there are things that we have labelled human beings as. I think in all cultures around the world, are there any that don't use these? That would be really interesting. Send in your answers, one syllable in English, two syllables in Korean, and we'll be back after our first song. Write it up on the YouTube live stream, Arirang Radio K-Pop.

B1A4, when you call my name, Niga Neiramu Purute, literal translation, the English title there. A big hint to the hashtag as well. So, one more time with a hint. A word used to describe what we call each other to distinguish one person from another. There are Nick beeps as well, which are not our legal beeps. And I'm putting on lip balm while saying this. Apologies, my lips are just a bit dry. Let's get to your guesses on the YouTube live stream. Who do we have on board? Benny saying, oh, the P on your cap is Philadelphia, the Phillies, right? No. This is for my beep, the first letter of my beep. Forestville says name, as does Halsey Reno, D97, Sophie Sabah, Siska, Stacy as well. And then we got Korean guesses from Mr. Delagero, Idum. Oppa goes for that as well. Lita as well. That does mean name in Korean. Miss Andriani has said Nama in Indonesian for name. Oh, that's interesting. Hartley says, my given name translates to a field with stags, blind, and son of Alexander or mankind's defender. No pressure there. I got my name because my father had... go figure. Okay, so you're not exactly sure why, but I like the story behind it. Let's unravel the Jokja, the scroll in the studio, and it says Idum or name on it. So what does this bring to mind for you? Send in your messages, send in the meanings behind your names. If

if you know them as well. So 이름 is pure Korean, 순 우리말. There's no Hanja or Sino-Korean characters behind it. Words and expressions including 이름 are 영어 이름, an English name. Some people like to have an English name as well as a Korean. I prefer everyone just getting on with one name, but some names can be hard to pronounce in different languages. So I guess it's a form of consideration. 아기 이름 is a baby name. And that's not something different. It's just maybe what you might ask. Oh, what's your baby's name? 아기 이름 뭐예요? And then today in the opening, talking about the panda. So 판다 이름 is a panda's name. We got a beautiful, cute little picture of the baby panda. You know that baby pandas are absolutely tiny when they're first born, like smaller than the size of a hand, and then they slowly but surely get bigger and bigger. So we shared the news that South Korea's top theme park has recently launched a public naming contest for a new baby panda. If this was England, it would be called something like Panda McPanda Face. I think there was naming for a boat in the Navy, I think it was, and it got Boaty McBoatface as the number one vote, which was hilarious. That's not going to happen here in Korea. We're a bit more serious. As I mentioned, Korean people tend to take names incredibly seriously and look deeply into their meanings. That's why there's so much public excitement around naming this panda. In fact, every single panda currently living there has a beautiful meaning behind their name. If you look at the pandas there right now, Fubao means a treasure that gives happiness, Ruibao means a wise treasure, and Huibao means a shining treasure. Such a lovely, heartwarming meaning behind each and every one. All of these names were actually chosen through public contests by the Korean people. However, because pandas are a protected species in China, they follow international custom and are given these Chinese names. But because we've got Hanja, which is in common with both languages, it can work out really well. We're already so excited to see what kind of beautiful name will be gifted to the new baby panda born just last month. Peter, my name, it means rock. It's one of the Bible names, isn't it? So solid and strong, that's the meaning behind it. And I think it was chosen because my dad had an uncle he was quite fond of called Peter as well. For our kids, Geo, we wanted one name in English and Korean, so something easy to pronounce in both languages. Geo is totally easy and is a name here in Korea. Ellie is not a name here traditionally, but it's so easy in Hangul as well, Ellie. And then the meaning behind Geo, the deeper one, is it also is short for Giovanni, which is John in Italian, as far as I'm aware, and that's my father's name, my late father's name. I'm really glad we did that. We did it before we knew my father was sick. He only got to see a couple of years of Gio's life, but it is really meaningful. Let's get to what's coming up on today's show. After I ask for your song requests as well, make sure you send in loads in hour number one. Any Korean music that is family friendly, we can play on the show. And if it's linked to the hashtag name, then that might be good. I'm thinking of 4 minutes. 이름이 뭐예요? Are we going to play that at some point? Probably. I think so. Let's see. Coming up next, though, we've got whatchamacallit. What is it called? Morning Buzz. There we go. Introducing the cultural news that Koreans woke up to this morning. We've also got our daily Korean sentence later on where we'll put 이름 into a line to learn together. And in hour number two, our writer Colin Marshall is coming into the studio for K-Life A to Z, where we take a deep dive into one aspect of living in Korea. We'll go through the history and then work our way up to the modern day, or it could be a dive into one particular person as well. Looking at what it is, it's to do with cultural heritages and UNESCO and things like that. That's going to be a great bit of fun. Let's get on to our next track from Jin Young of GOT7, Different Tracks.

Otto, I don't know who or why these are in the Adidung radio office, but they're on the table, which is used for sharing things, and they're new Gene stickers. The name of a group is really important, isn't it? It can give you a certain vibe or feeling. New Gene's, I thought, were so weird when I first heard their name. I was like, what are we talking about? Gene's? New Gene's? And then you get used to it, and then you're like, that's a great name. And now we really miss them being active. They are meant to be coming back, minus Danielle, right? My daughter is not happy about that development whatsoever. But yeah, it is a really interesting thing how you come up with a group name. In the early days of First Generation Idols, a lot of them were abbreviations of English or other languages. For instance, H.O.T., High Five of Teenagers, and so on and so forth, which, yeah, in maybe their native languages didn't sound that great. Let's see some other messages from listeners as well. We've got this from Ben talking about names, saying, oh, a naming contest is always cool. What comes to my mind is the Philippine typhoon names, and it's different to the international names, actually. Ah, and you said we had Inde and Josie. Those have been named as typhoons as well. I think in certain regions, they have different standards for what they name typhoons or hurricanes. And in this part of the world, typhoons get named, I think, in order. Like one country chooses one name, then the next one is the next country, etc., etc. We also had a submission from Siska as well. Something that you got from friends with your name on it. Oh, isn't that lovely? That little Giller family, crazy family pouch. I use that in my car all the time. And it has my name on that one. This one has Siska. And then you've got some, what do you call that, crocheting? Siska written on what looks like a little cushion or a pillow. That looks absolutely beautiful as well. You said, I don't know the meaning of my name anyway, but foreigners said my full name sounds Italian. Andriani definitely sounds Italian. I can see that 100%. Then we had something from Lita as well, and you said, my full name is pretty long. You can check it on Adidung Radio's 20th anniversary video. My first name in Arabic means living alive or well, and also one of the Prophet Muhammad's wives. My middle name is when the Prophet Muhammad was born, so at first my dad wanted to give my name as Maulida. But he has a co-worker who has the same name, so he changed it to Maulita. My last name is the combination between my dad and my mum's name. All their children have it as their last name. Oh, that's rather beautiful to have a combination of both names as well. We also had Mr. Delagero with a photo of the tropical cyclone names, Ada, Basian, Caloy, Domeng, Esther, Francisco. But if you don't go along with the international naming, then isn't that a little confusing for people? They might call it one thing and think that you're talking about another typhoon or cyclone. Some more messages on the chat. Halsey Reno says, my name is stolen from the Thales of Miletus, face fuchsia poop shape. Oh, those are the emojis that you sent in. Sorry, and I read them like that. Sophie says, my name is Sufiani and my nickname is Sophie. I think I'm finding that out for the first time today. Athma says, my name means pure soul. Ooh, that's really meaningful and deep, isn't it? I love that. Keep on sending in your messages and we will continue to read them out. If you haven't taken our 2026 Global Listener Survey, please do that. You can find the link and the pop-up via the website, adidungradio.com, via our application as well, and also scan in the QR code on the final page of our, what's it called, AI report, which comes out every other Monday. Let's get to some more music, our first song request of the day, and we'll be back with our daily Korean sentence, learning how to use the hashtag idiom in a line together. This has been requested from Benedict. You've asked for QWER's 내 이름 말금, my name is 말금.

0: Daily Korean Sentences. It is time for our sentence to learn together with 이름 in it. It's this one. 부모 이름에 먹칠하지 마. Shall we find out in which situations this phrase fits best? Here we go. A mother and her high school son are walking out of the school together having a talk.
1: Do you have any idea how embarrassed I was in front of your homeroom teacher? Does it make any sense that you broke school property while messing around with your friend, and on top of that, you hit him?
2: Oh, no, that's not true. Me hitting him is a total misunderstanding. We were just messing around and it turned into a bit of push and shove. I'm really sorry, Mum. Are you furious?
1: I'm not just angry, I'm absolutely heartbroken. Today in the staff room, I couldn't even look your teacher in the eye.
2: Oh, I'm so sorry. I'll behave myself from now on, Mum.
1: I'm begging you, please behave. If you keep causing trouble, what do you think people are going to say? They're going to blame us and say your parents didn't raise you right.
2: Oh, I'm really sorry. I'll make sure nothing like this ever happens again.
1: Please, just stop getting into trouble now, all right? 부모 이름에 먹칠하지 마.
0: This phrase means don't do anything that brings shame upon your parents or your parents' name, to be more precise. And the word 먹칠 refers to smearing black ink, which was traditionally used for writing or painting in the old days. So if black ink gets onto clean paper, white clothes, or even someone's face, it becomes dirty and unsightly, right? That's why in Korea this imagery is used metaphorically. When someone does something that ruins another person's honor or reputation, they use the expression 먹칠하다. Okay, so that's the other key phrase here. So 부모 이름에 먹칠하지 마. It means 부모, parents, 이름, name, 에 is a particle marker. 먹칠하지 마, 먹칠 being smearing of ink. 하지 마 means don't do that, right? So don't smear ink on your parents' name. Figuratively, don't tarnish your parents' name. That's a good English expression that matches up with this, to tarnish someone's name. You might see this expression come up in Korean dramas and films, maybe when parents are telling off their kids for doing something that has embarrassed them, or when someone's being scolded for doing something wrong. Keep it in mind, give it a try on your phones, record it there. It is once again 부모 이름에 먹칠하지 마. Send it in via KakaoTalk. Our username is Daily K. I'll give you one song's time to send them in. I'll play them after that. Here is Channabi featuring Karina of Aespa. May the tenderness be with you. 사랑의 이름으로.

0: Beautiful, wasn't it? Let's get to your beautiful voice clips as well. Here's Ben from Manila. Come on, Ben.
1: Wait a minute. Mochihajima, son, don't bring your shame to your family right away.
0: Your acting was so good there, Benny, that I didn't really hear the first words. It kind of sounded like, so it's pumoirume, but you would put that together. So well done, I suppose. Pumoirume, so to your parents' name, Mochirajima, do not tarnish it. Do not smear ink over it, literally. Next, Lita from Indonesia. Here we go. Pumoirume mochirajima. I thought you were going to burst into song. It almost sounds like a musical. Pumoirume mochirajima. Do not tarnish the name of your parents. Here's Siska from Jakarta.
2: Pumoirume mochirajima.
0: I love it. Pumoirume mochirajima. This is, of course, panmo, because parents talking to their children do not use chondemo. You are not being respectful to your kids, quote unquote. Halcyarino from Brazil.
3: Mokchirhajima.
0: From the top.
3: Pumoirume, mokchirhajima.
0: You sound like you're acting as an older parent there. I love the voice. I guess you could use chondemo. Honorifics, if you are doing this from a third person's perspective, you're advising someone not to tarnish their parents' name. Pumoirume mochirajimayo hajimaseyo is more polite as well. Next up, Hartley from Albuquerque.
4: Pumoirume mochirajima.
0: Pumoirume mochirajima. I think irum, there seemed to have been an extra leal sound in there somewhere, but irum. Irume mokchirajima. Then we've got, I think that's it, actually, on the clips here. We will then get to some music, and I'll show some more of the photos that you have submitted and read out some more messages. We're talking about idem or name today, so submit as many things, maybe about your own names or names you'd like to give to children, etc., etc. It could be fun, or even the panda as well that is over in the theme park here being named in Korea. We're going to get to two song requests at this moment in time. One from Stacy, and you have asked for a bit of 80s. Say My Name. I love that. I also love Say My Name by Destiny's Child, but we can't play that because it's not Korean. We've also got Aim Lita's request on the back of it, Your Name or Noe Irumul by Pak Tae Hee.

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1: I'm just enjoying that music. Sorry. Let's get back to some of your photo submissions and name submissions. This one from Hartley. Hartley, and this is the Hangulization of your name. According to you, maybe, or did you put it into the internet? But I think usually when we've got the T sound, we separate it. So it would be Hartley. And it would be three syllables rather than two in English. So good effort, but I don't think we do it like that. Hartley, it looks very odd as well to a Korean eye, I would say that much. We also had this one from Sophie. And wow, these guys have written on your CD, it looks like, your name, Sufiani, not the abbreviated Sophie that we always call you. He said, talking about my name, I went to a K-pop meet and greet event. It was Mask, which disbanded a few years ago, but memories are still strong in my heart. This was the signed CD from the leader of their group. Loving it, loving it, loving it. Then we had something from Ingyin, who says, my name is somewhat a litmus test. People usually who can pronounce it correctly are intelligent. Peter, you are one of the few who can. Many mispronounce my name, like 99% of the hospital staff calling me Ong or Ho instead of my family name or Ingyan, which is my sister's name, is really dangerous in the hospital as one could lead to the wrong procedure. That is true. Be careful. Do not give the wrong procedure to the wrong person. That would be terrible. Ingyin. I think for the English spelling, as long as you've got a little bit of knowledge of maybe East Asia, it kind of is an easier one. I feel some Korean romanizations are really tough, like my wife, for example, Seon. You write it S-E-O, so many people are saying C-O, and then Y-E-O-N, and they're saying Yeon, Yeon. Nobody says Yeon and So like it should be said, I've got to say. Even my dear old dad, until the day he passed, he'd just call my wife Sion, which was not a million miles away, but not close enough. Let's get to some more music now from Chong Soo Min, a song about you.

Oh, that was lovely. I like that one. Short and sweet. Hour number two of the show every Wednesday. It's Colin Marshall, a columnist who comes in, an author with some great books like the Nutro one, which I'm getting through slowly but surely. I'm terribly slow when it comes to actual physical books. I'd say on average a page every week, there or thereabouts. We are having him come in today to talk about UNESCO related things, because we mentioned UNESCO, they're going to be having their meeting down in Busan from, I believe we said, the 19th until the 29th of this month, just around the corner. Look forward to that. If you've got your two cents that you'd like to share with us about UNESCO and heritage sites and things like that, maybe there are prominent ones in your countries, don't be shy. You can also win prizes on the show, 3 month premium memberships to talk to me in korean.com, TTMIK. Just send us that or your email address or both via KakaoTalk and you can win the prize. And for our Korean listeners, 귀가 트이는 영어 책 원하시면 KakaoTalk을 통해서 daily.k영어로 검색하시고 DAILYK 선물 귀티영 이렇게 보내주시면 됩니다. Last track of hour one. Oh, my hat was rubbing up against the microphone there. Apologies. It's Super Junior 83Z or Z. More Than Love. 우리의 우정은 사랑보다 강하다.

0: Earthquakes typically cause serious damages as they can occur any time without any forewarning. To avoid confusion and prevent risky decision-making, make sure to familiarize yourself with the following tips to be ready. If you are indoors, then find cover under a table to protect your body from any falling or flying objects. If there isn't a place to hide under, use a cushion to protect your head. Once the shaking stops, shut off all electricity and gas and open the door to secure an exit. To evacuate the building, use stairs instead of an elevator. But if you are already inside an elevator when an earthquake hits, then push all the elevator buttons and exit on the floor where the door opens. If you are in a theater or a stadium, stay seated while protecting your body with a bag or anything else that can provide a cover until the shaking stops. Then, evacuate according to the directions provided. If you are inside a subway train, then hold on to a strap or pole to prevent falling, and once the train stops, evacuate according to the instructions. If you are driving, turn on the emergency lights, park your car on the side, and exit with the key inside. Get to a large open area like a sports field or a park and cover your head with a bag or your hands. A tsunami may occur if an earthquake occurs close to shore, so move to higher ground, away from the coastline. If you are in the mountains, evacuate to a safe location while avoiding landslides. To be better prepared for earthquakes, equip your home with emergency food, supplies, flashlights, and fire extinguishers. Do not forget to arrange with your family the meeting location and contact method in the event of an emergency. Radio.
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3: Welcome back to the second half of Hashtag Daily K. Thank you very much for sticking with us for hour number two of the show. It's just gone 10 a.m. here in Seoul, South Korea, on what was a really rainy night. It must have started around 6, 7 in our area, and then the rains just kept on coming down more and more and more, to the point where we live up a hill and it was like a little waterfall of the water coming down as we were trying to drive up. Goodness gracious. I'm your host Peter Bint, and we've got Colin Marshall coming in a few minutes time for K Life A to Z, where we tackle different topics. We maybe take a deep dive into a person, an aspect of the culture. Today it's all to do with UNESCO World Heritage Sites. So do you have any in your neck of the woods? I would love to know. Crash saying 18, I wish they would add Detroit to their tour. Fingers crossed, get enough fans to sign up to a petition or something like that, and it could well come true. Some messages from earlier to do with name. Miss Sabah says, my Korean name is Choi Hanum. Hanum? What's the meaning behind that? That doesn't sound very familiar. And then Miss Andriani says, Peter is Petrus in Indonesian. Ooh, I've not heard Petrus many times before. Piotr in Russian, Pedro in Spanish. And here in Korea as well, if you're going by Bible names, it's more Pedro, with a biup, I believe, rather than a piup. And then you go on to say, Yoan gave me Ishian as a Korean name in a short form for my name, and it sounds a little bit like a sibling one with Yohan. Coincidentally, my Chinese family name is Li or Lai. Oh, the same root there. Benedict says, my name means blessed, or literally well-spoken in Latino. Oh, I did not know that was the meaning behind Benedict. Thank you for enlightening me. Please send in your Sunday song requests. Remember, for those, you can send in longer shout-out messages, like half a page or a page of A4 is totally fine, and we get to read as many as we can, and play your requests back to back to back after 10 a.m. every single Sunday. Send those in again via KakaoTalk, but also via Instagram, that's okay. Arirang Daily K, all one word, via the app and the website. Whatever's convenient for you, we will bend over backwards to get to. Halsey Reno says, could I use Halsey, or it would be Halsey, as my Korean name based on my nickname? Halsey, Halsey. It does sound a bit awkward in Korean. How about Halsey, Halsey? That sounds a little better. Let's get to our number two's first song. It's Dino's Beyond the Dream.

0: Korea and Koreans are seen through the eyes of foreigners, and the honest, vivid stories felt within that experience.
1: Shall we take one step deeper into life in Korea now? 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
1: With Colin Marshall.
0: Colin is in the studio as it's a Wednesday, and we get things started by saying greetings,

0: Colin.
1: Oh, thank you.
0: How
1: glad
0: are we
1: to be
0: doing?
1: Back.
0: You're looking very smart in your pinstripe shirt.
1: I feel like I had to sort of work to get out of bed today. You know, when you have kids, like, they can aggravate some of the pains you were having already because you're picking them up.
0: Of course, you
1: don't have to pick your kids up these days, which is good because they're pretty heavy, I would imagine, at their age.
0: I can just about do my daughter still. My son, I think, is impossible. He's like nearly 70 kilos.
1: Yeah,
0: now,
1: you're just leaving him on the ground.
0: Absolutely. but also, I think the weather would add to your aches and pains this morning because it's so damp and rainy. And apparently our bodies just release way more, serotonin? That makes us sleepy.
1: Is that right?
0: Well. Okay. Yeah, rainy
1: so
0: days.
1: The weather is part of it. I grew up around the area of Seattle, Washington, which is famous for how rainy it is.
0: Yeah.
1: And some people who move there, I wasn't born there. My family was sort of, I guess you could say, I'm from California.
0: Yeah.
1: And I was born there, but not everybody in my family is. So people had different reactions to the rainy weather in Seattle. But I don't mind it, actually.
0: Me neither.
1: I don't mind it. But you're English, so if you did mind it even more,
0: what would I have done growing up? You're right. So many careers often say, is it not so depressing? And I'm like, no, that was life, you know.
1: Yeah.
0: And when they go and they have lots of rain on a holiday, they're like, it really got me down. So I think you're really right. It depends where you grew up, what the weather was like.
1: Koreans
0: there
1: can be weather sensitive. Yes. I don't know if you've heard there are four distinct seasons here.
0: I never knew that.
1: They're not similar to each other.
0: We do also say here, you know, like pomtada, kaultada, to like literally ride those seasons of spring and autumn. And it means to get affected in different emotional ways. And I'm sure everywhere is the same. You know, there is seasonal affective disorder as a medical condition. But here it does seem more pronounced, doesn't it?
1: Yeah, I guess so. You know, it's the conditions, how to put it, whether they're weather or social or economic, or if you've placed too much money into the wrong stock. You know, people are getting, their moods are shifting. Their moods shift very much in response to what's going on around them.
0: Absolutely. It is a very topsy-turvy time for the stock market, which we mentioned on Ooh, Fancy That on the Weekend Edition, but they've gone through even more record-like drops recently. So if you've got your money in there, just keep your eyes closed and let's, fingers crossed for the long term.
1: Play the long game.
0: There we go. Idiom or name for today's hashtag, Colin. What does Colin mean? Do you know the meaning behind it?
1: There's a tree type meaning. I think it refers to, say, that maybe if you go back to Old English.
0: Okay.
1: I know trees are involved somehow. I've looked it up many times, but you tend to forget these things because in English, we don't think of the meaning of our names as much as you do in Korean.
0: No.
1: Where there could be a genuine, probably is, behind most Korean names.
0: Meaning.
1: Even if you don't have a Hanja name, if you have a pure Korean name, it does refer to something, typically.
0: Yeah, that's true. Like Peter as well means rock or solid, but you wouldn't grow up saying that or knowing that. But here in Korea, I think even to this day, a lot of people, parents will still choose those Hanja meanings, the Sino-Korean characters, to give their kids a kind of, not a set path, but a kind of guiding light.
1: I mean, this was important. Listeners, longtime listeners to K-Life might remember our episode on names. And I was talking about how we named our kids, our twins. And the Hanja were a big guiding factor in this. Because I have liked the pure Korean names. Mm. We were thinking for a little while we might go that way. But then they became too trendy.
0: Yeah.
1: And you can't it's hard to avoid a name where it's just going to be too popular.
0: Sure.
1: If you're going for what you've been hearing lately, you know, you have to step it back a little bit.
0: I think so.
1: If you're too classic, it's funny because too classic is too common.
0: Yeah.
1: And then too trendy is also too common.
0: There's
1: so you got to hit a middle window.
0: There's a middle spot, isn't there? Yeah, for that. Today's talk on the show linked in to the session that's going to be taking place down in Busan of the World Heritage Committee for the UNESCO. So you've brought a few Korean World Heritage sites.
1: Yeah, we'll talk about some of the most popular Heritage sites in Korea. But I suppose we should give a little bit of background because I think everybody listening to the show has heard of UNESCO in one capacity or another.
0: Yeah.
1: I do wonder how many would be able to explain what it stands for.
0: No, that's very difficult. Is it to do with the UN?
1: It UNESCO? Is, indeed. There the first two letters were solid. The United Nations Educational, Scientific, and Cultural Organization.
0: Uh-huh.
1: Right.
0: Okay,
1: so they cover these, the education, science, culture, these aspects of national life, you could say, or projects related to those things.
0: Yeah.
1: And UNESCO is younger than the United Nations itself, I suppose.
0: Okay.
1: Listeners may or may not know that the United Nations, as an organization, is about as old as this country, the Republic of Korea, for the same reason,
0: because
1: they were both formed after World War II.
0: To never get into that kind of mess
1: exactly,
0: again.
1: Exactly. The idea being, okay, maybe we should get together and not have World War II happen again.
0: Yeah.
1: Although it's the UN is the successor in a way of the League of Nations,
0: yes.
1: which was another attempt after World War I, thinking, let's not do that again.
0: Yeah.
1: But the League of Nations was not the kind of organization the UN is. Not as powerful, certainly.
0: Sure.
1: Although the UN is criticized for certain ways in which it can't fulfill its mission, but we'll leave that to the side for the moment.
0: Yeah.
1: Because we're not talking about the UN politically, but UNESCO, which, as we say, is a sub-organization, you could say a body within the United Nations.
0: Yeah.
1: And I think if people have heard the word UNESCO, which everybody's probably heard it.
0: I'm pretty sure.
1: They've heard it in relation to these heritage sites.
0: Mm-hmm.
1: And these are places around the world, in every member state pretty much, of the UN, that have been designated for preservation because they're of some kind of importance, historical importance, natural importance. There are cultural and natural heritage sites. So
0: there are different categories.
1: Yeah,
0: right?
1: There are parts of ancient cities, or there are, you know, old buildings, or there are temple complexes, but even, you know, waterfalls or rainforests or tidal flats. I bring up tidal flats because one of the natural sites in Korea are the Gyetpul tidal flats in Jeolla. And they're up this year for not reconsideration. They've been registered, but they're up for expansion. So you can actually redefine the boundaries.
0: Oh, really?
1: That's one of the things being discussed in the session in Busan that's going to start happening soon.
0: Yeah.
1: Because that's what they do here at these sessions. They discuss, what are we going to add to the list? There are candidates. And you can look. If you just look up UNESCO World Heritage Committee, you can see their website right up front. You can look at the nominations this year. And all over the world, there are places of interest I've never heard of. I mean, maybe some from your own country, listeners. I know there's one from Finland, Italy, China, all sorts of countries are putting up their next candidates.
0: Yeah.
1: And they're going to get discussed and evaluated and their acceptance, I think, determined at this meeting.
0: That's
1: what they
0: important.
1: Do every couple of years.
0: I don't know if...
1: Twice a year, I think.
0: It's just because I've been living here for a long time now, but I feel like I've heard UNESCO way more since I've been in Korea.
1: Like
0: a bigger important place on it. And it might have to do with, you know, Koreans really liking that, what am I trying to say here? Not permission or not approval from abroad, but... You know, when the West has maybe inscribed something on this list, they've been very proud about it. Whereas in the UK, I think still to this day, people have heard of UNESCO for sure, but it's not championed as, this is a UNESCO place, you've got to go and visit.
1: Can you think of any in England?
0: No.
1: There are some, I'm sure we can look it up between.
0: Maybe Stonehenge is
1: the
0: on
1: US
0: there.
1: Has some, and they've got one up for discussion this year as well at the meeting. But you hear about UNESCO much more in Korea because of, as you say, the international prestige it grants. And if a place is a UNESCO heritage site, you'll hear about it when you go there. Or if a certain Korean cultural practice is part of the intangible cultural heritage, you'll hear about it. And then next time, listeners, tune in, we're going to talk about a piece of intangible cultural heritage. But we're sticking to the tangible this time, places you can actually go and visit. And people do. This is one element you can't ignore of UNESCO World Heritage Sites, is that they become big tourist attractions, or often they were before.
0: Yeah.
1: And part of the reason they became World Heritage Sites is because there was so much tourism that more effort, more money, more time had to be put into preserving them.
0: Yeah.
1: And in fact, the program, the actual World Heritage Program began in the 60s, 70s. It has its origins there because in Egypt, they're building a dam in the 60s, and it was going to flood a lot of these ancient ruins. And so the UN stepped in and said, okay, let's move the ruins, and then you build the dam.
0: Okay.
1: And that's how this program began. The World Heritage Sites were not... They didn't start with UNESCO.
0: Okay.
1: They came along later. But it's about since 1978, I think, that the list has been... growing and growing officially. So it's not an old, old program, not even 50 years, but there are still plenty of sites to add. And the ones that are on there now, as I say, many are big tourist attractions. So we have, I think Italy has the most World Heritage Sites, unsurprisingly, because it's, you know, people do regard Italy as kind of an open-air museum, and for good reason. But both Rome, the city center of Rome, and Florence, the historic cores of those cities are both UNESCO World Heritage Sites. They're both in the top five most popular
0: as well
1: heritage sites. Yeah.
0: Yeah. When I went to Rome, it must be like 25 years ago now, I was just walking around with my mouth wide open.
1: Thinking, in a World Heritage Site.
0: Is this possible? Like, is this possible? It is like, we say open air museum for Gyeongju. No disrespect to Gyeongju, but Rome really takes
1: it's hard
0: the
1: to
0: biscuit.
1: Compete with Rome. I mean, other other top fives would include. Maybe we have some Indian listeners, the Taj Mahal. Okay, so there's, beautiful. I mean, the biggest tourist attraction in India.
0: Yeah.
1: And there are plenty of them there.
0: Yes.
1: Or Machu Picchu in Peru. Wow. Harder to get to, but still known. I mean, I think we all can conjure up some mental image of Machu Picchu.
0: Yeah.
1: One reason is because it has this UN endorsement and protection. These are the kind of places. Yeah. Center cities in Italy. Mm. We've got Angkor Wat in Cambodia, which is not in the top five, but it's still a very popular within Asia
0: attraction.
1: And the number in Korea right now, in South Korea, is 17 total. 17 World Heritage Sites, 15 cultural, 2 natural.
0: Okay.
1: So that's not a bad number, and there's always more being discussed to be added or expanded. But I made a list today of the 10 most popular. So
0: Of
1: those 17, the 10 most visited. So if you're visiting Korea, you could actually schedule your trip based on World Heritage Sites, because they're not... Most are not in Seoul.
0: Exactly.
1: They're scattered around the country, and some are collections of sites. So one item could be like 7 temples.
0: Uh-huh.
1: And so I'll talk about individual places, but I realize maybe better to start from number 10 and go to number 1. I arranged them the other way around, but maybe we should, when we come back, we start with number 10. And how's
0: like
1: that sound?
0: That. Yeah, that sounds like full of tension. Who's going to be number 1 on the list?
1: Yes.
0: You guys, I can see you're already writing on the chat some UNESCO World Heritage Sites in your countries. Keep that up. We'll read your messages after our first song break. It's Mellow Monks with Uriye Chukpe. Cheers.

0: their country. Siska says in Indonesia, the Borobudur Temple is one. Yeah, that's right.
1: You hear a lot about that one.
0: Yeah, and you've sent him photos, I think, before. It looks stunning. Leon says, Singapore only has one UNESCO World Heritage Site, the Botanic Gardens, which were inscribed.
1: I hear they're very attractive, though.
0: Yeah, they look amazing. They've been in movies like Crazy Rich Asians and stuff like that. And it was only recently inscribed in 2015. Ooh. It was recognized as a cultural landscape because of its outstanding historical, scientific, and horticultural significance. Oh, I didn't know this. It dates back to 1859.
1: Yes.
0: And played a major role in the development of the rubber industry across Southeast Asia. Oh, through botanical research. And then Benny says from the Philippines, speaking of World Heritage Sites, the Philippines has some. The rice terraces of the Philippine Cordilleras and also some of the churches, Baroque churches in the Philippines. And natural sites include the Tubataha Reefs Natural Parks in Palawan. Oh, there must be lots of beautiful nature down there.
1: This gives you a sense of how wide the variety is of UNESCO World Heritage Sites. And so will our list of the 10 most popular ones, the 10 most visited sites within South Korea.
0: Nice.
1: So as we say, we should start at the bottom.
0: Okay.
1: And I'll put up, I hope you're watching on the Boinun Radio,
0: yes,
1: the video stream. Here is number 10. And I think anybody who's been to Jeju Island knows exactly what this is.
0: Is that... I know in Jeju they got Songsang Ilchubong as one, but that doesn't look like that peak, is it?
1: No. No. Think higher.
0: Oh, it's a Hallasan.
1: Indeed, indeed.
0: Oh, what an interesting angle, because it's not that steep, Hallasan, like the whole thing.
1: It's
0: basically the whole island.
1: It depends on how close you get to it, yeah.
0: Wow.
1: But really, as you know, on Jeju Island, you there's nowhere you can't see Hallasan, pretty much. You're driving around that ring road,
0: yes,
1: and you're always seeing it in the middle.
0: Yeah. Oh, that's beautiful. So that's number 10.
1: The flowers blooming. That's number 10, and Hallasan is very popular, so this gives you a sense of, if Hallasan gets that many visitors,
0: exactly,
1: what must number 1 be? Well, you'll find out, but Jeju actually did not separately register Hallasan as a UNESCO World Heritage Site.
0: Okay.
1: It's called a global geopark.
0: Yes.
1: And it combines various features, including the lava tube caves. Mm-hmm. I don't know if you've been over there.
0: Yeah.
1: And another feature we'll talk about farther up the list, but Hallasan is the unavoidable, unmistakable, you can't get away from it on Jeju.
0: Yeah, and so many people go hiking there, Koreans, but now there are so many more international tourists going, of course, to Jeju. And like you said, then you can't avoid it. Like, even if you don't walk up it, you can see it from afar as well.
1: Have you been up to it?
0: Not to the peak, no. And we did
1: or up to the mountain itself anyway, the slopes?
0: On the ring road, I think I must have got within about, a kilometre or less, but yeah, I haven't actually done the walking trails up there. Just Songsang Ilchubong, where I went up to the top of that cone, and that's beautiful.
1: I see.
0: Have you done the top?
1: I've seen it from the car window,
0: yes,
1: but I'm going back to Jeju next month.
0: Maybe.
1: With the kids in tow, I don't know if we're going up the mountain, but to continue up the list, the number 9, the 9th most popular, actually, it's in Gyeongju.
0: Oh.
1: You mentioned the open-air museum.
0: Yes.
1: That is Gyeongju, the Italy of Korea. It is the Sokguram Grotto, and I'm going to put on the video stream the granite Buddha, which is a must-see if you're going to this temple. The temple is called Bulguksa, and this is a part of the complex, and it's a granite artificial cave, and it was built in the 8th century with the whole temple complex, and this is one of the defining images of the whole place. This is something I might have showed everybody when we talked about Korean Buddhism. I forget if we were on the video stream or not. Maybe we did.
0: Yeah.
1: We showed them photos.
0: The temples,
1: And this was mentioned by us on the Buddhism K-Life broadcast, but I'll show it to you once more now.
0: One of the most famous sites at any temple in Korea, right?
1: Yeah,
0: the Sokguram Grotto. And things from the 8th century that are this intact, they're not very common in Korea at all.
1: No, not at all. Yeah. And so this is well worth seeing, even if you don't have any interest in Buddhism
0: of course,
1: a religion.
0: Yeah.
1: If you have an interest in Korean civilization, you'll want to see it. And that's what UNESCO heritage sites are about, is preserving civilization or the different manifestations of human civilization across the world. That going up from there, mm-hmm. we have another form of historical site. Visitors to Korea will probably know. We'll move from Gyeongju to Gongju. These are two different historical cities, historic cities, and sometimes confused by visitors. So make sure you have your itinerary straight.

0: But there is a tomb. There is the Muryong Wangneung, or the tomb of King Muryong.
1: Okay.
0: And what I've put in it here is an image of something from the tomb.
1: Wow. So this is like some mythical creature.
0: This is a soksu, which just, I guess, means a stone statue,
1: yeah.
0: A stone animal, stone statue of an animal.
1: Yeah.
0: It's a guardian of the tomb of King Muryong,
1: wow.
0: Who reigned in the 6th century, early 6th century. And this little guy is brought out from that tomb, who
1: yeah.
0: was there to guard the deceased king. In his during his residence in the underworld, which I suppose continues.
1: Wow, from the 6th century.
0: Yeah, from the 6th, the early 6th century at that. And
1: that's beautiful, isn't it? And Gongju, to be honest, doesn't get half the headlines that Gyeongju does. Like, Gyeongju is the go-to destination for field trips.
0: Right. Everybody goes there when they're growing up here.
1: Yeah, we had the APEC meeting down there, so it got really famous, right? Gongju, it doesn't get enough limelight, but it's also a beautiful city in it of itself with these historical artifacts. I didn't know.
0: The temples, the burial mounds
1: yeah.
0: are actually registered collectively.
1: Uh-huh.
0: I'll show you another one to give you a sense of how the burial mounds look.
1: Wow.
0: And this is one of the more picturesque ones. I forget which one I'm looking at here,
1: yeah.
0: but this is really defined because it has the fence. I don't even know if you would call it a fence. It's
1: like
0: stone around
1: fence.
0: It. Yeah,
1: I've barrier. Never seen one like this, because over in Gyeongju, you've got mm-hmm. a lot of the burial mounds in some park-like areas that are not mm-hmm. protected by big fancy stone walls like
0: yeah,
1: this.
0: They just look like hills sometimes.
1: Yeah, yeah, and you might have children want to run up them, but you shouldn't because they are burial mounds. This one's absolutely stunning, isn't it? Wow.
0: So it's worth seeing all of the ones that are registered together
1: mm-hmm.
0: on, if you have time for the road trip,
1: yeah.
0: as UNESCO World Heritage Sites. Now, we move up to number 7. We're going to talk about another temple. Although this is not a temple. I put up the wrong photo for a moment, excuse me. There we go. This is the one I wanted.
1: Okay.
0: Heinsa.
1: Oh, this complex looks
0: in
1: pretty large.
0: Gaya-san
1: as well.
0: Or Gaya Mountain National Park in Gyeongsangnam-do, or South Gyeongsang Province. Heinsa, we've talked about as well on the Buddhism show, because mm-hmm. this is the temple that houses the Triptaka Koreanam, which are the 80,000 wood blocks containing the Buddhist canon
1: yeah.
0: without a single mistake in them.
1: Yes.
0: So that this is, I remind you, it's using the technology of the mid-13th century. So this was quite an achievement. And still today, it stands as kind of the classic example of what you would add on to a UNESCO registry, right? This is
1: absolutely
0: part of the history of not just religion, but civilization and technology as well.
1: Yeah.
0: And it's housed here at Heinsa, which is on the slopes of this mountain,
1: which
0: Gaya-san.
1: Is very common for our really highly prized temples to look like this, right?
0: Mm-hmm.
1: If you look from afar, you might just think, oh, maybe it's a small like hamlet or something, a collection of Hanok houses. But that is the standard kind of temple layout where you've got everything aligned in the center and you kind of go up
0: yes.
1: in levels, up in stairs and stuff.
0: It's worth seeing multiple temples if you're visiting Korea
1: mm.
0: and seeing, you know, you see, it's not so much that you've seen one, you've seen them all, because
1: no.
0: you have to compare
1: mm.
0: what the variations can look like. To
1: yeah.
0: get a sense of the patterns and how they were constructed,
1: yeah.
0: you do have to see more than one example, but sometimes it'll involve quite a bit of uphill walking. So
1: yes,
0: make sure you're in
1: stairs.
0: Decent shape for that. What involves less uphill walking is the attraction or the heritage site I'm putting up next as number 6. This is an overhead view. I wonder if you can tell what we're looking at.
1: It's got to be some kind of fortress wall or something, no?
0: Well, it is originally a walled, well, in the shape of a walled settlement,
1: uh-huh.
0: Because this is a village.
1: Oh.
0: This is in Andong. This is the Hahue Maul, the Hahue folk village.
1: Wow, I got to see some of the famous Andong clan. I think it was the Ryushi clan,
0: who,
1: you know, have lived there for hundreds of years, last night at an event.
0: Last night?
1: Just last night, the timing.
0: Yes.
1: And I was thinking, oh, I'd love to go back to Andong. I haven't been in ages. And this Hahue Maul is like really Korea frozen in time from centuries
0: 14th,
1: ago, right?
0: 14th, 15th century it dates from. And there are actually two UNESCO registered folk villages in Andong. The other one is Yangdong, I think. They're like 90 kilometers apart.
1: Right.
0: Andong is the more preserved of the two in
1: yeah.
0: the sense that its environment is preserved. So
1: yeah.
0: why this is important, yes, you can see the layout and the buildings and all that, the built environment preserved of this Confucian Joseon dynasty village.
1: Yeah.
0: But what was also very important to the planners of a village, to the founders, was the location, the natural siting, where the fields go, where the river is, where the mountain is. Always important in old Korea. You have to be in the right position relative to the mountain.
1: The energy that it gives off, et cetera, et cetera. Right?
0: This photo doesn't capture that, really, that context. You're just seeing how the streets and buildings are laid out. But if you go there, you'll be able to feel what it meant to have a well-sited village in the Joseon dynasty. And that's something that, you know, even dramas that are set in the distant past can't get across.
1: Yeah.
0: That's one reason. This is a natural, it's a cultural heritage site, but it has a strong natural component as well.
1: Yeah, Andong famous, you know, for really preserving culture through those mask dances, the wooden masks themselves as well. It's also famous for its soju, so I highly recommend you go and visit. So we've only got to 6th place on the list, so the next 5 are going to be the most visited, so maybe even more high profile. We'll get to those in some more of your messages after this one from 1415 Ilsa Eros, Little by Little.

0: We're talking about World UNESCO Heritage Sites, the 10 most popularly visited ones in Korea, to be specific. But some more of your messages coming in. I.E. Gubkin says Ukraine officially has 8 UNESCO World Heritage Sites, but Russian missiles, drones and artillery have directly struck or severely endangered 4 of them. Oh my goodness. You see that in conflicts all the time, right? How I think in the rules of war, quote unquote, if they do exist, many forces try to avoid damaging real historical sites. But in more recent years, I think it was ISIS, wasn't it? Or a group like that that was really targeting them in certain places in the Middle East.
1: Yeah, it always happens. I mean, if you go to the Acropolis in Athens and you look at the Parthenon, one reason it's so ruined is it got bombed a long, long time ago. So it's still... It's not just because of time.
0: No. Like
1: it's because a bomb got set off there.
0: Yeah, you've got to take that into account. Miss Andriani says, I know that Komodo National Park is on the list. Is that famous for Komodo dragons, perhaps, I assume?
1: That's where one's mind goes, anyway.
0: Yeah, if there's not any, then I'm going to feel cheated. And you also say, I went to Hallasan and only walked a quarter of the way up it and gave up. Hallasan, there are so many routes because it is so, like, wide. So there are some harder routes, steeper ones, and some more easier inclines. So I'm sure there's something from everyone if you really want to spend your time hiking up the mountain. But you don't need to. Like we said, you can see it from so many different places.
1: You can see it from all over. Where can't you see it?
0: Yes.
1: That's the more the question. Now, to continue to number 5, the 5th most popular UNESCO World Heritage Site in Korea is the building. In my experience, almost every Korean architect, when asked, what's your favorite building in Korea, says this.
0: Oh.
1: Jongmyo.
0: Oh, wow.
1: The Jongmyo Shrine. And here's one view of it that I've put up on the Boinun Radio stream. And it's right there in downtown Seoul.
0: Yeah.
1: It's easy to get to. You wouldn't know it to look at this photo, but it's surrounded by urban development.
0: Yes.
1: And it is a Confucian shrine from the 16th century. It's been very carefully preserved. It houses the spirit tablets of the royal family at the time, passing down their knowledge. This is where Confucian rites are performed. We've touched a bit on this in our Confucian K-Life broadcast a while ago, Confucianism K-Life broadcast. But this is a very easy place to visit because it's right, as I say, right in the middle of Seoul. You can just go in.
0: Yeah.
1: And you should go in because it gives you a sense of the use of space and how different it feels from any other Korean building, new or old.
0: Wow.
1: Doesn't feel like a palace.
0: Yeah.
1: Doesn't feel like a Buddhist temple. It's something that's completely itself.
0: Wow.
1: And so you go there and maybe you'll sense, oh, this is why Korean architects like it so much, because it transmits some feeling of space that you don't get in any other country, I would say, or from any other civilization. But it's worth at least walking in.
0: Yeah, I think that sometimes, you know, even looking at this photo, and I'm thinking back to the ruins in the UK and Europe, you know, where they're much larger in terms of especially their heights. You know, you're talking about castles with turrets and drawbridges and things like this. Jongmyo is really interesting for just being very low story and hugely wide.
1: Yeah,
0: right?
1: It's very wide, yes. It's the opposite of many buildings in modern Seoul.
0: Yeah, yeah. I don't actually know if I've ever been there. At all. I need to go.
1: You've certainly been near it.
0: Yeah, yeah, when you were driving around in Seoul and whatnot. But yeah, I'll have to take a visit. If it is, I didn't know that, one of the bits of architecture that architects point to as their favorite.
1: It's true, it is. And then if you want to talk about more the sort of Korean city and its evolution rather than any given building, you'll want to go down to Suwon. And in Suwon, I think if you just say Suwon, people know what tourist attraction you're going to talk about. Hwasong, the fortress, the big fortress in Suwon, which dates from the late 18th century.
0: Okay.
1: So it's not as old as some places, still pretty old, but it shows you what the state of the art in Korea, not just fortress building, but city building was at that time, because people lived there. You know, you say fortress, it's not just for military use.
0: No.
1: It's a city unto itself, you could say. And, you know, everybody who visits Suwon as a tourist goes to Hwasong. And in fact, my wife lived in Suwon when we met at first.
0: Oh.
1: And so our first selka together was taken in Hwasong.
0: Oh, really?
1: You can go up. There's
0: yes,
1: hills to go up.
0: Yes, you walk around the wall.
1: There's an elevation
0: as well,
1: you walk up. And I think at the very top, we took it there sort of not quite 10 years ago.
0: That's lovely. I'm guessing a lot of these top fives might be in and around Seoul. Again, Suwon, very close by, like 30 minutes drive from...
1: Yeah, it's not too far.
0: Kind of where we are. And they've done it up nicely because some of the walls have obviously been rebuilt over time and are newer concrete structures, but it looks beautiful for photos.
1: And there's also a balloon you can ride and overlook it.
0: That's true.
1: You might, visitors to Seoul recently might have seen the balloon in Yeouido Park, and I've ridden that too. It's tethered, so you can't go too far. You just ride up and you take your photos. Come back down. Suwon has the same thing, which overlooks Hwasong, which is, in a way, the best way to understand the layout, because they have maps, of course, there. But if you really get above it physically,
0: you
1: really understand what an ambitious project this was for its time. Even now, it looks pretty impressive.
0: It does indeed. Number three.
1: Number three is something you made a brief mention of.
0: Oh, Jeju. Back down
1: good
0: in Jeju.
1: Songsan Iljulbong. Sunrise Peak, it's known in English. It's called known as a tuff cone, T-U-F-F. Cone.
0: Oh, really?
1: It's a volcanic formation, 5,000 years old. Just rose out. It's made of lava, rose out of the sea, and you can see from above. It's green on the inside. There's vegetation, but you don't notice that if you're just driving around.
0: No.
1: It looks like a mountain off of the coast.
0: Yeah, you have no idea that there's this giant bowl inside until you reach the tip of the top, the edge.
1: It's true, but it's kind of the other. The other high-ish elevation attraction or point of reference on Jeju. So you can see Halasan, even in this photo, you can barely see Halasan.
0: Yes, in the background,
1: It's not that clear at that distance, but Halasan and then Songsan Iljulbong, Sunrise Peak, those are the two sort of points with which you can orient yourself when you're traveling around Jeju-do.
0: Yeah, no way near as high as Songsan Iljulbong, but that's what makes it great for a hike, because it's pretty steep, but you don't have to go up too long, maybe like half an hour, that there or there.
1: Yeah, Halasan is, of course, the tallest mountain in Korea, so this is not going to match that.
0: No.
1: It has its own charms, for sure. And when you get up to number two, we are returning to a place we mentioned earlier, going to Gyeongju, and we mentioned the Sokgoram Grotto, where the Granite Buddha is, but there's a specific temple that goes along with it that contains it, or that's part of the same complex, and that is Bulguksa.
0: That's separately listed.
1: It's listed together, but these are attractions that differ in the amount of popularity. More people go to the temple than make it to the grotto somehow. I'm not sure why.
0: I did exactly that
1: when
0: I was filming. I was like, why don't we go to the grotto? And they're like, no, we're here for the temple. So they are separate because, you had to go up a different path and everything.
1: It's technically part of one complex.
0: Yes.
1: And they are together in the registry for the UNESCO World Heritage Site. But they are two places, so we'll deal with them separately.
0: Yeah, this was beautiful.
1: Bulguksa Temple.
0: I remember from the broadcast, it wasn't too long ago, so I've still got the broadcast information in my mind.
1: Nice.
0: This is quite famous for having the two pagodas, which are usually the same
1: styles.
0: But they're different, and you can see in this photo that this right side is a bit more curved and the other side is a bit more uniformal.
1: One's more ornate, one's more austere. It gives you a sense of the two poles of Korean building aesthetics, shall we say, in the 8th century again. Let's emphasize that's when this was. So if you go see both, see Bulguksa and Sokgoram, especially if you're visiting from outside of Korea, you know, who knows when you'll next be able to see these places. And to reach number one, what's it going to be?
0: What is it? Drum roll, please.
1: What goodness. Yes. It is this place, Cheongdeok-gung.
0: It's not Gyeongbokgung.
1: Not Gyeongbokgung. So this is a part we should underscore. People, tourists who come to Seoul, go to Gyeongbokgung, the main palace, the central palace.
0: Square,
1: Gwanghwamun, when you enter, you wear your hanbok. You get in for free if you do that. But Cheongdeok-gung, which is not that far away, right near the Jongmyo Shrine, in fact, it was for a long time the more important of the palaces.
0: Oh, really, well?
1: This was where the royal family lived, like the main palace, for a long time.
0: Yeah.
1: Because Gyeongbokgung was destroyed in the Imjin Wars.
0: Yes.
1: And it just stayed destroyed for a long time. So until its restoration in the 19th century, the royal family lived in Cheongdeok-gung.
0: Oh, I see.
1: Just to the east of Gyeongbokgung. And so, really, everybody goes to Gyeongbokgung, but if you want to see the real thing, in a sense, and I think I'm right in saying that it's been preserved continuously than Gyeongbokgung, although Gyeongbokgung has had a very extensive renovation and recreation. This is a whole different experience.
0: Wow.
1: It's in a way, it's not a hidden You couldn't say it's a hidden gem. No. Everybody knows about it in Korea. But Cheongdo-gung is really, if you have to pick one of the two palaces to see, I would say go to Cheongdo-gung.
0: Yeah, I think so. For the photos, for the compactness as well.
1: Yes, it's smaller.
0: For the beautiful, like, surrounding nature in and amongst the palaces.
1: And within the city. This is here in Seoul.
0: Yeah. You know? And you can do both in the same day or same afternoon, right?
1: Just walk. It's easy.
0: Wow, Colin, that was wonderful. I like the top 10 countdown styling. We got to our number one greatest hit in terms of UNESCO World Heritage Sites. And again, it's not a competition, but Colin did look up how many World Heritage Sites are in the US, and it was 20-something.
1: 20-something, right? Mostly national parks, as you might expect. It's nature-oriented, whereas in the UK, it's more civilization-oriented.
0: I think so. And again, no winner, no loser. Colin, we'll see you again next week. Thank you so much
1: see
0: for
1: you
0: coming
1: then.
0: In.
1: Thank you, Peter.
0: Here is your song to take you out from Young Posse and Chong Son Hae, and also Han Ji-eun, I Know.

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4: Oh, that just about does it for this edition of the show. Tomorrow's a Thursday, meaning K Pick and Mix. I believe we're back onto K Screen with Anna Reelman coming in, or Yoon Anna, her Korean name. Hashtag Irim. We will have a fresh hashtag tomorrow as well. A massive thanks to all our staff members behind the scenes for their help on the show, our producer Min Hee, our writers Kim Jong-hee and Kwak Kyung-ok, and our sound engineer for the day, An Jae-sun. Last track to take us out is from Choi Sang-yeop, Until I Fall Asleep. It's been your Daily Dose of Korea. Hashtag Daily K.

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6: Welcome to Arirang News. This is Kim Ji-yeon, and we start with the top headlines at this hour. U.S. President Donald Trump has reversed his plan to charge civilian ships passing through the Strait of Hormuz a fee equivalent to 20% of their cargo value, just one day after announcing the measure. On Tuesday, Trump said the proposed fee would instead be replaced by new trade and investment agreements with Middle Eastern countries, following what he described as very productive talks with regional leaders. Trump had announced a day earlier that the U.S. military would guarantee safe passage for civilian vessels through Hormuz in return for a payment equal to 20% of the value of cargo carried aboard each ship. The White House argued the charge would compensate Washington for the cost of U.S. forces protecting commercial shipping from Iranian attacks. But the plan drew opposition internationally, particularly from Middle Eastern energy exporters heavily reliant on the strait. Switching gears to economy. SK Hynix American depository receipts on Tuesday surged more than 27% on Wall Street on their third day of trading, rebounding sharply from a 9.3% drop in the previous session. The ADRs closed at $193.92 on the Nasdaq. The rally was driven by renewed Wall Street demand for AI memory stocks, along with strong interest following the launch of leveraged exchange-traded funds linked to SK Hynix. The ADRs are trading at a premium of roughly 20-30% over the company's Seoul-listed shares, as strong U.S. demand continues to outpace the limited supply available to American investors. Korean stocks saw massive gains on Wednesday morning, triggering bite-sized sidecars on both the benchmark KOSPI and secondary KOSDAQ. The market soared over 6% shortly after opening, driven by an overnight rally on Wall Street and a 27% jump in SK Hynix ADR shares. As of 9:25 a.m., the KOSDAQ KOSPI was trading at 7,325, up 6.8% from the previous session. The rally is largely being led by large-cap tech shares, with Samsung Electronics jumping over 6% and SK Hynix rising over 11%. With the economy gaining momentum on the back of a semiconductor boom, the Korean government has set its highest growth target in 5 years, aiming for 3%. Unveiling its economic strategy for the second half of the year on Tuesday, the government has significantly upgraded the country's growth outlook. The real GDP growth forecast for this year has been revised upwards to 3%, a substantial leap from its initial 2% projection. If achieved, this will mark the highest growth rate since 2021. Meanwhile, nominal GDP growth, which includes inflation, is projected to reach 12.3%, marking the highest level in 3 decades. The adjustment comes as rising chip exports lead to faster corporate investment across the country. The Minimum Wage Commission on Tuesday set South Korea's legal minimum wage for next year at 10,700 won, or about $7.20 per hour. The new rate marks a 3.7% increase from this year's minimum wage of 10,320 won. The decision came after lengthy negotiations involving representatives from labor, business, and the public. During Tuesday's meeting, the two sides submitted a total of 13 revised proposals. Labor representatives initially demanded a minimum wage of 12,000 won an hour, arguing that workers need greater support to keep up with rising living costs. Moving to the weather forecast. The heavy rain has eased, but rain will continue on and off across much of the country through this afternoon, and strong winds will remain a concern. Most of central regions will see 5 to 20 millimeters of rainfall, while Jeonbuk State could see up to 40 millimeters. Heat alerts also remain in place for the East Coast and most of the Gyeongsangdo provinces, with afternoon temperatures hovering above 35 degrees Celsius. Humidity will remain high, so it will feel quite muggy. The current temperatures are 24 degrees in Seoul, 27 degrees in Gwangju, 28 degrees in Busan, and 31 degrees on Jeju-do Island. 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

Crunchers, I'm your DJ Jihee, and this is Culture Crunch. Crunchers, do you know the Korean hip-hop group Epic High? Well, one quote from Tablo, one of the members, has been gaining attention lately. He said, "If unfulfilled love is still called love, why is an unfulfilled dream called a failure?" The dreams we haven't achieved yet aren't failures after all. They're simply dreams we are still passionately chasing. Whether we make it or not, they were dreams worth dreaming. Let's kick things off with our first song. Here is 좋아하면 원래 Love Is Like That by 406 Project.

0: Wednesday's tune-in time. Now, everyone needs a place where they can truly be themselves, right? I'm sure you do too. A space to leave behind the weight of the day, like a room you can call your own. Well, there were a group of young musicians who came together in Room 406 simply because they loved making music. Today, we're joined by members Eunji and Suyun of the Korean indie band 406 Project. Welcome. Hello, guys.
1: 안녕하세요. 반갑습니다.
0: 반갑습니다. First of all, can you please say hello to our crunchers? 먼저 인사 부탁드릴게요.
1: 네, 간단한 영어로.
0: 네, 그냥. 좋습니다. 네.
2: Hello, Crunchers. We are 406 Project. I'm Suyun, the bassist, and this is Eunji, the vocalist. And we are really happy to be here with you guys today and enjoy our music and stay tuned.
0: Yay! Stay tuned. Okay, so Suyun introduced Eunji as well.
1: 네,
0: 은지님 대신 소개를 해주셨어요. We have Crunchers tuning in. 민들레님께서 와, 와, 와, 와. 406 406 프로젝트다라고 해주셨고 허선아 is saying 406 project 항상 응원하고 사랑해. We always root for you and love you. And Benny is saying welcome to Culture Crunch 406 project. Thank you for tuning in. Do stay tuned. Now we announced that 406 project is coming in today, joining us on Culture Crunch, and one of our listeners asked about what you've been up to lately. So I want to ask you, how have you been?
3: 406 프로젝트 분들이 오신다니까 인스타 계정으로 Z8번 is00님께서 요즘 근황에 대해 질문해 주셨어요. 어떻게 지내셨나요?
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0: Busy, busy. So they're preparing for their upcoming concert in August. They've been writing songs and exercising as well. Before beginning the show, I asked you what sort of exercises you do.
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0: 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You go to the gym. You work out in the gym and you do boxing. That's 네. amazing. 와우. 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
0: They look healthy, don't they? Yeah, they do definitely work out regularly. All right. Well, this year marks your 12th year debut. Anniversary. In Korea, we have a saying, 10 years is enough to change the mountains and even the rivers. So looking back, what has changed the most since your debut then?
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0: So in the beginning, like when they debuted at first, their music sounded a little more acoustic and they were a little more sweet genre-wise. But these days, they're experimenting with diverse genres of music and making their music a little more dynamic and experimental. Okay, interesting. Well, on the other hand, what's something that hasn't changed at all?
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0: 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Okay. So their personalities remain the same. They look pretty much the same, although their styles have changed a lot and the foods that they enjoy, their palate has stayed the same as well. Okay, so today here on Culture Crunch, we would love to introduce our crunchers to your music, you know, by listening to highlights from your songs and chatting along the way. 오늘은 우리 크런처들에게 406구 프로젝트 음악을 소개할 겸 두 분이 만든 곡들의 하이라이트를 들으면서 토크를 진행해 보려고 해요. So let's start with your debut song, How About Me? 첫 곡은 바로 데뷔곡이죠. 넌 나 어때입니다. 들어볼게요.

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0: 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They can feel that youngness, that refreshing energy. It seems like they don't have much concerns back then because they're just so young and so pure is what Eunji said. What about you, Suyun? 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
0: 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Well, why did you choose How About Me as your debut title? 넌 나 어때를 데뷔곡으로 고른 이유가 있을까요?
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0: Dessa.
1: Ah, so they formed a band and they wanted to release an album, but they didn't have a song yet. So all the members, they decided to write a song each, bring it together. And the best song out of those songs was this particular one, 넌 나 어때? Or How About Me? Okay, well, your early songs often, I guess, capture like the excitement, you know, at the very beginning of a relationship. It feels like. Personally, what moment at the start of a relationship gives you the biggest butterflies? 406호 프로젝트의 초기 음악들은 뭔가 관계의 시작점에 있는 설렘을 다루는 느낌이 많이 들거든요. 두 분은 관계의 시작에서 어느 순간에 가장 설렘을 크게 느끼세요?
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1: 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Oh, okay. So for Suyun, when she feels or finds out about similarities between the two people, with the other person and herself, that's when she thinks, oh, we can talk about this a little more. We have similarities. We connect. And that's when she feels butterflies. All right. Well, if you could go back to the day you first became a team together and say just one sentence to each other, what would it be? 처음 이제 팀이 되었을 때, 같이 팀을 맺었을 때로 돌아가서 서로에게 딱 한마디만 전할 수 있다면 뭐라고 하시겠어요? 간단히.
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1: 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Okay, okay. She would say the same thing about money. Like, let's save up a little more is what they would tell each other. All right, you know what? We want to hear your first live performance at this stage. What song have you prepared for our crunchers today? 이쯤에서 가장 우리 크런처들이 기다렸을 시간인데요. 첫 번째 라이브를 청해 들어보겠습니다. 어떤 곡 준비해 주셨죠?
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1: 아, 좋습니다. So it's Apartment. It's one of the songs that they released in December 2024. 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We'd love to hear from you. Let's keep crunching! We're back! music, it's time for Tune In Time, our Wednesday segment. But before we listen to the live performance of 406 Project, a quick announcement. We have the listener survey going on, so don't forget to join and give us your precious feedbacks. All right, it seems like they're ready for the first live performance. Take it away.

0: so much for that live performance. Now, that was Apartment by 406 Project. Like we introduced earlier, it's their title song or lead single of the album that was released back in 2024, December. We have our crunchers tuning in, leaving lots of comments about the performance. GY0820 is saying, 406, fighting, hatu, hatu, heart, heart. And composed by Min is saying, 406, 사운드가 많이 사랑한다고, 문 사운드가 많이 사랑한다고 꼭 전해주세요. 라고 해주셨습니다. 네. Moon Sound loves you. 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So she likes these two because they're really persevering and they want to see them for a long, long time moving forward. And Andrew Lim is saying, I didn't want the song to end. 음악이 끝나지 않길 바랬습니다.
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1: 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So she would choose that as the food that she wants to eat before the world ends. 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
1: 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It's her, one of her favorite dishes. All right. And what about you, Suyun?
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1: 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How would Eunji be feeling right now for her answer?
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1: 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So it's all right. Okay, two very different answers. That's good. 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
1: 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So she's working out really hard and she's also following a strict diet plan as well. So what are you eating these days? 식단은 어떻게 하고 계세요?
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1: 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She would try to eat more protein. But for dinner, she has sweet pumpkin, broccoli,
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1: 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That's a must if you're on diet and if you're exercising. Okay. 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What about you, Suyun?
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1: 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So Suyun's into documentaries these days on Netflix, the streaming site. What is one of your favorites?
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1: Okay, so Suyun, she usually likes all these thrillers and crime-related documentaries. And one of the favorites that she watched recently is Don't Touch the Cats, right? Or Don't F the cat, the word. Okay. All right. Oh, yeah. It's a good recommendation, I think. Let's all go watch it. All right. Last but not least, we have another question from Eugene underscore.

0: Choi, would you rather take 1 billion won and never see your members again, or turn down the money and stay with them forever?
1: 이 질문 굉장히 궁금한데요, 저도. 10억 받고 멤버 평생 안 보기, 그리고 안 받고 평생 보기. 두 분의 선택이 궁금한데 하나, 둘, 셋 한번 같이 들어볼까요? 1번 네. 아니면 2번? 하나,
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0: 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But they chose number two. What a friendship, right? What about, I guess, 10 billion won then?
1: 100억이면요?
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0: Okay. So if it's 10 billion won, they would just choose not to see each other and make new friends because there are good people in this world. All right. Funny. Well, let's move on to the next question. 아, 이제 다음 곡으로 한번 넘어가 볼게요. 2024년 곡이죠. What lasts will last. 너의 언덕이 될 수 있다면입니다. 들어볼게요.

0: Well, compared to your earlier songs, I guess this one feels much more grounded and emotionally mature to my ears. How have your perspective on music or values as an artist changed over time? 데뷔 초창기 음악들이랑 비교해보면 확실히 이게 2024년 곡이라 그런지 시선이 훨씬 단단하고 깊어진 느낌이 들거든요. 그래서 음악을 대하는 두 분의 태도나 가치관에 어떤 변화가 있었을지 궁금하네요.
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0: 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They have become a lot more mature and deeper.
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0: 아, so instead of thinking about how are we going to become more famous, well-known, other than that, they focus more on how will they make music that they really like. And this was one of their songs from their official album as well.
1: 무엇보다도 이거는 저희 10년간 함께 해준 팬들을 생각하면서 쓴 곡이라서 또 더 뜻깊은 곡입니다.
0: Oh, and this is actually a song dedicated to their fans who have been there for them for the past 10 years since this point, from their debut till 2024. And so it is a lot more special, I guess. All right, well, what's the hill that you personally lean on, the two of you, when you need comfort?
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0: 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And what about you, Soyun?
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0: 은지 is keep losing to Soyun because she's saying the better answers after her. But anyhow, Soyun said it's 은지 for her. Other than just being an artist alone, because they are a team of two, she always feels support and comfort, and she always has her back, right? And because people are usually more paying attention to the vocalist, bassist Soyun can hide behind her at times too. Okay. all right, well, I imagine your fans have also been that sort of support, and you said this song was for your fans, right? So what do your fans, I guess, mean to the two of you? 이 곡도 팬분들을 위해서 쓴 곡이라고 하셨는데 긴 시간 동안 406호 프로젝트가 무너지지 않게 지켜준 팬들도 분명히 그 언덕 중 하나라고 생각하거든요. 여러분께 팬이란 어떤 의미인가요? 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
0: Okay, of course, they're really grateful for their fans, and they give, I guess, healthy stimulus or motivation for the group as well. 마찬가지겠죠?
1: 네.
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0: All right, and same goes for Soyun. For both of them, fans are just grateful beings. All right, well, we'd love to hear one more live performance from the group and dedicate it to your fans. Which song will you be performing next?
2: 여기서 팬들에게 들려주고 싶은 노래 한 곡을 더 라이브로 청해보려고 합니다. 어떤 곡 준비해 주셨죠?
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0: So this is a very recently released song called 인사 or Farewell. Looking very much forward to that. But while they prepare and get ready, let's take a short break once again for our program participation guide. Stay tuned. Got questions for our guests? Send them in right now. Tune In Time is where your questions get answered. From real stories to full-on fan moments, we want to hear what you want to ask. Drop your message on the Culture Crunch board on the Arirang website, email culturecruncharirang@gmail.com, or DM us on Instagram @culturecrunch_arirang. We'll pass your questions straight to our guests. This is your shot. Don't miss it. And with that, let's keep crunching. 4:06 Tune In Time, and today joining us is the group 4:06 Project. Now we're ready to listen to the second live performance of the group, which is 인사 or Farewell. We've been talking about how fans have supported them for the past 12 years since their debut, and they have written a few songs that were dedicated to their fans, and this is a song that they want to let their fans hear as well, because they've been like the hill for the group, you know, always providing support, always having their back, always cheering on. And so I'm really wondering how it would sound live as well. I hope you enjoy it too. And once again, don't forget to join our listeners survey as well, which we are putting up as pop-ups on our website and mobile apps as well. Well, are you ready to listen to it? Enjoy. Here's 인사 Farewell by 4:06 Project.

0: had another amazing live performance. We have our crunchers saying a lot of things through our YouTube comment box once again regarding the performance. Let me share a few with you. Min R0_KK is saying, "Wow," 라고 해주셨고, Lucasm is saying, "I'm definitely checking out more of their music." 아, 이들의 노래 더 많이 들어봐야겠습니다. 라고 해주셨고, Happy on 88553 is saying, "I'll be replaying this later." 이 곡 다시 리플레이해서 듣겠습니다. 라고 해주셨고요. 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
0: 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It's more about meeting them again, you know? You know how in Korea we say 안녕, but it could mean hi and bye together. 그러면 이 곡의 비하인드가 조금 더 궁금해지는데요. 어떤 마음으로 쓰시게 된 거예요?
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0: 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She passed away, and after coming back up after the funeral in the bus, that's when Eunji wrote this very song. Okay. Well, I think she must have felt really emotional while recording this song. 이렇게 곡을 쓰시고 나서 녹음을 하실 때 네. 굉장히 울컥했을 것 같거든요. 쉽지 않았을 것 같은데 작업이.
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0: 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So Suyun didn't know the behind story of this song, how Eunji wrote it. But after knowing the story, she started to like it more, you know? Yeah, which makes sense. Okay, so it's a pretty warm and personal song. Let's move on to the next question now. Every morning, the first person we meet is ourselves, right? In the mirrors. We look at the mirror every morning. What do you usually say to yourself, I guess, to begin the day? 우리가 매일 아침 눈을 뜨면 가장 먼저 보는 사람이 우리 자신이잖아요. 일어나서 거울을 볼 때 자신에게 어떤 말을 혹시 건네면서 하루를 시작하세요?
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0: Okay. So they talked about this earlier amongst themselves, and Suyun asked Eunji, "What do you say to yourself when you look at the mirror after you wake up?" And Eunji said, "Why do you look like that?" Because usually we are quite puffy in the morning, right? And we look pretty messy. So that's what she says. What about you then, Suyun님?
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0: 전혀 모르겠어요. Like I said, 네. you look beautiful. Both of you. So Suyun says something similar, like Eunji. But last night, they were actually working on a song until late, and she had ramyeon. So this morning, she was extra puffy, you know? Extra bloated is what she said. But you know what? Don't you think they just look very natural and beautiful as they are, right? Okay, do share your thoughts as well, Crunchers. Now, moving on then. Looking back on your years of making music as 406 Project, what have you learned or how have you grown through, I guess, all the meetings and goodbyes that you had to experience?
3: 406 프로젝트로 치열하게 음악을 해온 세월이 이제 12년이 됐잖아요. 돌아봤을 때 과거의 수많은 만남과 이별을 통해서 가장 크게 깨닫거나 혹은 성장한 부분이 있다면요?
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0: 그죠?
2: 하고.
0: So for example, songs that they thought would be a huge hit, a success, didn't turn out to be it. But some songs that they didn't expect to be a big hit became a big hit, you know? So just letting them be, letting it be, going with the flow is what she learned. And what about you, Eunji?
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0: 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So in the past, Eunji used to be a very, I guess. She would always work hard, a very hardworking person, very dedicated. But she realized over time that you don't have to be too tight. You don't have to be too uptight or forcing yourself to be perfect in everything you do. Just let things be and have more room for yourself is what she realized. And that turned out to be better, I guess. 그 상태가 훨씬 더 건강하고 좋을 것 같아요.
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0: 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So, Eunji, when she was singing, there was a small off-tune part, which I didn't even realize. It was just like really natural. In the past, she would have been really like fixated on that, unable to do the interview even. But now she's just letting it be. Oh, I can just do better later, is what she thinks now. A lot healthier, right? All right, well, our final question is, could you tell our crunchers about your future plans or your plans for this year, perhaps?
3: 마지막 질문인데요. 크런처들을 위해서 올해 계획이나 앞으로의 활동에 대해서 말씀해 주시겠어요?
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0: Ooh, so two concerts, one in August, second, and one in at the end of the year. That's like the end of year settlement concert. 네.
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3: 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Alright, so moving forward, they'll be continuing to write more new songs and even video contents as well. I'm sure many of you fans are waiting for their contents as well as the songs as well. And Crunchers, do look forward to their upcoming performance on August 2nd. Alright, you can check out the details through their social media. Well, sadly, it's time to say goodbye. It's a farewell for us. How was it for you?
0: 안녕할 시간이 벌써 됐습니다. 어떠셨어요 오늘? 간단히 소감 말씀해 주시면요.
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3: 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Thank you so much. They enjoyed it a lot. And what about you, Inji?
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3: Thank you so much for being here with us. Eunji enjoyed it a lot, and it was a very comfortable time for both of them as well. We'll have to sign off with our last song. This is another song by 406 Project. It's 기분이 좋아, feels good. Shall we say goodbye together? 같이 인사해볼까요? Keep crunching!

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5: Welcome to Arirang News. This is Kim Ji-in, and we start with the top headlines at this hour. U.S. President Donald Trump has reversed his plan to charge civilian ships passing through the Strait of Hormuz a fee equivalent to 20% of their cargo value, just one day after announcing the measure. On Tuesday, Trump said the proposed fee would instead be replaced by new trade and investment agreements with Middle Eastern countries, following what he described as very productive talks with regional leaders. Trump had announced a day earlier that the U.S. military would guarantee safe passage for civilian vessels through Hormuz in return for a payment equal to 20% of the value of cargo carried aboard each ship. The White House argued the charge would compensate Washington for the cost of U.S. forces protecting commercial shipping from Iranian attacks. But the plan drew opposition internationally, particularly from Middle Eastern energy exporters heavily reliant on the strait. Switching gears to economy. SK Hynix American Depository receipts on Tuesday surged more than 27% on Wall Street on their third day of trading, rebounding sharply from a 9.3% drop in the previous session. The ADRs closed at $193.92 on the Nasdaq. The rally was driven by renewed Wall Street demand for AI memory stocks, along with strong interest following the launch of leveraged exchange-traded funds linked to SK Hynix. The ADRs are trading at a premium of roughly 20-30% over the company's whole listed shares, as strong U.S. demand continues to outpace the limited supply available to American investors. Korean stocks saw massive gains on Wednesday morning, triggering buy-side sidecars on both the benchmark KOSPI and secondary KOSDAQ. The market soared over 6% shortly after opening, driven by an overnight rally on Wall Street and a 27% jump in SK Hynix ADR shares. As of 9:25 a.m., the KOSDAQ was trading at 7,325, up 6.8% from the previous session. The rally is largely being led by large-cap tech shares, with Samsung Electronics jumping over 6% and SK Hynix rising over 11%. With the economy gaining momentum on the back of a semiconductor boom, the Korean government has set its highest growth target in 5 years, aiming for 3%. Unveiling its economic strategy for the second half of the year on Tuesday, the government has significantly upgraded the country's growth outlook. The real GDP growth forecast for this year has been revised upwards to 3%, a substantial leap from its initial 2% projection. If achieved, this will mark the highest growth rate since 2021. Meanwhile, nominal GDP growth, which includes inflation, is projected to reach 12.3%, marking the highest level in 3 decades. The adjustment comes as rising chip exports lead to faster corporate investment across the country. The Minimum Wage Commission on Tuesday set South Korea's legal minimum wage for next year at 10,701, or about $7.20 per hour. The new rate marks a 3.7% increase from this year's minimum wage of 10,321. The decision came after lengthy negotiations involving representatives from labor, business, and the public. During Tuesday's meeting, the two sides submitted a total of 13 revised proposals. Labor representatives initially demanded a minimum wage of 12,001 an hour, arguing that workers need greater support to keep up with rising living costs. Moving to the weather forecast. The heavy rain has eased, but rain will continue on and off across much of the country through this afternoon, and strong winds will remain a concern. Most of the central regions will see 5 to 20 millimeters of rainfall, while Jeonbuk-se could see up to 40 millimeters. Heat alerts also remain in place for the East Coast and most of Gyeongsangdo provinces, with afternoon temperatures hovering above 35 degrees Celsius. Humidity will remain high, so it will feel quite muggy nationwide. The temperatures are 25 degrees in Seoul, 28 degrees in Gwangju, 28 degrees in Busan, and 32 degrees on Jeju-do Island. 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

Get up, turn up the volume, because this is DJ Isak, and I hope that you're ready, because K-Poppin' with DJ Isak starts now.

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1: Welcome to K-Pop in here on Arirang Radio. It is the 15th Wednesday of July 2026. Still pretty overcast outside. We're still getting a little bit of rain on and off. Last night, there was a lot of rain. We did get hit pretty hard. So for those of you who were out and about yesterday, hope you are all okay. We are supposed to get some more rain over the weekend as well. So technically, our monsoon season is over, but we're still getting some rain. And today is Chobok, the first hottest day of Korea. And what we do on Chobok or any of the Pok days or Poknal, we tend to seek very nurturing food. So most of the time that's going to be chicken soup, which it comes in many different forms. So chicken is consumed quite a lot on the Poknals. And other things that are known to be really good for you, like eel, 장어. Some people go eat meat, 고기, you know, it's whatever is, you know, replenishing for the body. And the reason is because in Korea, and I feel that in a lot of Asian countries, we know that we need to kind of fight heat with heat. And so despite it being super hot outside, we still need to be able to balance out our bodies as much as possible. So for those of you who do celebrate that kind of stuff and you are looking to keep your body healthy this summer, it is the first hottest day of the summer. So get to eating something good today. I don't know what I'm going to have today. I don't know what I'm going to order or if I'm going to cook. I don't know. We'll just have to wait and see. We're just going to have to wait and see. AB6 starts us off today with Stupid. Ha, fam. How's it about doing? Benny's dropping by. Gladys here. Aaron's here. Crash is dropping by as well. Jenga's dropping by too. Hi. Anika's dropping by as well. Anika's saying, I love samgyetang. Ooh, good to know. I like mine. If I go to a restaurant, if they have a 들깨 version on hand, I will probably get that version. I love perilla seeds. 들깨 is one of my favorite things. I eat it at home every once in a while because I make myself 들깨 수제비 every once in a while. It's a super simple recipe that my mom taught me eons ago, and it's like the most satisfying thing ever. So if it's an option, I always order it with that option. So if you are open to adding a little bit of like a creaminess to your medicinal type soups, perilla powder is really good. Like perilla seed powder is so good. Especially for any of you who might be vegan or vegetarians, if you want to try it, it will add a lot of creaminess to your dishes. There's a lot of pastas out there that use this as well. It's super good. And it's like, there's a lot of creaminess to it too. Anyways, it's What If Day with Tammy and Shion joining us in the studio, so get ready for that. If you want to get ready for next week, Jeongdae-yeon's joining us in the studio on Monday. Tomorrow, three of the ClickBee members are joining us in the studio. And again, this is going to be like a full circle moment for me as a fan to have them on the show. Even though we're only having three of the members joining us, we have, out of the three, Yuletalk, Uyeonseok, and Dominyeok joining us in the studio. So get ready for that. If you are from that era of K-pop, make sure that you're tuning in tomorrow. Chika-nim is dropping by to say hello as well. Hi, everybody. How are you doing? All right. Announcements. For those of you who love to check out our program and be a part of our survey, it's still up and running. So let me tell you guys about all the things that you need to know about listening to the program. If you're listening to K-pop and for the very first time, like, oh, I like this show, I'd like to come back. My show is between 12 to 2 p.m. KST every day. The rerun is 3 to 5 a.m. KST on Jeju-do Island, where you get all the updates you need. It's 88.7 megahertz in Jeju City. Seogwipo is 80.1. Daejeongyeon is 101.9. 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When it comes to our streaming, yes, the application and the homepage is helpful, but also we have our YouTube live stream. We're also in the process of merging our two channels. So our main channel is going to maintain Arirang Radio K-pop. Our channels from the previous channel are going to be moving over. But for us, the VODs are going to be Twinkle My Star, Tandem Soup, and our Tiny Stage staying the same. They're just now going to be on one channel. And or What If is available on audio on demand. So if you liked our show for today and you'd like to listen to it again, you can do that as well. To send in messages to our show, message board or application, or our email on the screen at the moment, k-pop-id@naver.com, or slip into our DMs, kpop_id_dong. We got some 50-50 for you with Genie Magic. Then we have MB on the track with Blue Splash. And we'll see you guys back after this with our Happening Headlines.

In the first hour, keep popping Monday through Friday, we get a chance to look at some of the happening headlines coming out of South Korea. And I have some NIFIN updates. We have an update on their comeback, but I also have an update for you that is actually coming up way closer for you, which is happening. What is it? Let me look at the date. It's next week. For those of you who are in the U.S. and you are going to San Diego Comic-Con 2026, I know that that's a keyword I never thought I was going to say with N hyphen, but I have some updates on that, so stay tuned. I have some updates for you on N hyphen and their comeback in that. Also, we have an update that Song Hanbin has done something extremely sweet and made a very heartwarming donation. So we will be giving you all the details on that and more coming up next.

All right, that was Dirty Shoe and their track of Great Time. And we got Michael dropping by, Song Mini dropping by as well, just in time. So yeah, I knew this was going to catch some attention because it caught my attention as well. So NHYPEN's making a comeback, but before we get into the comeback, I want to talk about NHYPEN is going to be at the San Diego Comic-Con 2026. Now, that is a keyword that I never thought I would be inquiring into K-pop at all. And my millennial heart is actually quite full right now. And I am kind of screaming and crying because I am not going to be able to be present at the San Diego Comic-Con 2026. Now, this is why. I need to calm myself down. Calm yourself down, Isaac. So, NHYPEN is going to be at Comic-Con, San Diego Comic-Con 2026, between the 23rd and the 24th of July, the next couple of days. And the reason why they're going to be there is to talk about the Dark Moon franchise. Okay? So that's why they're going to be there. And so the NHYPEN is going to be a part of the Bite Me Calling All Vampires panel. Now, this is why my millennial heart is freaking out. Calm down, Isaac. Calm down. Calm down. Calm down. They are going to be with the Twilight director, Catherine Hardwicke, and Carlisle and Alice Cullen. So the actors that played those two characters are also going to be there. For somebody who grew up with Twilight and now NHYPEN is going to be at the same booth. Oh, I want to go. Okay. So 23rd is when the panel starts. It's going to be for an hour at Ballroom 20. Those of you who are going, Ballroom 20, 23rd, 11:15 to 12:15 p.m. So 11 a.m. to 12:15 p.m. So lunchtime. Also, there's going to be another offsite special event with NHYPEN. And there's going to be special gifts as well. Okay, so Jingle's like, excuse me, they're going to be the Twilight quiz. We what? So yeah, let me repeat this. NHYPEN is going to

This is going to be bloody paradise. Yeah. Yeah. Marketing done right. Marketing done right, indeed. Okay, and also, a really sweet thing has happened. Songbin was able to make a very sweet donation to young adults and for children as well. So that's also amazing. He was able to donate 100 million won. So there we go. All right, I need to have a little bit of a calm down because... So we have Songbin on his track of Love, Love, Love. Then we have some N-4U with Knife and more of the shows coming up next.

0: Hola a todos, ¿cómo están? 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

is time for the ultimate battle of the day. It is BB time, balance battle time, where we ask you the most ridiculously hard questions ever. Why are they hard? Because they're ridiculous. That's the whole point of our BB time. We only ask this in the first hour between Monday through Friday, so you have to be listening to the show. Okay, so what we're going to be doing is jumping into two very toxic questions today. So the either for this today is both very toxic. So would you rather have your partner give up their dream for you, or would you like you to give your dream up for them? So would you like them to give up their dream for you, or vice versa, you giving up your dream for them? Very toxic, very, very, very toxic. But still, we're going to ask the toxic question. So send in your toxic answer. We've got Heartswave with their track of Dream.

Okay, so today we are asking you, would you rather have your partner give up their dream for you? Or would you rather give up your dream for your partner? Now, this is very toxic. Don't do this. Please do not ask your significant other to do this for you. But if we had to choose, what would you rather do? 사람님, 오, 늘 어렵군요. 어렵죠. 사람님 was like, ooh, it's another hard one. Yeah, these are ridiculously hard. Mm. So Aaron says, I would give up my dream. I'm already used to disappointment. No, you are awesome. And honestly, this is like a total side note, like outside of our BB time. I did say this for Algorithm Music, but I'm going to say it again ahead of time so you can hear it again Friday. I would buy your publishings if you kept it in the way that you send them into us. Like if you were to create your stories and keep the songs in there with the artist in parentheses, I would purchase those. So keep the dream alive. Anyways, Crash says, it totally depends on the dream, but my dream is to have a stable employment as a PhD researcher, so my dream might earn more. Okay, so you're going to choose yours. Let's do this. Michael says, okay, but what if you and your partner basically have the same dream, but you both share and support each other no matter what direction you go in? I mean, that's the best scenario, like, you know, not having to choose, but if you had to. What would you choose? Now, Tom Neem says, I would like it if my partner would give up their dream for me, but I feel that I would also be uncomfortable with that, so I'll just give up my dream. Griffin is dropping by to say hello and says, I think I'm going to give mine up as well. I have plenty of backups to go for. There we go. Jenga says, I feel like I don't really have any big dreams or aspirations, so I don't mind giving up what I don't know for my partner. Okay. That's good. Anaga says that I probably would cope better with sacrifices I choose myself than having others give up on their dreams for me. Maybe I can postpone mine instead of giving up. Right. So, I mean, the best case scenario is us to never give up, but maybe, yeah, like postpone. So, for example, let's say you were kind of brainwashed by society or your parents to say that you would have to be in a corporate job. And you made it into like 1 year of your corporate job and then you were having to choose if you, you know, left it or not. Yeah, like, you know, if you're not really planning on going up the corporate ladder, that was really not your thing. And while you were taking a step back from that quote unquote dream, while supporting your partner, maybe you find something new. These days, there's so many things that can be a job for somebody. So if you wanted to check out something like that, you could do that too. I feel that now that we're in an era where we live longer, I feel that there's not just like a 9-to-5 type of a job that we're going to have for the rest of our lives. You know what I mean? So I feel that with our lifespan expanding, I feel that our opportunities are also evolving as well. So, yeah. Anyways, fam, we continue on with our journey in 94, but in the meantime, we have Taeyeon on the track with 99 Degrees, and we'll see you guys back after this there on this day.

0: 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Every day's K-pop. 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
1: Welcome to the yesteryear charts of our On This Day, where I take you back in the same week we are in now, which songs were charting in that week in years past. So we're looking at the second full week of July as we are back in 1994 today. So we're looking at 1994, and we left you off at number 17 yesterday. And at number 6, we have Daisy on the track for 나의 작은 새, or My Small Bird, from their Hello Miss Daisy album, finding themselves at number 16. At number 15, 임종환 was on the track of 그냥 걸었어, I Just Walked, and the title of the album was Reggae. Now, he was the one that actually brought reggae music into mainstream K-pop at the time. So mainstream Kayo at the time was not using any type of reggae music. But Injuwon kind of brought this in with this album. And the song itself relates to a lot of guys because it's just it's a happy beat with some sad lyrics about a guy who just doesn't know what to do with himself in his sad demeanor. And he just ends up walking. And it's kind of like a guy mumbling to himself. And a lot of people related to the song, even though the beat is a little bit more of like an upbeat type of a reggae track. Now, funny thing is as soon as this album dropped, we started seeing a reggae boom happen here in Korea. We also see at number 14, Mosaic in their track of 자유시대, or The Age of Liberty, at number 14 from the album with the same title, which also made huge impact into the K-pop scene at that era. Kim Won-jun was our artist who is still doing great these days. He still looks young these days too. He's like the walking little prince. He does not age. But Kim Won-jun was ahead of his era, definitely, because not only was he, and still is, extremely good looking. In Korea, we have the phrase of manjitnam, where we say that the person literally ripped out of a comic and look, you know, so manhwa in Korean is like comics, but you know, they're like really good looking. So they're so good looking, it feels like you drew their features. He was like the original manjitnam, but what was really great is 너 없는 동안, or While You Were Away. This song was self-produced by him. He wrote the lyrics and wrote the song, and he also was able to create a craze. You know how when Gigi was wearing a skirt on top of pants? Kim Won-jun was doing this in the 90s. So he definitely was ahead of his era. At number 11, because apparently there is no ranking for number 12 in this 1994 chart, Noize was on the chart at number 11 with their track of 내가 널 닮아갈 때, or When I Take After You, from their second album. So what we're going to do is dive into a few of these tracks from this era, and I'm going to give you the song that really was introduced as a reggae track. We have Injongan on this track of 그냥 걸었어, I Just Walked. And then we have for you Kim Won-jun, because we cannot go on without listening to his track, 너 없는 동안, While You Were Away. And we have more of the show coming up next.

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2: We need to wrap up the first hour. Michael says that I went to a store earlier and found a tteokbokki that they were selling with deep cheese. What is this deep cheese? I'm guessing that they give you like deep dish style. I don't know. Maybe that just means a lot of cheese. I have no clue. Don't ask me to try to translate what Kongrish. Yeah, I don't know. I don't know. We are continuing on with our trip of 94 to take us out of hour one before I see you back with What If? Mosaics on the track of Taeyoshite, or The Age of Liberty, in hour two of K-pop, and is coming up next.

0: Jeju, opening a new era, people truly come first here. In the face of this great change, here stands JDC returning to its very first commitment. The lives of the people more resilient, the future of Jeju more distinct. JDC now seeks to give back to the people that can be felt in their everyday lives. It will resolve long-standing issues and boldly drive forward the changes that are truly needed. 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
1: Under the blazing sun and drenching humidity, how can we stay safe and healthy? Avoid outdoor activities when the daily high reaches over 33 degrees Celsius or 91.4 degrees Fahrenheit for two consecutive days or more. Drink plenty of water, but avoid taking cold showers or entering the waters without a warm-up exercise. When you are indoors where there isn't an air conditioner, position an electric fan towards a window to keep the area well ventilated. Feeling dizzy or nauseous? It may be a sign of heat exhaustion. If this is the case, take a rest in a cool area and drink a cool beverage slowly. Unlike other adverse weather conditions and natural disasters, damages caused by heat waves can be significantly reduced if we are well prepared. So remember the tips we've given you and stay safe and healthy this summer.
2: The time is 1 p.m.

Tis the top of the second hour here on K-Pop, and I'm your host, D-Sak. It is What If Day. Damya and Shun are going to be joining us in the studio with our What If of the Day. So stay tuned for that. Today's topic, I think, is something everybody is going through at the moment, so we're going to pick and choose. So we're going to ask you to pick and choose as well. But in the meantime, because we talk too much and, yeah, you know how it goes. We continue on with the show. The second half keep up and continues on here on Adidang Radio. I'm your host, D-Sak. And before we jump into our What If, Abel's on the track of Dororo or Teardrop. And our What If is coming up next.

0: 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Arirang Radio.
1: We've all done it before, sat there and asked ourselves or someone around us, what if?
2: A full hour of everyone's perspective of what if of the day!
3: With Tommy and Shim in the studio, what's up?
2: What's up?
1: Hello, we're here.
3: Tall.
2: Tall?
3: So hot these days, especially this week.
4: You know why? You're wearing long sleeve with hat and
3: this
4: you're
3: is,
4: wearing
3: you know what this is? You know what this
2: fashion
3: is?
2: Fashion people.
3: This is a... This was advertised as a bathing suit cover up.
2: Oh, bathing I can see that. Yeah, yeah.
3: Oh, 이거 수영복 그냥 커버업 의상이에요.
4: You're wearing too much today, anyway.
3: No, I'm wearing too much today because 약간 냉방병
4: 아,
3: 증상이
4: inside.
3: 있어서 증상이 oh, 있어서
4: inside,
3: 이런 거고. No, I woke up this morning and I had kind of slight headache and sniffles, and yeah. I didn't want to get sick, and so that's why I'm covered up today. Mm. But yesterday and the day before, like, I opened the door to leave my house and I was like,
4: ah.
2: Actually, it was okay yesterday after it started raining.
4: Yeah.
3: Oh,
4: yeah.
3: Oh,
4: day before yesterday.
2: Day before yesterday was crazy.
4: I can feel that.
2: Saturday was crazy.
4: As you step out of your house, you can feel the humidity and the hotness, then that makes you, oh my God.
3: The humidity is ridiculous these days. 처럼님, 안녕하세요. 밤새 곧 출근한.
5: Oh my goodness.
3: Wait.
4: Why?
3: Why?
4: Why did you, why didn't you sleep?
2: Say yeah.
4: Sleeping is important. Who made you not to sleep? How dare the guy? Yes.
3: You always stay up late. 본인이 밤새는 거 잘하잖아요.
4: Yeah, there's a guy who actually made her not to sleep. And that is me.
2: Okay.
3: Why?
4: I did the live show. Yesterday.
2: Ah, really?
4: Yeah.
2: Is that why?
4: Yeah.
3: 제가 혼낼게요. 죄송해요.
2: 나 무슨 드립인 줄 알았어.
4: No.
3: So he did a live show last night. That's why.
4: Yeah.
3: Oh my goodness. Tell me, how has your week been?
2: Hectic as always, but things are getting.
3: You're growing
2: better.
3: Your hair out. Is this an intentional thing? Like, are we getting ready for the album? That's why we're growing it out, or?
2: Yeah, but, I'm growing it off regardless of the album.
3: Oh. No, because normally for like idols too, like they make them grow their hair out because they're not sure what they're going to do for the next album cover.
2: Yeah.
3: So until the concept comes out, they make them, you know, grow their hair out. So I thought.
4: And also for the actors, like Seo Ji-seop.
3: Yeah. They'll grow their hair.
4: Yeah, they grow their hair and then they grow their beard.
3: Because they don't know what's going to happen.
2: Yeah. I don't know what to do with my hair, so I'm screwing out. But I'm already done with my album cover. We already shot it.
3: Oh, you did?
2: Yeah.
3: Really? Do we know when the album's coming out?
2: I think so, yeah.
3: Okay.
2: Yeah, it's a great album.
3: How many songs?
2: 12.
4: 12?
3: Yeah.
4: What?
2: 근데 그 전에 there's going to be some
3: pre-release. Oh my god. Okay.
4: Wow,
3: so you'll tell us when the date gets closer, right?
2: Yeah.
3: Okay, I'm not going to force it out of you too soon.
2: Did I say this before?
4: No.
3: Oh,
2: okay.
4: Really.
3: I haven't been asking you because I know that the date is coming closer now, so that's why I'm waiting until...
2: Because
3: I know the day.
2: It's my first time releasing as an independent artist.
3: Yeah, so...
2: Oh. There's no stopping me from spoiling stuff.
3: Oh, but still,
2: so
3: but
2: I thought
3: still.
2: I already, like, said stuff already.
3: No, but I wanted to...
4: Good job.
3: Shoot, how's your week been?
4: I've been hectic too. I just recovered from a cold.
3: Oh, right. Oh, no. Basil, yeah. You were sick.
4: And then I went to... I'm fully covered, bro.
2: Germs are still there.
4: Hey, bro. Anyways, and then I went to the gym yesterday, Hyrox, and then I was surprised with the fact that after taking a break for about 2 weeks and you going to the gym, I realized that your stamina gets really, really low.
2: You took a break for 2 weeks?
4: Yeah, even for the 2 weeks. I don't know what happened, but I got a tunnel vision yesterday while I was doing it.
3: And that happens. It's kind of natural because you build your endurance and then, especially because you were sick. So your body has been fighting the virus.
4: That's
3: and so
4: true.
3: It used a lot of your stamina as is. So you had to you have to rebuild it up.
4: That's true. And then on top of it, the age.
3: No, yeah, that's true.
4: What is it called? Age curve?
2: Asian curve.
4: Asian curve.
3: You're getting older.
4: Yes, that's sad.
2: You know, you've been saying that for like the past 3 years.
4: past 3 years.
2: Yeah, I think.
4: You don't think you're having an age curve?
2: I kind of. I don't go around like being like, oh, I'm old, you know. I think you're young, so like.
3: I always feel older. Uh-huh. Mm. Not because Chiyun always says this. It's because, you know, most Mondays, whenever we have an artist in the studio, Mondays normally we have a lot of idols joining us in the studio.
4: The young guys.
3: So
2: they're
3: for
2: like
3: me,
2: teenagers, aren't they?
3: Yeah, we have like teenagers joining us in the studio. So for me, I mean, I try not to feel too old, but unintentionally when they come through, it makes me feel old. But that thankfully, tomorrow. Mm. I don't get to feel old.
2: Who's coming tomorrow?
3: Three of the ClickBee members are joining me in the studio.
4: Oh, 선배님들 오시네요. He said that. First in the
3: I get a chance to say oppa for the first time. So happy. So happy. So tomorrow we get three of the ClickBee members joining us in the studio. So, yeah.
4: Wait, but do you say oppas to the older people, really, in real life too?
3: On the show.
4: But privately, like in the real life. Do you say oppa?
3: If I've met them before.
4: Oh.
3: And I have.
2: Oh. Don't people do that? They say 누나, 오빠, 언니.
4: No, I don't know. Like, 이상 누나 is like more of cool girl. So I thought it's going to be like, hey, yeah. Like calling names.
2: 누구 씨?
4: No, not 씨, but if 다음에 you're 오빠, hey, 다음에.
3: No, I never did that. I never did that.
4: Okay.
3: For me, the calling people by their appropriate title extends to Sam Hemington when he was on my show. Mm. He's just Australian. Mm. I call him Oppa as well.
2: I mean, you were doing idol stuff in the 2000s. So yes.
3: I come from a very uptight part of K-pop.
2: So it's hard to imagine you being there.
4: I see.
3: It was not a flex to be a foreigner in that era. Okay. If I did not know how to speak Korean or if I said something wrong, it was an era where I got into trouble for it. No tukke for being the 외국인.
2: Maybe if you debuted in the hip-hop scene in the 2000s.
4: Hey, what's up?
2: Then you'd be like...
3: It would have been different. I think it would have been different. Yeah, I think it definitely would have been different. Okay, so today, for our what if... it's the peak of vacation time at the moment. So the kids are out of school. People are taking their summer vacations from work and whatnot. So you have a choice of heavy rain for an entire month or an entire month of 40 degrees Celsius heat wave.
4: This is so obvious.
3: So rain for a month. So like heavy rain for a month or a 40 degrees Celsius heat
2: 40
3: wave.
2: 40 degrees.
4: Ooh. It's humidity versus the hotness, I guess.
3: I mean, both are humid if we're looking at Korean standards, but one is rain and one is just hot and humid.
2: Hot and humid.
3: So we're going to be looking at that for today. And I want to ask our listeners this. So do you live in an area where you get tropical nights and you get humidity and whatnot? Or do you have a lot of dry heat and you would rather choose this? So what would you choose? Lots of rain for an entire month or a straight heat wave? 40 degrees Celsius, which is about 100-ish degrees Fahrenheit. For people like me from Southern California, where like 110 is kind of normal during the summertime, but it's dry heat. So 40 degrees Celsius with humidity being really high is like double that. So what do you choose? Heavy rain for a month or heavy height wave for a month? That's what we're going to be looking at for today. And these two have been... choosing. I'm guessing that our listeners trying to go on vacation and they're trying to pick a vacation spot.
2: Makes sense.
3: That's why Takanim was able to use one or the other, because I think that our listener is trying to figure out where they're going to go for vacation, because it's also in the skit too.
2: There's a detail that we missed out.
3: What?
2: The options. For option A is listening to the rain indoors with AC on while like binge watching TV shows.
3: Right.
2: And option B is going outside for summer vacation, sweet water sports,
3: right?
2: In the hot heat.
3: Oh, okay. So you feel that they need to, our listeners need to know the difference.
2: Yeah. It's not just rain versus hot.
3: It's what you're gonna do in that heat wave.
4: Yeah.
3: Okay. Or so for rain, you're gonna stay indoors and you know with the AC chill out, and then you know for the heat wave, you're gonna be outdoors with water sports.
2: Tanned.
3: Okay.
2: Sunburns.
3: Okay. I'm glad that Tamiya brought this up. We need to do the skit and then we're going to go straight into it. So you guys ready?
2: Yeah.
3: All right, let's go. 얘들아. Okay. So my much-awaited one-month vacation is coming up, but I'm either going to be spending it nonstop with heavy rain, or I have to choose between a 40-degree Celsius heat wave. I don't know what to choose.
2: 40 degrees? Rain?
3: Oh.
2: If you're staying in a hotel or a rental, you have access to TV and OTT services. You can stay indoors and enjoy the AC. That's the perfect vacation.
4: No! A vacation is meant to be hot, digga, digga, hot, digga, digga, hot. The sun is out, you get to sweat and then jump in the water to cool down and get a tan. It's perfect.
2: Get a tan? You mean sunburn? No way. Heat waves over 40 degrees is deadly hot. You can't breathe in that kind of weather. Staying indoors when it's hot, nice, and dry is the best medicine.
4: Hey kid, are you reading a book?
2: Yeah.
4: Hey, you can't spend your whole vacation laying around. You can do that at home, at your home. If you paid for a vacation, you have to make the best out of it.
3: You know what? Both sound kind of tempting, but I don't know what to choose. So what would you choose?
4: Hot digga digga, hot digga digga,
2: hot.

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2: All right, it's What If Day. We're looking at, it looks like our listeners trying to go on vacation, and the choice is either heavy rain for a month on vacation and a 40 degrees Celsius heat wave. We needed to choose between the two. The skit is not finished, so you have to vote. 투표하셔야 됩니다. Either for rain for a month or heat wave for a month, and you're going to be voting on our YouTube live stream. So when that goes up, you guys can start voting for us, which it has. So you guys can start sending in your votes for that. We have some messages, but we're going to read them after introducing Benzino's track, Chakui Sore, So Wet.
3: Oh, yeah. This song is one of my favorite songs by one of my favorite artists. It's about... It's not really about staying inside watching TV while it rains, but I think it's the perfect song for rainy weather to chill inside. And I really love his like expression through his lyrics here because it's very visual and it's almost like almost childlike.
2: Okay.
3: So innocent, but like,
2: right.
3: Yeah. So it's, yeah, you should listen to this song.
2: Okay, so we were able to choose that track first, and we need to, there's a lot of messages that came in, and Tami likes to read the messages. Do you want to read any of them?
3: Yeah. 40도여도 습도가 낮으면 살만해요.
2: 맞아요.
3: 그렇죠. 습도 100%가 한 달이 된다? 그건 좀. So, humidity.
4: Like, when you're in Las Vegas, there is, like, less humid in Las Vegas, especially. So, it's livable.
2: Yeah, I mean, I come from... Southern California is the same. I lived in the valley, so we would get, like, 114, 110 in the beginning of the day. And it's summer heat, so it's like a... It's a desert heat. So, it's dry heat. If you're in the shade, it's, like, bearable. And it's not as bad. And in the morning and the evening, it, like, gets cooler.
4: Yeah.
2: But humidity is in a lot of other parts of the U.S., not California, have high humidity. Like the southern states are extremely hot, but they're also very humid as well. New York also gets really hot and humid.
3: Oh, really?
2: And they have four seasons, so they do get humid in the summer as well.
3: Ang Hanim said, it took me 3 months to heal from my heat burns. I don't want that again.
4: You get the heat burns because you didn't wear sun cream. Or like any UV protections.
3: The sunscreen is sticky.
4: Even for me today.
3: Sunscreens are sticky.
4: I'm talking. We're in a competition, bro. Even today, it's kind of cloudy, but there is a sunlight anyways in the morning. So I wear UV protection. Mm. You always have to wear UV protection when you go out, especially in the summer. Yeah.
3: 철원님 said 극한의 습도보다는 더위가 낫다고 봅니다.
4: Totally agree.
3: 그건 안 읽어도 됐겠다.
4: 뭐? Wait, why you doing mumble?
2: Okay, Chika so, said, you can read, Chika.
3: I would choose heat wave as raining makes me so depressed and laundry won't... why am I choosing the...
2: Well, Griffin was saying, oh my God, heat, and I'm going to stay inside. I live in the desert. It's 114 degrees Fahrenheit, 45 degrees Celsius with humidity, and that would just kill me. To make it worse, I love the rain. So it looks like somebody's going for the rain. Aaron is saying, I live in the Midwest of America, and 100 degrees plus Fahrenheit plus humidity.
3: What? 100 degrees?
2: Plus, guys. Yeah, so they're in the 40s plus with humidity.
3: Wow.
4: Wait, just to let you know, since you guys listened to our skit, you've already noticed that Tame is standing for the rainy month, and that I am standing for the heat month. Mm. So, people, imagine, even though you're in desert-like places, if... Your place rains for a month in a straight, 1 month in a row. Can you bear with it? I really want to question. I can't. It's kind of so blue and so cloudy. You just watch like rainy outside.
3: And
4: it's
3: chill like, inside.
4: Yeah, you can chill inside, but that's for like 5 days. You can do that. But for a month, it's miserable.
3: You can be inside, play games. Listen to music.
4: Of course you can do that.
3: White noise, rain sound.
4: But for a month.
3: Free ASMR.
4: Month, rainy day. That's too much. For 30 days straight in a row. And you're going to get a, what is it called? Floods? Is it called?
3: Flood?
4: 그 if it rains too much and then if keep powering then 그 폭우 때문에 넘쳐오르는 거 뭐라 그러죠? Floods?
2: Yeah, flooding.
4: Yeah, flooding? Floods. Yeah.
3: But if it's 1 month

0: What it mentions here is option B, which is a heat wave. It says best time to enjoy summer vacation. Sweat and water sports in summer perfection, which means you get to have enjoy the outside, the heat, and then you get to also enjoy the vacation inside the indoor, which is like a hotel.
1: We're just to say the latter part.
2: So, I think that, so there's some more reasoning for the rain. Anuga was saying that I prefer to be drenched in rainwater than in sweat. Mm. Aaron is saying that you are definitely not convincing me, Shion, because I love thunderstorms. I will walk out in a downpour.
0: We're not the same type of person. Because I personally am like a summer guy.
2: You are a summer person. Yeah.
0: So I personally fit this option, and I personally like the like this option too. So, anyways,
1: one of your favorite movies is About Time, right?
0: Yeah.
1: Yeah.
0: Why do you mention?
1: I don't like that movie, but like, and still, in that movie, there's a scene where there's a wedding scene. And it starts raining. And then the scene is very romantic and they have fun. And like, it's a memorable scene. Rain is memorable. But imagine if that scene was super, super hot, super, super heat wave, like, and everyone was stressed out. 그러면 it's not romantic anymore. If you look back on that memory, they were like, ah, 그날 너무 더워서 짜증났어. 불쾌지수 올라오고, everyone's sweating and not romantic.
0: Let me tell you one thing.
1: Singing in the rain. So romantic, but no one says singing in the heat wave. No one says that.
0: You're done?
1: Yeah.
0: You're done?
1: Yeah.
0: There's a song called Paris in the Rain. Singing in the Rain. I know those songs exist. Mm-hmm. But then, you mentioned About Time. The bride and the 신랑. What is
2: groom.
0: Shilang? Groom. Those people were only the happy people because they are getting married and they were lovely, happily.
2: I would rather be rained on in a wedding instead of
0: wait. But the point is, the people, the visitors, they were miserable.
1: Ah.
0: They were experiencing. No, I'm not done. I'm okay. Still talking, listening, guys.
1: Okay.
0: They were feeling misery because, it's rain, it's humid, and then, I'm sweat with the rain. And then they were talking, like, complaining on each other.
1: Mm.
0: And the point that you made is kind of off the topic because that time, it can be romantic. Because it rained once and it rained just a little bit of time, a specific moment. But if it rains for 30 days in the straight, come on, imagine it. You having a wedding day on a straight 30, like rainy day, that's up to your imagination.
1: I thought you were the romantic guy.
0: I'm the romantic guy.
1: Yeah, you.
0: Every romance happens when there's rare things happen.
1: You see if yourself in the view of the
0: I'm still talking.
1: Guest.
0: If it's
1: not the groom.
0: If it rains rarely, it's romantic. But it's raining all day with the 30 days in a row, it's not romantic. It's blue.
2: Okay. Do you guys have any surveys or anything you wanted to back up with today's argument?
0: No, 이거 해라. 이거 넣고 나.
1: Ah, okay.
0: 너 이거 해라.
1: Shion brought me a survey. If you have a 1 month vacation, how would you like to spend it? And resounding number 1% said, 41% said, stay at home, chill. Stay at home. Stay at home while it rains, watch TV, play games, listen to music, do whatever. Chill. That's the best option. And everything else is going abroad. It's the second place, 34% said that. And third place said 13% said going around the country.
2: Oh.
1: So nothing about the rain.
0: But you can't go to the you can stay at home or like go have vacation abroad or in domestically. All you can happen with the heat too.
1: I'm there.
3: Fucking there.
1: Hey, personal 공격. 인신 공격.
3: 근데
1: when I think about memories of traveling with my girlfriend,
0: yeah,
1: the rain always like have a fond memory, like getting the raincoat on or sharing an umbrella.
2: Mm-hmm.
1: And it rained a lot, but it's always like a fond memory.
2: Okay,
1: but if I think of a memory where it was really, really hot, the both of us got really like

0: sensitive.
1: Right.
0: It wasn't a happy memory.
2: I agree, but it's going to be also unhappy memory if it rained for 30 days in a row. Oh, the environment and the climate ruined our vacation. You're going to definitely mention that.
0: Not really. It was always like, oh, it wasn't perfect, but it was
2: I'm going to ask you the same question after when we're done with the poll.
0: Yeah.
2: Let's see if you have the same answer. 30 days straight in a row, rainy day.
0: Yeah.
2: If you were to go to the honeymoon.
1: No, okay. So I'm going to ask you, do both of you have any, so does the weather affect you? So if, Shion, if it's raining outside, are you not happy? Like, do you feel a little gloomy? Do you feel blue? Do you feel a little down if it is cloudy outside?
2: That also is, it's kind of sad because of the aging curve. I wasn't used to not get affected by the climate when I was in 20s, but after getting 30s, yes.
1: Okay. Tamia, what about you?
0: I feel like raining outside gives me the perfect, like, excuse for me to stay inside.
1: Okay.
0: If the weather is, like, good, I feel obligated to go outside and do stuff.
1: Okay.
0: Whereas if it rains, I'm comfortable being inside. So, like, it's giving me an excuse to stay inside when I really want to stay inside. So I feel like I like it.
1: Okay.
2: I remember a day when it was really, really rainy day. And then Tamie and I were together for the show. And Tamie complained so much because it rained too much. And then he got all sweat with the like pants and everything. And then his hair was like all wet. And then he complained so much on that day. I remember that.
0: Yeah, don't you?
2: Yeah.
0: I remember the day it was hot outside. And you're like sweating so much. And you're like complaining about the heat wave.
2: You think that's same possible?
0: Thing, same thing.
3: 난 그러지 않아.
0: 그냥 또 그러지 않아요.
2: 아니야, 넌 그랬었어.
0: 그러지 않아요.
2: Anyways, is it a song time or what time are we at?
1: you can take a song break if you want. Since we do have to listen to your song and you have a survey probably for us after the song break, what song did you choose? You chose a UKISS track today.
2: Oh yeah, I chose 평생 by UKISS, which I was part in the lyrics.
1: Oh.
2: But because the reason why I chose this song is because I am the guy who actually personally hope the heat always happens in Korea, like tropical.
0: Ooh.
2: So for that reason, 평생 나는 그 대한민국이 따뜻했으면 좋겠다. 나는 마음이 담긴. But I hope this won't affect people. 좀 저주야. It's just a personal wish. Genie, anyways, UKISS 평생.
1: Okay, yes. For kiss me or forever is the translation for that. I wish that Korea would still keep four seasons because I don't want to manifest us being hot.
0: No,
1: all we're going to do is jump into this track and see you guys back after this and more of the show.
4: Yeah, I love you, girl. We'll be together forever.

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1: Go
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3: arirangradio.com.
4: All right. I did not know that You Kiss did a remake of Pyeongseong.
5: Oh, yeah. The original song is by UN's Pyeongseong. And then You Kiss, which I was in part, we remade the song.
4: Mm. Yes. I did promotions with them during this era. I did promotions with them during this era. Okay, so we continue on. Today for our what if, it looks like our listener, I think, needs to go, is like trying to go on vacation because our... Takanim has made it so that the balance question for today, the choices are going on vacation and being spent like with rain nonstop for an entire month, or just being in a heat wave of 40 degrees plus Celsius, over 100 degrees Fahrenheit for an entire month. So this is like on vacation. And so
5: can you share our middle result?
4: Yes, I can. So yes. The percentile at the moment during the song break, Siyun was quite curious as to what the percentile was. We find itself at number 23% for Siyun, heat wave, and then 77% at the moment for rain.
6: Rainism.
5: What? 23% of me? People, let's imagine you having your wedding day on a rainy season.
4: Wait, why is it wedding day all of a sudden?
5: No, let's just imagine.
4: Wait, this is a, like, this is like, Shuga, not wedding.
5: But Shuga, but it's like 30 days straight in a row.
4: Also, yeah, that's not
5: that
4: wedding.
5: The vacation can happen on your honeymoon. Let's imagine.
4: Okay, so you have a 1 month honeymoon.
5: Yeah, let's make an assumption.
6: Why are you talking like this right now?
5: What?
6: Why are you talking like this today? Let's imagine.
5: 난 그렇게 안 하고 있는데.
6: 그렇게 얘기하고 있어요. Also, like, one of the comments already answered your question even before you asked questioned
5: what
6: it.
5: What are those answers?
6: They said they'd rather have the wedding on the rain than the heat, because they don't want to have all those, like, burdens and, like... And during the song.
4: Okay, Siyun, since you gave a survey to Tamiya earlier, do you have another survey that you wanted to back up your argument today?
5: It's not really backing up my selection that I chose, but it's just a survey about, like, you're traveling.
4: Mm-hmm.
5: So when is the moment you most like to travel?
4: Okay.
5: And then I would bring with the top three. On the third place is 16.3% when the weather is so good, you feel like you want to travel anywhere. When the weather is so good.
6: I mean, 40 degrees heat wave is not the weather so good kind of weather.
5: But relatively, comparing to the rain, heat wave is relatively better.
4: Okay.
5: Relatively. Relatively.
6: How much coffee did you have in the morning?
5: And then in the second place, when you're so stressed out because of the work and the studying, all those kind of stressful things. And then with the first place, which is 43%, which you feel kind of boring with the routine life. Yeah.
6: See, people are like, how is heat wave so good?
5: But let's imagine, would you like to take a vacation? Would you like to book a flight ticket and then book a hotel on a rainy season or on a heat wave day? Let's imagine that way. What would you choose?
4: Paulina says, if it rains on your wedding day, it's considered good luck.
6: The comments are so one-sided to me.
5: 그래.
6: Even Chikanim is like, Siyun is trying so hard to convince everyone. Lol, Siyun, accept the results.
5: I am accepting result, but I want to comment one
4: thing. Okay, hold on.
6: I'm so one-sided today.
4: So, because Siyun is agreeing with Heatwave today, and I'm trying to help so that Siyun can get some more votes. Siyun, if you were planning a one-month vacation, and you're going to a place that's supposed to be really hot,
5: yes,
4: and you're saying that, you know, going outdoors and doing sports and, like, water stuff and whatnot,
5: yes.
4: So for a month,
5: yes,
4: what kind of plans would you set up? Like, what would you plan if you were able to do a whole month of, you know, like, remote stay, being able to, you know, not have to worry about work or whatever. You can just, you know, swim or do whatever. If you could plan that one month, what kind of activities do you think you would plan?
5: You can do so many things. Free diving, scuba diving. Even the scuba dive, free diving is doing underwater. If it rains, you can't do it. That's the whole point. If something... rain happens, all the activities are stopped.
4: Okay.
5: And then I would go for the skydiving, and then I go for kayaking. I'll go for what else you can do? like spear fishing, if that is possible in that country. And I'll go for biking, I'll go for hiking, I'll go for anything that you can do that is not related to the raining thing. Mm. But if it rains, all the activities, outdoor activities, you can't do it.
6: I feel like it depends on personality and like stamina. I feel like for you, you're an active person and you like going outside. So if I follow you on a vacation, I think it'll be really, really fun.
4: Oh.
6: But at the end of the trip, I'll be so exhausted when I go back to like daily life.
4: Right, right, right.
6: I'll be too exhausted to do my work.
4: Oh, so it's not a vacation, you feel. It'd be like more of a...
6: more of a trip.
4: A fun, exhausting
6: trip. But I'll give
5: excursion.
6: You that.
5: Excursion.
4: It's an excursion.
6: It'll be fun, though. Yeah.
4: No, but because you recently went to Egypt.
5: Oh, yeah,
4: and
5: yeah,
4: so,
5: Taha.
4: Like, when you were in Egypt, because Egypt is
5: humid
4: very humid and very hot.
5: Hot, yeah, hot place.
4: When you post a lot of the videos, and I know that you're planning on posting more throughout the year, but like when we see it, you seem to be somebody who was not sitting still. Like you do not end up spending a hotel, like you don't take downtime to spend time in the hotel for a day. You're the type that's like, okay, wake up at a certain time, try to get as many sightseeing in as possible, go here, do that. That. So you try to really get your money's worth while vacation.
5: You can't do everything when you go out if it is not raining. Like, for example, you can do campfire outdoor,
4: so
5: and you can watch, like, during the campfire you can go slightly off the road, and then when it's so dark you can see the stars, the galaxy. That is so beautiful. that only happens when it's not raining, people.
4: So you're like the Aitan J type when you go on vacations.
6: Is your schedule fully packed
4: when you go on
6: trip?
4: Vacation,
5: I try to not schedule out like minute by minute or second by second. I try to find out what everything that I can do when I travel. And then when I went there, if I feel to do it and then my stamina is okay, then I chose the options. Rather than going there and then finding what to do, I find ahead.
4: Okay.
6: I feel like this comes down to a preference, because for me, I don't have like a fully planned out schedule. I have maximum like one event that I want to go to per day. So like I think it depends on your personality and your stamina and preferences.
5: But anyways, I think today's competition is already over. I am admitting that the fact that I lost. But then I
4: we have 3 minutes left until we finish the score.
5: No, hands up. But there's one thing that I would like to comment today. People who are choosing with the rainy season for like a month, I believe you are having a hard time.
6: No, not necessarily.
5: No, because like rather than going out, they chose to have a vacation in a hotel for a month, not going out. Because you choosing vacation on a rainy, like 30 days straight in a row in the hotel means you are exhausted in the real life. That's what I'm guessing.
4: Okay. Well, I would know, but I feel that it's kind of safe to assume that, because right now life is just so hard overall. Like, we're getting pulled every which way, especially for a lot of people who are in the corporate world. So if I could live remotely off grid for about a month, I don't think I would mind doing that. Just to kind of be off grid for a whole month. And
5: agree.
4: I mean, but that's why I ask, because when I do interviews, I ask our singer-songwriters, especially, because for the most part, there's a stereotype that our musicians are a little bit more sensitive to their surroundings, and they're more in tune to the seasonal shifts and stuff like that. So when I ask about seasonal changes, or do you tend to change your mannerisms? Like, does your feelings change because of the weather? It's a case by case, person by person situation, where some of my artists that come in, they're just like, oh no, I'm fine, whatever. Like, it can be raining 5 days in a row, it can be hot 5 days in a row, it can be cold, it doesn't matter. I do my own thing. But then there's people that are just like, when it rains, like during the monsoon season, they feel themselves getting really depressed. So it's more of like a preference. So I feel that today there's definitely no right or wrong answer here. It's just that what the type of person you are in that situation, because if you and your, if our listener is in a corporal job, because this is an actual story. So if you're in a corporal job, or if you maybe you're your own CEO, like your own CEO, if you're like an influencer right now, mm-hmm. and you're doing YouTube and you have like a bazillion things going on, maybe you're a mama, you're a dad. I don't know where our listener is coming from here, but if you really want to just take a break, yeah, that 1 month in an Airbnb or like a rental or whatnot, and then just like, you know, staying by yourself indoors, that might be the way for you to like recharge. Or you might need to be like Siyun and like, you know, really just physically challenge yourself to be outdoors, enjoy the heat, get a lot of vitamin D, be able to suck in all of that energy that you can, and then recharge that way and then come back to reality.
5: But I think there's a reason for me doing that, because it's like vacation, which means you're having a break and then you're having a chance to go experience what you can't do in the domestic places, like your own country. That means if you go out and then have a vacation, then I would actually prefer to see and go around what the world shows,
4: right,
5: which
4: right,
5: I couldn't see before.
4: Okay, so we need to do the countdown for today to find out what the answer was in the skit we need to get into too. So 10 9, 8, 7, 6, 5, 4, 3, 2, 1. Tanya's rain did take the win for 77%. But the funny thing was, Anaga was saying that when it rains, all I need is a raincoat and an umbrella. But Anaga says when it's over 40 degrees Celsius, I need sunscreen, sunglasses, a hat, water bottle, portable fan, cooling towel, deodorant, extra clothes because I'll sweat through my first set, lip balm, and an AC that's going to be fighting for its life. Okay, we need to go into our skit. Are you ready, Tamye?
6: Yeah.
4: All right, let's go.
6: Isak, since I see a lack of tan, you took my advice for your summer vacation and stayed in your hotel?
4: Yeah, I did. I got to see the rain from the comfort of my room with the AC on and everything I wanted at my fingertips. It was just so magical.
6: I told you it would be. There's something romantic about seeing the rain from indoors. You get to read, listen to music. Even watching TV with rain is, as a BGM, is so much more relaxing.
4: It was, actually. Room service was the best I have ever had, and my room view was perfect to enjoy the rain. To think that I almost willingly chose to dehydrate myself at a vacation with a heat warning.
6: I told you staying indoors during the summer is the best.
4: I love how our listeners are getting so offended. Like, they hate heat. I don't think any of our listeners like summer.
6: Yeah, I can tell. I was surprised how like one-sided summer. This was.
4: You know what, though? I think that I liked summer when I was younger. Like, I agree to the fact that now that I'm older, like, as girls especially, there's so much more that we have to care about during the summertime. Makeup, because if we're gonna go to a water park or we're gonna be in the pool or whatnot, we still need to wear some type of makeup. So, you know, we're gonna have to look for waterproof ordeals. There's a lot more things that we have to like carry on our person as we get older. When we're little, we don't really care about that. We don't have to have like deodorant, we don't have to carry, you know, all this extra stuff. But as you get older, the more you do have to carry.
5: But if you have to compare with the rain, don't you have to carry more thing on the rainy season?
4: Because, really,
5: like, your hair gets wet, and then if you have like a curly hair, then if you straighten it up, then it actually get back to curly hair. And even for the makeups, it will like
4: melt.
5: Not melt, but once it touches, water touches. There's a waterproof makeup, but then most of the makeup things are like not waterproof mostly.
4: It's better than going into the pool or the beach. Really? Yeah, because for that, it would actually wash off more. Whereas the rain, it's just going to be dewy.
5: Okay, you rain people.
4: Anaga's saying if you have a good raincoat, it's going to save your hair. I did not know that. I have my car, so...
6: That's perfect. Yeah.
5: Every time when I wear my raincoat, it ruins my hair because it's like a hat. It's
4: like way down. Yeah, it's way down.
5: Yeah. You won.
6: It was an easy win.
5: Any comment?
4: But Tamiya, you enjoy the rain.
6: Honestly, I don't care either way.
4: Oh, okay.
6: I only chose Rain because he chose first.
5: So, everyone, let's get back to our beginning question. I'm going to ask you again. Uh-huh. If you were getting married and then on that day, it's rather than sunny, it's raining. Mm. It's pouring.
4: I would choose rain over heat wave.
6: Oh, really?
5: Oh, really?
4: Even if it's indoors, I would choose rain over heat wave. Mm. Because... Wow. Oh, I think it would be romantic, like towards the end, if we're taking pictures, like grab all of the wedding party and go outside and take pictures in the rain. Mm. I think that would be a lot of fun. Mm. Like ruin my dress on purpose. But if it's a heat wave, like it, my makeup is melting for no reason. Mm. Like there's like the rain. It's like you can blame it on the rain and make it like cute for the pictures. But if yeah. it's just like if it's just shiny outside and then my makeup is melting and it looks disgusting and I look upset and my eyes are red and bloodshot, then it's not going to be pretty. So
5: 재미있겠네요.
6: Yeah. How about you? I have a lot of fond memories of like having.
5: If you were to choose
6: a date in the
5: a
6: rain,
5: or B, A so rainy day, wedding day. Rain. B heat day, wedding day. Hmm. Honestly, it's after the show. It's like
6: I don't mind either way, so I'll let my partner choose.
5: Erai. 마음대로 해라.
4: 안예슬 is on the track for today with Happy for Love. 사랑이 있어 난 행복해. Direct translation. We're going to listen to this track as we sign off. These two are back in the studio next week. Peace.
5: 안녕.
6: Bye-bye.

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0: Two.
3: Now check this out.
4: Okay, fellas.
0: Three.
5: 11.
0: Go.
6: Welcome to Arirang News. This is Kim Ji-yeon, and we start with the top headlines at this hour. U.S. President Donald Trump has reversed his plan to charge civilian ships passing through the Strait of Hormuz a fee equivalent to 20% of their cargo value, just one day after announcing the measure. On Tuesday, Trump said the proposed fee would instead be replaced by new trade and investment agreement with Middle Eastern countries, following what he described as very productive talks with regional leaders. Trump had announced a day earlier that the U.S. military would guarantee safe passage for a civilian vessel through Hormuz in return for a payment equal to 20% of the value of cargo carried aboard each ship. The White House argued the charge would compensate Washington for the cost of U.S. forces protecting commercial shipping from Iranian attacks. But the plan drew opposition internationally, particularly from Middle Eastern energy exporters heavily reliant on the strait. Switching gears to economy, Korea's import prices turned lower in June due to a decrease in global oil prices. Data released Wednesday by the Bank of Korea showed the import price index decreased 4.4% from the previous month. This is the steepest monthly decline in the 3.5 years. The central bank said lower prices for coal and petroleum products drove the decline in import prices. Export prices were unchanged from May as gains in semiconductor prices and a weaker Korean won offset lower petroleum product prices. Meanwhile, Korean stocks saw massive gains on Wednesday morning, triggering buy-side sidecars on both the benchmark KOSPI and secondary KOSTOCK. The market soared over 6% shortly after opening, driven by an overnight rally on Wall Street and a 27% jump in SK Hynix ADR shares. As of 9:25 a.m., the KOSPI was trading at 7,325, up 6.8% from the previous session. The rally is largely being led by large-cap tech shares, with Samsung Electronics jumping over 6% and SK Hynix rising over 11%. SK Hynix American Depository receipts on Tuesday surged more than 27% on Wall Street on their third day of trading, rebounding sharply from a 9.3% drop in the previous session. The ADRs closed at $193.92 on the Nasdaq. The rally was driven by renewed Wall Street demand for AI memory stocks, along with strong interest following the launch of leveraged exchange-traded funds linked to SK Hynix. With the economy gaining momentum on the back of semiconductor boom, the Korean government has set its highest growth target in 5 years, aiming for 3%. Unveiling its economic strategy for the second half of the year on Tuesday, the government has significantly upgraded the country's growth outlook. The real GDP growth forecast for this year has been revised upwards to 3%, a substantial leap from its initial 2% projection. If achieved, this will mark the highest growth rate since 2021. Meanwhile, nominal GDP growth, which includes inflation, is projected to reach 12.3%, marking the highest level in 3 decades. The Minimum Wage Commission on Tuesday set South Korea's legal minimum wage for next year at 10,701, or about $7.20 per hour. The new rate marks a 3.7% increase from this year's minimum wage of 10,321. The decision came after lengthy negotiations involving representatives from labor, business, and the public. During Tuesday's meeting, the two sides submitted a total of 13 revised proposals. Moving to the weather forecast. The heavy rain has eased, but rain will continue on enough across much of the country through this afternoon, and strong winds will remain a concern. Most of central regions will see 5 to 20 millimeters of rainfall, while Jeonbuk State could see up to 40 millimeters. Intense heat takes a break in the capital area with an expected high of 29 degrees in Seoul, Daejeon at 30 degrees. Daegu and Gyeongju will be sweltering hot at 34 degrees. The current temperatures are 26 degrees in Seoul, 29 degrees in Gwangju, 29 degrees in Busan, and 30 degrees on Jeju-do Island. 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

Dear Diary, I slept at 9 p.m. yesterday and it felt like a treat. I did wake up once at 4 a.m. which happened to be the time the Spain and Paris World Cup game was being held. I didn't watch it, but I thought I was really living the schedule of a football fan. Did any of you guys watch the game last night? Welcome to Heart Attack, I'm your DJ Pretty Little Iris, and we'll be back after we listen to Chook Chook by Loco.

That was Chook Chook by Loco. You guys are listening to Heart Attack, and I'm your DJ, Pretty Little Iris. Welcome, guys. It is a middle day because it's the middle of the week and it's the middle of the month. So it's July 15th and it is a Wednesday today. I hope you guys are having an okay day. You know, sometimes it's pressure if somebody asks or tells you, I hope you have a good day. Sometimes I get annoyed. I don't want that pressure of needing to have a good day. I just want an okay day. At the least, I just want to survive through the day. So instead of saying, I hope you have a good day today, I'm going to say, I hope you had an okay day. I hope you survived, because that's really all that matters. I hope you all survived. Today is Chobok. We talked about this on Travel Diaries with Professor Cynthia. It's the three pok nal, where it's the hottest and we have to eat good food like chicken, soup, or, you know, things like that. So it's between July and August, and today is the Chobok. In English, we do call it the dog days, you know, the hottest days. But it's a little different today. Although it is supposed to be Chobok, it is looking very gloomy outside and gray. I haven't really been outside, so I don't know if it's that hot, but I am aware that it's Chobok today. So if you guys can, or if you have access to some good hearty food, then I hope you guys make sure to fill up on good food, because you need the stamina. The hotter it gets, the harder it is for us to be more energetic and upbeat and happy. That's me. I guess some people are more rejuvenated and happy during the summer times, but for me, that is not the case. I feel more happy when it's cold and my bones are shivering, and in the summer, I just don't want to do anything. But we should eat. Today, I wanted to treat myself to some good food. You know what I did? I went to ballet this morning, but I dismissed myself a little early, so I left a little early. I told the teacher I had to go, and I wasn't really lying, okay? I had to go prepare and things and blah, blah, blah. So I left a little early, and I went to the bakery, and I gifted myself some cucumber sandwiches. Cucumber cream cheese baguette sandwich. And I came home and I got ready, and yeah, that was like my healthy food of the day. I had some cucumber baguette sandwich. And how am I feeling? I slept at 9 yesterday and I was really happy because I don't have a lot of opportunities to do that nowadays. So I did that, and then I woke up at 3:30. I fell asleep at 4:30 again. But when I woke up at 3:30, I knew like the whole football thing was going on. I didn't watch it. I slept and then I woke up. Here I am right now. Although I did have coffee, I am still feeling a little drowsy. I feel like it might be because I know that I have things to do today. So after the show, I have to communicate with people. I have to I have to socialize. So I think I'm already just kind of sick and tired of the fact that I have to socialize and that I have to smile and things like that. But yeah, what else? Life is life. What's new for you? Is there anything new? Leon says, yes, Iris, please eat. Yes, I did eat cucumber bread. I had 2 fried eggs and I had 1 potatok butter rice cake bread, which is a decent amount of food in the morning. So yeah, I mean, the hardest part today is going to be having to socialize and communicate. I hope you guys have my back, although I'll be there alone. I hope you guys have my back. Can I just say something? This mouse pad is so ugly. Why do we have an ugly mouse pad at Arirang Radio? Can I bring my own mouse pad? Can I bring like a sparkly pink mouse pad for myself? I should get a new Okay, honestly, this is not Pretty Little. This is... Arirang Radio is not Pretty Little. But because I'm Pretty Little, I'm gonna make this place one by one Pretty Little. Not acceptable. We'll be back after 돌멩이가 되고 싶어 Tinnitus by Tomorrow by Together.

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1: You guys are listening to Heart Attack. I'm your DJ, Pretty Little Iris. Let's talk about what our Wednesday shows look like. In our first hour, there's Heart News, where I read news articles on what's happening in the arts and culture world in Korea. And then there's Heart of the Day. It's our interactive segment. 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I met some strangers recently and I was talking about radio and they asked me, what kind of radio is this? Because it seems like you had a lot of interesting people on your show. So I said, we have everything. We just, you know, we don't only do music, we don't only do K-pop, we do classical music, we have, I don't know, professors in the studio, we have a lot of different professions. That is because Heart Attack is an arts and culture program. We attack your heart with art. That is why it is Heart, H-A-R-T. Today's Heart of the Day, back to our Heart of the Day segment, was if you could erase one thing from this world, what would you erase? You guys can go check out our story uploads and answer in our Q&A box, and we'll be sharing those Q&As in a bit. We will be sharing your answers. If you could erase one thing from this world, what would you erase? If you want to send me a message, you can do that as well if you visit our Arirang Radio website, or you can email it directly to heartattackarirang@gmail.com. And if you include a song request, we also try our best to play those as well. So I hope you guys send us lots of messages. In Open Heart today, in hour two, for a whole hour, we're going to be having our interview segment. And today we have another interesting profession joining us. We're going to be talking about Korean medicine. So we'll be joined by Korean medicine Dr. Lee Ji-yeon in the studio. And we'll be talking about some health tips, some beauty tips as well. And we'll be getting healthy and bodily in the studio. Also, if you want to help us shape the future of Arirang Radio, our listener survey is still ongoing through our website and our mobile app. There is a pop-up that will take you directly to the Google Forms where you guys can let us know what's on your mind regarding Heart Attack and also all the other radio shows here at Arirang Radio. So make sure to check it out. We'll be back with Heart News after a song break. This is 내게 오직 사랑뿐이라는 걸 by Yoo Sung-woo.

July 15th, Wednesday. Here's today's Culture Life News of Korea. This is Heart News. Heavy overnight monsoon rain swept across central Korea, but most heavy rain advisories have now been lifted as the rain clouds move east. Showers will continue in many areas through this afternoon, with up to 40 millimeters expected in Jeonbuk, 30 millimeters in Gyeongbuk, and 5 to 20 millimeters elsewhere. Strong winds will also persist, especially along the east coast and in mountainous areas, where gusts could exceed 20 meters per second. While the extreme heat has eased slightly, humidity will keep conditions uncomfortable. Highs today will reach 29 degrees in Seoul, 35 in Daegu, and 36 in Pohang, with heat advisories remaining in effect across the East Coast and Yeongnam region. Singer Park Jin-young has revealed that he lowered his body fat percentage to single digits ahead of this year's Waterbomb Festival. In a recent interview, he said it was the first time since his mid-20s that he had reached that level, adding that maintaining it would be the real challenge. After making headlines with his bold pink outfit last year, he hinted at another eye-catching costume this year. JYP also shared that even after 31 years in the industry, he still performs with the mindset of a rookie and plans to premiere his new summer single, Wet, at Waterbomb. Artist and producer Zico will hold his first solo concert in Hong Kong in 8 years. The show titled 2026 Zico Live Hong Kong Highway will take place on September 26th at Asia World Expo. Fans can expect performances of hit songs including Spot, Any Song, Artist, and Okie Dokie. Alongside his solo career, Zico continues to make an impact as a producer, with Boy Next Door becoming a 4-time million-selling group under his production and his collaboration, TikTok, with Crush continuing to perform well. This has been Korea's Heart News of the Day. We'll be back after two songs, Switch to Me, 나로 바꾸자 by JYP and Rain, followed by Artist by Zico.

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Knock, knock, what's in your heart today? A question A to keep your mind awake. This is Heart of the Day. On Heart of the Day, we ask a question and you give us an answer, which we share here on the screen. Today's Heart of the Day was, if you could erase one thing from this world, what would you erase? That was our question of the day. One thing is kind of hard. There are so many things that should be erased from this world. One thing. Suddenly I'm curious, if we erased dreams from this world, what would our world look like? Not the dreams we have when we sleep and we dream, but the dreams that we all have. If the concept of dreams weren't a thing, would there be less hopeless people? And would there be less sorrow people? And would there be less fighting? Because achievements would be defined differently. And passion would be used differently. I'm not saying we should get rid of it because it's ugly, but just a random thought. What would happen if dreams were to disappear from this world? Geek Diggy says, I would erase high humidity. Or that. Yeah. Frost Glass, also known as Hyungwoo, says, war. Yes, war. I believe that it is not right in any circumstance for a human to hurt human. Ricky says disease. For sure, disease. Anif says me. Anif, take me with you. Benny says probably for me abandoned cars. That's actually surprisingly going to be helpful, I think, because it's going to give us space. Sua says lies. Really, Sua? That means you can't lie either. Are you okay with not lying, Sua? I mean, I don't lie a lot, but sometimes I think lies protect us.

Steve says disease and illnesses. Tigrashir says deception of any kind. Espy says the ability to commit acts deemed felonies by the U.S. governor. Kevin says bad memories. Your bad memories, my bad memories, or all of our bad memories. Meng says, for me, I would erase all the evils or the pain from this world. Here's the... Okay, I read a book, and it was talking about... It was like an SF book, and it was talking about a world with no pain. Let's talk about this book, since we do have some time. Except I don't remember the name. Is that their name? I don't think that's the name. It's a Korean book, and I want to check if it's translated into English for you. Oh, I found it. It's called 고통에 관하여 by artist 정보라. She is an artist that... They are an artist that had a book become shortlisted for the Booker Prize as well. And let me check if this is in English. This book is basically about a world where there is a painkiller that gets rid of all physical pain. Absolutely all of it. So it's about a world with no physical pain, and it questions about the existence of human and the meaning behind it. Let me see if there's an English version to this. 고통은 고통에 관하여 English. I feel like since she is quite famous, there might be a translation to this. Oh, English edition. It's out on Amazon. Wait, let me check what the English name is. That does not look like an English edition, because it's in Korean. Why are they calling this an English edition when it's not English? Huh? Bora Chong. I actually really like her other book as well, so I was hoping there was an English... Oh, okay. Apparently there is... Oh, it's called On Suffering. Never mind, it's called The Pain Chasers. They're not really giving me a good answer to this. Maybe it's not a thing. Yeah, maybe it's not out there. Anyway, it's a book about a world with no pain, and I found it quite interesting. Hewan says, I want to erase my age. What do you mean? You're aging so well. What do you mean? Ricky says, we feel pain for a reason. If so, we know if we need to go to a hospital. True. Okay, true, because not feeling pain doesn't necessarily mean you'll be healthy. Okay. Smart. Steven says, currency. Without money, the world would look different. Would it be a better world without money? Leon says, sickness. And Crash Override says, racism. RVN says, ticks. Oh, that was our last one. I'm surprised nobody said ghosts. And I'm glad nobody said ghosts. If you said ghosts, I might have been a little sad. Because, you know, I like horror things. What else could we get rid of? I actually surprisingly have something that could be erased if humans tried hard enough. I don't think we're going to try hard enough. But if I could erase one thing from this world, I would like to erase a Korean word that is perfect, but it's called 오지랖. Being nosy. I don't think being nosy is like 100% accurate to the Korean word 오지랖, because it's like, it's literally kind of like a manner, attitude type of tendency, and being nosy is just kind of, oh, here's nosy. I think if we got rid of that, it would be a nicer society. Annika says, fake news and clickbaits. I hate clickbaits. I think I have now gained the ability to kind of tell what is clickbait and what is not clickbait. But yeah, of course, fake news and clickbait. Steve says, pollution and global warming. RVN says, humans. RVN, so smart. Yeah. Let's go listen to a song and we'll be back with your messages. Thank you for your answers. This is Be With You by Agmew.

It's time to read your messages. We have two today, so I'll read all of them. The first one is from Tigger Gior. Hey Iris, how are you? A new worker started at the hotel today and I was supposed to train him. About an hour into his training, he claimed he had to use the restroom. As it turns out, he decided to split. Have you ever made up an excuse to walk out on a job? I have walked out twice. Both times I told the manager and supervisor I couldn't handle the work and thanked them for the opportunity. On the plus side of the day, I got a free double scoop peach ice cream and a waffle cone. My favorite way to eat ice cream. Chocolate dipped waffle cone is better though. Could I please request Miss You, Pogopa, by Tiny G, please? Have a great day. We have a picture of, I'm assuming, ice cream. So if we can get the ice cream picture on the screen, I will continue on with my story time because I actually have an interesting story related to this. Here's a picture. The weather looks so nice. Hello, Tigger Gior. I think it's been a while since we saw a selfie, right? Hello. Are those sunglasses or just glasses? They look tinted. I hope you enjoyed your ice cream. Okay. All right. So, this was when... Actually, I can't tell you. I'll tell you one thing. I was underage when this happened. As you know, if you don't, random fact about Iris. 오늘의 Iris TMI. Today's Iris's TMI. Actually, but it's not a really TMI because people probably know this. But if you haven't known, I started working when I was 13 years old. The first time like I did something was when I was 13. And so that means that I spent more time working as a minor than I did as an adult because I'm 24 right now. So I spent like six-ish years as a minor working in the industry than right now, like three and a half. And so I had to deal with a lot of situations when I was underage. And there's a good thing about that. There's pros and cons. The pros, I think, is that because I went through this early in my life, I think I became mature earlier. So I feel like being 24 still allows you to make mistakes and be dumb, especially when you're working. It's the age where you're still learning. But thankfully, I know what to do. And I think I like to say that I am quite good at what I do because I've had a longer training process and that I started earlier in my life. The cons is that I had to see and deal with so many situations that I shouldn't have dealt with when I was that age. For instance, I met so many weird adults. You meet a lot of adults when you're an adult, but at least when you're an adult, you know how to deal with it. And I don't know, you can just run away from it, or, you know, you have your manuals. When you're a kid, there's not a lot of things you can do. So I will tell you about the one time when something really weird happened to me. And please keep in mind also, this is because probably I was half an office worker and half like not an office worker. I'm in the entertainment business, which means I'm not really an office worker, but it's not like I'm completely not an office worker because I did have to go to offices time to time and I did have superiors and things like that. Anyway, are we all listening? Are we all intrigued? I want you guys to be intrigued in this story. Are you intrigued or am I just ranting and are you babysitting me today? Honestly, I don't care whichever one it is, but I hope you're intrigued because this story is not bad. Okay, I can't wait for your answers. But I want reactions. If I'm ranting, I want reactions, guys. Okay, I'm not a speaking AI. I want reactions. So there was this one time when I went to the studio. Because, and also for your information, I told like a lighter version of the story a while ago on radio, so you might recognize the story. I went to the studio and it was a sketchy studio. It was underground, which that's not the sketchy part. It was kind of far away and blah, blah. But I went to a studio and I went
alone, which meant that it was just me and one producer. The producer wanted me to come because, you know, he knew my company back then. I used to be in a label, blah, blah, blah, connections. It's not like I went to a stranger's studio. It was a studio and we kind of knew each other. So my company sent me to this studio to do work. And then I went. I'm just like, I went. So I went, and as soon as I entered the studio, I saw so many red flags in the studio. For instance, he had signs up on the wall, which I cannot explain right now on live radio because it's inappropriate for radio. It's inappropriate for anywhere. So there was like a sign, and I was, I think, 16 or 17. I think I was like 17, and I was unsure if what I saw was real because it was so provocative. And I tried to ignore it. I thought, okay, maybe I'm dirty-minded or whatever. Maybe whatever. And I didn't read it. The studio was dark. It was sketchy. There weren't other people on that floor. I was already a little scared. And then this man proceeds to speak informally to me, which, again, I don't really care. Okay, adults can speak informally to me or to you or to people. That's what adults sometimes do. But of course, I was kind of like, I hope he's nicer to me. But whatever, I was a kid, so I understand he was speaking informally to me. But then as we started working, what happened was he wasn't working and he was just kind of there. And I didn't want to work with him. This was the professional

aspect of us. I didn't want to work with him professionally. And then suddenly, he proceeds to bring out his cigarettes and he says, by the way, we're going to be spending a lot of time together here anyway, so I'm just going to smoke in here. So I looked at him and I said, are you serious? And he said, yeah, like, I'm not going to go outside every time I want to smoke. And that was the last straw for me. So I said, he had a daughter that was a baby. So I said, do you smoke in front of your daughter? Because if you do, I guess, like, there's nothing I can say, but do you smoke right next to your daughter? And then he said, okay. And then he left. So I was alone in the studio. I called my manager and I said, you gotta believe me this once. You gotta take me out of this place. You gotta call this person and make up an excuse, but you gotta get me out of this place. I'll explain everything later. And I'm so thankful for my staffs back then that were managing me, because they didn't even ask me. They were just right away like, okay, we believe you. And then they called a cab for me. I went straight back to the company. I told them what happened. And the next day, this person got fired and they cut ties with this person. But yeah, why did I end up talking about this? Was that an interesting story? I don't know what he's doing nowadays, but yeah. Sorry, I talk so much. Steven says, hi, Iris, you're the prettiest. Your hair is perfect, long and short. Short? Oh, your hair is perfect. Long or short? Okay. How you should feel pretty every day. Have you played a game of mahjong before? I remember watching one of my favorite dramas titled The 19th Floor. This is the poster of The 19th Floor. Interesting. I don't think I watched this. If I remember correctly, the son played with his father together, and that was my first introduction to mahjong. In the drama, the father was playing a game of mahjong with his gambling friends. The drama has a lot of thriller aspects, so perhaps you'd enjoy it. I normally don't watch horror, however, the drama has the perfect amount of scares even in the first few episodes. The last few episodes had me bawling my eyes out. Well, it was all because of the storytelling. So a fair warning before you watch it, I hope you give it a try. Good luck with ballet classes, Whiting. Always dreaming of you. Can I request the song Teddy by Pretty Little Iris? Love, Steven R. Yes, you may. Let's go listen to the two songs. This is 보고파 by Tiny G and Teddy by Pretty Little Iris.

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7: It's time to move on to hour two. We have Open Heart and we are joined by Korean medicine doctor Lee Ji-hyun in the studio. So if you're not healthy, you should listen to our interview. If you're healthy, you're probably not. So let's get healthy together after a song. 더 아름다워져 by 손수빈.

Sing, sing, sing, tiny tunes. Do you remember losing a baby tooth as a child? One day, your front tooth suddenly falls out. When you talk, air slips through. And when you smile, there is that funny little gap. In Korea, there is a traditional children's folk song that kids used to sing when a friend lost a tooth. Today, we'll introduce a playful and cheerful folk song called 앞니 빠진 중강새, which means the child with a missing front tooth. This was a song children sang while joking around with their friends. When they saw a child with a missing front tooth, they would sing, "Gap-toothed child, don't go to Seoul." But this song wasn't just about teasing. It was also a playful way for children to laugh together and make the moment feel lighter and happier. Songs like this helped children enjoy the moment of losing a tooth. So, if you know a child who's about to lose a tooth, why not play this song for them? Now let's listen to the traditional Korean children's folk song, 앞니 빠진 중강새.

Arirang Radio. The time is 3 p.m.

You're listening to Heart Attack with your DJ, Pretty Little Iris. That's right, guys. Welcome back to Heart Attack. It's our second hour, and I'm your DJ, Pretty Little Iris. It is time for Open Heart, which happens every Wednesday in our second hour, where we meet people from different professions, and we get to know about what they do, their careers, and everything about their knowledge. So today, we have somebody joining us. We've never had this profession in the studio before. We have Korean medicine doctor, Adrian, in the studio. So if you guys have any questions regarding your health or regarding Korean medicine, then join us on our YouTube live chat and ask away in our live chat so that I can ask our guest for you guys. We'll be back with our guest in the studio after we listen to a song. This is Closer by Kim Ji-young of Zero Base One.

With an open heart, we want to get to know you better. Please give a warm welcome to our guest. This is Open Heart. K-beauty is more popular than ever around the world, but today's guest on Open Heart looks beyond beauty on the surface. They see the skin as a reflection of the body and believe that healthy skin starts with a healthy body. Please welcome Korean medicine Dr. Lee Ji-yeon in the studio. 안녕하세요.

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0: Welcome to the studio. She did mention during the song break that it was her first time not only on radio but on like media. It's her first media appearance, so she's a little nervous, but I kind of expected she would do a lot of this and that. So I want to ask, how are you feeling right now?
2: 일단 저희 들어오기 전에 이런 출연이 처음이시라고 하셔서 조금 긴장된다고 하셨잖아요.
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0: She says she's so nervous, but I was like, you know what? It's okay. We're all just people that are interested in health and probably unhealthy people. So just imagine that you're meeting your patients. So I want to firstly ask, how did you become a Korean medicine doctor? What was the story behind that?
2: 그럼 일단 좀 기본 질문들 몇 가지 드릴 텐데요. 한의사가 되신 계기가 일단 궁금해요.
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2: 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Okay.
0: She says that she originally majored in pathology and she thought that when you look at the rates or the health rates after you go through tests, most of the time, you know, when it comes out normal and you're healthy. But there are some patients that still feel discomfort although their rates are normal. And so she was interested in Korean medicine and she thought, okay, if people are still feeling, you know, discomfort, even if they seem healthy on the charts, there might be some other ways to tackle this problem. So that's why she became a Korean medicine doctor. And we did mention in our intro that we are relating K-beauty today. So how are we relating K-beauty to Korean medicine? That is like a big question.
2: 요즘은 K-beauty가 너무 너무 알려져 있잖아요. 근데 오늘은 한의사로 이제 와주셨는데 또 K-beauty 이야기도 좀 섞어서 한다고 들었는데 어떤 연관성이 있는 건가요?
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1: 맞습니다.
0: Okay, she says that when you think about K-beauty, most of the time it's, you know, taking care of your physical appearance, what you can actually see. But she believes that it's really important to take care of inner health as well, and that's something that comes along with beauty you see on the outside. So she wants to talk about those relations today as well. Firstly, when we think about Korean medicine, one of the biggest pictures that we can visualize, I think, is acupuncture. And she did bring in some of her props today, so I want to do a little show and tell right now.
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2: 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One of the things that she showed us was something that helps with newer skin and, you know, inflammation in your skin and there were others that helped with newer skin come out after you have your acne conditions or procedures. There were things that helped with lifting as well. And I was talking about how they're so teeny tiny. When we think about acupuncture, they're usually very, very scary and they're very long, big needles that go through our body. But those are just so cute. I feel like everybody would be able to, you know, just take the procedures. But I want to ask, okay, they are small. Is it painful? 저희가 보이는 대로 좀 작은 침들이었는데 고통으로 이야기를 하면 어느 정도 고통일까요, 이 침들은?
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0: She says that if you look closely, there's a coating in the front, so it's really not painful. And at first, I thought she was lying because she's a doctor, but she says there are even patients that fall asleep while they're getting their procedures done. And I want to talk about how your body is a reflection of your skin and how this is related to Korean medicine. 저희 피부와 이제 몸 건강에 좀 연관성에 대해서도 여쭤보고 싶은데요. 피부는 몸의 거울이다라는 말을 한국에서도 하는데 한의학에서는 어떤 식으로 치료에 접근하나요?
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0: She says, yes, it is true that whatever you see on your skin, it's kind of a sign of what your body is telling you. Not only is the overall health important, but it's really important to see how your stress levels are, how your eating habits are, and if you are sleeping enough or if you're underslept. Everything is a result of what you see on your skin. So we are going to go listen to a song, but first we are going to be doing, during the song break, something really interesting. It's DJ Privilege in the studio. I'm going to be getting something called a pulse diagnosis, but in case you guys don't know what it is, I do want to ask our doctor what this is.
2: 저희가 노래 들으면서 제가 오늘 DJ인 관계로 DJ인 덕분에 맥을 한번 짚어주신다고 했는데요. 저희 혹시 해외 청취자분들 중에서 이게 뭐 하는 거지 싶은 분들도 있으실 수 있으니까 어떤 걸 하시는 건지 간단하게 설명해 주실 수 있나요?
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0: She says that because we have our pulses on our wrists, it's something to check out your overall body condition and it's to see your stamina levels. It can kind of tell what you're feeling right now, like all the things we talked about before, the stress levels, if you're eating well, if you have a good digestive system. Overall, you can tell what the body system is like currently. So she'll be checking my pulse during this song break and we'll be back. This is 소문의 낙원 by 악뮤.

0: The truth will be revealed. 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The truth is out there, so please explain to us, what is my health condition right now? 이제 음악 나갈 때 확인 한번 해주셨는데요. 지금 저의 아이리스의 상태는 어떤 상태인가요?
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0: Guys, I'm very healthy. She did say that I have the body type where if I don't take care of it, you can kind of see it right away.
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0: Okay, she said that my resilience is gonna be good because I am thankfully still on the younger side, but she says as time goes by, it's not gonna be the same, so you have to take care of your health. Bahar says, will she feel all the hot pot and bread in her veins? Well, she says I'm healthy, so I guess I'm gonna continue eating lots of bread and hot pot. I already did tell her during the song break that I'm a hot pot addict, and she said maybe once every 2 weeks to 4 weeks is gonna be fine, so I just laughed it off. Leon says, congrats Iris, you are healthy. Thank you guys. Let's talk more about being healthy together, because we all have to be healthy. Let's talk about the skin aspects as well. When you meet patients with skin problems, or when they come to you with various skin conditions, what is the first thing you try to analyze?
1: 원장님은 피부 고민이 있는 환자를 만나면 어떤 점을 가장 먼저 확인하시나요?
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0: Okay, so of course she checks the skin condition, what it's like right now, but she also tries to check the lifestyle because of course it is the result, the outcome of how we're living. We're talking about the main things today, the stress, the sleeping, and the eating, and the digesting, and it's all just an outcome on your skin. So that is the first things that she tries to check. Is there something that we can't really fix just by trying to get procedures done on our skin? Is there something that we have to actually try in other ways?
1: 그럼 진료하시면서 아 이거는 그냥 피부 치료로는 안 되는 것 같다라는 그런 경우도 좀 있나요?
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0: Oh, okay. She says, yeah, of course, nowadays we're trying to take care of our skin so much. We're buying a lot of products. We're putting a lot of products on our face. We're getting, you know, procedures done by plastic surgeons. But if there is actually an origin inside of your body, the problem that's causing this, no matter what you try on the outer side, it probably might not work. That might be the reason why you have reoccurring problems like acne. And she says she noticed that one of the biggest problems is from your gut, with your digestive system or from your guts. So it's important to know what's happening inside of your body so that you can fix what you see on the outside. Obviously, I feel like eating is a big aspect as well.
1: 먹는 음식도 영향이 당연히 있겠죠?
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0: Oh, okay. Obviously, I mean, we know that it's going to give an impact, but she also mentioned that if you like sweet things, if you like oily things, if you like strong flavors, and especially if you eat late at night, it's bad for you. We all know that it's bad, but she actually gave us a reason why it's bad. The toxins build up in your body, and we call this 습열, and this is kind of like the heat and the toxins that just build up around in your body, creating heat, and heat is going to result in pores getting large.
1: larger and it's going to result in more skin conditions that is going to bring you discomfort. And that's just like folliculitis and also seborrheic dermatitis. It's kind of the things that aren't really acne. Of course, we're going to have acne as well, but you know, more severe problems than acne, the more oilier skin that you're going to get. So of course, we know it in our brain that we should be eating healthy. These are another reminder, another warning that you should be staying away from these very bad foods in your life, unless you're having it once every 2 weeks or 4 weeks, like she mentioned earlier. Does it really help if we put on good or more products on our face as well then? 그럼 저희가 화장품이 일단 되게 접하기가 쉽잖아요. 어떤 분들은 그럼 나는 좋은 화장품을 많이 바르면 되는 거 아니야? 라고 생각하실 것 같아요.
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1: When your skin is sensitive, it's actually not going to be helpful at all. It's better to use less product and less things on your skin. And it's we know products are really good out there. K-beauty is the thing. But she says, if your skin is sensitive or it's not a healthy state, whatever you use, it's going to be a little too much for your skin. So she really wanted to mention that you have to be aware of your condition and what your skin is saying to you before you start using loads of product on your face. I want to also ask about body constitution. We all have different body types, and I know that there are different health tips based on our body types as well. 한의학에서는 체질도 중요하게 본 다고 하잖아요. 어떤 체질들이 있는지 또 어떤 특징들이 있는지도 좀 궁금해요.
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1: 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So there are four types in general that we all share. The first one is 소양인. These types, they kind of are more sensitive to heat, so you might get blushier cheeks or you might get more acne because of that. And then there's 소음인. You guys have more problems with toxins and getting rid of all the toxins or your gut problems, so you have thinner skin layers. If you are the type of 태음 type, it's going to be harder to get rid of your toxins inside of your body, so you might get bigger pores. And then also there is the what was the last one? 저 하나 더 뭐였죠? 소양인, 소음인, 태음인,
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1: 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So if you're Korean, chances are you're probably not going to be 태양인. But if you are really curious about what type of body constitution you are, then she says that if you visit the Korean medicine doctors, then they will tell you what kind of condition you are and how you can prevent these issues. I also want to ask about self-healing resilience as well. What can we do if we want to build our skin resilience? 또 저희 자생력에 대해서 여쭤보고 싶은데요. 저희가 어쩔 수 없이 뭐 피부가 안 좋아질 수는 있고 건강도 안 좋아질 수 있지만 최선을 다해서 다시 이제 재생을 시키고 이제 자생력을 키우고 싶으면 어떤 것들을 저희가 하면 좋을까요?
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0: 네.
1: Okay, so she says that obviously we kind of know this, but once again, warning you, you have to sleep well, you have to eat well. Not only do you have to eat well, but you have to eat good things. You shouldn't be stressed too much. And also, you have to know what your body condition is like. It doesn't matter what you're doing to your body or how you're taking care of it if you don't know what your current condition is like. And she says that if you try to keep these in your daily lives, then even if you have a few nights where you throw an all-nighter or you're eating, bad food late at night, she jokingly said if you're eating hot pot, it's gonna be helpful for you to go back to your main state and your resilience is gonna be, better because you tried all of this during your daily lives. So how about we don't try, oh my gosh, I'm gonna be so healthy from today, but we just try our best to keep all these basic facts. Let's go listen to another song and we'll be back with more. This is Forever One by 소녀시대.

0: That was For Everyone by Girls' Generation. We talked a lot about our skin and the relation with Korean medicine. There is a question that I also want to ask. I've realized that as I was in Korea, I've met a lot of people that claimed that they went on a diet and they lost a lot of fat and they got help from Korean medicine. So is there a relation to this as well? 한국은 이제 한의원에 가서 다이어트를 했다라는 분들도 굉장히 많아서 이 부분도 좀 여쭤보고 싶거든요. 실제로 그런 분들이 굉장히 많은가요?
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1: 네, 매우 많습니다.
0: 오, okay, she says that yes. She realized that it's really effective for effective as well. She saw a lot of people come to her. There are a lot of patients that asked her what they should do. If you go to these Korean medicines and they give you medicine, it's helpful because it's not something that makes you not eat. It's not something that makes you go out and run. But instead, it mainly focuses on blood circulation. And this isn't really something that we can try to do. We have to get help from other things, like we have to massage our body or we have to like work out. But they're actually helping you do this through this medicine, so she's seen a lot of people gain a lot of fat from this. We also have a question in our chat. Bahar says, can I also ask about ways to help with insomnia? Lack of sleep ruins everything else in the body. 청취자분 질문도 들어왔는데요. 불면증에 시달리고 있는데 혹시 어떤 것들이 좀 도움이 될까요? 잠을 못 자니까 모든 건강이 다 무너지는 느낌이에요. 라는 질문이 왔거든요.
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0: Okay, it's not only important to just try to sleep, but you gotta know why you can't sleep. Some people, it's literally because they're overthinkers and because they have stress. For some people, it's because they have gut problems or digestive problems. So you have to figure out why you're not able to sleep in order to tackle these problems. So how about you go through a little self-diagnosis tonight and see what might be the reason why I can't sleep and then try to tackle the problems that you have. I want to do a little OX question now, true or false. So I'm going to be asking some questions. Please let us know if this true or false. 이제는 저희 피부에 대한 많은 오해들이 있어서 그거를 원장님과 함께 OX로 이게 맞는지 아닌 건지 한번 확인해 볼 텐데요. 첫 번째 질문. 피부는 타고나는 것이기 때문에 바꾸기 어렵다. Your skin, you're just born with it, so it's hard to change your skin condition through whatever other things you try to do. OX 무엇일까요?
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0: 오, okay. She says it's kind of true because of course we are born with specific things. We are born with, you know, some genes. But what's more important is how you take care of it as you're living and what kind of environment you're in. So she says that it's really possible to take care of it no matter what type of skin you're born with. Next question is, the pricier the skincare product, the better. 비싼 화장품일수록 피부에 좋다? 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
0: Okay, she says, yeah, this is the same. It all varies by skin. So some people, you know, pricier products might be the way, but for some people, it might just be the cheaper products. It really depends on what kind of skin you have right now. Next question is, if we drink detox drinks, it's helpful for your skin. 디톡스 음료 요즘 너무 많이 나오죠? 디톡스 음료를 마시면 피부가 맑아진다. 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
0: Okay, so she says it's important what they put in these detox drinks, but if it's nice for your body, if it's compatible, it won't be a problem. But sometimes they have really bad ingredients or toxic ingredients that might impact your immune system or your toxins. So it's not really the case that's always going to make your skin become more brighter or more clear. I think this one is going to be our first O, but I'm not sure. Let's ask. Drinking more water is going to solve all your skin problems. 물을 많이 마시면 피부가 무조건 좋아진다. 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
0: 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Okay. She says, of course, being hydrated is important, but you can't be doing everything bad for you and then just solving your problems by drinking water. You have to do all the other stuff and then hydrating yourself will come along with the other things that you did. Okay, our last OX question is the more you cleanse your face, the cleaner and clearer your skin is going to be. 세수를 자주 하면 피부 청결과 관리에 도움이 된다. 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
0: 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So if you're cleaning your face too often or too much, it's actually going to ruin your skin barrier. So it's important to just do enough. Everything is just enough. You gotta remember whatever you do, you gotta remember it has to be just enough. Well, we were talking a lot about food today, so I want to ask another food question. What kind of food do you recommend for us? Or what kind of, let's say, ingredients are helpful for our skin? 저희 그럼 먹는 것도 하나 더 여쭤보고 싶은데요. 또 한의학에서 오래전부터 먹는 피부 관리를 중요하게 생각한다고 들었는데 피부 건강에 도움이 되는 대표적인 한약재도 소개해 주실 수 있나요?
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0: Okay, so she did introduce three ingredients she uses most when she is dealing with her patients. The first thing is called 황금, which is Scutellaria bicalensis, and this helps with getting rid of the heat inside of your body. And then she talked about coix seeds, which is something that helps with getting rid of the toxins inside of your body. And then lastly, she talked about angelica root, which is something that helps with your blood circulation. And then I asked the opposite question, okay, then what is something that we shouldn't eat? And she says, if I were to tell you to stay away from one thing, it would be drinks, pop, soda, whatever it is. And I said, okay, well, I have a question. What if it's zero? And she says, it might be better, but there are still other things inside zero products that might be a little toxic for your skin. So how about you just stay with water? I do have another question. What about coffee?
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1: 맞아요. 사실 물이 제일 안전합니다.
0: Okay, she says that coffee might make your skin more drier. And I said, what about tea? And she says, it varies by tea. But if there is caffeine in your tea, once again, it's going to make your skin a little drier. So she says water is going to be probably your favorite and best choice. Are there people that are scared, patients that come up to you that are scared because they have to get acupuncture on their face? 얼굴에 침을 맞는다고 무서워하는 분들도 좀 간혹 있나요?
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1: 맞습니다.
0: Oh, okay. It's interesting because when you get acupuncture procedures, a lot of the times you could see instant results. So even when you're scared and even if they're scared and they go and they're like, oh, I think it's gonna hurt. Number one, it doesn't hurt as much, so they're surprised. And then number two, they kind of see the instant results, so they are kind of satisfied. And then they go back home. We want to learn about a tip, something that we could do at home. And you said you would introduce a tip for us.
2: 또 저희가 오늘 특별히 청취자분들이 집에서도 쉽게 따라할 수 있는 지압법을 알려주신다고 들었어요. 어떤 지압법인가요?
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0: Okay, we're learning about acupressure right now, something you could do at home. And firstly, she says this is going to help your eyes become more clear and it's going to help with the wrinkles around your eyes as well. It's right in front of your eyebrow.
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0: Ooh, whenever you have time, you can do it. But also, it's going to be helpful if you do it in the morning and in the afternoon. Best results if your hands are clean as well. Oh, okay. Everybody try this right now. What's next? 다음엔 또 어떤 지압법이 있을까요?
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0: 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And this time it's going to be helpful for lifting your cheeks and also if you have problems with your marionette lines. So what you're going to do is put one finger on the end of your lips and then you're going to put this to the side of where your jaw is starting and you're going to just press on this for 3 seconds as well. I'm talking right now, so it's not really easy, but you guys can do this day and night. Ooh, okay. 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
0: Oh, okay. This is going to help shape your lower face line, and also it's going to help you get rid of the toxins around your upper body and your face. So if you guys touch underneath your chin, there is a spot that kind of has a little hole that kind of dips inside. So you guys can lift your chin up and you guys can press on that. And also if you look to the side underneath your ear, there is another part that goes a little inwards. So you guys can press on that as well. In the morning, if you're feeling a little puffy, this is going to be a perfect way to de-puff your face. I feel like we could do this when we're like cleansing our face in the morning as well. 뭔가 세수할 때 해도 괜찮을 것 같아요. 아니면 뭐 로션 바를 때 또 손이 깨끗하면 좋겠죠?
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0: 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You guys can concentrate and press on these acupressures right now, acupoints, while we listen to Dance the Night Away by Twice.

0: it's time to end off our interview today. 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
0: She said that she had a great time and she also mentioned that she was really glad and happy to share the information she had about Korean medicine in the relation to beauty. And she also mentioned that she really hopes that you keep in mind what's important on the outside. It's just as important as what's in the inside. So she's hoping that we can all take care of our health. Thank you so much for being with us today, guys. The last song for today is 내 안에 머물러요 by 방예담 and 휘인. Tomorrow I'll be back with another episode of Travel Diary with Professor Cynthia. With all my heart, this has been Heart Attack, made by producer Jung Hae-won, engineer Kim Jae and An Jae-sun, writers Kim Hae-rim and Yu Ga-ryung. I've been your DJ, Pretty Little Iris, and we've been joined by Doctor of Korean Medicine, Lee Ji-yeon, in the studio.

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6: Welcome to Arirang News. This is Kim Ji-yeon, and we start with the top headlines at this hour. Korean Prime Minister Han Sung-suk has ordered the government to strengthen its emergency response posture following the renewed military conflict between the United States and Iran. During an emergency economic review meeting on Wednesday, Han said the government should treat higher oil prices and supply chain disruptions as an ongoing risk. She called for close monitoring of crude oil and naphtha supplies while accelerating efforts to diversify supply chains. The prime minister also instructed relevant ministries to prevent energy price shocks from spilling over into people's livelihoods. The remarks came as global benchmark Brent crude climbed to $87 a barrel on Tuesday for the first time since mid-June. Director Dong Jin's highly anticipated sci-fi film Hope opened in theaters on Wednesday, getting off to a strong start with nearly 600,000 advance ticket sales, the highest pre-release reservation figure for any film this year. According to the Korean Film Council, Hope had recorded about 599,000 advance reservations as of 7 a.m. Wednesday, accounting for 68.1% of all reservations. With a production budget exceeding 50 billion won, or approximately $33.5 million, Hope ranks amongst the largest Korean film projects ever. Starring Hwang Jung-min and Cho In-sung, the film follows Bum-seok, the police chief of a smaller harbor town, who is called into action after reports that a tiger has appeared, only to discover that an unimaginable threat has descended on the village. Switching gears to economy. Korea's import prices fell in June as global oil prices retreated following the Middle East conflict. Data released Tuesday by the Bank of Korea showed the import price index fell 4.4% from the previous month. The index declined in April, edged up in May, and then fell again in June. The June figure marked the steepest monthly decline in 3.5 years. Lower raw material and energy prices drove the decline in import prices. Prices of mining products and coal and petroleum products both fell by double digits, while chemical product prices declined by more than 3%. Meanwhile, export prices remained unchanged in June from the previous month. The central bank said higher semiconductor prices and a weaker Korean won offset the decline in petroleum product prices. Following days of heavy losses, the Korean stock market saw sharp rebounds on Wednesday. The benchmark KOSPI surpassed the 7,200 level, soaring from below 7,000 at Tuesday's close, up more than 6.2% from the previous session. By the 3:30 p.m. market close, the index finished at 7,284. The rapid surge was so strong that buy-side sidecars were activated on both the KOSPI and the tech-heavy KOSTOCK just minutes into trading, briefly halting program buying to cool the market down. The Minimum Wage Commission on Tuesday set South Korea's legal minimum wage for next year at 10,701 or about $7.20 per hour. The new rate marks a 3.7% increase from this year's minimum wage of 10,321. The decision came after lengthy negotiations involving representatives from labor, business, and the public. During Tuesday's meeting, the two sides submitted a total of 13 revised proposals in an effort to reach a compromise. Lastly, to the local bourse. South Korean stocks closed higher than the day before. Korea's benchmark KOSPI gained 427.58 points to close at 7,284.41, whereas KOSTOCK gained 45.45 points, closing at 829.43. Moving to the weather forecast. The heavy rain has eased, but rain will continue on and off across much of the country through this afternoon, and strong winds will remain a concern. Most of the regions will see 5 to 20 millimeters of rainfall, while Jeonbuk State could see up to 40 millimeters. Tomorrow, intense heat takes a break in the capital area, with an expected high of 28 degrees in Seoul, Daejeon at 28 degrees. The current temperatures are 25 degrees in Seoul, 32 degrees in Gwangju, 30 degrees in Busan, and 33 degrees on Jeju-do Island. 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

Have you ever met someone and instantly clicked, like two puzzle pieces falling perfectly into place? Whether you are forming a sports team, working on a project, or just looking for a roommate, good chemistry is everything. It's that amazing feeling when you don't even have to finish your sentence because the other person already knows exactly what you mean. Having that one person in your life makes everything easier, funnier, and much more comfortable. So here goes the question of the day. Is there someone in your life that you share perfect chemistry with? Is it a roommate who matches your daily rhythm, a teammate who always has your back, a family member, or a best friend? Tell us about your perfect match while we take a listen to Hawa by Todiri. This is Johan Lee checking in. Welcome to the archive.

It is Wednesday, July 15th, and you are joining us at The Archive, the show where we explore K-pop and K-content with deep dives, unique stories, hidden meanings, and fresh insights, all from our cozy library studio. And this is Johan Lee checking in with the song Hawa by Todori. A warm welcome to every one of you, every single one of you tuning into our show at this very moment. We did not do our attendance check. Not once this week. So why don't we scroll up and say hello to our listeners? It is the hump day, meaning we need to bring up this energy all together. I want to say hello to Benny going, hello, Johan and all, happy Wednesday. Hello, hello. Jake says, hello and happy Wednesday, Johan, Ijong Company and Archivist family. Kel is also saying, hello, everyone. Happy Wednesday. We have Stephanie saying, 수요일 좋아, 수요일 좋아. Saying hello everyone, happy Wednesday. 오늘은 힘이 좀 빠져 보이십니다. 화이팅 하십시오. She seems a little bit less enthusiastic than the other days, but fighting to you. Scrolling down a bit more, I also see that's me at that sensing happy World Youth Skills Day. Oh wow, today is Youth Skills Day, everybody. Happy World Youth Skills Day. Day to everyone. That's very difficult to pronounce. But anyways, scrolling down a bit more, Paulina says, good afternoon. Hello to you. Ajon's also here with us today. Bruce Paget, Nick Archer saying hello. Aimlita going, hey yo. Hey yo, Aimlita. Welcome aboard. Steven also says hello. Scrolling down a bit more, Bahar is also saying hello to us. Paulina with single eye saying hello to us too. Crash Override here with us. Esther also says hello. And many, many more of you tuning into our show right now. Esme, did I mention Esme? I think I did. But anywho, welcome aboard at 60FJ2UYU2. Now, today, everyone, we're going to be talking about chemistry. Chemistry is very important in life. Finding that somebody that you can instantly click, you not even needing to explain what you're trying to do, just by you blinking an eye or staring at him or her, he or she will know exactly what you're thinking of, and you won't have to go through all the struggles or all the hassles of doing all these explanations, trying to convince the other person, saying like, hey, we got to do this before this and that reason, all that. It's a little bit too much of a hassle from time to time. Some people, you just meet them 3 seconds and you know this person and you yourself are clicking. If you have a handful of these people, you're blessed. You really are blessed. Me, personally speaking, I think I have about 2 or 3 people in my life. My best friend and I, we click from day zero. My friend and I, when we're together, we're very nerdy. Meaning we like to research, we like to learn stuff together. That's how we were raised, I guess. So we really do click, but if a third person, a third wheel was to be there, he or she will think we're very boring. But anyways, we click. Ajun and I think we click too in terms of work and workflow. Our PD님 too, we're very cool. We just make sure our things are all done. We come together and this is like a whole pie suddenly. Who else? Our listeners, I guess we click, right? I guess? Or am I the only one thinking that way? Let us know. Let us know what you think. But anywho, there must be somebody in your life that you share perfect chemistry with. Me and my sister, we have the worst chemistry. Me and my sister, not at all. But if it is your sister or brother that you share perfect chemistry with, that would be a perfect example. If you have one of that person, if you have that one name that's popping up in your head right now for perfect chemistry, those are the names that we are waiting for today. The way to submit your response is very simple. Please utilize our Instagram account at @thearchive_arirang. Again, @thearchive_arirang. Follow us, like some posts, and then press send message and tell us about that one person you share perfect chemistry with. Could be a roommate, could be a teammate, could be a family member, or a best friend. Okie dokie, so that is the question of the day. And the reason why I started the day with Hawa by Todori,
By the way, Dodori is a rookie crossover K-pop artist blending Korean traditional music and K-pop modern day music. It's formed of two members, everyone, and I see great chemistry between the two because one member, Na Youngju, she majored in Korean traditional music and she's in charge of the vocal tone, bringing out that Korean Chang style. Chang is a way of singing in Korea, a genre. So she's in charge of that, while the other member, Lee Sung-yeon, majored in Korean traditional dance. So if you check out the music video, they're filling each other's void and it comes into a perfect piece like a puzzle. And just like this, some teams have great chemistry, and I would have to say Dodori share incredible chemistry. So yeah, go ahead and check out their discography, send them your love and support, and I'm pretty sure they'll be very, very happy about it. Now let's go back to our YouTube live chat. More people joining us right now. I see a lot of comments coming up. We have our listeners mentioning out each other as having perfect chemistry. Very, very cute. We have Yana saying, question of the day, just happened yesterday. Met new friend while working at field yesterday. A few minutes later, we're laughing, eating together, and meeting again today and tomorrow. See, like, things like that happen. You meet a person and the next day you guys are besties. I think it's a blessing. I really think it's a blessing. And that also proves how much of a great open-minded person you are, Yana. So good for you. Incredible. But still, we are waiting for your responses, official responses coming in through our Instagram account. So do not hesitate and let us know right now. But before jumping into the next two incredible K-pop tunes, let's quickly take a listen to the manual. Here it goes.

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You can also DM us if you have messages to send or have song requests. Now, what's coming up next? Kicking off the first hour of the program, we'll dive into the headline news in the world of K-pop and K-content, starting with The Spotlight. Next, in Fresh on the Shelf, we'll feature the newest K-pop release. After that, Between the Lines will uncover the hidden meanings behind iconic lyrics in Korean songs. And finally, we'll wrap up with Incoming, reading out your messages that came through our YouTube live chat and Instagram DMs. And coming up in the second hour, it is the hump day, everybody, meaning we have The Anonymous ready for you. This is where we talk about your stories, worries, and concerns that were submitted to us anonymously. It's going to be paired with the Book of Answers giving us some accurate advice, usually very precise, and also A-John helping us out in the second hour. It's going to be super duper fun, so make sure to stick around till the very last minute of our show today. Now, going back to the opening, here goes the question of the day. Is there someone in your life that you share perfect chemistry with? We are definitely looking forward to your messages. Let us know by DMing us at @thearchive_arirang right now as we take a listen to two chemistry songs, everyone. Here goes The Chemistry coming from Victon, followed by Destiny, 나의 지구 coming from Lovelies.

What makes today stand out? What is the latest buzz? In the spotlight, we're diving into what makes today truly special. Coupon Play has unveiled the teaser trailer for its upcoming original series, 지금 불륜이 문제가 아닙니다. It's not a matter of infidelity right now, a black comedy starring Kim Hye-soo, Cho Yeo-jung, and Kim Ji-hoon, set to premiere on July 31st at 8 p.m. KST. Directed by Lee Chang-hee of A Killer Paradox 할인 장난감, and produced by Squid Game creator Hwang Dong-hyuk's First Man Studio, the teaser hints at a dark, unsettling mystery that begins with rumors of an affair but spirals into a far more disturbing secret. Girl group Lee Sinne achieved their first ever music show win since their debut, taking first place with their remake single Pretty Girl on the July 14th broadcast of SBSM's This Show. Defeating nominees Vaeyeon and Ahop with a perfect score of 10,000 points, the emotional members expressed their deep gratitude to their fandom Remind, their agency The Muse Entertainment, and senior group Kara before delivering a heartfelt live encore stage. And the two headline news of the day. We have many, many K-drama lovers tuning into our show. Well, guess what? There is a new black comedy drama series coming up starring some of the biggest actors, everyone. Just to name them out, Kim Hye-soo, she is like the queen of K-drama. And then we have Cho Yeo-jung, as you guys all know, a fantastic actor, Kim Ji-hoon and Kim Jae-chul. The English title is It's Not a Matter of Infidelity Right Now. It's a production directed by Lee Chang-hee, who produced A Killer Paradox, and it's produced by Squid Game creator Hwang Dong-hyuk's First Man Studio, meaning it's going to be a very high quality series. It's coming out very soon, July 31st, Friday, that is 8 p.m. KST. So if you're into black comedy, if you're into some magnificent acting, and if you're into a little bit of a suspense kind of drama with a sprinkle of comedy, we would say, this one is it for you. So you got to go ahead and check it out. Now, the second news, everyone, a big congratulations to this amazing team. Their brand value is skyrocketing nowadays. Skyrocketing. Like, your algorithm is probably covered with their contents nowadays. Lee Sinne, biggest congratulations, winning their first ever live music show, everyone. First ever music show win since their debut. It must have been such an emotional day for them. Recently, this one YT channel blew up with two of the members gaining so much love from the public audience. But recently, like a week ago, they made a remake debut with Kara's Pretty Girl. Yes, we're talking about Kara's Pretty Girl, that song. And they did a wonderful job in reinterpreting in Lee Sinne's style. And during their comeback stage, I think I saw Kara's Nicole also taking part on the live stage. And it was just so heartwarming to see that Sunbae senior and junior collaborating together in this iconic tune. And finally, they have reached number one grand award of this music show. So biggest congratulations ever. We have many comments coming up right now. Stephanie saying, 요즘 한국에서 최고 Lee Sinne. They are the best locally speaking Korean nowadays. 거제 야호 is a new trend. So apparently, it's like a new way of saying yahoo. Very fun. You have to make this like peace sign. Children. Infants are going around doing koje yahoo nowadays, and people love it because it's adorable. If you haven't checked it out, you must go ahead and do so. Hey, we should have like a koje yahoo challenge in which you guys, our listeners, will send us some audio clips or videos of you guys doing your own rendition of yahoo. That'd be cute. We also have more comments coming in. Jun saying congrats to the rising girl group Lee Sinne, they deserve it 100%. Tessin also

0: is so successful is because the members have great chemistry. And also, their agency, their producer, executive producer, they all have great chemistry too. But talking about chemistry, it is your turn to tell us about that person, that someone in your life who you share perfect chemistry with. That is the question of the day. We're receiving a lot of messages. I'm still not too late. Go ahead and let us know of that special person in your life in which you share great chemistry with. When talking about chemistry, we cannot leave out this song, everyone. Kim Tae-woo. I think this is what this is what my 이모부 told me once. 이모부 means my aunt's husband. I don't even know how you call that. But anyways, my 이모부 told me, like, you have to marry a person in which where you say yeah and she will say yeah. It's like having good tiki-taka, meaning good chemistry, having good fun conversation. And there is a song about this. Kim Tae-woo duet with Lin. 내가 yeah 하면 넌 yeah. I say yeah, you say yeah.
1: 내가 yeah 하면 yeah 하는 여자 없나?
2: 내가 yeah 하면 yeah 하는 남자 어디 없나? yeah 하는 남자 말고.
1: Say yeah, yeah, yeah, yeah.
3: 오빠 지금 무슨 말이야?
1: Say yeah, yeah, yeah, yeah.
2: 너 지금 뭐 하는 거야?

Don't

fresh on the shelf. And yes, everybody, it is time to check out the latest drops in the market. Today, we're going to be showcasing a song, a new song that's dropped last night. And it's coming from a member of a mega group. And the mega group's name is Zero Bass One. There is a member named Kim Ji-un in the band, and he's made a solo debut. It's a solo release indeed, and I'm quite surprised because it brings on a totally different vibe and sound. It's got much more of that band element, but at the same time, it also carries that pop element. So I would have to say this is like pop modern rock. I don't know how to put it in perfect terms. But anyways, here goes the album cover. A very good looking man, right? It's him. So very moody. It says Closer. And that is the name of the track we'll be playing out for you today. Wonderful song with some wonderful description. So let me read it out for you. He said, Closer is a track dedicated to those who guarded the exact same spot until the very end, even through the time they spent apart. It is a pop track that delivers a vast sense of space and refreshing energy, harmonizing a crisp electric guitar sound with organized synthesizers and a restrained rhythm. Above the dramatically unfolding hopeful melody, Kim Ji-un's delicate vocals blend naturally, completing the song's warm emotional line with even greater depth. Amidst the moment of shaking and faltering, the reason I could ultimately return to this place once again was thanks to the hearts that waited without change. This song is a confession regarding that time and the beginning of the story I have wanted to tell, he said. It's carrying a very original message and you guys are gonna love it. We have Jun saying Kim Ji-un looks like a sexy vampire. So true. Look at the mood. Look how gorgeous that mood is. It's so elegant, isn't it? Demure, one would say. Checking some more coming in from our listener. Dasmia Dasin says, Zebe One is funny. Esme says, Zero Bass One all the way. It's a track for all the Zebe One lovers out there and Kim Ji-un fans. Here goes, Closer.

And now let's dive into Between the Lines, breaking down K-pop lyrics and uncovering the meanings behind the words. And yes, everyone, today we are gonna go full on 노래방 mode, singing room mode indeed for all of you. When we talk about 노래방, there are a few songs that everyone would say that this could be like the epitome of 노래방 ballads. And I'm pretty sure every single one of our listeners know this song already. It's a classic. It is truly a classic. Coming from Kim Bum Soo, 보고 싶다, miss you. And yes, if you've been to a 노래방, with a Korean at least, if you were to have been in 노래방, I'm 100% sure someone probably sang this song. Let's break down the lyrics together, the chorus part, everyone. The first line, it goes like this. 미칠 듯 사랑했던 기억이. The memories of loving you to the point of madness. 추억들이 너를 찾고 있지만. Those memories are still searching for you, but. 더 이상 사랑이란 변명에. No longer under the excuse of love. 너를 가둘 수 없어. Can I keep you trapped? So put them together. The memories of loving you to the point of madness, those memories are still searching for you, but no longer under the excuse of love can I keep you trapped. Basically illustrating the painful transition from selfish obsession to selfless release. It is the song, everyone. The song. When we think about 노래방, this is probably one of the top 3 to 5 songs that will come straight to your mind, because this is truly a classic, classic song. Checking some comments coming in. We have Mochi Honesty, Johan wants us to lose our voice. Let's go. That's exactly what I'm talking about. We have Wendy going, yeah, very ready to sing. Let me unplug my earphones real quick. Jun singing, Bogo Siska. What? Okay, Stephanie's also saying 노래 좀 불러야 쓰겄다, saying it's time for me to sing. 기대하겠습니다. A-John's also saying I love this song. Everyone, sing it out loud together, please. This is like top 5 노래방 song indeed, as Wendy just mentioned. 보고 싶다, miss you by Kim Bum Soo.

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1: You're currently tuning in to The Archive with Johan Lee, and the song we just all sang together was 보고 싶다, Miss You by Kim Bum-soo. It's a timeless piece of art, isn't it? It's such a great song. We have Wendy Kung, I put my soul in it using my pen as a mic. Well, I hope you're able to zone out, or more like zoning into this song for the last 4 minutes. I'm very happy. Steven says, I felt that one. Yes, it's very emotional. And Kim Bum-soo did a fantastic job in conveying the message in his voice. It was just fantastic. Aimly says, from Chuakdiri, really can't sing with the original version. Blame Greg. Stephanie is also mentioning 자꾸 Greg 버전이 떠올라요. Chuakdiri. Yes, exactly. Greg, by the way, is such a cool guy. I got to meet him before. He's such a gentleman, and he's so talented. Oh, man, he's like a professor in singing, isn't he? Steven says, I'm singing. We have Siska asking, is A-John singing too? Wonderful artist. Please go ahead, check out their live version. So many juniors, Hubei musicians also covered this song, and they're all super duper fun. So go ahead and give it a check, okay? A-John says he was also 10,000 times singing. Okie dokie, and now we have one last corner left for the first hour, and that is incoming. Checking out your incoming messages for today's question of the day. Is there someone in your life that you share perfect chemistry with? That was the question of the day. And we have a lot of messages coming in, actually. Okay, starting off with the first one that came in today. This was from Esther in Germany, saying, hello, Johan. Yes, I do. And I'm so grateful for my best friend. We met at work over 20 years ago. Since then, we've been through every phase of our lives and our families together. And we understand each other without words. Sometimes we just send each other an emoji to show that we're thinking of each other. My letter to my best friend from Esther was also dedicated to her as part of the Vignettes with Little Letter campaign. Requesting that very song, said Esther. I think this is a friend that Esther told us about before, saying in terms of finding your soulmate, I think she referred to this friend as her soulmate. Just random visits to her house with a nice flower, something like that, looking after her when she was sick and all that. Truly a loving chemistry, isn't it? And being able to find somebody out of your family boundary, like a friend or a neighbor whom you can really call best friend, is such a blessing. I'm very happy that you have that person in your life, Esther. Thank you very much for the message. The next one came in from our listener, Jun, saying, I think I have really good chemistry with some of my fellow Gila fam members. There have been so many funny moments where we unknowingly sent almost the exact same comment on YT live chat at the same time on Arirang Radio. Sometimes we even request the very same song without discussing it beforehand. It always makes me laugh because it feels like we are somehow on the same wavelength. I guess that's what happens when you've been part of the same radio community for a very long time. You get to know each other's tastes so well that you start thinking alike without even trying. It's one of the things I enjoy most about being part of Gila Fam, and those little coincidences always make this community feel even more special. Requesting Chemistry by Shiny, saying, it perfectly sums up those moments when you click with people so naturally that it almost feels like you can read each other's minds. What a loving message, isn't it? Dedicated to Gila Fam crew. You know, when you graduate school, when you're out of college, there's not many chances in which you can meet a new pool of people, a new community. And when you were to, if you were to sit down and think of like a potential community in which you can expand your networks, you'll think of like, I don't know, running crew, reading club, book club, maybe, I don't know, religious activities. Not many would think of radio communities. But if you really think about it, there's nothing this regular and intimate as radio community. So having our listeners tuning into our show every single day consecutively, befriending each other, going on trips together, all of that, it just feels and sounds so crazy. And it's meaning so crazily good. So it's very heartwarming to read these messages. Thank you very much, Jun. Loved reading it. The next one came in from Benny. Benny said, "Hello, Johan and all. Happy Wednesday. Probably my college classmates before, and I guess to make it simple, it did click for sure. There are some good reasons why someone is clicking. Maybe their personality matched. Requesting Fly High by Lee Sang, saying happy, have a great Wednesday," said Benny. You know, there is that fear in going back to school after a long vacation. Because you gotta meet new people with the new semester. Of course, there is joy and excitement in that. Because you might find your new crush in that new classroom or something. But when you walk into a classroom meeting all these different people, what you really need is that click. This random guy approaching you saying, "Hi, my name is Josh. Nice to meet you." And then your life and semester becomes much more welcoming and easier. And having that person to greet you, if you're the shy type, to greet you into the new semester, that is also a blessing. And luckily, I've had that back in my college days. So, yeah, high five to that. Scrolling down a little bit more, the next one is from Dasmia. I think we have time for only one song request for the end of the first hour. So let me just carry on with the reading. Here goes Dasmia saying, "For the question of the day, I have never ever met anyone like that, that I clicked instantly because I'm way too different and people around me are way too normal. But does that make me sad? Not at all, because I'm my own person. People around me feels like robots who forgot how to feel anything. Just a question for you. Do you like snakes? If you don't, then that's all right." Not the most common question I would be asked of, but do I like snakes? I wouldn't say I like snakes, but I don't mind them. Would I keep them in my house as a pet? Not really, because I'm afraid what will happen with my dog suddenly going crazy. But I don't mind. They're beautiful creatures. But like, do you have those in your house? Do you have pet snakes at your place, Dasmia? Would love to know. Update us on this. Pretty cool, pretty cool. Being different is fine, right? Different doesn't mean wrong. It's just you're a unique person. And of course, there are people out there as unique as you who would be willing and loving to form a community with you. So yes, fighting to that. They're on their way to meet you very, very soon. Next message from Steven. Steven says, "A perfect match is very hard to come by. You never know. I think my chemistry with Heart Attack is actually on fire. Requesting Swim by BTS." Well, that's a great news. Great news indeed. As I told you, NR Radio is a very unique place to form communities because I know for a fact that many of you tune into at least two or three different shows, meaning you guys share a collective memory of not only a single show, but NR Radio as a whole. And that is wonderful. You can't really find that anywhere else, honestly speaking. The last message I want to read today for the first hour is coming from Esme, saying, "Someone I instantly clicked with is probably our listener, Kel. One day, she sent me a DM after the show, and ever since then, we've been talking every day since May. We have a lot in common, especially when it comes to music taste. Even though the time difference makes things a little bit difficult at times, we always find a way to meet each other at the archive whenever we can." I did not know about this, and this makes me feel very, very happy. Wow, meeting your new best friend through our show, that is exactly what we are for, I guess, right? I mean, it's such a heartwarming message. Thank you so much. Kel is unfortunately not here with us right now. She had to go off for the work, I think. I do remember her saying goodbye, but share this with Kel, everyone. What a sweet message, right? Going back to our YouTube live chat, we have many, many comments coming in. Stephanie saying, I hate that feeling of meeting new people in the new situation, new semester. I am a scaredy cat. Me too. I'm not the most extroverted in that, like, stranger kind of situation. Steven mentioning those reptiles are scary. I kind of get scared about it too. We have Destin saying, nope, we don't have any pet snakes or else people like my parents might get a heart attack. yes, I would too. Now, not the easiest for everyone, right? But liking these wonderful creatures, it's a great thing. Why not, right? Everyone has their own little interests and tastes, so I think that's sweet. It's time to end the first hour, everyone, and I would love to dedicate this one to Esme and Kel's friendship, because Esme requested a song called Black Swan by BTS, saying this is Kel's favorite song. Again, this blooming of friendship under the roof of Arirang's archive show, The Archive, it really is wonderful, and it just makes us very, very happy as producers, writers, and the DJ of the show. So big thank you to all of our loving community. Let me come back after this to read one or two more messages, but for now, here goes Black Swan by 방탄소년단 BTS.

0: Jeju, opening a new era, people truly come first here. In the face of this great change, here stands JDC, returning to its very first commitment. The lives of the people more resilient, the future of Jeju more distinct. JDC now seeks to give back to the people that can be felt in their everyday lives. It will resolve long-standing issues and boldly drive forward the changes that are truly needed. With high-tech industries, global education, and AI infrastructure, it firmly builds the foundation for future growth of Jeju and is making a better tomorrow. A new beginning, new JDC. 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
1: Lightning can generally reach more than 100 million volts, which is enough to power the lighting system of a baseball stadium for 10 minutes. So how can we protect ourselves from this life-threatening hazard? Lightning is attracted to tall, pointy objects. This is why it is important to avoid elevated locations and to lower your body when you're outdoors during a thunderstorm. It is also a good idea to stay away from tall trees and rocks and to avoid carrying elongated items such as golf clubs, fishing rods, mountain climbing sticks, and umbrellas. Seek safety indoors or inside a car with the engine turned off. And if you are indoors, we suggest that you unplug all electronic devices. Natural disasters. We can't prevent them, but we can prepare for them.
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And welcome back, everyone, to the second hour of The Archive. It is Wednesday Hump Day, 5 p.m. KST. And coming up next is our corner called The Anonymous. 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Most importantly, we have an Instagram account at @thearchive_adelang, posting highlights of our show. 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On top of that, Adelang Radio is currently conducting a global listener survey available through our mobile application and also official website. You'll see a banner that says Global Listener Survey. Takes about 3 to 5 minutes. Your opinions mean everything to us, not only for our show, but radio, Adelang Radio as a whole. So please come over and let us know of your most honest opinions and feedback concerning our shows. And now with that, before inviting Ajon into the studio, I want to read one more message that came in today concerning that person that you instantly clicked, the person that you find perfect chemistry with. We had a message that came in from Yana today. Yana said, I have so many to mention. First of all, shout outs to Gillifam. But today I choose to highlight our fellow listener, Jun. Oh, wow. Okay. Continuing on, saying went to Singapore one time, doesn't have any phone connection, yet still was able to find each other. I still remember one time we're texting each other, Jun asking me, pretty sure you're crying now, and I swear Jun is just my mind reader. What? It's like you guys are soulmates. That's actually really cool, actually. Not having phone connection and you just landed in Singapore airport and you have no clue where he is, but you guys just know where you guys will be and you guys end up meeting. How wonderful is that? And also being able to read the other's current state, status, emotion, all that. It just shows you guys are clicking indeed. See, I mean, if it wasn't for this question of the day today, we wouldn't have ever known that our listeners are bonding so in such quality, in such high quality. And that just makes us very happy once again. Biggest thank you coming from our team to our loving community. You guys are the best. And Yana said, song request is Harue Haruman Dol, Stick With You by Tomorrow by Together, as Tomorrow by Together is one of Jun's favorite. And I also remember Jun saying that he got his Yeonjun solo album today. So congratulations. Congratulations indeed. He says, yes, we, without phone connection, managed to find each other. That is incredible, isn't it? Okie dokie. A perfect song to invite Ajon into the studio. This is Tomorrow by Together with Harue Harumando. Stick With You.

0: Life is full of dilemmas, and sometimes you just need a second opinion. Welcome to The Anonymous. You send in your worries anonymously, and we send back honest words of wisdom. Helping me out in the studio today is, of course, A-John and White.
1: Hello! Happy hump day, everybody!
0: Happy hump day!
1: I want to read this out. I believe it's Peachy saying that A-John looks like an angel in white. Wow!
0: Wow!
1: Wow!
0: I don't know how to react to that.
1: Thank you.
0: I wish our opinion was inside. I want to see his facial expression too.
1: Do I look like an angel? I feel like angels probably... Don't angels have like long, luscious hair?
0: There are types of angels.
1: So I guess so.
0: We can say you're like angel...
1: warrior, kind of?
0: The mole.
1: Wow. Oh, somebody... I was talking to a friend recently that I recently got to meet, and she said that I look like a mechurial, which I don't know how to translate that.
0: There was a name for that. Yeah, I can't remember.
1: Yeah, there's like smaller eggs that's often in like hot pot and stuff.
0: Yeah, yeah, it's quail
1: eggs. Quail eggs, eggs. Someone said I look like a quail egg. And I'm like, I've heard of people saying that I look like eggs, but specifically a quail egg? That was new, and it kind of hurt. It stayed with me.
0: I love Stephanie's comment right now, saying, 천사를 잡으러 온 천사 같은데. I'm saying, you look like a warrior is chasing after an angel.
1: Hey, you know, someone's got to do the job, right? Thank you, Bahar, for telling us that it's quail egg, yes.
0: Exactly. How are you feeling today?
1: I'm feeling great. Oh. I'm having my cup of coffee, so yeah, feeling good.
0: And we had some burger after the show yesterday.
1: Huh? We did.
0: That was good.
1: It was really good, right?
0: It was really, really
1: good. Thank you for that.
0: We might as well, I mean, we still didn't get our bingsu yet.
1: No.
0: So we shall.
1: Can I be honest?
0: Yeah.
1: I'm not a huge fan of bingsu. I think I have it once every 2 years.
0: I'm telling Yunjong Xinyoung. Okay. You're not into popping Zoom, man.
1: Please, please, I hope he responds.
0: So that he'd be on our show.
1: He can say whatever mean things he wants to say. I hope he comes, at least.
0: Exactly, exactly. Today we're actually talking about chemistry.
1: Mm-hmm.
0: Are there any, I don't know, like your brother or family members or your friends who you click instantly? Like, the first 3 minutes you met the person, you knew you guys were going to be like best buds forever.
1: Oh, I'm sure I've had a few of these friends in the past. I do remember some that I'm like not as close with, like their friends, not my best friends. But interestingly enough, one of my, I think he is the closest friend that I have in South Korea. He, when I first met him, I was like, I hate that guy. I was like, I'm never going to be friends with that guy. And I met him like 4 years ago.
0: That's unusual on your radar.
1: He was like the polar opposite. He was like that, like super smart, super like rational, super T.
0: Wow.
1: And I was like...
0: Wasn't it like 4 years ago that we met?
1: I think so, yeah. But like, he was the type, and at the time I was like into like just having fun, like being casual.
0: Okay.
1: I was like, he is the total opposite of me. Fun fact, we met at like a government program.
0: Okay, that, well, like, that's not me then. Okay.
1: And he's the only person that I still keep in touch with from that program.
0: Oh, really?
1: And we still meet like once a month, and we still talk about how like when we both met, we thought we would never talk to each other. And now we're the closest friends.
0: Fun fact, opposites do attract.
1: Yeah, that is true.
0: And G.O.D. also has a song called 반대가 끌리는 이유.
1: Yeah.
0: Why opposites attract. That is true.
1: It is.
0: That is true.
1: It is always interesting, but we now fit like a glove. We know exactly how we feel. And he is the only friend that if I'm like ever sad, if I ever need anybody, I'm like, even last like few months ago, I called him at like 10 p.m. and I was like, hey man, feeling a little bit down, can you come out? And he's like, yeah, sure, where?
0: Whoa,
1: and he just like showed up 30 minutes later.
0: That's so nice.
1: Such a nice guy.
0: Okay, so shout outs to you, bud.
1: Yeah.
0: What's his name?
1: Initial. Okay, let's just say Mr. Kim. Yes.
0: Shout outs to you, Mr. Kim.
1: Yes.
0: Alrighty, John. Today, we have quite a few anonymous submissions coming in.
1: We do.
0: But we gotta hurry up and get into it because I think we have an update.
1: We do. We haven't had an update in a long, long time.
0: And so we love updates.
1: We do love updates. And it is from a recent submission that I think you guys are probably remembering as well. It is from Dopamine. And how did you do it?
2: Dopamine.
1: Exactly. Yeah. That was actually not that bad. Oh, okay, not too bad. Not too bad.
0: Please don't capture this. I feel
1: great. Please,
0: but anyway, I remember doing Doberman.
1: Exactly, I remember that as well. But we do have an update from Doberman. Do you want to do us the favors of reading it?
0: Yes, with some BGM, right?
1: Oh, okay.
0: So this is it's an update coming from Doberman.
1: Mm-hmm.
0: It's only a mere update.
1: Yes.
0: So no book of answers.
1: No.
0: But just BGM. Here it goes. Feedback. Hi guys, honestly, by the time my concern was read on air, I'd already gone to the concert. Turns out I got the best of both worlds. Johan, I did get the VIP ticket. What I didn't expect was my friend happily mingling with my new friends. I thought she would feel awkward around new people, but she was totally fine. We drove to the venue together, ate together, met other fans, got my makeup done for free, collected freebies, and chatted around about the artist. Then came the split. I sat in the VIP section, and everyone there was so much fun. We did fan chants and enjoyed the concert to the fullest. Meanwhile, my friends stayed in their section. They said they didn't know the songs that well, but they still screamed their hearts out from the back. After the concert, they even waited an extra 40 minutes while I stayed for the VIP high-five session. They joked they wished I'd been with them because my loud voice might have helped the artist notice their section. So yes, I made new friends while still spending the day with my own friends. In fact, we're already planning our next concert trip in a few months. P.S. Johan, I agree with you. Ajon is possessive. Ajon, your friends won't feel betrayed if you go to concerts with different friends. Said Doberman.
1: Doberman.
0: Oh man.
1: Wow.
0: Doberman.
1: I did not need that last comment.
0: Well
1: Thank
0: done.
1: You
0: well
1: for that.
0: Done. Well done.
1: Did we need updates? Maybe we shouldn't receive updates anymore.
0: I love it. By the time we read the message,
1: mm-hmm.
0: I guess it's a she, right?
1: Yes.
0: She already went to the concert.
1: Mm-hmm.
0: What happened?
1: She basically did the VIP tickets.
0: Best of both worlds.
1: With her new friend. And
0: exactly.
1: Basically her old friend stayed at their section that they were comfortable in.
0: Exactly. So her dilemma was, is it okay for me to betray my friends mm-hmm. and go join the VIP section with mm-hmm. some like hardcore fans so mm-hmm. that she can get the most out of it? And we had quite a split on the opinions, right?
1: Right.
0: She ended up going to the show with the friends and they had so much fun. And then by the time of the show, she went to the VIP section.
1: Right.
0: And the other friends stayed in the back seats, I mm-hmm. guess. And they met up after the show. How wonderful is that?
1: Yeah, it is. Moshan is saying, yay, a happy ending. It seems like it's a happy ending, so congratulations.
0: Mm.
1: I do want to say I'm not as possessive as you say, but,
0: I'm not sure about that.
1: Okay.
0: I mean, according to all the advices that you've
1: given.
0: Yeah,
1: if you ever talk to another writer, I'm going to be upset.
0: Oh, man.
1: I'm joking.
0: Who's the writer? Puyong's out there. Maybe you should talk with her after.
1: No. But, yes. And also, I'm glad that you guys are planning another trip because that also means that you guys actually had a good time. Because I do see a little bit of, a little bit of jab there saying that they joked about that they wish that they you could have been with them. But, if they're willing to plan another event with you, it seems like they had an all good time.
0: Yeah, and as Jun is saying, your original friends are so sweet.
1: Right?
0: It means like they're true friends. True friends would, what would they want? They would want you to be happy.
1: Mm.
0: Like your happiness level to be maxed out.
1: Mm.
0: So it wasn't really a thing to worry about from the get-go.
1: But you are technically
0: but
1: cheating
0: on your
1: friends.
0: But if you are friends with Ajon, who's
1: right.
0: mega possessive, better off just staying in the general ticket zone.
1: Right. As soon as you finish the VIP section and you come back you look at your phone,
0: Ajon's like,
1: you'll be blocked.
0: 40 minutes.
1: 40 minutes? What, 4 minutes? you look at your phone and you'll be like, hey, John, and then you'll be like, message not
0: That's
1: sent
0: cute.
1: Because
0: That's
1: I already
0: cute.
1: Blocked you, so.
0: But anyways.
1: I'm joking. I do want to emphasize that this is an entertainment show. Yes.
0: I'm not sure about that today. We're taking a very serious note.
1: That is true. Oh, it's an update. Yeah.
0: But anyway, we're very happy you had a lot of fun at the concert.
1: Mm-hmm.
0: And also very happy that you were able to get the best of the both. It's better than getting none of the both worlds.
1: Exactly.

0: Exactly.
1: Fine. Get him the best of both worlds. Good for you.
0: Exactly.
1: Bravo.
0: It was high risk, but it was a lot of rewards. So good job.
1: And they're planning their next concert already. Mm-hmm. So it's great.
0: Yeah.
1: Another update next week. Tell us a little bit about your next trip.
0: Yes.
1: How it's going.
0: And also, what do you do for a living? Because you're buying a lot of VIP tickets, so I'm guessing you're making quite a lot of money there. Right?
1: Can you hire us?
0: Exactly. I'm like, what do you do?
1: We'll have to see about that. Now it's officially time to jump into our first submission.
0: Yes.
1: And we'll be honest with you, we haven't been taking it, we have been taking it very seriously, but we weren't able to come up with like decent advice for the last 2-3 weeks, I think. And I am very disappointed in my personal advice too. Yeah. So today, we're going to do our best.
0: Okay.
1: To actually give helpful advice.
0: I've always been doing my best. Don't include me into...
1: You've just been possessive all this time.
0: I have been myself.
1: Okay,
0: so.
1: Okay. We'll try our best today.
0: Okay, yes.
1: Well, at least I will.
0: And this is coming in from Single Mingle Dreamer. That is a mouthful and a half, right? A Single Mingle Dreamer.
1: I feel very...
0: attacked?
1: What? Why would I feel like that?
0: Okay, no.
1: I feel, I'm a bit anxious because our submissions today, they're quite tricky.
0: Yes.
1: Let's jump straight into it. Numero uno, everyone.
0: Yes, I'll do the reading.
1: Submission numero uno, here goes. A-John's voice.
0: Hello, A-John, Johan, and archivist listeners. I need your help. Recently, somebody I know keeps appearing in my dreams. The problem is that this is a person I really shouldn't have a crush on. In the dreams, they're kind of attentive and give me feelings I genuinely enjoy. Even after I wake up, the feeling lingers for a while. But then reality sets in. This is someone I shouldn't be attracted to. Firstly, there's an age difference. Then there's a hierarchy difference. And on top of that, this person is not single. I end up feeling so guilty for having these dreams, multiple. I know dreams aren't something we can control, but they do reveal something about our subconscious. Part of me worries that these dreams may mean I have feelings for this person, even though I know nothing can ever happen. It shouldn't happen. What should I do? How can I get rid of these feelings sent to us by Single Mingle Dreamer?
1: Okay. I take that back.
0: I was going to say, you said you're going to give solid advice.
1: I take that back.
0: Good luck trying to give solid advice on this.
1: Oh, no.
0: Okay, let us know your professional, you know, tips about this.
1: Oh, no. Professional. How do I give professional tips when I have never experienced such thing?
0: I believe one of our listeners, yes, Bahar is saying, where's my popcorn? Yes, I'm going to sit back with my popcorn and you enjoy with all the advice. What are you going to say?
1: Oh, man.
0: I have no idea.
1: Oh, man. I'm not sure if this is the most radio-friendly topic to talk about.
0: Sure.
1: But I think sometimes we get confused.
0: Okay. We? Don't put me in.
1: People get confused.
0: Okay.
1: Sometimes people get confused of admiring, admiration, and being attracted to someone.
0: Right.
1: I mean, loving and admiring is different.
0: Right.
1: Maybe you're admiring the person, right? Admiring. But you may be kind of confused of that feeling. It's okay to admire a person that you really look up to, can't you?
0: Right.
1: So if you think of it that way, maybe it could be a less of a burden for you. And as Jan is saying, find another crush. If you can actually reclassify this feeling as admiration, and move on with your life in terms of romantic life, finding a single person, maybe even idolizing over a K-pop idol. That could also be a good way out of it. Or an actor.
0: Okay.
1: So those are my advice.
0: But Jana is also saying Johan already looks anxious.
1: Oh, yeah.
0: Also, it's your dreams. You can't control your dreams. Can you control your dreams?
1: First of all, if I was to actually give you professional advice,
0: okay,
1: like hands down.
0: Melatonin.
1: It means you're not getting good sleep.
0: Okay, yeah. If you're having dreams,
1: you're dreaming, it's not good. Meaning you need some, I don't know, sleeping aid, whether that be therapeutic music or some prescribed
0: magnesium.
1: Pills. Well, magnesium also helps. Yeah. So get some good quality sleep. Should we move on?
0: I love this. But her saying, I wonder what possessive Ajong will say.
1: Yeah, what would you say?
0: You know, dreams is one of those things that people can't control. You know, I never really understood, you know, the saying, like, you know, it's a cliche, but like your wife wakes up and like hits you and you're like, what did I do? And your wife is like, you cheated on me in my dreams. And, you know, like, people don't really understand that until you've experienced it and it feels not good at all. So in that sense, I totally understand how you, this feeling, while you know it's a dream, if you have it again and again with somebody who has a huge age difference than you, who works, I'm guessing a hierarchy difference, meaning that you guys work in the same field.
1: Probably colleagues.
0: Or maybe colleagues, or maybe even your boss, in this sense, and also who is not single, it must make you feel weird. What advice would I give? Try to suppress it. Try just to move on. Like, there's no realistic other answer, right?
1: I mean,
0: it is a fantasy.
1: You shouldn't even try, first of all, legally speaking.
0: Right.
1: It shouldn't be attempted at all. But that's why I'm saying some people get confused of admiration and being romantically attracted to that person. It could simply be a way of showing your respect to that person because you really want to become like that person, that professionalism, the charisma.
0: And oftentimes, if you spend a lot of time with this person, for example, I never told you, you pop up in my dreams a little bit. We don't do
1: anything.
0: It's oftentimes at work.
1: I guess that's called admiration, Ajong.
0: It's more like anxiousness of you not putting on my mic when we go live.
1: You admire my
0: mistakes,
1: my faults.
0: No,
1: and flaws.
0: It's because out of a day, the person that I spend most time is with you, right? Which is why it's just very natural for you to appear in my dreams.
1: Did you write this message?
0: What?
1: Single mingle dreamer?
0: We do have a big of an age gap.
1: I do see some
0: hierarchy differences.
1: I smell some quails here.
0: Yeah, please. I don't know if you give me genuine enjoyment in my dreams.
1: Oh, my.
0: But, you know, so I think it's very normal. And we advise to not act upon these dreams. But if you do, please give us an update. We would love an update, please. This will be so interesting. Yeah.
1: But again, like, seriously speaking, I've seen people who are confused.
0: Right.
1: Of when they are admiring someone, they think they're in love with the person. If you can actually redefine this feeling as admiration, it's not really that much of a difficult thing or a troubling thing.
0: Exactly. It's just also could be that person stressing you out, you know, making you, you know, tired and making you think about a lot of things. So it might just, you know, yeah, don't take it too seriously unless, I don't know the details of these dreams.
1: Ajong.
0: Yeah?
1: Admiration, okay?
0: It's not admiration. It could just be stress and annoying things that this boss does to you. Totally understand.
1: Okie dokie. Well, let's talk about the Book of Esther's got to say about this.
0: Yes, can you do us the honors?
1: Of course. A single, a mingle dreamer. Single mingle dreamer. And single mingle dreamer. The Book of Esther says, what should this person do? 3, 2, and 1.
0: Ooh,
1: it says...
0: identify what matters about it. Ooh.
1: There it goes.
0: Exactly. Identify what matters about it.
1: Identify what matters about that person that makes you dream of that person. It could be stress.
0: Right.
1: Right. If he or she, your boss, is giving you too much task or being a little bit too rude, that could be the cause.
0: Right.
1: If it's a quality of his or hers that you really admire, that could be the cause.
0: Exactly.
1: Right? Or he or she might share a trait that you really would like love to find in your future partner. Maybe. But does it necessarily have to be that person? I don't think so.
0: It also could just mean that you just need someone else to replace. For example, you just need to spend more time with other people besides your colleagues.
1: Sure.
0: And hopefully then, or maybe even if you have, like, you know, a significant other, then that significant other will take the place. So yeah, don't think too much about it. Dreams are often just meaningless. I have dreams about, like, zombie apocalypse, like, more than enough times. So oftentimes they don't really mean much. So don't worry.
1: And to

0: And that was 꿈을 꿨어 Dream by the band Soran. A wonderful song.
1: Ooh, such a good song.
0: Yes, we have Stevie saying cool song. Mm-hmm. It really is a happy, energetic song. Melatonin, I guess, or see the doctor for a good night's sleep, mm-hmm. sleep therapy. There mm-hmm. are prescribed pills that can help you really have deep, deep sleep. So consider that.
1: Yes.
0: If that still doesn't fix it,
1: right.
0: update us.
1: If that doesn't work, maybe try finding a new job. Maybe.
0: Maybe.
1: If it gets,
0: maybe,
1: you know, if it does put a lot of strain onto your job, then maybe.
0: Exactly. Mm. Okay, time to move on to our second submission. This is coming in from
1: Confused Cupcake.
0: Confused Cupcake. Ooh. Is it my turn to read?
1: It is.
0: Okie dokie. Well, I like cupcakes.
1: I do. I don't mind that.
0: Cupcakes are great.
1: Cupcakes are just mini cakes.
0: Literally, it is.
1: Yes.
0: I love mini cakes.
1: Okay.
0: Oh, man. Okay, here it goes. Message coming in from Confused Cupcake. Hello, hello. Recently, my relatives asked me to visit them and stay over for a few days.

0: days. I don't eat anything after 7 p.m. because I get really bad acid reflux. When I go somewhere and ask to have something early or refuse to eat dinner, I'm called a picky eater, or I hear, "You're making a big deal." And that's why I've been avoiding going anywhere. But the message keeps coming through. I don't know how to tell them not to dismiss my concerns just because I'm a grown-up and don't look like I'm in pain, said Confused Cupcake. Okay.
1: Wow. I feel like this is an easy one, right?
0: Is it?
1: Is it not?
0: Depending on the cultural context, I think.
1: I guess so.
0: If you're at your granny's house, imagine if you're at your granny's house. And obviously, grannies want you to eat like 9 meals a day.
1: They do.
0: And that's still not enough.
1: They will stuff you until you pop.
0: Exactly.
1: Basically.
0: And you have to go and say, "Oh no, granny, I have like this, you know, acidic issues, and I cannot eat after 7 p.m. What would she do?
1: You're right.
0: My granny,
1: they will not care.
0: Will cry.
1: Really?
0: Probably. She'll be like, "Oh, you're gonna die soon."
1: Oh,
0: like,
1: really?
0: Literally. She'd be so concerned.
1: My grandparents were always kind of cool about it, so they're like,
0: it's probably because you were eating pretty well.
1: Yeah,
0: already.
1: That's true. I was eating more than I should.
0: Exactly. What would you do in this situation?
1: I think I would do what Confused Cupcake is already doing. Just trying to avoid it because, you know, I've explained multiple times that, you know, I don't like eating after 7 p.m. If they keep ignoring me, great. Then I'll just keep ignoring them. Like, you know, it just doesn't work.
0: Exactly. But sometimes you are put in a situation, for instance, like in Korea, let's say Chuseok holidays or Seollal holidays, you have to gather with your family. And you'll have all your aunties, your uncles, and they're like, "Oh, why are you so skinny? You're bone skinny. Like, what's happening?"
1: Right.
0: Like, did you break up with your boyfriend or something? Like, things like that happen.
1: Mm-hmm.
0: And if you have to refuse, how would you do so?
1: How would I refuse? I would always say isn't it better than being like, because oftentimes, if you don't eat, they'll say you're too skinny. If you do eat, they'll say you're too fat. Right?
0: But like, how would you say, "No, I cannot eat this meal"?
1: I will say,
0: it's past 7.
1: I will give them a medical reason.
0: Okay.
1: Like, "Oh, my doctor," like, blame it on someone else. Like, my doctor
0: just carry
1: said,
0: your prescriptions and
1: yeah,
0: all
1: it's
0: that.
1: Like, "Oh, my doctor said I'm not allowed to eat. Oh, I have these like pills that makes me limit that when I can eat." It's like, they'll never know.
0: You know what my grandma says all the time?
1: What?
0: You know, like, when you have, like, upset stomach, or when you're feeling really sick, because you're, like, in Korean, it's 체했다, right? That's, like, when you have indigestion and
1: right.
0: all that. What are you supposed to do in situations like that?
1: You're supposed to put a needle at the top of your fingernail or something.
0: I mean, that also works.
1: Right.
0: But you are to not eat anything, and maybe, I don't know, like, find medicine or something. Typical grandma would say, you have to eat more to push it down.
1: Oh, wow.
0: So my grandma says, she's like, 먹어서 내려야 된다.
1: Wow.
0: It's so wrong. But like, you have to tell them and make
1: so
0: them understand this.
1: Medically wrong in many ways.
0: I mean, that's how much they are so caring. Like, they really want to provide that food and love. So I guess what you gotta say is simply come up with a bigger reason, like
1: right.
0: bigger medical reason.
1: Exactly.
0: Like, acidic reflux is not enough, right?
1: Have your doctor on the speed dial. Like, if your parents ask, use them like a lawyer. Like, as soon as your grandpa says something, like, "Oh, talk to my doctor first." But, you know, oftentimes Korean people, Korean elderly people, they have interesting ways. Like, if I ever say I can't eat because I have indigestion, they will start, you know you know that area between your thumb and your index?
0: The acupoint.
1: Yeah, it hurts. And also, like, they'll start, like putting needles in my fingernails. And apparently, it's supposed to make black blood.

0: So it hurts.
1: Yeah, it really does hurt. But honestly speaking, I think if you are very transparent with your situation, and if you can really kind of tell them that your doctor said this could lead to bigger issues, and you're doing it to prevent that, I'm pretty sure your family members will agree.
0: And also, at least it's good thing as well, because if you were my parents and I said that I wasn't allowed to eat after 7 p.m., they would be celebrating, saying that I'm finally going on a diet, because I usually never do. So, you know, it means that you look healthy, and in the sense that hopefully they will understand your, you know, your medical term, because having bad acidic reflexes is, you know, probably very uncomfortable.
1: It really
0: and
1: is.
0: You'd rather keep these memories and, you know, relationship with your family members, rather than, you know, trying to avoid them constantly.
1: Jun says, I think I really like Jun's message here, saying, I am fasting since I have blood test the next day. That will work.
0: Right.
1: It's like Ajon saying, I can't drink tonight because I'm taking medication.
0: Exactly. It
1: works. Who would force it on you? Nobody would.
0: Exactly.
1: So an emergency situation where you really cannot eat because you know for a fact that you're going to have some issues. You can say, I have a blood test tomorrow.
0: Exactly. In the worst case scenario, start using other reasons like religion, I don't know, whatever helps. Hopefully, then in that sense that you will be able to get out of it.
1: Sounds
0: medical
1: good.
0: Term,
1: sounds
0: it does
1: good,
0: always
1: sounds
0: help.
1: Good. Well, let's check what the Book of Answers got to say about this.
0: Yes, let's see what Boa has to say. And this is coming in from Confused Cupcake, right?
1: Confused.
0: Yes.
1: Cupcakes, let's go.
0: Yes, Confused Cupcake.
2: Confused Cupcake and Confused Cupcake.
0: And Boa says in 3, 2, and 1.
1: What does it say? It says, take a chance.
0: Oh, take a chance.
1: What kind of chance are you going to be taking?
0: I'm saying maybe take a chance in eating some of the food that they give you. Because maybe if it's not too bad, maybe if it's like cabbage and very healthy foods, maybe it won't as be bad as you think. And also, because oftentimes when you go over to your relatives, you sleep later than you usually
1: true,
0: do.
1: True.
0: Meaning that you'll be able to digest it before you go to bed or before you lie down. So maybe take a bit of chance.
1: Take a chance.
0: Exactly.
1: Take a chance. And acidic reflux is, it's like a very modern day thing. And people say it's mainly because of coffee.
0: Oh.
1: Many people actually say heavy cause of this acidic reflux is due to coffee, excessive amount of coffee. I also have it. So maybe taking that chance as an opportunity to
0: cut down on coffee.
1: Cut down on coffee and like try to get rid of your you know, unhealthy diets. Because usually if you go visit your parents or grandmothers, they provide healthy food.
0: Healthy food as
1: exactly.
0: Well.
1: So maybe taking that as a chance to work around your diet could also be a good solution.
0: Yes, give it a try. Give it a chance, yes.
1: This person requested a song. I love this song.
0: Ooh, iconic song, right?
1: Iconic indeed. The song's title is Maria.
0: Yes.
1: And that is the baptismal name of the artist herself, Hwasa. Here it goes.

0: And there was Maria by Huasa.
1: Maria.
2: Ooh, oh, such a good song.
0: What was that for?
1: She said Maria at the end.
0: Oh, okay, okay. Well, Maria, again, everyone, is a baptismal name for Huasa herself, for those of you who may be curious. Song about herself, her inner beauty and all those. A wonderful song indeed. We have one last submission left for the day.
1: Yes, we do. And it's a lengthy one, so should we get straight into it?
0: Yes, it's coming in from Pixel Machine. Are you going to do the reading for us?
1: Sounds good.
0: Here it goes.
1: Hey guys, I want to join a fan call with an idol I really like, but I'm honestly terrified. What makes me even more anxious is that I actually have a decent chance of winning. I followed this idol for a long time, so I know so much about him, but on the other hand, he doesn't know me at all. Their imbalance feels unnatural and it makes me feel really nervous. I keep worrying about what could happen. What if the interaction doesn't go the way I expect? What if I realize he's different from the person I imagine him to be? During difficult times in my life, he has been a huge source of comfort and support for me, and I'm afraid of destroying this comfort because of a fan call memory of awkwardness or disappointment. And if I freeze up and forget everything I want to say, I'm also worried that he won't understand my Korean if I switch to English. He might not understand me either. I wouldn't want to make him feel awkward at all with any of this. The solution might just be to stop being so anxious and go ahead, but that's easier said than done. If you're also an anxious person as well, I'm sure you can understand. What would you suggest I do? Sent to us by Pixel Machine.
0: Okay, so first of all, Pixel Machine is such a cute name.
1: It is.
0: Pixel Machine. I guess you become a robot when you are in front of your idols.
1: Right?
0: So now, this person is very anxious because she or he might have a huge chance in winning a chance to go on a video call, I guess?
1: I'm guessing it is.
0: A video call, a fan meet with his or her idol.
1: Right.
0: And he or she, this person, Pixel Machine, is saying he or she is a very shy and timid person, and she will fall apart when confronting this idol group member. And this person is afraid of destroying this comfort because of a terrible fan call memory or awkwardness.
1: Right.
0: How would you overcome this?
1: Okay, so this is interesting because I knew these existed. I've never done it myself. But a lot of people are seeming to relate. And they're just saying, Sender, are you me? Wendy is saying, I'd be terrified too. Preparing things in advance might help. Honestly, I don't know because I've never had like a person that won a video call so much. But I also think it's one thing to maybe just keep a good distance does help. Like to not go with the video call.
0: Why?
1: Because I think giving, like, once you meet your idols, oftentimes people say that you just realize that they're just humans as well. And it just kind of ruins the sparkness that you've had, that you've cherished for so long. So it might be a good option to just, like, maybe, because you don't know until you apply, maybe to wait until it's a better chance, better opportunity, right?
0: For me, I have a different opinion. I think you only live once, and if you have poured in your time and effort and energy in supporting this one person, why not win this opportunity?
1: Right.
0: Go get along with this whole video call. First of all, you have no clue whether you'll actually get it or not. There is a high chance.
1: Right, right.
0: So why not go for it? You can always back out if you don't feel comfortable.
1: That's true.
0: That's number one. And number two is, and the POV of the artist himself or herself, it's actually very cute to see a fan who is feeling nervous.
1: Right.
0: You get much more of a, you get remembered by them. You would remember an awkward fan.
1: Okay.
0: Because they're cute.
1: Is that a good thing or a bad thing?
0: Adorable. If you're a professional saying, like, asking all the questions, like, as if you have attended, like, thousands of other idol groups' video call, you won't be as remembered as those who really show who they are.
1: Right.
0: So I say just be yourself. If your true self is a nervous one, an anxious one, Why not? That is your charm.
1: Yana, who is apparently a veteran and have met a lot of these like idols via video calls, say, I've been in video call events quite a few times, and I will say, practice.
0: Also think that's important.
1: I once even practiced with my friend acting as the idol.
0: That's cute.
1: That's very cute. And also, I think that is a real realistic advice. Because anything, if you practice enough, it will help. But I think also practicing, and then once you're actually in front of your idol, you're going to blank out.
0: But let's be honest, like video calls, there's always that delay, the latency.
1: Right.
0: And that's what makes it more awkward.
1: It does.
0: I think video calling is more difficult than face-to-face meet.
1: I agree, which is why I think holding off until you meet them face-to-face might be a good thing. And also, because oftentimes if you meet someone face-to-face, you also read their body language as well.
0: So, you know, but put this all aside for a second. You're not 100% sure, certain that you'll get this ticket anyways.
1: Right.
0: So sign up and figure things out.
1: Exactly.
0: If you still think it's not like your thing, maybe pass it on to another fan and they'll be very happy.
1: Exactly. This is a worry that you can think about after you actually get picked to be the winner, right?
0: Exactly. But as we're running out of time, let's quickly jump into the book of answers.
1: Yes.
0: All right, everybody. Pixel Machine, and Pixel Machine. It says 3, 2, 1. Ba-da!
1: Ooh, and it says no limitations.
0: No limitations.
1: No limitations. Meaning, just go for it. You might be restricting yourself as to how fluently and how well you might actually do. You might actually make the interaction great.
0: True.
1: So no limitations.
0: The first time will be tough. But
1: exactly.
0: From then on, it could be your new skill set.
1: Exactly.
0: Having wonderful video calls with your favorite idol.
1: Exactly. You might become the new like Eric Nam, who just interviews a bunch of these idols now.
0: Who knows?
1: Exactly.
0: Right. Who knows?
1: Mm-hmm.
0: But either way, wishing you a very happy conclusion with this. But you know, why not go for it?
1: Exactly.
0: Get that ticket, get that opportunity. We only live once, right?
1: Mm-hmm.
0: Jun says, go for it, listener. Yes, indeed. Go for it.
1: Yes.
0: It's really time to wrap up the show. A big thank you to everybody for tuning into our show here at The Archive once again. Today we're talking about chemistry the whole day. And I have to admit that we and the listeners, we have great chemistry.
1: Agree. Okay, yes.
0: Okay. Why are you being so doubtful about
1: this? Sorry, I thought you were going to say we have great chemistry, but okay.
0: We as a team also have a great chemistry, but us and the listeners, we really do have great chemistry. So I want to say thank you very much.
1: Right.
0: And let's keep up the great work all together.
1: And do you know who else has great chemistry?
0: Who does?
1: Our tomorrow's guest on the rehearsal, right? Yes, it's a beloved Arirang person who used to be, right?
0: Mm-hmm.
1: Yes, she's coming back. Who is it?
0: That's going to be Isha and Iso.
1: Yes.
0: They debuted together under the girl group Berry Good long time ago. Right now, they're two separate artists, but they are releasing collaborative tunes quite frequently. And they recently also released a summer tune, and it's so good. And we decided to bring them in to the rehearsal that begins at what time?
1: At 5 p.m. KST tomorrow, but our show will start at 4 p.m. KST.
0: Exactly. So make sure to meet us right back, same time, same place here tomorrow. And if you have any questions for the special guest tomorrow, leave it on our IG account.
1: Exactly.
0: There is a post that mentions their appearance on our show.
1: Mm-hmm.
0: Time to close off the show. The final song will be the song requested by Pixel Machine, Video Therapy by N Flying. Big thank you once again. The Archive is a show made by producer Kang Min Ung.
1: Hey, John.
0: And Johan Lee. We'll see you tomorrow. Bye-bye,
1: bye,
0: everybody.

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1: exclusive.
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0: Two.
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0: Three.
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0: Go.
6: Welcome to Arirang News. This is Kim Ji-yeon, and we start with the top headlines at this hour. Economic affairs took center stage on this Wednesday at a policy briefing. President Lee Jae-myung stressed the need for measures to ensure that investment can shift away from real asset speculation and flow into the capital market. As part of such efforts, South Korea continues pushing its bid to be placed in the Morgan Stanley Capital International's Developed Markets Index, which would help stabilize fluctuations in the stock market. Koo Yun-chul, the Minister of Finance, said that the finance authorities will come up with a safety net by no later than early next year. Wednesday's policy briefing was joined by a panel of ordinary citizens for the first time, intended to represent opinions from all walks of life. Korean Prime Minister Han Sung-suk has ordered the government to strengthen its emergency response posture following the renewed military conflict between the United States and Iran. During an emergency economic review meeting on Wednesday, Han said the government should treat higher oil prices and supply chain disruptions as an ongoing risk. She called for close monitoring of crude oil and naphtha supplies while accelerating efforts to diversify supply chains. The prime minister also instructed relevant ministries to prevent energy price shocks from spilling over into people's livelihoods. The remarks came as global benchmark Brent crude climbed to $87 a barrel on Tuesday for the first time since mid-June. Korea's import prices fell in June as global oil prices retreated following the Middle East conflict. Data released Tuesday by the Bank of Korea showed the import price index fell 4.4% from the previous month. The index declined in April, edged up in May, and then fell again in June. The June figure marked the steepest monthly decline in 3.5 years. Lower raw material and energy prices drove the decline in import prices. Prices of mining products and coal and petroleum products both fell by double digits, while chemical product prices declined by more than 3%. Meanwhile, export prices remained unchanged in June from the previous month. The central bank said higher semiconductor prices and a weaker Korean won offset the decline in petroleum product prices. The latest decline in import prices could be an early sign of easing inflationary pressure. However, analysts note that import prices are still higher than they were a year ago. Following days of heavy losses, the Korean stock market saw sharp rebounds on Wednesday. The benchmark KOSPI surpassed the 7,200 level, soaring from below 7,000 at Tuesday's close, up more than 6.2% from the previous session. By the 3:30 p.m. market close, the index finished at 7,284. The rapid surge was so strong that buy-side sidecars were activated on both the KOSPI and the tech-heavy KOSTOCK just minutes into trading, briefly halting program buying to cool the market down. The explosive rally was heavily driven by large-cap tech shares. Two tech titans, Samsung Electronics, jumped over 6.2%, while SK Hynix soared over 8.8%. This comes as a huge relief for investors who were recently panicked by concerns over a potential peak in the semiconductor industry and ongoing geopolitical tensions in the Middle East. Director Na Hong-jin's highly anticipated sci-fi film Hope opened in theaters on Wednesday, getting off to a strong start with nearly 600,000 advance ticket sales, the highest pre-release reservation figure for any film this year. According to the Korean Film Council, Hope had recorded about 599,000 advance reservations as of 7 a.m. Wednesday. Moving to the weather forecast. Today marks Chobok, the first of Korea's three hottest days of summer. While the east coast of Gangwon State and the southern region saw intense heat today, the central regions got a break thanks to the monsoon rain. Tomorrow, we will see another round of rain across southern parts of the Chungcheongdo provinces and the south. In these areas, up to 80 millimeters of rain could fall. Heat alerts have been lifted across much of the central regions. The current temperatures are 26 degrees in Seoul, 32 degrees in Gwangju, 29 degrees in Busan, and 31 degrees on Jeju-do Island. 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
5: 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Meanwhile, in Russia and parts of Eastern Europe, watermelon is even pickled. 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As for Koreans, the most popular way to eat watermelon is simply sliced and fresh. Another summertime favorite is the hwache, a refreshing fruit punch made with watermelon milk and lemon-lime soda. Now, Koreans have a unique habit when buying watermelon. Before putting one in their cart, they'll often give it a few taps. There's a common belief that if it makes a clear, hollow sound, it's perfectly ripe. Today is one of Korea's Pungnals, the three hottest summer's days of the summer. And for a dessert, nothing beats a big bowl of watermelon. Korean-style hwache is especially refreshing, so if you get a chance, give it a try. And with that, here's wishing you a day that's just as bright and full of energy as the sound of a perfectly ripe watermelon. It's Wednesday, July 15, 2026, and I'm your host, SJ Lee, and welcome to the Culture Inc.

And kicking off our Wednesday's edition of the program, that was The Boys with Salty. Welcome, welcome, ladies and gentlemen. Korea's been sweltering under intense heat wave lately. And we've always talked about Sambok, right? The three hottest days of the summer. And today marks Chobok, which means the first of the 3 days. Watermelon, again, grown almost everywhere around the world, but the way that people enjoy varies from country to country. You know, when I mentioned, I think it was Buyong, actually, I said, you know, sprinkle a little salt and it's pretty good. And she looked at me like I'm lying again, like she does every time. Like every day I say something, she thinks I'm lying. But of course, most people just slice it up, eat it fresh. But it's also very interesting how different cultures put their own spin on it. You know, yesterday we were just talking about all the viral things, right? They put a little, they scoop up a little piece of the watermelon in the center and then put a little bit of milk and they start scraping it and then it turns into watermelon ice cream. But we also talked about hwache. And we have a picture of a beautifully made hwache. My mom never made hwache like that. That's just, wow. So you see the watermelon, you see here they use strawberry milk. And I think that's a little bit of mango or pineapple. It's pineapple, pineapple and ice. And it's a good combination. My household didn't use the strawberry milk. The way that we did it was we just got orange soda. And then mixed it with that, and it was actually pretty good. I like it. But again, it seems weird, right? Like strawberry milk and like lemon lime soda put in together. And then it's actually also a very popular anju. If you go to like the hopuji, we call it hopuji, drinking establishments in Korea, it's one of those things that a lot of people also order. They don't drink beer with it, they drink soju with it, and it gives you that nice little after chaser, so it's pretty good. But also, hwache was made by adding sweet omija tea, and it gives it a little nice kick there. Omija, of course, has 5 flavors, so that's why it's called that. But watermelon is just the best. I mean, actually today, after I got some errands done, there's a small supermarket across the street from ours, and they like it's a small supermarket, but they have like the best fruits, like really good fruits. And so I bought the family a nice little watermelon, and the kids are gonna be excited for that. I just hope there's some watermelon left over for Daddy-O once I get home, because now with the little one, also a watermelon killer, and 5 people living in the household, there's a lot of people eating the watermelon. So hopefully, there'll be some left over for me. But guys, how do you enjoy watermelon? Do you like it the traditional way? Just slice it up, eat it fresh? Or do you put salt in it? Do you make it into a salad? Tagine, oh my goodness, that was the thing that I was wanting to do. And I mentioned it in the opening. Tagine, right? South Americans love to put tagine in it. And it is so good. I think it's a bit of an acquired taste, to be honest with you. But growing up with that stuff, it's bueno. I actually should buy myself a bottle of that and have it this summer. Oh, it's going to be great. Anyways, guys, I hope you guys are keeping cool in this hot summer, wherever you guys are. And of course, for those in the Southern Hemisphere, I hope you guys are keeping warm there. We're going to go into what's ahead in today's program, as well as all the messages coming from our listeners out there. But speaking of watermelons, this is Chun So-mi with Watermelon.

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4: And welcome back, everyone. Again, as we kick off today's show, let's give you guys a heads up in what's ahead in today's program. Now, in the first hour, as always, we got Puyong back joining us in the studio for Coffee Break. Today's tippet, that for your latest random but informative tippets. That's all coming up next. Stick around for that. In the second hour, it's Wednesday, which means Brooke will be joining us, right? That's right. K-Life Orientation Team. This is where I give you guys all the information you need. When it comes to living here in Korea, that is, if you're coming from other countries and you plan to study here or you get a job here, there's a lot to learn, really, and all these things get updated too. So we don't want to miss a beat. We'll give you some more information, guys, so hope you guys tune in to the very end. I want to thank all of our listeners out there for participating, and again, it's almost unfair that I ask you to send in your request by Tuesday. It's like we just had the weekend show, and then 2 days later, ask for it again. Thursday was the deadline. You have Friday, Saturday, Sunday, Monday, Tuesday, 5 days. All right, 5 days might seem like a lot, but still, though, you guys answered my calls, and we had a great number of entries come in, and we're going to have another great show thanks to you guys, and I really appreciate it. But remember, we're always accepting more entries for the following weekend show, and so you can always DM us on Instagram, The Culture Inc. 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The deadline for the 2026 Arirang Radio Global Listener Survey is July 19th. That's this Sunday. So if you still haven't done this survey, you should. But also, we might have like new listeners, right? 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And it should take you about 5 to 10 minutes. And it does go a long way for us. And we're celebrating 23 years of Arirang Radio come September 1st. And we're always trying to improve ourselves. We're always trying to make good changes. So, again, your input is going to be very, very important. All right, let's get to some of the messages coming from our listeners out there. Benny, as always, kicking things off with a big hello. Happy Wednesday, says, from the Philippines. We also got Paulina over in London, says, good evening, happy Wednesday. And then Spain won, she says. Spain's good. Spain is good. And also, because France is not going to win the World Cup, now I owe pizza. Apparently, I thought I promised coffee, but Pini wants pizza. And so now I'm out money. I should never bet. See, I need, there was like, you know, the odds of that, right? Why do I keep doing this? Peachy's tuning in, says, hi, SJ and everyone. We also got Halsey over in Brazil, says, Hero. Are you allowed to do Heros? did I give you the H card? Halsey, good to see you, man. Whoop, whoop. I'm just kidding here. Let's see other messages coming in. Scrolling down. Oh, my gosh. Oh my goodness, Made It Up changed his name just for this. Made It Up, come on England, says, hi y'all, hello SJ, and come on England. Like I said, I am rooting for England. You know, I love watching the Premier League, and so I guess I'll root for England. But England's always one of those teams, I always liked them. You know, I told you about, like, back in the 98 World Cup, right? I used to play the game, FIFA 98. I used to always pick England. Because Michael Owen was really good. And like David Beckham, you know, everybody knew David Beckham, right? Rio Ferdinand, United. Come on, United. So yeah, I root for England. I have nothing against England, to be honest with you. I would love to see. They deserve to win. It's been so long. Hey, the Knicks won. It's time that England win. But it's gonna be funny, right? England versus Argentina. Do you think Messi is gonna have the hand of God? Can you imagine? He just like punches one into the. Nah, you got VARs now. It doesn't happen anymore. Polina says watermelon with lemon is delicious. Okay. I could see that happening. It's like tagine, right? Tagine's kind of like, it has that, you know, sourness to it, except it's a little spicy too. All right. I'll try that. Eugene, Eugene over in Ukraine, who, without even trying, somehow makes me laugh on his request. Eugene, you made me laugh again, man. It was another funny one. It wasn't even supposed to be funny. That's a sign of a real funny person. I'm not even trying. But there it is. My last favorite team, France, is out of the World Cup. Eugene made a list of all the teams he's rooting for, and they're all out. And now he's rooting for England. Oh, my God. You guys got the Eugene curse. Eugene's been rooting for all the teams that he's been rooting for has been out of the World Cup every single time. And now he's rooting for England. Oh, my goodness. All our British listeners are mad now. Forky, formerly of Germany, now in Gwangju, says, first day in Gwangju, done explore the surroundings and randomly discovered the K-pop street here. Oh, I didn't know there was a K-pop street. For real? Okay. Oh, tomorrow's camp. All right. John Hay says, I don't trust sending my message too early. What does that even mean? John, you sent it in once, man. You sent it in once, or at least we know of the one. Everything else has been blocked because I don't know. Don't worry, SJ, I did the survey and I voted for Eugene. Can't even vote for Eugene. I don't even. What is this? Why are you throwing it? That's like people who do the presidential election, and then write in like The Rock or John Cena, you know, or like I don't know who's famous these days. Jennifer Aniston. Who's famous these days now? Who's a famous celebrity? Britney Spears. You know, like write in those kind of candidates. You're throwing away your vote, man. Throwing away. Come on now. Let's see. Other messages. Scrolling down. That's about it, guys. All right, guys. Thanks very much for those messages. Keep it coming. If you got song requests, send those in as well. We're going to bring in Puyoung into the studio. But first, this is Kim Ji-young of Zero Base One with Closer.

0: The Culture Inc. We're not listed on the stock exchange, but the value of K-Culture to the moon.
1: Coffee break. Today's tidbit.
2: All right, it's time for our coffee break. Today's tidbit, and joining us in the studio is Poop Poop Booyong. Booyong, hi.
1: Hello, happy hump day. Why do you sound like a gangster today?
2: I am gangster. No, I'm so gangster, yo. So gangster.
1: Oh, you're the opposite of a gangster.
2: Actually, it's true. I wasn't a gangster.
1: No, I'm a gangster. You talked about my bandana.
2: Oh, right? Yeah. Yo, she wore like these red bandanas.
1: Uh-huh.
2: I'm not going to say which gang, but yeah. I'll just say, you know, she can't be walking around the streets of LA and stuff like that, you
1: Yo.
2: Know? Yeah, no, that was not gangster.
1: I'm a hippie.
2: Oh, yeah, you are a hippie.
1: I'm a hippie, you know, right? Hippies, do they wear bandanas?
2: They did.
1: Oh,
2: they
1: see,
2: did, like tie-dye stuff.
1: I'm a hippie. We need more love. We need more love in this world. Yes?
2: We mentioned that in our pre-recording. You're mentioning something that we said.
1: No.
2: Booyong's got a lot to learn still. Oh my goodness, this is so funny. Anyways, what's our tidbit today?
1: Well, Ashley, when you hear the word vacation,
2: yes.
1: Do you immediately think of leaving Seoul?
2: No.
1: Oh,
2: because
1: staying home?
2: Because I don't live in Seoul.
1: Oh. Okay, leaving Anyang. Like going somewhere else, though.
2: Yeah. Right? I mean, if it's vacation,
1: uh-huh.
2: I mean, there's a difference. Even like a short trip, mm-hmm. I go out of Anyang.
1: Mm-hmm. Right. Because Anyang's very boring.
2: That's not true. The nightlife in Anyang it's banging. It's just with family, you can't do that nightlife stuff.
1: True. Right? Maybe Dongtan's better. I'm having fun today.
2: What is wrong with you?
1: I don't know. I'm high today.
2: No. Did you buy into the whole Dongtan thing?
1: No. Oh, yeah. I think so.
2: I can't believe this.
1: He persuaded me.
2: Pinim's going to get like the honorary like Dongtan. He is he's a Dongtan citizen anyway.
1: I had a cup of coffee before coming in, so I think I'm high.
2: Okay.
1: Yeah.
2: Very nice. She usually doesn't drink coffee.
1: Mm.
2: No, I go out.
1: Okay. Well, I think a lot of people do, including myself.
2: Yeah.
1: We imagine the beach, a valley, a resort, maybe Jeju. But today, I want to talk about how you can enjoy a summer vacation without really leaving Seoul.
2: Okay. Mm. But I have to leave Anyang.
1: Yeah, you have to leave Anyang. Yes.
2: Okay. All right. So vacation in Seoul.
1: Uh-huh.
2: It does sound convenient for, you know, people that do live in Seoul, but also
1: right.
2: like I live so close to Seoul.
1: Mm, right.
2: You know, like metropolitan area, it's all there. So, but how far can it go is the big question.
1: Well, I get it. Summer in Seoul can feel like just hot pavement, crowded subway stations, and people desperately looking for shade. But this year, the city's offering quite a few ways to cool down, from a temporary beach in Gwanghwamun to water sports on the Han River.
2: Woo-hoo.
1: Woo! You sounded like a minion.
2: That what? A temporary beach?
1: Yeah.
2: How?
1: Well, the first place I want to introduce is 2026 Seoul Summer Beach. It will run from July 20th.
2: Stop. I want to read this script here that Booyong wrote. She's a genius today for some of these. She wrote, I want to introduce 2026 Seoul Summer Beach or Seoul Summer Beach.
1: I'm out of my mind today. I don't know what's happening to me. I think it's the coffee.
2: When's it starting?
1: Okay, it's starting July 20th, and it runs till August 9th at Gwanghwamun Square and Sejongno Park.
2: Okay.
1: And the idea is very simple but fun, which is turning the middle of the city into a summer beach zone.
2: So you can literally go from the office buildings to a beach.
1: Yeah.
2: Okay, so what can people do there?
1: Well, there are three main zones. The water zone has pools, water play facilities, and a large water slide. The play zone has a sand playground called Sand Ajit, which is a word for high.

0: ground in Gwanghwamun. It does feel very surreal, though,
1: yeah,
0: like, to be
1: really
0: honest
1: does,
0: with you.
1: Yeah, it does, right? And what's more interesting is that about 20 tons of sand from beaches around Korea, including places like Yangyang, Ganghwa, Daecheon, Busan, and Gunsan, will be used to create that beach feeling. So even though you're in the center of Seoul, there is a little bit of the Korean coast brought into the city.
0: All right, and it sounds especially good for families, too.
1: Yeah, definitely. Kids can enjoy the water and sand, and adults can cool off, eat something from the food trucks, drink, and take photos. It's also free, which makes it easier for both Seoul residents and tourists to just stop by.
0: Man, now I can't go. You know what? It's going to be packed.
1: It is going to be
0: packed.
1: That's part of the fun. Especially, you know, it's summer vacation season now, right?
0: Oh my goodness. Yeah. This is going to be packed.
1: Yeah. Have you seen like the water slides at Gwanghwamun? You've never seen them?
0: No.
1: It's actually quite huge.
0: There's a water slide in Gwanghwamun?
1: Yeah, I just told you there's a water slide in the water zone. You didn't...
0: I'm sorry.
1: You didn't listen.
0: I'm so distracted right
1: now. You're not listening.
0: I'm still like... I'm
1: giving you all these tidbits and you're not listening.
0: I'll just listen to it again on the podcast.
1: Okay.
0: I'm baffled at the idea that it's in Gwanghwamun, of all places.
1: All right.
0: You know, like,
1: nice
0: if it's
1: excuse.
0: Like Han River, like, I'd be like, okay. Like, I guess they could do that in the Han River Park, right?
1: But Gwanghwamun... right in front of,
0: What? Okay, so what if someone wants something more active than just splashing around?
1: Like me?
0: Yes.
1: Then we moved to the Han River. And honestly, I used to think you had to go somewhere like Gapyeong or a beach town to enjoy proper water activities. But Seoul actually has a surprising number of options right on the river.
0: Yeah, that's very true. That's very true. So what would be the easiest place to start?
1: Tuksum Hangang Park is probably one of the best starting points. So the area between Jamsil Bridge and Cheongdam Bridge has a wide river surface and slower current, so it's known as a good place for water sports. You can try paddleboarding, windsurfing, and even electric foil there.
0: It sounds dangerous.
1: It's not dangerous because it's very calm.
0: Is it like taking foil and then putting electricity?
1: Oh my gosh.
0: We have pictures.
1: Yeah, this is the paddleboard. Have you ever done paddleboarding?
0: You know I don't do water sports.
1: Right.
0: I can't swim.
1: Right.
0: So I could assume this is paddleboard.
1: Yes.
0: Look at the view, though.
1: It is amazing, right?
0: Look at that.
1: Yeah. I've done it in Florida, actually, but I think this is going to be more fun.
0: And then the windsurfing. You can see the windsurfing going on.
1: Yes. Amazing. You can do this on Han River. I didn't know this, actually.
0: No, I knew that you could do this. I didn't know you could do wind sailing, though. This is the first time I actually seen
1: this.
0: Yeah,
1: there are a lot of activities.
0: It almost doesn't even seem like the Han River because there's like all these activities going on, you know?
1: Yeah, so paddleboarding is great because it's not too intimidating, right? You stand or kneel on a board and just paddle across the river. It's beginner friendly, and sunset paddleboarding is especially popular because you get the river, the sky, and the city skyline all at once.
0: Yo, guys.
1: I have to look up
0: what electric foil is, because I really thought it was like taking aluminum foil and putting electricity and getting a jolt out of it. Call that a sport.
1: Oh my gosh.
0: It's like surfing.
1: Yes.
0: But there's a motor in the bottom.
1: Yes, an electric motor.
0: Yeah, and so you're just gonna, you're balancing yourself. Mm.
1: And the board itself is called hydrofoil. That's why it's electric foil.
0: Oh, that's what it is. Okay. Oh, we have picture, by the way, of Gwanghwamun, the slide that you were talking about.
1: Yes, the Gwanghwamun water slide. This is huge, right?
0: This is
1: You're scared? This is terrifying.
0: No, is that called the Roaring Currents?
1: No.
0: Yeongyang?
1: Oh.
0: Is it called the Roaring Currents? That'd be a perfect name for
1: the General Isunshin.
0: Admiral
1: right
0: Isunshin, yes.
1: Oh, yeah.
0: Yes.
1: Admiral Isunshin.
0: It should be called, that's what it should be called. The Roaring. Look how many people are lining up for that up there. Are you kidding me? Look at that. Are you kidding me?
1: You should do an open run.
0: Look at that. What is wrong with this guy? What is this guy doing? He's obviously not doing it right.
1: Oh, my gosh.
0: Oh my goodness. That'll be me. I'm so scared of stuff like this.
1: Are you scared of water slides as well? Because there's no like water, really.
0: No, it's not, but it's so high.
1: Oh, right. You're also
0: And then also like
1: height.
0: that, you know, you get that that sinking feeling.
1: Oh, yes, I love that.
0: The drop.
1: Yes.
0: Right? Free fall.
1: Yes.
0: I hate it.
1: Oh, I love it.
0: I can't do it.
1: I love it.
0: I can't do it. But paddle boarding with my vest. I think it sounds manageable.
1: It is manageable. We already talked about paddleboarding. It's not too intimidating, right? So you stand or kneel on a board, paddle across the water. And I think we should talk about windsurfing.
0: Yeah?
1: Windsurfing is more active. You use a sail and move with the wind. So it looks cooler and slightly more dramatic.

0: problematic. And Tuksom has a big windsurfing area, and because the Han River is calmer than the sea, beginners can take lessons in a more controlled environment.
1: Mm-hmm. Hmm. And then, of course, we talked about the electric foil.
0: Yes, yes. It sounds quite futuristic, right? Electric foil, or e-foil, uses an electric motor and a hydrofoil board. So when it moves, the board rises above the water, so it almost looks like you're flying low over the water. It's definitely not the most casual option, but if you want something more thrilling, this is probably it. I think this is my favorite.
1: You know, it's gonna be super like fun. I would actually be really good at it, but I have really good balance.
0: Oh,
1: I have really good balance.
0: Good core engagement, I guess.
1: But you know, that core is now, you know.
0: Was it past tense? I thought you said you are going to be good at it.
1: It's a different core now. So we're going to continue to talk about cool stuff you could do in the summer in Seoul. You don't have to go far. But first, this is Stray Kids with Get Cool.

0: back in the studio with Poo Young. Mm-hmm. We're talking about the summer fun place to check out in Seoul. You don't have to go far.
1: Yeah.
0: But Duksam again, I mean, this is for people who really actually want to move. Mm-hmm. But what about people like me?
1: Well, people like you. So if you want something more relaxed, is that what you want?
0: Yes.
1: Okay, then Saebitseom in Banpo Hangang Park has a very different option. It's something called Tubester.
0: Tubester.
1: Tubusta.
0: Okay, Tubester sounds cute.
1: It is cute. Tubestar is a large, round, tube-shaped boat at Saebitseom. You can ride it with a small group, just float on the Han River, and enjoy the view more privately. The boat has a table in the middle, so people often bring simple food and drinks and treat it like a floating picnic.
0: We got pictures here. Yes. I'll tell you this right now. The first picture is so much better than the second one.
1: Why? Because the second one was romantic?
0: No,
1: you're jealous?
0: This is romantic. This is beautiful.
1: It is beautiful.
0: Look how beautiful it is.
1: Look at the lights.
0: And I was like, okay, this is really nice. And then I saw the preview for the second picture, and I was like, look how dirty it looks.
1: Oh. I mean, what matters is the inside. The inside's always kept clean, everyone. Don't listen to SJ.
0: What is
1: that? The outside doesn't matter, SJ.
0: And it says the Tubester.
1: Yeah, it says Tubester.
0: Oh, my goodness.
1: Safety matters. You have to wear life vests.
0: Don't tell me about life vests. I wear a life vest everywhere. All right, don't tell me about life vests.
1: Isn't it romantic?
0: It is romantic, like, but why is it for me? I don't need any romance.
1: Yeah, you don't.
0: I don't need it. You said this was relaxing.
1: It is relaxing. You can go with your family as well. Just, you know, chill.
0: This is
1: a little drink.
0: This is a little too... It's not relaxing.
1: You're so pessimistic.
0: No, it's not pessimistic. It's just that phase of my marriage is done.
1: Aww.
0: That phase is done.
1: It's done because you think it's done.
0: It's an agreed upon thing. It's a mutual agreement.
1: Oh, if it's mutual,
0: it's
1: then.
0: A mutual agreement.
1: Maybe you can bring your daughter sometime later.
0: I think kids would like it.
1: Yeah, you can go on a date with your daughter.
0: I did go on a date with my daughter. We went to Bororo Park, and it was too much.
1: Maybe like a few years, you know, later when she grows up a little.
0: Okay, she'll probably have a boyfriend by then, but. This is not intense sports, though. But I like that, right? So it's just like water, calm, no moving.
1: Exactly. So it's perfect for people who want the river mood without falling into the river. So the sunset and night view are especially pretty, and the boat can take up to 6 people. But as I mentioned, safety rules still matter. You have to wear a life jacket and alcohol is not allowed.
0: Yeah, of course. Mm. You should never be in like water area with alcohol.
1: Right.
0: That's
1: exactly.
0: Very important.
1: Yes.
0: But again.
1: Why?
0: It's a Seoul day course.
1: It is. It
0: For
1: is.
0: Me, it doesn't seem like a summer fun. You know, it's like a summer day.
1: Oh, got
0: it's,
1: it.
0: Okay,
1: got
0: it's a
1: it.
0: Summer Seoul day course.
1: Summer Seoul. Yeah.
0: Yes.
1: Exactly. Well, you get the water, the skyline, the lights, and the feeling that you did something special, even though you didn't leave the city. It's not a beach vacation, but it has that hey, we escaped for an hour feeling.
0: Yeah. So, but what if it's like you? People like you, and you want speed.
1: I want speed. Then the Apgujeong area is the place to look at. Around the Apgujeong section of Jamon Hangang Park, you can find wakeboarding and water skiing. Boats create waves and riders balance on the water while being pulled forward.
0: Okay.
1: Hold the thingy. And,
0: okay.
1: Yeah.
0: Dislocate both my shoulders again. Okay. It's harder than paddleboarding for sure.
1: Yeah, it is more intense, but many places offer beginner lessons, so you don't have to be an athlete to try it. And if Apgujeong is the active side, Jamon feels more relaxed and slightly fancy.
0: Mm-hmm.
1: There are yachts docked along the river.
0: Of course.
1: The area has an almost resort-like view. Especially around sunset. You can choose public tours, yacht tours, private yacht tours, or even yacht stay programs depending on the operator.
0: Of course it would be in Apgujeong. Yes. Of course it would be in Jamon area.
1: Right. It's a rich area.
0: It's a fancy rich area.
1: Yeah.
0: It's a posh area. But still though, like when you say yacht stay, like when you say yacht, it's usually Jeju. By the way, guys, if you guys go to Jeju, check out the yacht tour.
1: Oh.
0: Beautiful.
1: Oh.
0: Oh, it's one of the greatest things I've ever done.
1: Oh, okay.
0: It's great. But... Okay. For me, Seoul, yacht stay, unexpected.
1: Yeah, right, right. And that's why it's interesting, right? And now let's move on to Nanji Hangang Park, where the Seoul Water Sports Center is located.
0: Oh. Oh, yeah, that's right.
1: Yeah, this is more like a base camp for water leisure.
0: Yeah, yeah, yeah.
1: It has a large public marina and offers programs like kayaking, paddleboarding, dinghy yachts, and keelboats.
0: We got pictures.
1: Yeah, this is the center, the sports center. It's huge.
0: It's nice.
1: It is very well made. It is very huge. So I wanted to show you the scale of the center. It is very huge.
0: Yeah, if you drive around this area, you'll see a lot of people like in water sports, on rivers. So I remember this being this area.
1: Okay.
0: But what's the difference between a dinghy yacht? Mm-hmm. Or is it dinghy? Or is it dinghy?
1: Dinghy
0: yacht and keelboat.
1: Well, a dinghy yacht is a small non-motorized sailboat, so it's good for learning the basics of sailing. We got a photo. As you can see, there's no motor. It just uses wind.
0: Yes, just the wind.
1: Yes. And a keelboat is larger and often involves teamwork. So several people move together and learn how to control the boat. This is a photo of the keelboat.
0: Really? That's what a keelboat is?
1: Yes.
0: I just thought that was like sailing.
1: Yeah, me too. This is a keelboat.
0: Okay.
1: So as you can see, there are four people on this one, and you need teamwork to make sure you don't fall
0: into water.
1: By the way,
0: guys, Koreans are actually like, this is a sport, actual sport, with dinghy boats.
1: We're good at this,
0: right? Yeah, Korea's actually pretty good.
1: We are.
0: I mean, like, they can't beat, like, certain countries. I forgot which countries are powerhouses, but, like, they're pretty good. Mm. So Nanji, the Nanji area is, like, really more about learning the sport properly.
1: Exactly. So it's good for people who are curious about water sports, but also want guidance, equipment, and a safer learning environment. And there's also a cafe on the second floor with a panoramic view of the Han River. So even if someone in your group, like SJ, doesn't want to get wet, they can still enjoy the riverside mood.
0: You don't have to worry about that. I wouldn't be there. I wouldn't even be joining you guys.
1: Wow. Well, you can let your, you know, kids learn something and you can, you know, be in the cafe enjoying the mood.
0: Okay.
1: Yeah.
0: I'll do that.
1: No, you're not.
0: I'll do that.
1: You're just saying that.
0: No, but seriously, this sounds like really, really good. We forget how big Seoul is and there are so many things you could do during the summertime.
1: Exactly.
0: All right, let's get into our final takeaway today.
1: All right, well, not every summer memory needs a plane ticket or a hotel booking. Sometimes all you need is a water slide in Gwanghwamun, a paddleboard on the Han River, or a tube boat with friends at sunset. Seoul may be hot, but it also knows how to play, right? You just have to know where to look.
0: That's right. Mm-hmm. That's right. All right, guys. Hope you guys check this out. Puyong, thank you so much for this. Have
1: thank
0: a wonderful
1: you.
0: Rest of your night. We'll see you again tomorrow.
1: See you tomorrow.
0: And sending around to studio, this is Jespy with my summer manual, 나의 여름 설명서.

0: classic that you wanna dance to. Arirang Radio.
1: Messages coming from our listeners out there. We got Benny who wrote to us and says, hello, looking forward to Brooke's segments. Hyung's segment was interesting, especially when talking about married couples arguing. That's all we talked about. And I guess we need to balance out arguments or fights when the kids hear you. No, you shouldn't fight at all. Not even balancing anything. You shouldn't fight at all when the kids are near you. Have a great Wednesday from the Benster. We also got Forky who wrote to us and says, hello, SJN TKI fam. Time for my first review of my time in Korea. Besides the hell of traveling and me literally feeling all weak and tired, there happens something else. I felt safe and right. I can't fully describe it, but even with all the cultural differences and language barriers, I feel home. I feel peace again. Like something called my name constantly. I finally listened to it. It's because you listen to the Culture Inc. all the time, and we taught you so much, Forky. I also sent two pictures. One is my meal yesterday. Thanks for the sweetest ajummas who helped me eat. We communicate somehow, even though we don't understand each other's language. The other one is a place where the Public Diplomacy Day will be held. You requested a song from 17, but we are going to be playing a 17 song next hour. So, Forky, did you eat? Usually, we like to have the picture of before it's consumed. What is it you ate? What is that? Is that like bulgogi jeonggur? Is what I think it is. She ate like literally half her food and then took a picture. It's like people who write those reviews on the delivery. It's like after they eat everything, they take the picture. It looks good, though. Oh, that's where the program is being held. Okay. She also sent a picture and a video saying an additional regarding the K-pop street. Oh, that's right. You were telling me you went to the K-pop street. And ATs. Your hand is the same size as the members of ATs. They got small hands. They got small hands. All right, high five, Rocket Punch. Oh, you got a bunch of places. All right. Oh, Gwangju K-pop Road, Star Road is what it's called. That's cool. And I guess as a K-pop fan, this must be special for you. Well, I hope you enjoy it, Forky, and continue to send us, you know, pictures and videos and all your experiences. We're gonna slowly wrap up the first hour, ladies and gentlemen. But first, this is Unite with Bamba.

0: back to work. We still have more than an hour left at the Culture Inc.
1: You know, the British listeners be talking about football. That's all you're talking about. But Forky, I understand why you took a picture after you ate, because you were so hungry yesterday. You were talking about how you didn't eat anything and stuff. It's understandable. I get mad sometimes. No, I don't get mad. But you know, I'm hungry. You know, I've been starving, and then I'm trying to eat, but my wife is like, I gotta take a picture first. I understand. Now she doesn't bother me anymore. I just eat, and she takes pictures of me eating, and it's not pleasant. It's really not. But anyways, yes, I'm glad you're finally in Gwangju. Make the best of your, experience over there and see what happens, right? And enjoy the weather. Anyways, we're going to wrap up the first hour of the program, ladies and gentlemen. But don't go anywhere, because in the second hour, we got Brooke for the latest in K-Life orientation team. As we, let you guys know all the things you need to know when it comes to coming to Korea, living, working, all of the above. So, and oh, by the way, guys, if you have any question at all times, feel free to send that over as well. But as we wrap up the first hour of the show, let's take a listen to a song here from Billy with The Strange World, Kinga Minga Yo.

0: Jeju, opening a new era, people truly come first here. In the face of this great change, here stands JDC returning to its very first commitment. The lives of the people more resilient, the future of Jeju more distinct. JDC now seeks to give back to the people that can be felt in their everyday lives. It will resolve long-standing issues and boldly drive forward the changes that are truly needed. With high-tech industries, global education, and AI infrastructure, it firmly builds the foundation for future growth of Jeju and is making a better tomorrow. A new beginning, new JDC. 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
1: The average annual precipitation in Korea is about 1.4 times higher than the world average. In the event of heavy rain, it is important to stay up to date on the weather forecast using the radio, TV, or a smart device. And just in case, contact the competent authorities to obtain information on the recommended evacuation zones and related guidelines. As for the standard precautions, avoid using underground parking lots that may potentially become flooded, and do not stand next to traffic lights and street lamps as they may leak electricity. After a heavy rainfall, check your food and beverages for contamination to protect yourself from food poisoning. And inspect the gas valve and circuit breaker at home to make sure they are working properly. Natural disasters. We can't prevent them, but we can prepare for them.
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to Culture Inc. We're back. Yeah, welcome back, everybody. You're tuning into the second hour of our Wednesday's edition of The Culture Inc. I'm your host, SJ Lee. Coming up next in the second hour of the program, we got K-Life Orientation Team with Brooke, who will be joining us in the program to cover all the things you need to know when it comes to coming and living in Korea. I do want to ask our listeners, though, like how many of you guys are actually maybe even thinking, all right, so it's hard to say who's actually going to come to Korea and live here, right? And start a career, start an education and stuff like that. I mean, we have people who visit here just for travels and things like that. But, you know, making that next step to come here and live, that's completely different, right? I mean, you need the proper visas, which we talked about. But also, you know, what are you going to do, right? Are you going to come here to study? Are you going to come here for a career change or a work? Possible, definitely. A lot of people do come here for work, right? That's how Brooke started. And so I wonder if anyone is actually thinking about that. And if you do think about maybe considering coming to Korea, I mean, it's a great place to be. Obviously, it's very different from just hanging out and traveling in Korea and actually working. Very different, but still, we want to help you as much as possible in trying to get you guys prepared for all this. So, guys, anytime you guys have questions, feel free to ask. And if anything, if you want to be, you know, send it anonymously, you could DM us, you can message us, you can email us, you could do all of that stuff, and we won't even have to use your name, right? And then you know that you're tuning in, and this segment is, of course, available on podcasts, on AOD, so you could re-listen to it. So we want to help you guys out, guys. We really do want to help out, and we're going detail for detail, everything you need to know. So just in case we miss anything, make sure you send us your questions and we will love to answer those. And of course, again, I want to thank all of our listeners out there for making another weekend show possible. You guys sent in more than enough. I hate to call it more than enough. You guys sent in a sufficient, just enough. If I say more than enough, then people are going to stop writing in. Sufficient amount of requests. And we're going to have another great weekend show. Thanks to you guys. But hey, again, I want to remind our listeners, maybe our new listeners, if you want to, you know, try out requests for the first time, just know that we're always accepting entries for the for following weekend shows. 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We have 18 issues out so far. New issue every other Monday. So hope you guys come back next Monday for issue number 19. And of course, guys, again, last calls July 19th. This Sunday is the deadline for the 2026 Arirang Radio List Global Listener Survey. 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So if you haven't taken part in it, please take part. All right, guys, we are going to kick off the second hour as we bring Brooke for K-Life Orientation Team. Let's take a listen to a song from Park Jae-bum or Jay Park with Summer Ride.

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11: K-Life Orientation Team, how can I help you? And back joining us in the studio for our K-Life Orientation Team is Brooke. 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
12: Hello, how are we today?
11: I'm doing all right. How are you? We're not big fans of the summer.
12: I was just about to say, are you enjoying your summer? Are you enjoying the heat and humidity?
11: No.
12: No, same. It's horrible.
11: Would you agree as the humidity level goes up, your anger level goes up?
12: Yes.
11: Your patience goes
12: mm-hmm.
11: down?
12: Mm-hmm.
11: It's terrible stuff.
12: It runs in my family. Like the princes, we just hate the heat. If you see us, you'll see we're like hunched over, sweating, annoyed. It's just, yeah.
11: Are you okay with dry heat though? Because like I know you're like... You go to San Diego because you have a sibling over there?
12: I do.
11: That's beautiful weather in San Diego.
12: It's nice. I'm okay. Honestly, I just wish it were like overcast all the time. People tell me I would love London. That kind of weather, I think I would really enjoy.
11: You know where it's in the Korean Peninsula,
12: mm-hmm.
11: but cooler than Seoul?
12: Where? Tell me.
11: North Korea.
12: I was about to say, I'll move there right now. Oh, my God.
11: But I don't think you can go.
12: No, I think that's not allowed.
11: No. Anyways, last week we talked about getting around Korea using public transportation. But, of course, as you, you know, navigate around the country, you have a lot of the foreigners naturally start wanting to pick up more native languages,
12: mm-hmm.
11: right? Brooke, well, what was your journey like with learning Korean? Because your Korean is, like, impressive.
12: Thank you. That's very kind of you. It took a long time.
11: Yeah.
12: And when I first got here, I knew nothing. I knew basic survival phrases.
11: Mm-hmm.
12: I'd learned a bit of hunger. I could maybe read a couple of words, but it was really very rudimentary because I was an English teacher.
11: Yeah,
12: so
11: yeah.
12: When I was in the high school, they really preferred me to only speak English because the students were already quite fluent. So it's not like I needed to explain anything in Korean. So
11: yeah.
12: They wanted kind of the fully immersive experience from the native teacher. And then my coworkers in my department in my office, they all spoke fluent English as well because they were Korean, but they were English teachers.
11: Yeah.
12: So we only communicated in English. I really didn't have any opportunities to start learning Korean, which is why after a year of that, I thought, I live here. I love it here.
11: Mm-hmm.
12: I want to stay here. I really want to learn the language seriously. I want to take it seriously, which is why I ended up quitting and moving to Seoul and doing all of that. But before I did that, I started preparing by just kind of cracking open some textbooks on my own, looking through it. And the good thing about Korean is that hunger, the first step, is the easiest part.
11: Yeah.
12: Because it was actually designed as a language to be easy to learn.
11: For the commoners, basically.
12: Exactly.
11: Yeah.
12: So hunger, it's kind of, it lulls you into a false sense of security because
11: mm-hmm.
12: you learn it and you're like, you know, this isn't
11: I
12: so
11: got
12: bad.
11: This. I got
12: it's
11: this.
12: Fine. And then you start getting into the grammar and you realize that Korean language, the sentences are completely the opposite order of what you learn in
11: English. Yeah.
12: So it really takes a lot of time for your mind to kind of switch things around. But it's very rewarding. It's one of the most rewarding things I've ever done learning Korean. So I was really excited to start talking about this part of the journey. I waited this long to talk about it on the show because I didn't start learning Korean until probably a year and a half after I moved here.
11: Right. So. I mean, but you just had no choice. And I know what that's mm-hmm. like. I mean, you're just surrounded by everyone that speaks English.
12: Yes.
11: And what can you do? But I want to ask you this question because, like, I'm bad with languages.
12: Really? I think you're so good.
11: No, like, so, well, as in, like, language, as in, like, when I was learning second language in school, I learned French. It was just
12: give me some French. Do you remember any?
11: Je suis SJ.
12: Okay.
11: Je suis un garçon. I am a boy.
12: Je m'appelle Brooke.
11: Où est la bibliothèque? So
12: very
11: I'm
12: very impressive. Okay.
11: But were you good with picking up new language when you were in school?
12: When
11: in
12: I was younger, I learned Spanish to the point of becoming fluent. I lived in Florida.
11: Oh, you're in Florida. Okay.
12: Yeah, I had a boyfriend who spoke Spanish. You know, I really enjoyed it, but then I forgot it. Here's the thing with languages. They'd say if you

0: You don't use it, you lose it. And I
1: Yeah.
0: thought, there's no way that's true. Like, I spent so many years learning this language. There's no way it just disappears. And it did. I remember a few years after moving to Seoul, I met someone who spoke Spanish and he started speaking to me and I could understand everything he said, but I opened my mouth to reply and nothing came out. I couldn't make a sentence. So it's really true. Once you start learning a language, you have to consistently use it every single day, or it will just go away.
1: You made a very good point because we're going to talk about how, you know, if you're serious about learning language, like what are some things you can do? But you talked about how, you know, back in the States, your ex-boyfriend, you guys are broken up now,
0: Yes, we're not maintaining that long distance
1: right? No.
0: relationship.
1: You learn Spanish and your Spanish improves with relationships. A lot
0: It's
1: of people,
0: true.
1: what they do is, you know, they get lucky and they find a Korean boyfriend, girlfriend, and it helps them pick up Korean. We
0: Yes.
1: had, you know, a fellow by the name of Jerry who was on our show, and he's from Nigeria,
0: Okay.
1: and his Korean is so good.
0: Wow.
1: He has a Korean girlfriend.
0: That's
1: It
0: amazing.
1: helps a lot.
0: Yeah, you get to practice all the time.
1: So where do you start? Because, I mean, you are the perfect example of someone who knew nothing
0: Right.
1: and now fluent in Korean.
0: Yeah, so when I first started, I was kind of overwhelmed by the options because there are so many different places that you can learn Korean. Most of the major universities here will offer something called Ohakdang, which is the Korean Language Institute. So you've got Yonsei, Korea University, Seogang, which is where I went, there's Ewha University, and each one kind of has their own pros and cons that they're
1: Oh,
0: known
1: okay.
0: for. I didn't know that at the time, so I just started with Yonsei, and I enjoyed it. I learned a lot of vocabulary, but the problem was we didn't do any speaking. So it
1: Oh.
0: was a lot of rote memorization. I heard that everyone from Yonsei, from that Ohakdang, they get level 6 on TOPIK on like their first try. It's because it's based on a textbook, essentially.
1: So it's how to pass the test.
0: Yes.
1: Okay.
0: So these, you'll meet them and they'll say, I have TOPIK level 6, but they can't, you know, order from a menu or
1: Yeah.
0: have a basic conversation. So I got to the test at Yonsei and there was a speaking part and I just completely bombed it because we'd never actually done any speaking in
1: It's
0: class.
1: so funny because a lot of Koreans, they'll get like high exam scores on
0: Yes.
1: English, but when it comes to speaking to an English-speaking person, they can't speak
0: Oh, it's the
1: anything.
0: same thing. It's the
1: Yeah,
0: same thing. I would do, you know, tutoring with people studying for English tests, and I would look at the questions. I'm like, wow, even
1: yeah.
0: native
1: How do
0: speakers
1: you
0: would
1: do this?
0: struggle with
1: Yeah.
0: this. But then they had a really hard time with speaking. So that is what happens. So I ended up switching after my first level to Seogang, which is known for the opposite. It's known for just so much malhagi. All you do is speak the entire time.
1: Wow.
0: And so it's not as much about, you don't learn as much vocabulary and things like that, but you learn how to use it. It's kind of like quality over quantity. And so I immediately really enjoyed Seogang University. I went all the way to level 6 and I graduated from there. So yeah, I think that style really worked for me better, but it really depends on what works for you. Now, during that time, I actually had an entertainment visa. So I didn't need a student visa, but a lot of people will come over just to study Korean.
1: Yeah.
0: And the good news is you can do that while also having a student visa. So
1: Okay.
0: if you want to come here just to learn Korean, you can do that.
1: So they'll give you a visa.
0: Yes,
1: Okay.
0: there's a D2 if you're enrolled in a degree program, and then if you're only doing just the Ohakdang, which is, you know, a few months, or if you take every single level, you can be here for up to 2 years
1: Yeah.
0: if you go from level 1 to level 6. That's another good thing. It starts from the very beginning.
1: Oh.
0: You don't even need to know Hangul. Level 1, you can just start knowing absolutely nothing, and you can take it for up to 2 years, and you'll be on a D4 visa. So a lot of people will switch from that to the D2 after they're finished learning because they love it here and they want to keep studying.
1: No, that's so
0: Yeah.
1: cool.
0: So they just say, you know what? I want to go to university here too. And that's kind of how the snowball keeps rolling.
1: Guys, again, I mean, when it comes to opportunities and staying in Korea legally with visas, I mean, there are many opportunities available. And I think this is really good because I assume that I didn't know about the D4. I knew about the D2. Obviously, there's a lot of international schools and people need visas for that. But guys, if you want to learn Korean or learn, just be in Korea,
0: Easy.
1: I always say you have to live in the country, force yourself to speak the language
0: Yes, the
1: to really
0: immersion.
1: learn.
0: It's true.
1: Right? I mean, like, I probably would not have learned, like, I probably can't speak English if I just learned English in Korea. I lived there. I was forced to use English. Actually, my English is not so good.
0: I don't think that's true. I think your
1: It's
0: English
1: because
0: is
1: I'm from New
0: great.
1: York. And the people in New York don't know how

0: to speak. So this is really cool. Visas available, and you could be there up to 2 years, you were saying. You said you wanted to focus on speaking, but a lot of language learners are afraid of making mistakes at first. Do you have any embarrassing slip-ups in Korean?
1: Oh my gosh, so many, so many. I remember one, I asked a bus driver where the 화장실 was, and I wanted to say, where is the 지하철? I was trying to ask him where the subway station was, but I asked the bus driver, where is the restroom instead? They're both three syllables. I don't know why 화장실 came out instead of 지하철, but everyone on the bus looked at me like I was crazy. That was one. Another one happened here in Arirang, actually. You were saying something so nice to me. You were complimenting me to one of our new 작가, and you told them, wow, like her Korean is so good. And then she turned and she asked me, how many years have you been studying? And at that time, it had been 4.
0: Yeah.
1: And I just blurted out, 내년. And the timing...
0: Next year.
1: Yeah. So here, for those of you who don't know, in Korean, they have two different number systems. So you've probably heard, if you like K-pop, you've probably heard 하나, 둘, 셋. Those are pure Korean numbers. But then they also have Sino-Korean numbers, which is like 1, 2, 3, and then 4. 4 is 4.
0: I remember that.
1: You remember this? Yeah, I remember it too. Okay, so I should have said 4년. But here's why it's confusing, because... For time units, for example, if you're saying the hour, you use pure Korean numbers, like 한시 is 1 o'clock. But for years, for some reason, you use the Sino-Korean numbers. So that's why it gets confusing. So technically what I said to her was, I've been studying Korean since next year. Instead of, I've been studying Korean for 4 years. And you know what? Everyone was so cute about it. They all found it, you know, endearing. And they all, it was not like a mean thing. Everyone laughed because the comedic timing was truly impeccable. But yes, those kinds of silly mistakes happen all the time when you're a Korean learner.
0: If it makes you feel better, my daughter, who's 2, but Korean age 3, someone asked her how old she was.
1: Yeah.
0: Number one, she got the number wrong. She just said, you know, 3살, right? She goes 4살.
1: Oh, that's so
0: That means
1: cute.
0: To kill somebody.
1: It does.
0: That means to kill somebody. She goes, I was like, you're not 4.
1: First of all,
0: you're not 4, and it's 4살. And to say 4살 means to kill somebody, but you have been killing, you know, you're killing me, Loha. You're killing me.
1: That is a very cute story.
0: I 100% remember this very day. Mm-hmm. So guys, this is cool stuff. We'll continue to talk about how to, moving on, evaluate your Korean ability. But first, we'll take a listen, speaking of numbers.
1: Yep.
0: This is Crayon Pot with 1, 2, 3, 4.

0: Hey! Stop looking at the clock. We still got more work at the Culture Inc.
1: You know what I like about Brooke being very fluent is, you know, there are a lot of people who've lived here longer than I have and still can't speak Korean.
2: Yeah, I've met people like that too.
1: Because I feel like Korea's become a country where even if you don't know the language, like you could get around.
2: You can get by.
1: Yeah. And so like, but I'm just going like, well, it makes your life easier. And I mean, come on, you live here
2: right,
1: for so
2: long. Right,
1: and
2: it's fun. It's fun to be able to understand the jokes, to be able to kind of know what's going on. If you ever get lost or you need help, you can talk to someone. Mm-hmm, it opens so many doors for you to know the language.
1: No, definitely so. So Brooke, once you've learned Korean for a bit, how can learners measure their Korean ability?
2: Okay, so most people don't decide to do this just because they want to know how good they are at Korean. Most of the time, you take this test for a reason. It's called TOPIK. It stands for the Test of Proficiency in Korean. It is the official Korean language proficiency test, and it's recognized by universities and employers, also the Korean government. It's needed for several visas and things like that. So at some point, as a Korean learner, if you want to stay here long term, you are going to run into TOPIK. I've taken it probably 10 times at this point. Yeah.
1: Because you have to keep renewing
2: it,
1: right?
2: Yes, it expires every 2 years.
1: Jeez!
2: Every 2 years, they assume that you just are going to forget all of your Korean,
1: But would it be fair to say that every time you take this, it gets easier, maybe? Because your Korean maybe gets better?
2: Honestly, no, because they make it harder every time. So it's now it includes more, you know, historical pieces and things like that. So it's actually gotten, every time I've taken it, the topics on it have gotten harder. So I don't find that it gets easier. Certain sections of it, the writing section,
1: after I
2: finished graduate school, that was a breeze for me just because I've been writing essays and things for so long.
1: Oh, by the way, guys, if any of our listeners don't know yet, Brooke also went to Translation Interpretation grad school.
2: I did.
1: That is bonkers.
2: Oh, hardest thing I have ever done in my life.
1: You actually, I know a lot of translators, interpreters who are Korean.
2: Yes.
1: Right? You are the first person who is not Korean to be able to graduate. And I know a lot of people that went to the school that you went to.
2: Yes.
1: And a lot of people, you know, they failed and they're Korean.
2: Oh my gosh.
1: It's crazy.
2: It was a mountain to climb, but I did it. And I think now because I did that, this test is a bit easier for me than it used to be.
1: Yeah.
2: But just to explain a bit about the test itself, there are two versions. So if you're still a beginner, there's TOPIK 1.
1: Yeah.
2: And it only has listening and reading. So you don't have to worry about writing an essay or anything like that if you're still a beginner. Then TOPIK 2 is the more advanced option, and that also has the writing section. You might be wondering, where is the speaking? Wouldn't you need to test speaking? And this is why Yonsei did not teach speaking, because no, there is no speaking section.
1: Oh, okay.
2: There is a separate speaking test that you can take, but it's not a part of the regular TOPIK package. And it's only recently started happening. So apparently it's this 30-minute test with six different tasks that you have to do. I haven't taken it. It's only been in the last couple of years that it's been introduced, but it's still not an official part of the TOPIK exam. So you don't have to worry about that part of it. The TOPIK exam now, it focuses mainly on your understanding of Korean grammar, your reading comprehension, and your ability to write in Korean, which I think is probably the hardest part for new Korean learners.
1: Yeah.
2: There are lots of little rules about how you have to write it. And, you know, Korea, as we know, has 존댓말.

0: huge number of points for that visa. So without it, I couldn't maintain it, which is why I have to take TOPIK every 2 years. It's very important. Also, having a high TOPIK level can help you get jobs if you have it on your resume.
1: Oh, it looks good.
0: It does. For graduate school, I had to have level 6 in order to even apply.
1: Oh, yeah, for sure.
0: Of course, because it's an interpretation and translation yes. program, obviously. But other programs, not just interpretation ones, will require you to have at least a level 5 or level 6 because most of the classes are in Korean. So if you're very serious about, you know, learning Korean, you definitely want to take this test at some point.
1: What's KIIP? K-I-I-P. I've never heard of this before.
0: Oh, SJ, I just finished it last week. I just had my very last class. So KIIP stands for the Korea Immigration and Integration Program.
1: Have you not yet integrated into Korean society, Brooke, after all these
0: Listen,
1: years?
0: Listen, I've been trying, but
1: You've been going to concerts. You've been rooting for T1. Faker's your hero.
0: Have
1: you not yet integrated yet?
0: Okay. I was putting off KIIP because TOPIK level 6 is the same thing as having KIIP level 5.
1: Oh, okay.
0: But with KIIP, you don't have to keep renewing it. Once you take level 5, you are done. You have it forever. It never expires. So you can use that for your visa. It will still get you the same number of points. But I just kept taking TOPIK over again because this is quite a time commitment. Each class is 4 hours long. You have to do, you know, extracurricular stuff outside. I had to go to a museum and write a report on it. You have to learn all about Korean culture. And then at the end, you take an exam to see if you can become a permanent resident or you can actually become a naturalized citizen. So this is kind of the last step of the process if you want to stay here really long term. So I took KIIP because I want to get the permanent residence visa next year. Fingers crossed. But I still have to take the exam at the end of the summer. I haven't taken the exam yet, but you can just pass the level itself and then you can use that on your resume and things like that. So for the cost of it, it's 70,000 won, which is nothing. It's, you know, two
1: but
0: months.
1: For a 70-hour course? You took a 70-hour course?
0: 70 hours for 70,000 won, which is like $50.
1: I mean, it's cheap, but the part here is the 70 hours that you put into studying.
0: I did.
1: Oh, my goodness.
0: I did. And this is level 5. So if you're starting KIIP from the beginning, it starts from level 1. So each one is many, many hours, and you can take it all the way to level 5. So if you don't want to do Ohakdang, which I mentioned earlier, you can take this instead. It does have language elements. But once you get to level 5, it's way more about, I learned about like specific Korean laws and, you know, societal things. I learned about the Korean flag, and I might have to sing the national anthem at some point during the exam. So yeah, it's going to be very intense. Wish me luck.
1: To get the permanent residency, unfortunately, here in Korea, ladies and gentlemen, we cannot pay $5 million and get a gold card.
0: No.
1: That is not available here.
0: You have to study very hard.
1: If I'm president, maybe a gold card will be available. It's only $5 million. Everyone wants to be Korean. Don't call it green. Studying in a classroom, obviously, is one thing. I mean, it holds true for all languages. I mean, yeah, you could sit in the classroom for 70 hours and pass all these tests and stuff like that. But like, when do you actually practice speaking, though?
0: I would say that's where language exchange comes in.
1: Yeah.
0: And it is not hard to find.
1: No.
0: You could throw a rock and find someone who wants to do a language exchange with you. So I would use apps. There are apps like HelloTalk where you don't even have to meet the person. You can correct each other's messages when you message each other in your languages. You can proofread what's wrong. That one really, really helped me with my writing, I would say. And then I've also been to several meetups and language exchange events in cafes. So they host them in everywhere. In Hongdae, in Gangnam, Itaewon, there are so many different places you can go. And basically, you just pay the price of a coffee.
1: Yeah.
0: And you get to sit there for 2 hours and speak the language that you want to learn. However, there's a caveat. You need to test them out because sometimes you'll go and they'll say it's an exchange, but you spend the entire 2 hours speaking English only.
1: Because that's what most people want.
0: Correct.
1: Right? Yeah.
0: So I found some that will have timers. So they will literally set a timer. Okay, for the first hour, only Korean. For the second hour, only English. And they'll have staff kind of walking around. They'll give you topic cards and things that you can, because, you know, it's hard. You need like icebreakers. It's hard to just
1: when you're
0: a beginner, it's hard to know what to talk about. So they'll give you questions and things like that. And just, I would remember to find any opportunity you have to speak some Korean. We talked a lot about public transportation, taking taxis.

0: A lot of taxi drivers are yappers. Take the opportunity. Talk to whoever you can in Korean.
1: Free.
0: It is. It's free practice.
1: There you go. And or find a significant other who speaks
0: that's language. Also a free language exchange.
1: Yes, helps a lot. We're going to continue to talk about some tips on Korean language for Korean language learners. But first, this is Weekly with After School.

0: Back in the studio with Brooke for our K-Life orientation team. I feel like this is going to be a very, very helpful segment for, again, especially because we have so many of our listeners trying to learn the Korean language. And I honestly don't think there is a better example of a person from start to finish did a fantastic job in integrating herself in Korea, but also learning the language.
1: I could cry. That's very sweet.
0: Guys, she's really good in Korean.
1: Oh, thank you. Even though I said 4년 instead of 4년.
0: I think you were just nervous, maybe. I think it was like when our first interview, like when we first met, I think it was.
1: I don't know. It's just like a reflex. The numbers still get me. The numbers are hard. The two systems are still difficult.
0: It's okay. You know? But at this point, we've again covered going to language institutes called Mm-hmm. Taking cultural classes provided by the government, participating in language exchanges to help you learn Korean. But besides these options, what is the best way to improve quickly?
1: Okay, well, they say the best classroom is just everyday life.
0: It is.
1: So you mentioned earlier immersion. I do think that there is a slight misconception where people think they're going to land here and they just are like a sponge and they just absorb the language magically and they just become fluent. No, it's like we said, I know people that have lived here for 15 years and can't even say thank you. Mm-hmm. So that's not necessarily the only thing that matters. You have to actually use the immersion that you're in. You have to take advantage of the fact that you're in that environment. So try ordering in Korean. A lot of times when people see you and they see that you're a foreigner, they will immediately try to speak to you in English.
0: Yeah.
1: Don't let them. If you go into a coffee shop and they start talking to you in English, just answer in Korean. Try your best to practice ordering things. If you go out with your Korean friends, tell them, hey, no, I'm gonna order this time. I'm gonna order our food. Practice. A lot of restaurants that you go to, they'll have, you know, now it's electronic where you order things on a little device, and there's an option to switch the language. Don't switch the language. As tempting as it might be, challenge yourself.
0: Oh my gosh.
1: Even for me, when I get text messages from, you know, my phone company or something, and it's just this giant block of Korean text, I will sit there and read it. And if there's something I don't understand, I will look up a word. I try to just use every opportunity I have to practice Korean. The other thing is you have to speak. You have to. Even if you're shy, even if you're afraid of making silly mistakes like I did, you have to remember that no one is laughing at you. Everyone is excited that you're trying to learn the language.
0: Absolutely.
1: They want to help you. They're going to find it endearing if you make a mistake. Don't worry about that. They're just excited that you want to try to learn. So give it your all. Keep speaking no matter what, and you will get better. That is my best advice.
0: No one is going to make fun of you for trying.
1: It's true.
0: That's one of the things.
1: Like, especially here in Korea. They're so nice.
0: Like, it's not like, for example, I'm not going to say which countries, because there was multiple countries where I experienced this, where, you know, like, I spoke, like, when I first learned English, like, I got made fun of because my English wasn't that good.
1: Aww.
0: Right? I tried. I remember I went to Germany, and I spoke English because I didn't know German.
1: Right.
0: And they're like, why don't you speak German? I was like, German. I was like, you should be thankful I'm at least speaking English, not Korean to you right now. And I was like, but here, it's like they really appreciate that.
1: Yes.
0: And they will help you. I feel like they're friendlier if you try.
1: Yes. It's a more welcoming environment to learn a language because no matter what you say or how bad your accent is or what mistakes you make, they will make an effort to understand you and they will still compliment you. They'll still tell you that your Korean is good, even when you're a beginner.
0: I remember, again, I keep mentioning Jerry before. Jerry was a guest of our show for the first two seasons, and like his Korean is really good. And he said he went to the real estate trying to get a place.
1: That's hard.
0: And the landlord came and she was like, oh, it's a foreigner, right? It's a foreigner. Not because, it's a foreigner, but she likes to communicate with her tenants and she doesn't know
1: any
0: English.
1: Right.
0: And so she didn't know what to do. And she kept on like kind of, she had like this angry face. Like, how am I going to deal with this tenant if I need to tell him stuff? And then Jerry just pulled out like his like fluent Korean. And then she goes, Oh, Mona. And then she's like the friendliest person ever because for her, especially older people, there is that barrier. And it's not because you're a foreigner. I don't like you. You're a foreigner. It's not that. It's because there's so many things that they want to tell you.
1: Exactly.
0: But because they can't and they feel like they can make mistakes by not being able to speak English.
1: Yes.
0: But when you start speaking Korean, like that barrier's lifted.
1: I can't tell you how many times I've had that experience of just seeing the pure relief on their face the second I start speaking Korean. Because it just means, okay, we can have smooth communication now. And the way to get there, especially if you want to learn like everyday Korean, I would say... K-dramas, I know people love them, and they are helpful if you watch them, you know, with Korean subtitles. I think I always watch even English dramas I will watch with Korean subtitles so I can see how they translated it. But the better thing I would say is Korean reality shows, because then you see how people actually talk to each other.
0: Absolutely.
1: With real dialogue. You know, K-dramas, it's the same as when you're watching an American TV show. They don't actually
0: talk like that.
1: It's like banter, you know. But if you watch something like Singles Inferno or, you know, you like Nanan Solo, you will really get a real idea of how people actually talk to each other.
0: You know, it's funny you mentioned this because, guys, believe it or not, there was a time when I was learning Korean too.
1: Mm-hmm.
0: Like, I went to America at a very young age, and so, like, I forgot all the basic Korean, and I didn't know how to converse in Korean. And so in college, I only watched reality TV shows.
1: Smart.
0: And so, but then the problem was, is I started talking like them. And when I was watching like these like entertainment shows, like Nongchul was the big guy. And I kept on going, like, 안녕하세요! You know, like stuff like that. And so I was hosting an event. I always do English-Korean events, right? And so it's like, ladies and gentlemen, welcome to today's event.
1: Mm.
0: But my Korean was based on these like comedy shows. And I was like, ladies and gentlemen, my name is S.J. Lee, and welcome to today's program. 네, 안녕하십니까. 오늘 행사 오셔서 감사합니다.
1: Oh my gosh, I can't even imagine it because I hear you speak Korean all the time.
0: And so,
1: that's so funny.
0: And so for like, after they're like, oh my goodness, what's wrong with your Korean?
1: Why are you talking like
0: that? Why are you talking like, I stopped watching those comedy shows, and so now I don't talk like that.
1: Right.
0: And
1: I kind of like it, though.
0: You have to be careful, ladies and gentlemen.
1: Don't copy it too closely.
0: No, but it is very, very helpful, though. I will tell you that. Finally, as someone who's been through the process, again, yourself, what advice would you give to people learning Korean?
1: Okay, well, I would just say, remember, if you don't use it, you lose it.
0: Yeah.
1: That is one thing. When you're in Korean classes like Ohakdang for 4 hours a day, you feel so productive because you feel like you're just constantly practicing. But a lot of people, once they graduate, they just stop using it. They have a lot of friends that are also foreigners.
0: Yeah.
1: And so it's very easy now with so many foreigners coming into Korea. You end up in the same little friend group where you only speak English.
0: Yeah.
1: So you want to get out of that comfort zone. Try to make as many Korean friends as you can. Go to things like Hweishik and really listen. And the moments when you'll start to feel like, wow, I'm getting it, is when everyone around you is laughing and you understand why.
0: Mm-hmm.
1: I think that was when I really felt like, okay, I've gotten to the point where I can go to Hweishik and everyone's had soju and I can still understand what everyone's saying and I understand why everyone's laughing. I can go to a musical and I can understand all of the dialogue. So you really just want to expose yourself to as much Korean as possible, but also make sure that you are speaking too. Don't just absorb and listen and watch, because a lot of people love K-pop and K-drama and they love watching it, but you need to actually actively do something yourself too.
0: Yeah.
1: I remember in graduate school, my professor had this challenge. She said, I want you extra on the side to interpret something for a couple minutes every day, record it on your phone and send it to me. And through the whole semester, every day I did that. And I was the only student who actually did it for the entire semester.
0: Wow.
1: Because we were already in class for 9 hours a day. So even just an extra few minutes was just too much of a burden. But I told myself, you know what? You're the only foreigner. You have to work harder than everybody else. So you need to do this assignment. And I'm telling you, it helped me so much. Just that extra couple of minutes every day. If you have a little bit of free time, say, I'm going to take this 5 minutes and I'm going to speak Korean. And that will help you a lot.
0: Brooke, 한국에 몇 년 있었죠?
1: 10년! 10년!
0: Not 10년? Not 10년? No, this is really, really helpful stuff, guys. Guys, again, I'm not exaggerating. I'm not just saying, like, broadcast, you know, lies here. This is, I'm for real when I say Brooke is probably the fastest learner I've seen.
1: Thank you.
0: I think there is a reason why you are the fastest learner.
1: Mm.
0: And I knew you worked really hard to get, you know, get to where you are, but I didn't know you worked this hard. And again, it shows you, you put that much effort in and this is where you get to. And now she's she doesn't need to pay $5 million for a gold card to be here in Korea. Brooke, thank you so much for this. Have a wonderful rest of your week. And we'll see you again next Wednesday.
1: Thank you. See you next time.
0: And sending her out of the studio, this is Twice with Talk That Talk.

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3: And that music means one thing. It's time to finish off our program today. Hope you guys enjoyed the full 2 hours. And again, I do thank all of our listeners who tuned in for the full 2 hours. Hope you guys have fun. But guys, we're going to be back tomorrow, and Thursday's edition of the Culture Rink also means that in the second hour, we got Kee Kim with Sports Culture Lab, where we talk about not just K-sports, but the cultural aspects of K-sports. And even if you're not a big fan of the sports, well, you're going to enjoy it. I promise you that. As we wrap up today's program, as always, a big thank you to our staff members, this including our producer Ian So, writers Park Dong-suk and Lee Bu-young. And of course, again, a big thank you to all of our listeners who tuned in, and especially if you chimed in on all the chit-chat. And sending us out of the studio, one last song. This is 17 with Hot, and boy, has it been hot. Join us again tomorrow, same time, 6 p.m. to 8 p.m. Korea Standard Time. And until then, this has been SJ Lee with The Culture Inc.

0: this hour. Economic affairs took center stage on this Wednesday at a policy briefing. President Lee Jae-myung stressed the need for measures to ensure that investment can shift away from real asset speculation and flow into the capital market. As part of such efforts, South Korea continues pushing its bid to be placed in the Morgan Stanley Capital International's Developed Markets Index, which would help stabilize fluctuations in the stock market. Koo Yoon-ter, the Minister of Finance, said that the finance authorities will come up with a safety net by no later than early next year. Wednesday's policy briefing was joined by a panel of ordinary citizens for the first time, intended to represent their opinions from all walks of life. Korean Prime Minister Han Sung-suk has ordered the government to strengthen its emergency response posture following the renewed military conflict between the United States and Iran. During an emergency economic review meeting on Wednesday, Han said the government should treat higher oil prices and supply chain disruptions as an ongoing risk. She called for close monitoring of crude oil and naphtha supplies while accelerating efforts to diversify supply chains. The prime minister also instructed relevant ministries to prevent energy price shocks from spilling over into people's livelihoods. The remarks came as global benchmark Brent crude climbed to $87 a barrel on Tuesday for the first time since mid-June. Korea's import prices fell in June as global oil prices retreated following the Middle East conflict. Data released Tuesday by the Bank of Korea showed the import price index fell 4.4% from the previous month. The index declined in April, edged up in May, and then fell again in June. The June figure marked the steepest monthly decline in 3.5 years. Lower raw material and energy prices drove the decline in import prices. Prices of mining products and coal and petroleum products both fell by double digits, while chemical products prices declined by more than 3%. Meanwhile, export prices remained unchanged in June from the previous month. The central bank said higher semiconductor prices and a weaker Korean won offset the decline in petroleum product prices. The latest decline in import prices could be an early sign of easing inflationary pressure. However, analysts note that import prices are still higher than they were a year ago. Following days of heavy losses, the Korean stock markets saw sharp rebounds on Wednesday. The benchmark Kospi surpassed the 7,200 level, soaring from below 7,000 at Tuesday's close, up more than 6.2% from the previous session. By the 3:30 p.m. market close, the index finished at 7,284. The rapid surge was so strong that buy-side sidecars were activated on both the Kospi and the tech-heavy Kosdaq just minutes into trading, briefly halting program buying to cool the market down. The explosive rally was heavily driven by large-cap tech shares. Two tech titans, Samsung Electronics, jumped over 6.2%, while SK Hynix soared over 8.8%. This comes as huge relief for investors who were recently panicked by concerns over a potential peak in the semiconductor industry and ongoing geopolitical tensions in the Middle East. On the entertainment front, director Na Hong-jin's highly anticipated sci-fi film Hope opened in theaters on Wednesday, getting off to a strong start with nearly 600,000 advance ticket sales, the highest pre-release reservation figure for any film this year. According to the Korean Film Council, Hope had recorded about 599,000 advance reservations as of 7 a.m. Wednesday, accounting for 68.1% of all reservations. Moving to the weather forecast. Today marks Chobok, the first of Korea's three hottest days of summer. While the east coast of Gangwon State and the southern region saw intense heat today, the central regions got a break thanks to the monsoon rain. Tomorrow, we will see another round of rain across southern parts of the Chungcheongdo provinces and the south. In these areas, up to 80 millimeters of rain could fall. The current temperatures are 25 degrees in Seoul, 30 degrees in Gwangju, 28 degrees in Busan, and 30 degrees on Jeju-do Island. 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
3: Thank you. Radioness. Some people eat their favorite food first, and others save the best bite for last. Which one are you? People who eat the best part first say that when you're really hungry, you can enjoy it at its absolute best. On the other hand, people who save it for the end believe the last bite leaves a delicious lasting memory that makes the whole meal even more satisfying. As for me, I'm happy either way. If it's delicious, that's all that matters. What about you? It's the time for us. We'll begin. Radioness.

0: Welcome back, all members of Woody family. We had Mr. 2026 as the opener, and it's performed by the group called Young Posse. This is your host, Samuel Saw, and you guys are listening to the representative K-pop show of Adidas Radio called Radiness. And today is July 15th, Wednesday. Guys, you know what? I'm feeling exceptionally happy right now because I'm seeing so many people joining us right now. That is very unusual. So you know what? I'm going to enjoy going through all the comments from the people who are here with us right now. Benny says, "Happy Wednesday. Welcome back, Mr. Benio." And Claire says, "Happy Wednesday." Well, Claire, I heard that you've been working on your new novel. How's it going so far? And Nick Young says, "Hey, hello, Sandy." Welcome back, Nick Young. It's always a pleasure to have you with us. And the next one is from Bahar. "Hello and happy Wednesday, B. Rolling in." Well, I don't know if you guys remember, but last week I gave her a new nickname, and that's Taekwudi, because an onomatopoeia for describing something that's rolling. And B, she said it herself. She just rolled into the show. So from now on, I'm going to call her by Taekwudi. Now, on to the next one. Tsutsu says, "Hey, Samuel, I got a question. What is an EQ and what does it do? I saw it in Logic, but I do not understand." You know what? There's so much to talk about if we were going to talk about this equalizer thing. But to put it simple, so EQ, it's an equalizer, and you know it, right? It's a tool that lets you adjust the volume of specific frequency ranges within audio. So let me make it a little more easier for you. So if you open up the mixer view, and you'll see a lot of channels with faders that let you control the volumes for each channel, right? That's pretty much the same with the equalizer, but the only difference is you're working with one source only. You're just tweaking the specific frequency that you feel the need to be changed. We started using equalizer mainly because most of the time when you record something, the results are mostly not really satisfying, right? For example, it could sometimes sound very muffled, like, or sometimes very harsh, like. Now, equalizer is there to tame those sounds, and you are trying to make it sound the way you wanted it to sound by tweaking that specific frequency range. That's how an EQ works, Tsutsu. And the next one comes from Enega. It goes, "Happy Wednesday. Feels like a good day to go sit on a cozy swing with a bowl of pasta." Wow, interesting. Enega, why don't you really do it and let us all see? I've never seen a person eating pasta while that person is on a swing. That'd be kind of an interesting picture to watch. And the next one from Lynn says, "Hello, DJ Sam and fam. Welcome back, Lynn." And Hasey goes, "Hello, Sam and Ray and his team. Happy, happy Wednesday. Welcome back." And Wendell says,
1: "For last, no hesitation. Good evening and day, Sam and fam."
0: Welcome back, Wendell. And look who's here. Versh, good to see your name 2 days in a row. And Tashmia says, "Happy World Youth Skills Day, everyone." Well, thank you so much. All right, with that, let's quickly go through what's on today's menu. First hour, there's going to be 4 of our regular segments. The first one is called The Song of the Day. Translates to Onere Nore. Now, during that time, we are going to listen to a song, but the only difference compared to other songs on today's playlist is that I'm going to be the one to recommend today's song, and the next part is going to be Music Nerd. Of course, we're going to spend some more time talking about the artists we're going to be listening to during SOTD, and the third part is what we call the chit-chat session, which means it's time for us to have some fun by sharing what's been going on in your life through YouTube, of course. If you have nothing to share, I brought a question of the day. What did you do today is a question of the day. And the second one, the riddle part. No, today's one is not the K-pop riddle as usual, but I brought in a Korean riddle for you guys to enjoy. Today's Korean riddle is, where do you learn about tea? Once again, where do you learn about tea? It's going to be today's riddle of the day. Please drop the answer on YouTube, and we shall choose the final winner at the end of the third part, during part one, so that person can decide the GI for tomorrow's episode. Now, on to the last segment for part one. We're going to have Che'e translates to favorite, and during that time, we are going to take a look at one of our listeners' current favorite thing through a picture or a video. Now, sliding into the second hour, we have Text Me as a main segment, and we will be joined by Shreya from Black Swan and Hemming the Sentimental, so do not go anywhere until the end. All right, before we proceed, I have a quick announcement regarding the survey we are conducting through our official website. You guys can take it at www.arirang.com. When you tune into it, and you're going to see a button on the top that says radio, click on that thing, and you'll see a banner appearing on the left side of the screen that says 2026 Arirang Global Listener Survey. And you are going to see about 20 plus questions, but two of the questions are really important. The first one, you already know, it's going to ask you what your favorite show is. When you're asked, make sure to choose our show, Radiance, over other shows. And when you're asked who your favorite DJ is, make sure to choose my name, Samuel So. That'd be greatly, greatly appreciated. Now, it's time for us to take a short song break. We'll begin with Chuk Chuk Demo. Translates to Moist by Loco. And the second song is called Comedian by Kim Mi-jong. Enjoy!

0: Radiness.
1: Great songs we had. We just had Chuk Chuk Demo Moist by Loco, and the second song was Comedian by Kim Mi Chong. You know, personally, I think Loco made a great choice releasing a demo version, because that's something a lot of us don't really get to hear from an artist, right? And that doesn't mean the second song was bad. It was also a very good song. Fits right into today's mood. Anyway, I hope the song I brought today for Song of the Day gives as much satisfaction as in the previous songs that gave us. With that being said, let's move on to the first segment. The name of this part is Song of the Day. We started calling it 오늘의 노래, S-O-T-D. It's time for me to recommend a song for all of our listeners, and today's song is a true old school classic. It's originally released in 1992. Just 1 year after I was born. Yes, I was born in the year of 91. The artist's name is Kim Kwon-mo, and today's song is called First Sight. That's the official English name. The Korean name is Chot In-sang. But no, we're not going to listen to the original version. We're going to listen to a remix version called Video Land Mix. The song is from his self-titled album, Kim Kwon-mo. One of the reasons I think this song is just so amazing is because it shows his versatility as an artist. Now, these days, a lot of people know him for his smooth and emotional songs, but he's actually a singer who is especially good at rhythmic vocals and groove. And I'd even say he was a very rare kind of artist at that time. Because back then, many Korean songs had a slower pace and long emotional melodies, right? But this song has this really funky and danceable mood in it, which made a lot of music fans think it was something special when it first came out. Alright then, let's have a listen to the song, and we're gonna come back to speak more about it. We have Chot In-sang, First Sight, Video Land Mix by Kim Kwon-mo. Enjoy!
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0: Radioness. Welcome back! The previous song was 첫인상, First Sight Videoland Mix by Kim Kon Mo. We're getting a lot of positive comments about this song. Tashmius is 1992, The Ear of the Monkey. Well, you know that I don't really have this good relationship between me and Monkey. You know, the last time I was with a monkey, I got slapped. And Wendo said, need to bop the head in rhythm. Okay, how did you enjoy Wendo? Well, that comment was pretty positive, so I guess you enjoyed it. Hey, this is very Nujibis vibe. I loved it. Thank you so much for enjoying it. Teshmia sent in another one saying, this SOTD sounds like a boy from the 1970s vibing the boombox music on his shoulders. Uh-huh. Quite an imagination you got there. And the next one from Tsutsu. This is so dancey and super nice. Well, thank you so much. Glad you enjoyed, Tsutsu. If you enjoyed, make sure to listen to the original version of the song. And there's another version of Remix called The Remixed Version. It's also included in the same album, Kim Kon Mo, released back in 1992. So please have a listen. And the next one comes from Bahor.
1: It's kind of ahead of its time, and at the same time, not. How can I explain?
0: Well, thank you so much. I'll take that as you liked it. And Anega says, the GIF is so cute. Thanks, Sam. All right, thank you so much. I totally forgot to mention about the GIF part. Yesterday's riddle winner was Anega, and she requested a GIF of Tissue. I did not just want to put Tissue up here, so I decided to choose this one, a penguin running around with a roll of tissue towards somewhere. I'm pretty sure it's the washroom. But anyway, glad you guys enjoyed, and today, during Music Nerd, we're going to talk a bit more about Kim Kon Mo. As you guys would already know, Kim Kon Mo is considered one of the most iconic singers of the 1990s in Korea, and he was very much loved for his powerful vocals, unique voice, and his ability to make any genre sound like his own music. What makes him so impressive isn't just the number of hit songs he has. His third album, for instance, released back in 95, sold over 2.8 million copies in Korea. Even today, it remains one of the best-selling albums in Korean music history. And remember, that was before music streaming existed, which makes the achievement even more amazing. And this proves Kim Kon Mo wasn't just a huge star of his time. He was one of the artists who helped lead the growth of Korean popular music during the important period. And today, when you listen to his songs, you can still feel the music and culture of Korea from back then. Now, some of his most famous songs include 잘못된 만남, I'm sure you guys know this song, Wrongful Meeting, 서울의 달, Moon of Seoul, it sounds like 오늘 밤 바라본, you probably know this song, and the last song, Speed. So if you have any chance, I definitely recommend giving them a listen and learn a bit more about Kim Kon Mo. Now, with that, it's time for us to take another song break. Before we proceed, for the people who just tuned in today, we have two questions. The first question of the day is, what did you do today? And the second one is a Korean riddle. Today's Korean riddle is, where do you learn about tea? Where do you learn about tea? T-E-A, the drinking one. All right, make sure to drop your answer through YouTube live chat during the next song break. We'll begin with Thief featuring C by DJ Sparrow and Chill Obey, followed by Time 2 by Kani. Enjoy!

0: Are you a fan of Korean culture? Stay in the loop with the freshest K-pop and the latest from Korea. This is your host, Samuel Hall, and you are listening to Ray Dennis.
1: Welcome back. Previous songs were Thief featuring C by DJ Sparrow and Chill Obey. And the second song was Time To by Kani. Now it's time for us to have some fun by going through the comments from the listeners. First one is from avoice-wp5nx. People, can anyone tell me when Shreya and Hemming will appear? Well, my friend, they will join us starting from the second hour. Until then, you are stuck with me. I hope you enjoy the remaining minutes of part one. And Nick Young said, is that a toilet roll and a stick that Pengu holds up? Yes, it is. And the second comment from Nick Young saying, can Bahar and Wendy please send more messages to Sam for reading out loud? Well, I can definitely tell you've been enjoying their voices. And, well, what a surprise. We got one from Wendell. She said,
2: LOL, it inspired me to check out how this GIF would look like and found a running one.
1: I really like when she burst out in laughter. And the nigga says, maybe the Pengu is running to help his Chingu. I'm proud of my rhyming skills. Now, that's the perk. That's one of the perks of tuning into Radian, is you get to enjoy all these random comments coming through YouTube live channel. You get to get a good laugh out of it. I love it, nigga. Thank you so much. And Bahar said,
3: the weather is nasty, humid with winds from hell and gloomy.
1: Now you're starting to sound more like a warrior, Bahar. You should stick to that concept. Now, on to the next one. This one comes from Kitty Say. Welcome to the show. Kitty Say says,
2: I'm loving every song.
1: Well, I gotta come up with something new for you, Kitty Say. Anyway, welcome to the show. Hope you enjoy the remaining minutes of first hour. And we got another new one. Briss.

0: Steve Byless says, okay, you know what? I might as well not read this one. But welcome to the show. All right, with that, we're going to go through the answers to today's question of the day. Today's QOTD was, what did you do today? We got so many comments coming in from the listeners. The first one is from Tashmia. I edited a video for DJ Johan to see tomorrow. Okay, what's the occasion? Is he celebrating his birthday tomorrow? I hope not, because I did not prepare anything yet. Or is it really his birthday tomorrow? If anyone knows, please let me know. I gotta prepare something. And the next one coming in from Claire. It goes, I'm still replenishing the creative well. It will be a while yet before I start working on it again. Well, good luck replenishing your creative well. I might be able to help you out with that. Why don't you start meditating? That was a terrible advice, but still, if anyone who's listening to the show would like to give Claire some advice regarding this matter, then please feel free to do so by dropping a comment on YouTube. And Adrian, welcome! He said, I wish tonight's episode of When Oranges Fall isn't a geo-blocked in my country once again. Otherwise, well, thank you so much, Adrian. So I can definitely tell you've been really enjoying that show, right? You've been talking about this show for a while, When Oranges Fall. So what is this show about? And if anyone knows how to bypass the location limit, then please let him know. I mean, thank God we have our coding girl Bahar with us right now. Tell him how to crack the code. On to the next one. Tashmia, thank you so much. She said, no, DJ Sam, DJ Yuan's birthday is in December. Just like me, tomorrow is a special holiday. That might scare you. Where is this coming from? What do you mean by that might scare you? What's supposed to scare me? Tomorrow? It's just going to be another Thursday for me, Tashmia. Well, try it. Try scaring me. And the next one. This one comes from... Versh, question of the day. I was gonna meet my friends, but reality met me first, and I decided to make plans with my couch. Good for you. There are a couple of benefits of sitting still on a couch. First off, you get to enjoy that square box usually located in front of a huge couch in a house called TV. You get to start watching your favorite TV shows through that device. And second best thing is that you get to get a quality sleep on that thing, if it's big enough for you. And the next one comes from Hasey. Question of the day. I recorded the ukulele part of the cover, but I'm doing something with the bigger 5 large strings ukulele I've got. Okay. Well, thank you so much, Hasey, for the commitment. I'm so gonna look forward to it, man. And the next one comes from Bahor.
1: Sam, I wonder how you see me as a warrior. I'm nothing close to one.
0: Well, you know what? First impression matters, my friend. The closest thing to a first impression that I have on you was back when you sent us a video of you celebrating a special occasion. I forgot what that was about, but you were there inside a video, sitting, looking at the camera with your shades on, tapping on the desk like, let's go, Sam. Anyway, with that, let's go through the answers. Not go through the answers. I reveal the answer to today's riddle of the day. Today's riddle was, where do you learn about tea? T-E-A. And we got many answers. Tea, cha from a nigga. Tashmia says tea time, cha time, or tea tea. Well, Nick Hill says cha hak yon. Interesting answer. So, do you mind if I ask what a cha hak yon is? And the next one, Bahor says, wow, glad two of the listeners got the answer right. The answer is teacher. Well, English pronunciation, it's teacher. So you learn it from a teacher. Congrats, Aniga and Bahar. And since Aniga won during yesterday's riddle, I'm going to choose Bahar to be the final winner. Now, Bahar, you know the drill. Please send us recommend us a GIF for tomorrow's episode during the next song break. We'll begin with P, Rain by TMLM and Living in Your Dream. That's the artist name. The second song is called Noana, You and I by Hanroro. Enjoy.

your chair has arrived. Welcome back. The first song was Pee Rain by TMLM and Living in Your Dream. The second song was Noana, You and I by Hanroro. Now let's move on to the next part and let's read the message together from Sophia today. Let's go, Baba. All right, it goes, Hi Sam, on my way home today, I looked out the window and was greeted by this beautiful sunset, which means the picture from this person is going to be really therapeutic, going to help a lot of listeners who's in need of calming their nerves. Maybe it's because it's already July, but the evening sky seems even more vibrant these days. Even after a long, tiring day, a view like this always make me pause for a moment. I love how something that only lasts a couple minutes can completely brighten my mood. I could not keep this view to myself, so I wanted to share it with you too. Have you seen a sunset lately that made you stop and just admire it? Well, thank you so much. Now, let's check out the picture. Ba-bam! Look how beautiful the sunset is. And I'm pretty sure this picture was not taken today because it's been gloomy the whole day. But still, thank you so much for sending in this beautiful picture, Sophia. With that, we're going to take a short song break and be right back, beginning with the Colin by Kaho, followed by Daisy featuring Hwanung of Want Us by Opius. Enjoy!

0: Easy.
1: Welcome back. The first song was The Calling by Kaho, and the second song was Daisy featuring Hwanung of Wanus by Opius. Well, it's time for us to stream to the last track, and we'll call it the first hour. The last track is called 더 아름다워져, Became More Beautiful by Seo Soo Bin. Enjoy, and I'll see you guys back in the second hour. Stay tuned!

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For hot foods, cool it down and keep it in a refrigerator. 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Stomachache, diarrhea, or vomiting are common symptoms of food poisoning. You should go see a doctor if you have any of those symptoms that are severe. Always remember these 6 steps to protect yourself and others from food poisoning.

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The time is 9 p.m.

Welcome back! It's time to kick off the second hour, and the main segment, of course, is going to be Text Me Because It's Wednesday! For this one, we're going to be joined by Shreya from Black Swan and Hemming, so be sure to stay tuned until the end. We'll be right back after taking a short song break, beginning with I Like It Hot by Black Swan, followed by Caroline by Hemming. Enjoy!

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1: Welcome back. It's time for us to kick off the second hour, and of course the main segment is called Text Me.
2: Yay!
1: These days we express almost everything through text. For those looking to send a message to impact, this is a segment where we help you craft the perfect words. And for this one, we're going to be joined by two amazing artists.
2: Oh my,
1: accent. First off, we have the proud daughter of Odisha. That's where you're from, right? Shreya, and the proud son of...
3: Korea.
1: Which city are you from?
3: My parents.
1: I mean, which city are you from?
3: Incheon.
1: Odisha, that's the name of the city you were from, right?
2: Yeah. Okay. Oh, estate.
1: Estate. Okay. Mm-hmm.
3: Incheon?
1: Person of Incheon.
3: I don't want... Okay.
1: His name is
3: that.
1: Hemming. Mm-hmm. Welcome back.
3: Mm-hmm. Yes. Hi.
2: Thank you. Hi. Yes. I mean, for the first time you said something.
1: Yeah.
2: About me.
3: Something nice.
2: Something nice about me.
1: Oh, let's talk something nice about you. What are you talking about?
3: Yes.
2: No, because you introduced Hemming to me.
1: But like, trust me, you're the last person I would like to trash talk with.
2: You sure?
1: Yeah, I'm 100% sure.
2: When the mic...
1: Especially after seeing the number of followers on your Instagram. I'm like, what is going on?
2: I hope you can say those words on these mics.
1: Nah, I'm just joking. Guys, we're pretty tight.
2: Yeah.
1: Anyway, how's life?
3: Good.
1: Okay.
3: Yeah, good. Can be better, but okay. It's good.
1: Yeah, it can be better.
3: Yeah, it can be better.
1: I mean, you're living a whole lot better life compared to last year.
3: Am I?
1: Yeah, as a full-time musician yourself.
3: Yeah. True.
1: Because last year you were so busy tutoring the kids.
3: Teaching. Yeah. Yeah, but now I'm like, yeah, I love that.
1: What does it feel like being a full-time musician?
3: I feel like there's a lot of my plate right now, like a world placed on my shoulder, because I have to like write a bunch of songs and I have to carry on with like making albums and stuff. But I've been able to make a lot of music friends as well. So
1: okay, good for you.
3: Yeah, that's just life.
1: All right, the second question I would like to ask you is, what's up with the new hairstyle?
3: Oh,
1: I noticed you got it trimmed a bit, right?
3: I did trim, and I also
1: see,
3: got it.
1: I have eyes, you know. These are not jewels.
2: No, it worked for the first time.
3: I also got it straightened. I used to got it permed, but now I straightened it.
1: Why?
3: Because I felt like it. Because I was so done with like
1: if
3: my
1: you're
3: gonna
1: hair. Come back to your original hairstyle, then what's the point of changing style?
3: Just to damage my hair, you know.
2: Just to play.
1: Okay.
2: Jim Jim
3: just
2: is all.
3: Yeah, just to see how like yeah, how bad my hair can get.
1: Okay, well thank you so much. Anyway, Shreya, now that I know which state you're from, I thought the name of it, the state where you're born was so cool. Odisha, do you have any idea what it means?
3: This sounds like a part of Olympus or something.
1: I know,
2: Odisha?
1: Right?
2: Odisha. Yeah. No, it came from our like history, so it's a very...
1: So you don't know the details, but...
2: Yeah, not perfectly details, but I can tell you after this, but it's very long history.
1: Oh, okay, then brag something about your state.
2: You mean like...
1: From your hometown.
2: I like something that is very famous or something.
1: Yeah, something that is very famous, something a foreigner can do when they visit Odisha.
2: I think the most famous is our Sun Temple and we say Jagannath Temple, which is our like in the temple when you visit. The Jagannath Temple is one of our God's temple.
1: Okay.
2: And when you visit there, it's like super different because nearby there is a, well, it's called beach, but... Like, you know how you can hear, like, beach sounds and the wave sounds, but when you enter that temple, you cannot even hear anything.
1: Okay.
2: Yeah. It's very different. It's very different.
1: It must be very therapeutic and beautiful
2: it is.
1: At
2: yes.
1: the same
2: yes.
1: time.
2: Yes, and it's huge. And there are numbers of people visiting every single day.
1: Okay.
2: So it's a very busiest city
1: All
2: as
1: right.
2: well.
1: Right. Thank
2: yeah,
1: you
2: Yeah, there's
1: so
2: many
1: much.
2: Things.
1: What about food, though? Can we expect something special?
2: I mean, yeah, of course, there is a lot of like delicious food, and our part of like Odisha is famous for our voice called fish and prawns.
1: Okay.
2: So I think you will like
1: seafood.
2: All right. Yes.
1: The reason why I started talking about this food thing is because today is chobok.
2: Oh, chobok.
1: You know what chobok is?
2: No, I heard.
1: So in Korea, we have three hottest days in a year, right?
2: Uh-huh.
1: So the first day of the hottest days is chobok. The second day is 중복 and the last day is 말복. And during this 복 period, we usually eat 삼계탕, chicken soup.
2: I love 삼계탕. Did you eat?
3: No.
1: No?
3: I wanted to, but there was a queue. Like, it was so long that I was like, I'd rather just
1: eat. That's because you always go to those famous restaurants, you know?
3: No. There's only, like, one in my neighborhood.
1: I mean, so you live in a really fancy neighbor, so.
3: I don't know. So I was like, I was gonna, but then I was like, oh, I should just, like, eat chicken or something.
1: Okay.
3: But then I didn't.
1: Oh, you didn't? Why? I was holding your back.
3: I just wasn't craving it, to be honest.
1: Okay.
3: And to be honest, it's supposed to be the hottest day of the year, but it wasn't really that hottest.
1: It wasn't, like, right?
3: It wasn't hot at all,
1: because of the rain.
3: Yeah.
1: Anyway, Shreya, I hope you get to consume samgyetang during this period, all right?
2: Of course. I'm going to order it.
1: Okay, tonight?
3: Please, hopefully.
2: Yes.
1: All right, thank you so much. Anyway, let's explain what this segment is about, shall we?
2: Yes.
1: Let's go.
2: Text Me is a segment where DJ Samuel and two artists help listeners who are looking for impactful texts and need some advice.
3: Whether it's a message to express your feelings to someone you like, a text to make up with a friend, or even a message for when you need to ask someone a difficult question, if you're unsure how to word it, send your stories to
2: Text Me.
1: Right now, Auditor Radio is conducting a listener survey. You guys can take it through the link posted on YouTube community post, or through the one that we posted on YouTube live chat. I don't see it right now, but it should pop up in any minute. Yeah, hear me?
3: Okay. One of the survey questions asks which program you like to listen to, so please make sure to select Radio on Us.
2: Then there will be another question asking, why do you listen to Radio on Us? If you choose because I like the guests, it would mean a lot to us and give us great support, so we'd really appreciate your participation.
1: Yay! All right, let's get to the first message. Yes. Shreya, take it away.
2: Okay, sir. It's from Dewin. Okay. Hello, SSH. Woo! Hope you are all well. My issue is not that deep, but I'd still like to get your insightful perspective. What's wrong with me?
1: We're gonna skip that part. Perspectives.
2: Perspectives.
1: Yeah.
2: I don't know why it's not coming out of my mouth. This, as an instructor, people sometimes
3: illustrator.
1: Yes.
2: Sorry, as an illustrator, people sometimes ask me to make illustrations for gifts. They usually send me pictures to refer to. This time, the client wanted to make a special gift for his friends who just had a baby. So he sent the pictures of his friends as needed. And here's the thing, when I saw the picture, his friends felt very, very familiar. Familiar to me as people that I have known from a very long time ago, yet I'm not sure. Do you think it's okay to ask the client, and or would
3: why do you read an emoji? Right.
2: Because I have to. Or would it be invading their privacy? Plus, honestly, I don't really have a reason to know either. It would just be out of curiosity, so maybe it's not really reasonable. I don't know. If I do ask, and what should I write in case? Thanks, fam. Bye.
1: You don't write anything. You just draw the picture of the baby along with a message.
2: Right.
1: Then the message will go, have we met before? Right? No?
2: It's kind of like you have to think about this one. It's kind of like, what do you think?
3: Well, I don't really think it's invading their privacy. You can just like simply, you can just simply ask a question, whether it's a person that you think they are. I think the more casual, the better. Mm. You don't want to be too maybe you can think of maybe you went to a school together, and maybe you can slip the school's name or something and be like, oh, maybe did they like go to this school or something, to casually let them know that you didn't like, I don't know, hack their Instagram or something, or stalk their Instagram to find out who they are. Yeah.
1: Okay.
2: Yeah, agree.
1: Wait, D. Shree says, what is the message actually about? So it's about this illustrator who draws painting for a living. And there was this one time this client that this person thought was very familiar, and this person is hesitating whether this person should ask whether they have met in the past or not. Anyway, with that, we're going to recommend songs for this person. Shree, what do you have?
2: I have Makeup by Sam Kim featuring Crush Somebody, because just you have to make it up. I mean, you have to just like write up and just send it to them just casually.
1: Interesting. Okay, what about you, Emo?
3: I have Tok Tok Tok by Next Boy Next Door, because you know, to see who's in like behind the door, you have to actually knock the door.
1: All right, with that, we're gonna listen to the songs, and we'll be right back with our ideas for the sender, beginning with Makeup featuring Crush by Sam Kim, recommended by Shira, and the second song is recommended by Hammond called Tok Tok Tok Knock Knock Knock by Boy Next Door. Enjoy.

0: Welcome back. The first song was recommended by Shurya. It's by Sam Kim called Mega featuring Crush and the second song. Thank you so much for letting me know the official English name of the second song, Hammy. Yeah. In Korean, it's called Dok Dok Dok. The official English name is
1: Dok Dok Dok.
0: Yes, by Boy Next Door. I thought it was Knock Knock Knock, but still, it was a very good song. Thank you so much for the wonderful recommendations.
1: You loved it so much, right?
0: I know, right?
1: He was almost like vibing to it.
0: Yeah, I did, actually. Yeah. All right, with that, let's go through some comments related to the message, and we shall reveal our ideas after.
1: This one is from Halsey Reno. You can say his face is familiar and ask if he was famous before, and you won't be getting to know if he if met before, but will leave him thinking for a while. Okay, like asking if he's famous or not, maybe. Yeah, could be a great trick.
2: True.
1: Yeah.
2: Oh, okay. It's from Anega. You can also ask what got you interested in my art. The other person will thus mention where they met and if they knew each other before. I won't sound like you have forgotten them this way. Could work, but I think... I don't know.
1: Why did you read it?
0: Emma, could you read the one from Verse, please?
1: Yes. Where is it?
0: It's right underneath Aneka's comment.
1: You can make it funny and say, this might be a weird question, but are these real people or my deja vu? It's just working over time.
2: That's very good.
1: Yeah, that's very funny. Yeah.
0: All right. Anyway, with that, it's time for us to reveal our ideas. Who would like to go first?
2: Gaibaibo.
1: Let me go first.
0: All right. Hemo's message is going to go first. Let's go.
1: This may sound a little stupid, but I feel like the person that you asked a drawing of looks awfully familiar with this person that I know. Is he? Blah, blah, blah, blah. By any chance? If not, I'm sorry.
2: Oh, hold on.
1: Isn't it so, like...
0: Very casual.
1: Yeah, very casual.
2: Did I misunderstand the...
0: Yes, I think you misunderstood the whole message.
1: And let's hear it.
0: Yeah.
1: With no filter, because I want to know.
2: I know, because I write.
0: I mean, things are about to get real random with this message just because I literally drew a baby to add it to our message. You guys can check it out through our official Instagram
2: Hold on. That's not baby. That's
0: it
2: looks
0: is
2: like
0: a
2: Jangu. That well, looks like a Sinchen.
0: We're going to let the listeners decide after they see this thing.
1: They will decide that it's anything but the baby.
2: Exactly. Right. It looks like a pizza too.
1: Yeah, it kind of.
2: Right.
1: It looks like... I thought it was like a stew or something. Like jjigae.
0: All right. It shall be revealed, everyone. But first, let's have a listen to Shurya's message. Baba.
3: Hey.
2: Hope I'm not bothering you. Just here to ask if we have met in the past because you looked familiar. So I was wondering if we have. Sorry, I don't know how to approach.
1: So you're asking the person who asked to draw a picture of their friend when that friend is the one who's familiar looking.
2: Yeah, because I got confused.
0: You know what? I may have gotten confused because I thought this was what was going on.
1: You know, these are the people that I'm dealing with, you know, like...
2: Excuse me, I'm sorry that you got the dumbest person here.
1: Can you only imagine how much of an ordeal I'm dealing with?
2: Okay, I know your IQ is higher than mine, but still...
1: Not
0: what's
1: just
0: your IQ? This is kind
1: of both
0: rhythm.
1: Of you combined.
0: Yeah.
1: I'm still higher.
0: You sure?
1: No.
0: Because my IQ is pretty high.
2: Well, I don't know my IQ either.
1: Like it.

0: What are you laughing at?
1: It looks like a stew. What? With a bunch of like vegetables in it.
0: Oh, what? Okay, Irina says, I can see the pizza.
2: Yeah. am I really hungry?
0: And Wendo says,
3: the drawing.
2: Is that hot pot? Like, that's what I'm talking about, literally.
4: Okay.
0: And Tashmia, that comment is making things worse. That drawing looks like an alien with four eyes. Which part of this drawing look like eyes to you?
2: Which part of it is a baby?
0: It is a baby.
4: The baby got closer to the screen.
1: Oh my God. We have to craft it to the crafted message now.
4: That's why I was asking. Yeah.
0: We might as well leave the tablet blank for this one and send that person this drawing.
4: Oh, literally. Hey.
0: All right, you guys keep on working that thing while I converse with the listeners.
2: A friend of yours looks very familiar.
4: The
2: friend of yours.
4: Okay, the friend
2: of yours looks awfully familiar.
0: Oh, Hasty, thank you so much for recognizing a piece of art. He said, I could stare at it on loop for 24 hours straight.
2: Awfully. It's like an, yeah.
0: No, don't try to explain. You guys just focus on the message.
2: Familiar. Yeah? Is he? By any chance?
4: Okay.
0: Is he? How about we name him Sam?
2: But what if it's not Sam?
0: I mean, this person can replace Sam with whatever name he's got anyway.
2: Is it Samuel by any chance? Because he owes me money.
0: Yeah.
2: Samuel by any chance?
0: Okay.
2: Mm-hmm.
0: Well, let me read another comment related to regarding the painting. Wendy says, I can't stop laughing. Thanks, guys, for today. OMG.
4: Sorry, guys, you have to listen to this.
2: What is going on?
4: I'm sorry, you have to listen to this.
2: I mean, just know that we're still in the middle of taking the survey. So,
0: oh, yes. So,
4: okay.
2: Please do not upset the viewers, listeners. Right. Yeah.
0: All right, let's reveal the message. And 3, 2, 1, let's go.
4: Hey, the friend of yours looks awfully familiar. Is he Samuel by any chance? If not, I'm sorry.
3: Perfect.
4: Okay. And
2: here's a drawing of a baby. That
0: you
2: looks
0: know
2: like
0: what?
2: A
0: we should turn this into our thing, actually, from this week. Because during the song breaks, I literally have nothing to do. So I might as
2: you
0: well just start drawing things.
2: What do you
0: mean I do a lot of things?
2: Piss us off.
4: It's going to be very funny, though. Yeah, I think you should.
0: All right. Yeah. Thank you. All right. With that, let's move on to the second message. Hemming, let's go.
2: Oh, so this sender wants to remain anonymous. Hi, SSH. A few days ago, after work, I stopped by a cafe near my office and witnessed something I never expected. At the table next to me, I noticed my boyfriend's friend's boyfriend sitting with another woman. At first, they looked so comfortable together that I assumed that she might be his younger sister. But I didn't think much of it and continued drinking my coffee, but then they naturally held hands while talking, and I heard him call her babe. For a second, I wondered if I'd misheard him, but a little later, they hugged and even kissed.
4: What?
2: I was completely shocked and didn't know what to do. Part of me wondered if I was misunderstanding the situation, but I was certain it was my friend's boyfriend. I was worried my friend might not believe me later, so I quietly took a picture of the two of them together. I never want to hurt my friend, but they're getting married soon, so I also feel like she deserves to know before it's too late. The problem is, I have no idea how to bring this up. How should I text my friend? Should I send the photo to? Of course. If you are a real friend, I think it's only like the appropriate answer would be yes, you have to send the picture and the message.
0: Mm-hmm. And Shreya, what do you have?
4: Disgusting.
0: It is disgusting, right?
4: It is. Because I don't know how people like to play these things. I don't know what inside their mind goes on. But these things are so disgusting.
0: I know, right?
4: Okay?
0: I mean, if you're going to have an affair, at least have a decency to tell the person that you're actually dating that you lost that sense of love with that person.
4: Exactly. Be honest if you're going to date someone else. Be honest.
2: I just don't understand why they don't even have the courage to tell their real partner that they're seeing someone else.
4: Mm.
2: Or maybe they're just enjoying the thrill, or I don't know. Like, I don't know what's going on
4: in their mind. Because they're scared and they're not men. They're

0: Guys.
1: No, boys.
0: Boys.
1: Oh, trust me, I've been cheated several times in my past, and it is traumatizing, man. All right, anyway,
2: Have I ever been cheated? I don't know.
1: have you?
2: I don't think so. I think
1: No, I
2: I'm
1: mean,
2: so.
1: have you?
2: Have I cheated? I'm too dumb to even cheat. You know, like
0: Have you ever?
2: I can't even
1: No.
2: handle
1: Oh,
2: one
1: okay.
2: person, let alone like more than two. I can't even handle myself, let alone like. Yeah,
0: I
2: so
0: agree.
2: no.
1: All right. Anyway, with that, let's recommend songs for the sender. Hemming, what do you have?
2: I have Catch Catch by Yenna because you
1: Great song.
2: literally caught them red-handed.
1: And Shreya?
0: I have Caught in My Lies by Big Bang's on Minim because all he's doing is lies.
1: All right, thank you so much. With that, we're gonna have a listen to the songs and we'll be right back to share our ideas. Beginning with Catch Catch by Yena, recommended by Hemming, and the second song is by Big Bang called Kojima Lies, recommended by Shreya.
0: Catch
1: Enjoy.
0: Catch.

0: We were having a heated discussion about the...
1: we can't say it
0: art that I drew during the previous summer. It is a piece of art.
1: It's hyperbole.
2: You guys can...
0: Well, it's all up to the listeners to decide whether this is a piece of masterpiece or a trash. The previous songs were Catch Catch by Yena, recommended by Hemming, and the second song was Called My Lies by Big Bang, recommended by Shreya. Before we reveal our ideas, let us go through the comments.
1: Yes, this is from BBBBBB. Girl, I came across something that I just cannot ignore. I think you need to know this before it's too late. I saw your man with another woman kissing. Attach proof. I'm so sorry, but I had to tell you. I mean, I'd be completely fine if my true friend would send me this and be like completely honest with it.
2: Wow, there's so many good answers this time. It's from
1: A to Z.
2: Yeah, right. Thank you. Hello, friend. I have to tell you something about your relationship. You may think I'm lying at first, but the only thing when I lie is lying myself to bed. Presenting proof. Photo ding.
1: And the next message.
2: I don't want it to come out from my mouth, but you have to confront him to do.
0: Okay.
2: Trash belongs to a trash can. All right,
0: maybe a couple other?
1: Okay. Vrish said, promise you won't shoot the messenger because I need to show you something and I wish I never had to.
2: Oh my.
1: Yeah. That's... Don't shoot the messenger. Mm. She's just the messenger. Yeah.
0: All right. One more, Shira, please.
2: Yes. It's from Tashmia Tachin. Trash should be eaten by a lion. Lion would be grateful to you.
0: I can tell we're all on the same page. Anyway, with that, allow us to reveal our ideas this time. Yes. Shira is going to go first.
2: Yes!
0: Let's go.
2: Hey, girl. Photo. Ding. I have something to present to you, girl. Time to deal with this trash. Yes.
0: Simple and impactful. Simple. I like it, yeah? And let's hear yours, Emmy. Ba-bum.
1: Girl, call off the wedding because I just saw your boyfriend cheating with another girl. See attached. Pick.
0: Or, you know what? What if that guy she saw wasn't her friend's boyfriend, but someone else?
1: I would still have my friend send me all the receipts and all the photos and proof to if they ever see someone that even looks 1% identical to my partner, then I would still want him to send the message, send me the message and the picture. So
2: true.
1: I would trust this person even more.
2: Yeah, because she checked for twice.
0: Said. That's true. All right, could you pass the tablet to Hemming, please?
2: Okay.
0: All right, with that, we are going to craft the final message for the sender.
1: Girl.
0: I believe the person was anonymous. Guys, before we start crafting the message, we have to talk a bit about the drawing. No, Hemming, stop right there. Yeah. Now, the picture drawing's got to be centered. So, listeners, what do you guys think about the picture? I drew what this person should do exactly the next time when that person see both of them having an affair. Make sure to snap a picture when they're about to kiss each other. That's what that drawing is about. Did any of you guys get it? Or Hemming says something ridiculous about my beautiful piece of art. What did you say?
1: I thought it was just two butt cheeks.
0: Oh my. And Aneka says, is that a tree? What made you think it's a tree?
2: Hey, see, it looks like a bird, angry bird.
0: What? Which part?
2: You can see why the mouth is only what's that? Okay.
0: Okay. Oh, Hasey, thank you so much for always being by my side. He said, $100,000 on gold and silver pawn shop.
2: Hey, I know, you're lying. Please don't.
0: All right. And versus, it looks like something you would be shown at a psychiatric evaluation, Sam.
1: Yeah, like ink blub. Yeah.
2: Someone said that drawing looks like two chickens coming out of the
0: car. Oh my.
1: That looks like it too. Yeah.
0: Oh my. D. Shree says, thanks for saying it, Sam. I did not get it at first. Now I'm a little bit offended, everyone.
2: No,
0: you... Now, whoever's about to drop the next comment related to the art that nice I created, make nice sure to... Yeah, be nice to me.
2: Exactly.
0: Oh, well, thank you so much, Kitty Say. I know you're saying it only because it's your first time tuning into the show, but this person said, great idea, Sam. Well, thank you so much.
1: Well, the idea is good, but the execution was horrible.
2: I mean, hey, at least you made everyone laugh. Okay. That's a big part of it.
0: Thank you so much. I'm going to ask the question after we reveal the final message. Are you guys done?
1: Yes.
0: All right, let's read it out loud then. In 3, 2, 1, let's go.
1: Girl, don't shoot the messenger, but you got to call off the wedding because I just saw your boyfriend kissing another girl. Time to deal with this trash.
2: Yes! Oh, nice written.
0: You know what? We should add a comment from one of our listeners. Mm. One person said, trash goes to trash can. Yeah, we gotta add that line.
2: Okay. Right. As a close-up. Right, I love that one.
1: Of
0: oh!
1: Two chickens.
0: Here's the proof.
1: Oh, yeah.
0: Yeah. And here's the proof. While they're mying.
1: Yeah, I love it. Here's the proof.
0: All right, anyway, to all the listeners, I hope you guys like the message. And guys, before we wrap things up, I would like to ask you guys a question. Do you guys like this some new drawing system?
2: I do.
0: Yeah, the co-hosts are very fond of the change. But what about you guys? So all the listeners, if you guys are down, yes, then we're going to keep this new format
1: in our Instagram photos as well.
0: Yes,
2: because
0: yes,
2: because it's very, very, very good. Mm-hmm. And it makes it more funnier.
0: Yeah. Mm-hmm. Mm-hmm. Oh, well, thank you so much. I'm seeing so many positive comments. LOOL. Okay, bye. What do you mean? BBB says very much, and Aniga says, yes, we love it, and Versus, I love it, Sam.
1: Okay, well, bye.
0: All right, then. We shall keep it from this episode on. Thank you so much for the support. It means a lot to the show. All right, with that, it's almost time for us to wrap up today's show, but we have a couple more minutes left. Guys, what's your plan after the show?
2: Going home and sleeping.
0: Okay.
1: Yeah.
0: Did you not forget about samgyetang? You said you were going to order it.
2: Hey. At night, it's risky, okay? I don't want my...
0: Why is
2: my...
0: it risky? It's full of protein.
2: Because I don't want my... No. Yeah, right. I don't want my organ, like my face to bloat next morning.
0: Do you have any schedule tomorrow?
2: Yeah, I do.
0: You do? Oh, okay. If that's the case, then. Mm. Hope you have it for tomorrow's lunch, then.
2: Yeah.
0: All right. What about you, Hemel?
1: Going straight home and, I don't know, watch something.
2: Because he has been doing a fat check.
1: Oh yeah, fat check.
0: We totally forgot to talk about this. Before we finish the show, why don't you tell us about that belly you started growing?
2: First of all.
1: Started growing?
0: I mean, yeah, you said it yourself. You started growing your belly.
1: I feel like I'm putting on some weight.
2: Excuse me.
0: Still, that's a good thing.
2: No, hold on.
1: Putting on fat, not muscle.
2: What do you mean
1: muscle.
2: Putting on fat? There's, guys, please don't trust this man because there's no
1: I'm
2: fat to be seen.
1: I'm such a pygmy. Oh my God, I'm so fat.
2: Kinika.
1: Yeah.
0: Guys, you know what? Never mind. Don't give him attention from now. Anyway, thank you so much for tuning in, everyone, to tonight's episode of Radioness. The second segment was Text Me, joined by Shreya and Hemming. And I'm going to make sure to come back with even more exciting stories for the next week's episode. Guys, just like the messages we went through today, if you have any concerns and you're like, I don't know what to send to the other person, then make sure to send your stories through our official Gmail account. Address is radiness@gmail.com. With that, it's time for us to stream the last track. It's called Piga Onen Naria. It's a Rainy Day by Yoon Tobin and Toyuka. This has been your host, Samuel Seol,
2: Shreya,
0: and
1: Hemming.
0: We shall say goodbye for now together in 3, 2, 1.
2: Bye-bye.

0: Welcome to Arirang News. This is Kim Ji-in, and we start with the top headlines at this hour. The president, having begun his second year in office, spoke at a policy briefing on Wednesday. President Lee Jae-myung stressed the need for measures to ensure that investment can shift away from real asset speculation and flow into the capital market. As part of such efforts, South Korea continues pushing its bid to be placed in the Morgan Stanley Capital International's Developed Markets Index, which would help stabilize fluctuations in the stock market. The finance minister, Koo Yoon-chul, added that the finance authorities will come up with a safety net by no later than early next year. Wednesday's policy briefing was joined by a panel of ordinary citizens for the first time, intended to represent opinions from all walks of life. When it comes to the recent volatility triggered by single-stock leveraged exchange-traded funds tied to Samsung Electronics and SK Hynix, the president instructed his officials to swiftly come up with complementary measures. On top of that, the finance authorities announced their plan to expand the National Growth Fund to 200 trillion won, worth over $134 billion, to bolster investments in new technologies, including aerospace. Following days of heavy losses, the Korean stock market saw a sharp rebound on Wednesday. The benchmark KOSPI surpassed the 7,200 level, soaring from below 7,000 at Tuesday's close, up more than 6.2% from the previous session. By the 3:30 p.m. market close, the index finished at 7,284. The rapid surge was so strong that buy-side sidecars were activated on both the KOSPI and the tech-heavy KOSDAQ just minutes into trading, briefly halting program buying to cool the market down. The explosive rally was heavily driven by large-cap tech shares. Two tech titans, Samsung Electronics, jumped over 6.2%, while SK Hynix soared over 8.8%. This comes as a huge relief for investors who are recently panicked by concerns over a potential peak in the semiconductor industry and ongoing geopolitical tensions in the Middle East. Korea's import prices fell in June as global oil prices retreated following the Middle East conflict. Data released Tuesday by the Bank of Korea showed the import price index fell 4.4% from the previous month. The index declined in April, edged up in May, and then fell again in June. The June figure marked the steepest monthly decline in 3.5 years. Lower raw material and energy prices drove the decline in import prices. Prices of mining products and coal and petroleum products both fell by double digits, while chemical product prices declined by more than 3%. A wide range of next-generation air mobility technologies is on display in Incheon, where the Korea Drone and UAM Expo 2026 opened Wednesday. Urban Air Mobility, or UAM, is a new form of transportation that uses highly automated electric aircraft to carry passengers and cargo over relatively short distances. According to the Ministry of Land, Infrastructure and Transport, UAM can cut travel times in congested downtown Seoul by 76%. U.S. President Donald Trump has reversed his plan to charge civilian ships passing through the Strait of Hormuz a fee equivalent to 20% of their cargo value, just one day after announcing the measure. On Tuesday, Trump said the proposed fee would instead be replaced by new trade investment agreements with Middle Eastern countries, following what he described as very productive talks with regional leaders. Trump had announced a day earlier that the U.S. military would guarantee safe passage for civilian vessels through Hormuz in return for a 20% payment. Moving to the weather forecast, the central regions got a break from the heat today thanks to the monsoon rain. Tomorrow, we'll see another round of rain across southern parts of the Chungcheongdo provinces and the south. In these areas, up to 80 millimeters of rain could fall. Meanwhile, heat alerts have been lifted across most of the central regions. However, heat warnings and heat advisory are in effect across much of the southern regions. Tomorrow, Seoul will start the day at 23 degrees. The current temperatures are 25 degrees in Seoul, 27 degrees in Gwangju, 27 degrees in Busan, and 27 degrees on Jeju-do Island. 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

Sometimes you don't even have to open your eyes to know what season it is. Summer in Jeju arrives through sound before anything else. The birds outside your window in the early morning, cicadas singing through the afternoon, leaves rustling in the wind, and waves rolling onto the shore. If you stop and listen for a moment, you realize that Jeju summer is filled with more sounds than you might expect. And today, just like every summer day, Jeju's waking up with its own beautiful soundtrack. Hello everyone, you're very welcome to the Wonders of Jeju. I'm your host, AK.

welcome back. Happy Wednesday. Happy hump day. And it is June 15th. And yeah, I'm your host, AK. What's up with the wonders of Jeju FM? Where the first song, Butter by BTS. Yes, it's the right the middle of the month, July. Can you believe it? Today is exactly the middle of July. Half of the month is already behind us, guys, and I don't know about you guys, but I honestly have no idea where the time went. Seriously, this year, wow, time flies so, so fast. And it feels like summer just started, and now we are already halfway through July. Maybe it's because we've all been so busy, hustle and bustle. Maybe time just moves faster in the summer. And I was sweating like a pig. And as you know, since my car, the AC of my car is broken, I need to get it fixed as soon as possible. But I've got tons of things on my table behind it. But anyways, so if you could describe the first half of July in just one word, what would it be? Me? Hectic. Busy, relaxing, unexpected, hot, yes, humid, right, humid, yes, but still, I'd like to choose, you know, more of a positive side, creative, yeah, because I've been doing, yes, I mean, you know, a lot of like hassle, bustle things behind creative to create things in the future, right, so creative. I guess. Anyways, welcome back to Wonders of Jeju. It's Wednesday, right? We are halfway through the week. So hope you've been enjoying, you know, the week, guys, and you're being with us tonight. Let's have fun. All right, so before we move on to another song break, there's a few reminders. First is on how you can tune into Arirang Radio if you are here on Jeju Island. 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So we are still conducting the 2026 Arirang Radio Global Listener Survey, and if you haven't really joined in, please, you can always like join the survey right away. You can just simply click the pop-ups on our website or mobile app. And maybe, yeah, during the song break, you might want to do it, right? Because, yeah, your voice matters a lot and it means a world to us. All right, so time to say hello back to a lovely Cam Fam. And hello, Chris Marquise. Hello, 안녕하세요, 달콤하고 아름다운 AK. 오늘 어땠나요? Wow, your Korean skill, yes, exposed and, you know, improved a lot more. As day goes by. So, Rodolfo, hello, so beautiful, like happy Wednesday. How are you feeling today? Oh, I feel a little tired because I was sweating a lot. I was outside and in the studio, there was like air conditioning, you know, get to be fixed. So, but yeah, now I've got like AC in my art studio, so I don't really have to, be sweaty. Yeah, boy. And Harzier, you know, hello, sweet AK and double J2, happy hump day. Happy hump day. And Jake, hello, happy Wednesday with pretty AK and Cam Fam, hello. And okay, Lakeisha, hello, happy Wednesday. Most beautiful AK and double J team, most beautiful people right here in the chat. And Harzier, you know, Lakeisha, Chris Marquez, okay, everybody's here. Yeah, July, hot. Yeah, Rodolfo, thank you. And Lakeisha, hectic. Another hectic and hot.
And any other more, like one word for to describe July, the month of July. Anyways, so let's now move on to our next song break and come right back with Jeju Beat. Yeah, talking about just learning what's happening on Jeju Island at the moment. All right, the first song Oasis by Crush, followed by Nuna 너무 예뻐 or Replay by Shiny.

0: I guess the only thing we can do is play you a song.
1: What's been happening on Jeju today? Right now, let's take a closer look at today's stories from the island. Jeju Beat. Jeju is launching a new hands-on program called Jeju April 3rd Peace Trail, inviting people to walk through important historical sites while reflecting on the meaning of peace. The first event will take place on July 18th at Arjiri Airfield and Seodal Orim in Daejeong under the theme Walk Through History, Discover Peace. Participants will explore sites connected to both the Jeju April 3rd and the Japanese colonial period with a professional guide, learning about the island's history along the way. The program also includes a plogging activity where participants pick up litter while walking, writing messages of peace, and taking commemorative photos. Everyone who joins will receive a peace badge, and the event begins at 10 a.m. and is limited to 20 participants. Registration is open and online until 6 p.m. on July 17th. Jeju plans to hold 4 Peace Trail events this year, hoping to help both residents and visitors connect with the island's history and reflect on the importance of peace. Jeju is developing a new 5-year plan to better protect and manage its unique Gochjawa forest. The plan will cover the years 2027 to 2031, with the Jeju Research Institute leading the project through the next June. Gochjawa is one of Jeju's most important natural ecosystems. It connects Hallasan to the coast, helps store groundwater, and provides habitat for a wide variety of plants and animals. The new plan will combine existing research with updated land use and the spatial data to create a more practical and effective management system. It'll also look at ways to support landowners in protected areas, identify funding sources, and develop detailed action plans for long-term conservation. Jeju says the plan will be shaped by input from experts, local residents, and other stakeholders, and with the goal of balancing environmental protection and the needs of local communities. Jeju is looking for children and teenagers to take part in its Women Friendly City program. Applications are open from July 14th to August 6th for students from 5th grade in elementary school through 3rd grade in middle school who live on Jeju. Participants will explore topics such as gender equality, safety, and the digital environment, then share their own ideas and suggestions for future policies. The program runs through November. Outstanding participants will also receive awards based on their activities and contributions. In other news, Jeju is increasing financial support for its Family Respite Program for families of people with developmental disabilities. The subsidy for a one-day program has increased from 75,000 won to 135,000 won per person, and support for overnight programs has also been raised. This year, Jeju plans to work with 3 specialized organizations to provide respite care and family support services to 451 people with developmental disabilities and their families. Jeju is expanding its Family Respite Support Program for families of people with developmental disabilities. The province is increasing the amount of financial support to help cover the cost of family trips and other opportunities to rest and recharge. This year, Jeju plans to support 451 people, including individuals with developmental disabilities and their family members, with a total budget of about 130 million won. Support for one day program has increased from 75,000 won to 135,000 won per person. Funding for overnight trips has also been raised with up to 260,000 won for one night trip and 400,000 won for a two night trip. The Family Respite Program is designed to give caregivers a chance to take a break from the physical and emotional demands of daily care. Jeju hopes the expanded support will help reduce caregiver burnout and improve the overall quality of life for families of people with developmental disabilities. Jeju's Agricultural Research and Extension Services is encouraging farmers to prepare for another hot summer with higher than ever temperatures and tropical nights expected this year. After experiencing the hottest summer on record last year, officials say it's important to take steps now to reduce heat damage to crops. Farmers are advised to secure enough irrigation water in advance and check their watering systems. For greenhouse crops, shade screens can help lower indoor temperatures. Officials also shared one simple but important tip. On extremely hot days, the water left inside irrigation hoses can become very hot. If that water is sprayed directly onto crops, it can damage the plants. Instead, farmers are advised to let the hot water run out first before watering their crops. All right, the wonders of Jeju's now together with the Jeju Special Chef Governing Province.

All right, we're back. So that was Queen Car in English. Queen Card by Idol, followed by 눈물 참기 by QWER. Well, before we move on to another, the next song break, I want to talk about the last news update. Well, it's surprising, actually. I learned something new. I never would have thought about the water inside the hose getting really hot enough to actually damage crop.

farmers get through another like tough summer with fewer losses. Even like farmers might not know about this small change or a small thing. I mean, it's really interesting, isn't it? Like, it's such a small thing, but it can have a huge impact, right? Yeah, that was a little tip, like from the government, even. Like, I never really, yeah, thought about that. Water, like sitting inside a hose, really could get hot enough to damage crops. Wow. Anyways, so yeah, please make sure if there's any farmers, yeah, I mean, climate is changing, so you gotta maybe have to, take that tip seriously. Like this, it's these simple little tips that end up making the biggest difference. Anyways, yeah, I'm not a farmer, but yeah, if I happen to meet a farmer, then I would tell them about it. Anyway, so time to move on to another song break and come right back with Jeju Language Edition. 뭐랜 걸음시냐? The first song, 내가 애쓰면 넌 나의 애니 되어줘 by To Us, followed by Run to You by 아홉.

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1: So that was 모른 고람시냐. And today's Jeju phrase is 어멍도 되고. Yesterday, last night, the kids called their friends and friends over and started like playing japari, house, playing house, right? So now everyone gets a role. And so today's phrase would, together with like today's phrase, 어멍도 되고. Right? So let's break it down. 어멍 is sounds might sound familiar, right? 어멍. Is a Jeju word for mother or mom. In standard Korean, 엄마, right? But on Jeju, yeah, the word for mother is 어멍. And 되곡. 어멍도 되곡. 되곡 comes from the Jeju verb 되다, to become. Right, so the phrase means becoming the mom, right? Or more naturally, like one becomes the mom. So every child chooses a different role, yeah, like while they're playing house, right? Just like in a real family, one becomes the mom, and tomorrow we'll find out who becomes the dad. The dad. Right, so today's phrase is 어멍도 되고, yeah, one becomes the mom. One becomes the child, one becomes a cat. Yes, yeah, that's, you know, how this poem actually like describing, you know, the, you know, how kids are playing house. Okay, so that was the lesson and hope you enjoyed. So time to take a short song break and come back to wrap up our first part. The first song, 너를 사랑해 by 윤미래, followed by 널 생각해 by 윤하. The last one, 너란 주의보 by Paul Kim.

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1: 지금 Wonders of Jeju를 듣고 계십니다.
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6: All right, we're back. So it is about to wrap up our first part, and I got a message from Harzierino, aka Friday show will be pre-recorded, right? Yes, you know, it's holiday in South Korea, Constitutional Day. So, yeah, I mean, don't get me wrong. So it's an official holiday. And also the question, is it still possible to add Dasot and Kwonjina to the playlist? Of course. But yeah, why don't you be more specific? Yeah, which song would you like to listen to in particular? Lucretia said it's almost the time to see our handsome Jay. Yes, in the second part, yeah, we're gonna be joined by Jay, meaning talking about lots of fun things happening on Jeju Island, including exhibitions, festivals, or small, like short pop-ups as well. So please, we are going to be back soon after we listen to just one more song. So please don't go anywhere. Yeah, stay tuned with us. And it's, Wednesday, but it feels like it's Friday for some reason. But anyways, why don't we just spend the day, as it is, but just thinking of today is Friday. Okay, so time to move on to our last song of our first part, and see you guys soon. Oscar by PH1.

0: What does home mean to you? A place where you can finally unwind after a long day. A space where you share dreams of tomorrow with the ones you love. More than just a building, home is where life begins and where it finds rest. But for some, finding that place is not easy. When the dream of a home feels out of reach, JPDC is there, lighting the way. We provide safe, comfortable, and affordable homes for young people, newlyweds, and neighbors in need of stability across Jeju. Like the quiet warmth you feel the moment you step inside, these homes are designed to bring comfort, security, and peace of mind. But this is more than housing. It is 고치 행복한 뜨락, a Jeju-style housing and community platform where 고치, meaning together in the local dialect, comes to life. Here, essential welfare services are always close by, easing the weight of everyday life. Residents and neighbors come together, sharing moments, checking in on one another, and building a warm, connected community. Because life feels stronger when we are together. 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Until your everyday life feels steady and secure, JPDC will stand by your side as a reliable support. 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

life has seeped into the hardened flow of lava. The fierce blaze cooled down, rain fell, wind passed through, and the seas drifted in. 곧자월. 곧 means forest, 자월 means bush. On the rough land left behind by basalt, Jeju's time and season slowly layered and gave rise to a forest. Through the tiny air vents between rocks, water seeps in, roots find their way, and without a single touch from human hands, the forest has quietly held its form for a long, long time. In summer, the 곧자월 is cool and damp. Sunlight shimmers between the leaves, and birds call to the forest in their own ways. Right now, in this very moment, the forest is singing its song. Let us listen.

Welcome back. So the song we just heard was 그럴 때마다 whenever by Baek Il-in. And it is, yeah, time to share

Culture Wave with Jay in the second hour. Yeah, I'm your host, AK. I know you've been waiting for him so bad. So, yeah, quickly moving on to our next reminders, and then I come, you know, listen to a song and come right back with your Culture Wave. Okay, so if you are here on Jeju Island, you can set your radios to 88.7 FM here in Jeju City. It is 88.1 in Seogwipo City and 101.9 in the Taejeong area, Jeju's global education city. 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All right, and quickly, yeah, moving on to the next one, because we're conducting the 2026 Arirang Radio Global Listener Survey. Yes, it doesn't take a long time. 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Because, yeah, your opinion means the world to us, and you know that. All right, time to move on to our next song break right away and come right back with Culture Wave. Here goes Sorry, I'm Not Sorry by Monsta X.

0: Sweet Culture Wave. Jay, hello, happy Wednesday.
1: Yes, hello, happy Wednesday.
0: Yeah, so, you know, I'm not gonna go crazy with you today.
1: Okay.
0: Because I'm a little, you know, low energy.
1: Well, you need to bring up that energy.
0: Oh my god, weather, yeah, makes me feel crazy.
1: Oh, it is a hot weather.
0: I can just put myself together.
1: Humid, hot.
0: Yeah. So, I'm slowing down
1: all
0: today.
1: All around the world, though, really. You know, everybody.
0: And also,
1: cool.
0: Summer really stepped in, you know, much earlier than I expected. So, yeah, okay. But it's in the middle of June.
1: Yes.
0: Yeah, almost halfway through the month.
1: We're in July.
0: July, sorry about that. See? I'm out of my mind right now.
1: AK still in June, and we're in July.
0: July, sorry about that. Okay, so let's quickly moving on. So we are going to talk about events.
1: Yes.
0: So what is the first one?
1: Hey, this might be something you need. Because today we're going to start off with a different way of staying on Jeju Island. And it's called the Temple Stay Mushim.
0: Oh, Mushim.
1: Mushim.
0: What is this? Like, this first event sounds like more than just gateway. Getway. So, what is it all about? Like, Mushim Temple Stay.
1: Yeah, it really is much more than like a weekend retreat, because this program is actually organized by Jeju Pathfinder.
0: Ah.
1: And this is a group that supports youth. It's a youth support platform that helps young people discover their strength, explore career path, build confidence, and create meaningful connections within the local community. So the organization aims to support young people as they grow personally and professionally while encouraging them to build their future here in Jeju.
0: Great. I've actually joined in one of the programs.
1: Oh, really?
0: Which was all about like Jeju Ola
1: Trail.
0: Yeah,
1: they got all kinds of programs.
0: Yeah, all kinds of programs. Mm. Great ones for free.
1: Yes.
0: It's free, right. So Jeju Pathfinder isn't just about like finding a job, right? Mm-hmm. It's about helping young people find direction in their lives.
1: Yes, exactly. So as part of that mission, they created Temple Stay Mushim Jeju.
0: Oh.
1: This is a special one-night, two-day healing program that gives participants the opportunity to step away from the stress of everyday life and reconnect with themselves.
0: Cool. So the word Mushim has a beautiful meaning, doesn't it?
1: Yeah, so in Buddhism, Mushim means no mind. Mm. So it's a peaceful state free from unnecessary worries and distractions. The program encourages participants to let go of constant pressure and comparison and slow down and simply be present in that moment.
0: Oh, that's what we all need in our lives, right? Slow down.
1: Yes.
0: Be present.
1: Yeah, we really need that. Yeah.
0: But it sounds easy, but it's really hard.
1: To get to the point where
0: you can be really, really entirely present.
1: Yes.
0: 100% present. Anyway, that sounds especially meaningful in today's busy world, right?
1: Yeah, absolutely. So set against the peaceful natural surroundings of Gwanamsa Temple, the program invites participants to rest both physically and mentally. And this is all through like temple etiquette, the meditation, conversations over tea with Buddhist monks, and traditional temple practice. They can reflect on themselves, regain balance, and leave feeling refreshed with new energy.
0: Great. It sounds like the perfect reminder that sometimes the best way to move forward is to pause for a moment.
1: Yeah, that's exactly the philosophy behind the program. Mm-hmm. So rather than offering like sightseeing or entertainment, it offers something many young people need today: a quiet space to reflect, recharge, and rediscover themselves in the beautiful, you know, beauty of Jeju's natural environment.
0: Yeah. So who can take part then?
1: So the program is open to young people between the age of 15 and 39. And best of all, like you mentioned, you know, a lot of their programs, you know, particip- participation is completely free. So the upcoming session will take place from July 18th at 2 p.m. to July 19th at 2 p.m. at Gwanheumsa Temple in Jeju City.
0: Wow, that is so cool. And where can listeners learn more?
1: Yeah, so for full program details and future registration opportunities, since, you know, this one is pretty close, the registration is closed, listeners can visit the Jeju Pathfinder website or follow Jeju Pathfinder on Instagram. Mm. And since spaces are limited, it's a good idea to keep an eye on, like, the upcoming announcements.
0: Cool. So whether you're feeling overwhelmed nowadays, like search for direction, or simply looking for a different way to experience Jeju, and this, yeah, sounds like a truly meaningful opportunity.
1: Yeah, I couldn't agree more. So sometimes the most rewarding journey isn't across the island, it's the journey within yourself.
0: Okay. I'd love to take that, but I have a plan on this weekend, by the way. Anyways, okay, moving on. So a wonderful thought to begin today's program. Let's take a short song break at the moment and come right back with the second event. Here goes Windy Day by Oh My Girl.

0: There was Windy Day by Oh My Girl. And all right, so we started today's program with a chance to slow down and also reconnect with ourselves through the temple stay. And what's next?
1: Yeah, so now we're going to shift gears and explore another side of Jeju, one that's full of flavor, creativity, and innovation. So our next event is called Pupape Jeju, the 8th Rural Convergence Industrial Jeju International Expo. So actually the full English name of this event is Food Tech and Farming Plus at Jeju Fair.
0: Okay.
1: And it's one of Jeju's biggest exhibitions celebrating agriculture, food, and technology.
0: Yeah, I can't even guess, like food, because of the name, because of its name, Food Tech and Farming Plus at Jeju Fair.
1: Mm-hmm.
0: So that's quite a title, by the way. And what exactly is like Pupape?
1: Yeah, so just like you mentioned, the name combines the word, you know, poo for food, food tech, pa for Farming Plus, and Pe for Jeju Fair.
0: Ah, okay.
1: Yes. So more importantly, it represents a growing movement that's changing how people think about agriculture. So instead of like simply growing crops, today's rural businesses combine farming, food processing, tourism, technology, and local culture to create this new products, experience, and opportunities.
0: Great. So agriculture is becoming much more than just farming.
1: Yeah, exactly. So that's what Korea calls the rural convergence industry, bringing together the primary industries like farming with food production, tourism, and education to add more value to local communities. So Jeju has become one of the leading regions developing this model.
0: And this expo, Food Expo, is where like people can see those ideas like come to life.
1: Yeah, and that's the goal. So under this year's theme, All the Joys of Jeju, food, farming, and trip, visitors can discover how Jeju's natural resources and local creativity are being transformed into like exciting products and experiences. So it's designed to connect producers with consumers while also encouraging innovation and sustainable regional growth.
0: So it's not just about like shopping. Like, it's about understanding the stories behind Jeju's products.
1: Yeah, exactly. So they say around 90 exhibitors from Jeju and across Korea will showcase everything from premium local foods and health products to smart fishing technologies and food tech innovations. So visitors can also meet young entrepreneurs, local farmers, and startups that are creating the next generation of agricultural business.
0: Okay. So I really like that, it brings together with tradition and technology.
1: Yeah, it really does. So previous expos featured, robots preparing food, AI-powered farming technology, smart agriculture equipment, and creative educational activities for children. So it's a place where visitors can see how innovation is shaping the future of food while celebrating Jeju's farming heritage.
0: So families, students, food lovers, and even business owners can all find something very interesting.
1: Absolutely. So along with the exhibition, the expo also hosts an international forum. They also have export and business consultation meetings, product demonstrations, award ceremonies, and interactive experience programs. So while many visitors come simply to explore and sample local products, the event also helps Jeju businesses build like partnerships and expand its new domestic and international markets.
0: Well, that makes much more than a local festival.
1: Exactly. So it has

0: grown into an important platform where agriculture, business, tourism, and technology, you know, they all come together. And it's helping local producers reach new customers while introducing visitors to the innovation happening in Jeju's rural communities.
1: So when can people visit?
0: So the expo runs for 4 days. It's going to happen from July 23rd through July 26th. And it's happening at the Jeju International Convention Center, which is the second center.
1: Yeah.
0: And it's located in Jungmun Seogipo. Admission is completely free, and visitors are encouraged to pre-register online for additional benefits.
1: So whether you're interested in food, farming, technology, or simply just discovering something uniquely Jeju, yeah, this sounds like an event worth visiting.
0: Yeah, definitely. So it's a chance to taste local specialties, experience cutting-edge food technology, meet the people behind Jeju's agricultural innovation, and see how farming is evolving for the future.
1: Okay. Well, that sounds like a wonderful way to experience both the tradition and also innovation that makes Jeju so special. And if you are visiting ICC Jeju, the second center, right?
0: Mm-hmm.
1: From July 23rd to 26th, yeah, be sure to check out Pupape, Food Farming Fest, no, Fair, Jeju Fair, yeah, Jeju.
0: Yeah, and if you're planning to go, also don't forget to pre-register online, you know, before you visit.
1: Okay, so that was a great advice. Yeah, before we end up our second part of the episode. So we're going to take a short song break and come right back with the last one, Akinda by 17. Hey, yo,

0: 25th at the ICC Jeju, the Jeju International Convention Center in Jungmun. This is hosted by the Ministry of Oceans and Fisheries and Jeju's Special Self-Governing Province. And this annual forum has become one of Asia's leading international business events for the cruise industry.
1: Okay, so this isn't just another like tourism conference, right?
0: Yeah, not at all. It's an international platform where the future of Asia's cruise industry is discussed. Around 700 participants from 15 countries are expected to attend, including cruise line executives, port authorities, tourism organizations, researchers, government officials, and industry leaders from across the region.
1: Okay. So what is the main focus of this year's forum?
0: So the theme is Asia Cruise 4.0, beyond boundaries, connected as one. And the goal is to move beyond national borders and industry boundaries by encouraging cooperation instead of competition. Participants will discuss how Asian countries can build an integrated cruise platform that benefits destinations, cruise operators, local businesses, and travelers alike.
1: Okay. Oh my God, that sounds like a significant step for the region itself.
0: Yeah, it is. So the cruise tourism has become much more than vacations at sea. You know, it creates opportunities for local economies, international exchange, and regional tourism development. For Jeju, the forum is also part of its long-term vision to become Northeast Asia's leading cruise hub by strengthening partnerships with global cruise companies and expanding cruise routes.
1: So what kinds of programs will visitors and industry professionals see during the forum?
0: So the forum opens with a keynote address by Olivero Morelli, who is the managing director of the MSC Cruise Korea, Japan, and Southeast Asia. And more than 10 conference sessions will follow, covering topics such as cruise destinations, sustainability, industry trends, and future strategies for the global cruise market.
1: And I also heard like there's a program involving like university students.
0: Yes, and that's one of the most innovative programs, you know, they say. And this is called the Jeju Cruise Tourism Data Hackathon. This is 30 university students specializing in tourism, artificial intelligence, and data science. And they will analyze like cruise passenger movement and spending patterns. So their goal is to develop like creative ideas that could improve tourism policy and inspire new cruise-related businesses.
1: So the forum is now encouraging the next generation to help shape the industry's future.
0: Yes, they are.
1: Okay. Okay. So what? What do you want to say? So yeah, it sounds like, you know, there's a, like a strong focus as well. All right. So anyways, so is there any events that you want to really join in during this weekend?
0: Actually, I've been interested in the Pupape Jeju.
1: Oh, why? So you want to see the like technology?
0: I'm always interested with the new technologies that they're coming up with. And also, you know, I got families who's involved in farming, you know, tangerine farming. So it's always interesting to see what kind of new technology all these innovations are creating.
1: Yeah, I don't want to like stay behind the technology. I'm probably getting older. The technology goes like, you know, it's improved so fast.
0: Right.
1: Before you know it.
0: I know. Things have changed so much. Yeah, you know? So
1: a lot of like technology is going to be evolved in the future. And I don't want to imagine that I'm really, you know, staying behind.
0: Yeah, and I imagine they're going to have some interesting stuff. Especially, you know, at a hot weather like this, an indoor event, why miss it, you know?
1: Right. Indoor event.
0: Stay in the cool air condition.
1: Yeah, that's correct. Okay, yeah, the weather actually, you know, makes us feel really, really tired nowadays. But stay hydrated.
0: Everybody, please, stay hydrated, stay cool.
1: Yeah, stay energetic. We can do it. We can get through it. And Jay, hope you have an energetic week and see you next Wednesday.
0: Yes, I'll see everyone next week.
1: All right, so that was Culture Wave.

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Are you back? So that was Culture Wave with Red Cap J. Yeah, he always wears red cap. This is why we name him as Red Cap J. And if you guys enjoyed the segment Culture Wave, as we shared like three events coming up this weekend. All right, it sounds, yeah, a lot of fun, right? And so like I mentioned Jay actually mentioned with us, he might want to join the second one, Poopape Food Fair and Technology. Yeah, sounds amazing, right? And I don't know how this fair really turns out on the spot, but yeah. But unfortunately, I might not be able to join in because I have a plan this weekend. And still, I'm really working hard on my art studio. So yeah, maybe I think I'm satisfied with the first, you know, the foundational like construction, then I would just, you know, focus more on my energy on the studio. Yeah, other than that, I'm just gonna take a good rest, guys. So it's time for us to wrap up our show, and actually we added two more songs: 여름밤에 우린 by Standing Egg, followed by 벌써 이렇게 by Cool. And it's really time to wrap up our Wednesday edition of Wonders of Jeju, and thank you so much for tuning in today, and see you tomorrow. All right, let me off the show with this last song, Youth by Dasat. This has been your host AK signing off on your vibe. Love and peace. Bye.

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2: 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Here it is.
0: Two.
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6: Welcome to Jeju Newsline. This is Kim Ji-yeon, and we start with our top headlines in Jeju. Spending by domestic tourists visiting Jeju has declined for a third consecutive month, raising concerns for the island's tourism industry. According to the Jeju Data Hub's June Consumer Spending Analysis released on July 14th, total BC card spending in Jeju reached 162.1 billion won in June, up 3.4% from a year earlier. Average daily card spending per person also increased by 5.6% to 79,000 won. Despite the overall increase in card spending, spending by domestic visitors continued to fall, with the pace of decline accelerating for the third straight month. Officials say the slowdown is largely linked to rising travel costs caused by instability in the Middle East. Higher fuel surcharges on domestic flights and increased gasoline prices have made trips to Jeju more expensive, prompting some travelers to postpone or cancel their visits, while others are cutting back on spending during their stay. In contrast, spending by Chinese tourists continued to grow. Jeju is introducing new regulations aimed at creating a fairer rental car market and strengthening consumer protection. Jeju Special Self-Governing Province announced the new rules governing rental car contracts officially took effect on July 15th. The regulation introduced a cap on excessive rental discounts that falls significantly below the official reported daily rental rates. The rules also clearly define operating standards for collision damage waiver programs, including deductibles, exemption fees, compensation for vehicle downtime, and insurance coverage. Officials say the changes are intended to reduce disputes between consumers and rental companies while improving transparency. The province gathered feedback from the rental car industry through public consultations and briefing sessions before finalizing the regulations. Rental companies will be given a 2-month transition period to update their pricing and insurance policies. The new rules will be fully enforced beginning September 16th. Several of Jeju's beaches will extend their operating hours through August 15th to accommodate the peak summer vacation season. Jeju City announced the extended schedule in response to growing visitor numbers during the summer holiday period, as well as continuing heat waves and tropical nights. Wordang Beach and Samyang Beach will remain open until 8 p.m. Hyeopjae Beach and Yeoteu Beach, both equipped with nighttime lighting, will stay open until 9 p.m. City officials say they will strengthen patrols during evening hours, restrict access to hazardous areas, and increase safety announcements to help ensure visitor safety. Students from Jeju are gaining international artistic experience through a summer program in France. Ewha High School announced that 38 art students and 4 teachers are participating in the Summer Art Summer School at the École des Beaux-Arts Nantes Saint-Nazaire. The group traveled to France on July 11th and will remain there through July 21st. During the program, students are taking part in creative workshops and masterclasses with local artists, exploring painting, printmaking, photography, and installation art. They're also visiting world-renowned museums, including the Louvre Museum, to broaden their artistic perspectives. As part of the summer school, the students will also present a poster exhibition titled The Breath of Jeju Reaches the World, showcasing artwork inspired by Jeju's natural beauty and unique atmosphere. Moving to the weather forecast, Jeju continues to experience persistent heat, with tropical nights lasting for 8 consecutive days. According to the Jeju Regional Meteorological Administration, overnight low temperatures remain above 25 degrees Celsius, reaching 28.7 degrees in Jeju City, 26.4 degrees in Seogwipo. Warm, humid southerly winds have prevented nighttime temperatures from dropping, resulting in tropical night conditions, particularly along the coast. A tropical night is defined as a night when temperatures remain above 25 degrees Celsius between 6 p.m. and 9 a.m. the following day. So far this year, Jeju City has recorded 8 tropical nights. The current temperatures are 27 degrees in Jeju City and 26 degrees in Seogwipo City. 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
5: It's time for K-Pop Mix 120, where you can enjoy the best of various K-pop genres. The mix starts right now.

Sing, sing, sing, tiny tunes. Do you remember losing a baby tooth as a child? One day, your front tooth suddenly falls out. When you talk, air slips through. And when you smile, there is that funny little gap. In Korea, there is a traditional children's folk song that kids used to sing when a friend lost a tooth. Today, we'll introduce a playful and cheerful folk song called 앞니 빠진 중강새, which means the child with a missing front tooth. This was a song children sang while joking around with their friends. When they saw a child with a missing front tooth, they would sing, "Gap tooth child, don't go to Seoul." But this song wasn't just about teasing. It was also a playful way for children to laugh together and make the moment feel lighter and happier. Songs like this helped children enjoy the moment of losing a tooth. So, if you know a child who's about to lose a tooth, why not play this song for them? Now let's listen to the traditional Korean children's folk song, 앞니 빠진 중강새.

0: 들었니? 아리다 라디오.
1: 아리랑 라디오. The time is 1 a.m.

Heavy rains in a short span of time can lead to accidents like landslides, floods, building damages, power outages, and ultimately lead to damage. However, we can reduce the scale of damage if we prepare. In case of heavy rain forecast, we should take precautionary measures to prevent damage and take necessary measures by listening to the radio or watching TV. Stop all activities including swimming in mountains, valleys or streams and evacuate. People near lowlands or near dangerous areas prone to landslides should evacuate to a safe area. Shut off water, gas and electricity. Clean up surrounding drainage and move any vehicles that may be in flooding areas to a safe place. When heavy rain begins, close doors and windows and refrain from going out. Streams, riversides and beaches are some places to avoid as they are flooding areas where people can be easily swept away. Never approach places with high voltage such as street lights, construction sites, traffic lights and telephone poles. After heavy rain, do not go and water in isolated areas. Rather, call 119 or ask for help nearby. Damage can be minimized through constant attention to heavy rains, weather changes, and surrounding maintenance that cause a lot of human and property damage in a short time.

Hi, Crunchers! I'm your DJ Chihee, and this is Culture Crunch. Crunchers, do you know the Korean hip-hop group Epic High? Well, one of the quotes from Tablo, one of the members, is gaining attention lately. He said, if unfulfilled love is still called love, why is an unfulfilled dream called a failure? So maybe the dreams we haven't achieved yet aren't failures after all. Maybe they're simply dreams we're still passionately chasing. Whether we make it or not, they were dreams worth dreaming. Let's kick things off with our first song. Here is 좋아하면 원래 Love Is Like That by 406 Project.

0: Wednesday's tune-in time. Now, everyone needs a place where they can truly be themselves, right? I'm sure you do too. A space to leave behind the weight of the day, like a room you can call your own. Well, there were a group of young musicians who came together in Room 406 simply because they loved making music. Today, we're joined by members Eunji and Suyun of the Korean indie band 406 Project. Welcome. Hello, guys.
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0: 반갑습니다. First of all, can you please say hello to our crunchers? 먼저 인사 부탁드릴게요.
2: 네, 간단한 영어로.
0: 네, 그냥. 좋습니다. 네.
2: Hello, Crunchers. We are 406 Project. I'm Suyun, the bassist, and this is Eunji, the vocalist. And we are really happy to be here with you guys today and enjoy our music and stay tuned.
0: Yay! Stay tuned. Okay, so Suyun introduced Eunji as well.
2: 네,
0: 은지님 대신 소개를 해드렸어요. We have Crunchers tuning in. 민들레님께서 와, 와, 와, 와. 406 406 프로젝트다라고 해주셨고 허 선아 is saying 406 project 항상 응원하고 사랑해. We always root for you and love you. And Benny is saying welcome to Culture Crunch 406 project. Thank you for tuning in. Do stay tuned. Now we announced that 406 project is coming in today, joining us on Culture Crunch, and one of our listeners asked about what you've been up to lately. So I want to ask you, how have you been?
3: 406 프로젝트 분들이 오신다니까 인스타 계정으로 Z8번 is00님께서 요즘 근황에 대해 질문해 주셨어요. 어떻게 지내셨나요?
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0: 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So they're preparing for their upcoming concert in

0: 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Before beginning the show, I asked you what sort of exercises you do.
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0: 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You go to the gym. You work out in the gym and you do boxing. That's amazing. 와우. 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
0: 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Yeah, they do definitely work out regularly. All right. Well, this year marks your 12th year debut. Anniversary. In Korea, we have a saying, 10 years is enough to change the mountains and even the rivers. So looking back, what has changed the most since your debut then?
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0: So in the beginning, like when they debuted at first, their music sounded a little more acoustic and they were a little more sweet genre-wise. But these days, they're experimenting with diverse genres of music and making their music a little more dynamic and experimental. Okay, interesting. Well, on the other hand, what's something that hasn't changed at all?
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0: 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So their personalities remain the same They look pretty much the same although their styles have changed a lot and the foods that they enjoy their palate has stayed the same as well Okay, so today here on Culture Crunch, we would love to introduce our crunchers to your music, you know, by listening to highlights from your songs and chatting along the way.
1: 오늘은 우리 크런처들에게 406구 프로젝트 음악을 소개할 겸 두 분이 만든 곡들의 하이라이트를 들으면서 토크를 진행해 보려고 해요.
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0: 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They can feel that youngness, that refreshing energy. It seems like they don't have much concerns back then because they're just so young and so pure, is what Eunji said. What about you, Suyun? 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
0: Okay. All right. Well, why did you choose How About Me as your debut title? 넌 나 어때를 데뷔곡으로 고른 이유가 있을까요?
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0: So they formed a band and they wanted to release an album, but they didn't have a song yet. So all the members, they decided to write a song each, bring it together. And the best song out of those songs was this particular one, 넌 나 어때? Or How About Me? Okay, well, your early songs often, I guess, capture like the excitement, you know, at the very beginning of a relationship. It feels like. Personally, what moment at the start of a relationship gives you the biggest butterflies? 406호 프로젝트의 초기 음악들은 뭔가 관계의 시작점에 있는 설렘을 다루는 느낌이 많이 들거든요. 두 분은 관계의 시작에서 어느 순간에 가장 설렘을 크게 느끼세요?
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0: Okay. So for Suyun, when she feels or finds out about similarities between the two people with the other person and herself, that's when she thinks, oh, we can talk about this a little more. We have similarities. We connect. And that's when she feels butterflies. All right. Well, if you could go back to the day you first became a team together and say just one sentence to each other, what would it be? 처음 이제 팀이 되었을 때 같이 팀을 맺었을 때로 돌아가서 서로에게 딱 한마디만 전할 수 있다면 뭐라고 하시겠어요? 간단히.
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0: Okay, let's save up our money. 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
0: 그래요? 똑같이? Okay, okay. She would say the same thing about money. Like, let's save up a little more is what they would tell each other. All right, you know what? We want to hear your first live performance at this stage. What song have you prepared for our crunchers today? 이쯤에서 가장 우리 크런처들이 기다렸을 시간인데요. 첫 번째 라이브를 정해 들어보겠습니다. 어떤 곡 준비해 주셨죠?
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0: 아, 좋습니다. So it's Apartment. It's one of the songs that they released in December 2024. It was their official album and we'll listen to that. But while they prepare, we'll take a short break to our program listening guide. Stay tuned. 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

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We'd love to hear from you. Let's keep crunching! We're back. It's time for Tune In Time, our Wednesday segment. But before we listen to the live performance of 406 Project, a quick announcement. We have the listener survey going on, so don't forget to join and give us your precious feedbacks. All right, it seems like they're ready for the first live performance. Take it away.

Bravo! Thank you so much for that live performance. Now, that was Apartment by 406 Project. Like we introduced earlier, it's their title song or lead single of the album that was released back in 2024, December. We have our crunchers tuning in, leaving lots of comments about the performance. GY0820 is saying, 406, fighting, hatu, hatu, heart, heart. And composed by Min is saying, 406, 사운드가 많이 사랑한다고 문 사운드가 많이 사랑한다고 꼭 전해주세요 라고 해주셨습니다 네. 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

0: 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So she likes these two because they're really persevering and they want to see them for a long, long time moving forward. And Andrew Lim is saying, I didn't want the song to end. 음악이 끝나지 않길 바랬습니다.
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0: 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Right? It's really new and different to listen to the live through radio. It's so good. And Benny is saying, I always love to hear 은지님's lively and amazing voice. This is amazing. 은지님의 이 생생하고 또 멋진 목소리 항상 듣기 좋습니다. 라고 얘기해 주셨어요.
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0: 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Thank you so much for that live performance. Yay! Clap, clap once again. All right, let's move back to our talk now. 이제 다시 토크로 돌아가 볼게요. 크런처들이 질문도 많이 보내주셨습니다. 지금 당장 이제 첫 번째 6우옹님께서 3시간 후에 세상이 멸망한다면 가장 먹고 싶은 딱 한 가지 뭔가요?
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0: 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One of her bucket lists is to go to one of these restaurants alone, order a noodle, a bowl of noodle, as well as a bottle of soju, and eat it alone like that. So she would choose that as the food that she wants to eat before the world ends. Interesting. 평냉이 평소에도 좋아하시는 음식인가 보네요.
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0: 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How would Eunji be feeling right now for her answer?
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0: 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Okay, two very different answers. That's good. 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
0: 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So she's working out really hard, and she's also following a strict diet plan as well. 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
0: 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She would try to eat more protein. 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
0: 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That's a must if you're on diet and if you're exercising. Okay. 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What about you, Suyun?
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1: 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So Suyin's into documentaries these days on Netflix, the streaming site. What is one of your favorites? 최근에 보셨던 것 중에 가장 최애 꼽아주신다면?
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1: Okay, so Suyun, she usually likes all these thrillers and crime-related documentaries. And one of the favorites that she watched recently is Don't Touch the Cats, right? Or Don't F the Cats, the word. Okay, all right. Oh, yeah, it's a good recommendation, I think. Let's all go watch it. All right, last but not least, we have another question from Yujin underscore Choi. Would you rather take 1 billion won and never see your members again? Or turn down the money and stay with them forever? 이 질문 굉장히 궁금한데요, 저도. 10억 받고 멤버 평생 안 보기, 그리고 안 받고 평생 보기. 두 분의 선택이 궁금한데 하나, 둘, 셋 한번 같이 들어볼까요? 1번 네. 아니면 2번? 하나, 2번이 안 받고 평생 보기. 1번이 네. 10억 받고 평생 안 보기.
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1: 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But they chose number two. What a friendship, right? What about, I guess, 10 billion won then? 100억이면요?
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1: Okay, so if it's 10 billion won, they would just choose not to see each other and make new friends because there are good people in this world. All right, funny. Well, let's move on to the next question. 이제 다음 곡으로 한번 넘어가 볼게요. 2024년 곡이죠. 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

0: Well, compared to your earlier songs, I guess this one feels much more grounded and emotionally mature to my ears. How have your perspective on music or values as an artist changed over time? 데뷔 초창기 음악들이랑 비교해보면 확실히 이게 2024년 곡이라 그런지 시선이 훨씬 단단하고 깊어진 느낌이 들거든요. 그래서 음악을 대하는 두 분의 태도나 가치관에 어떤 변화가 있었을지 궁금하네요.
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0: 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They have become a lot more mature and deeper.
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0: 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And this was one of their songs from their official album as well.
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0: This is actually a song dedicated to their fans who have been there for them for the past 10 years since this point, from their debut till 2024. And so it is a lot more special, I guess. 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
1: 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But anyhow, Suyun said it's Eunji for her. Other than just being an artist alone, because they are a team of two, she always feels support and comfort, and she always has her back, right? And because people are usually more paying attention to the vocalist, bassist Suyun can hide behind her at times too. Okay. All right, well, I imagine your fans have also been that sort of support. And you said this song was for your fans, right? So, what do your fans, I guess, mean to the two of you? 이 곡도 팬분들을 위해서 쓴 곡이라고 하셨는데, 긴 시간 동안 406호 프로젝트가 무너지지 않게 지켜준 팬들도 분명히 그 언덕 중 하나라고 생각하거든요. 여러분께 팬이란 어떤 의미인가요? 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
1: Okay. Of course, they're really grateful for their fans, and they give, I guess, healthy stimulus or motivation for the group as well. 마찬가지겠죠?
0: 네,
2: 아닌가요?
0: 또 아니요, 네, 마찬가지입니다. 네.
1: All right, and same goes for Suyun. For both of them, fans are just grateful beings. All right, well, we'd love to hear one more live performance from the group and dedicate it to your fans. Which song will you be performing next? 여기서 팬들에게 들려주고 싶은 노래 한 곡을 더 라이브로 청해 보려고 합니다. 어떤 곡 준비해 주셨죠?
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1: So this is a very recently released song called 인사 or Farewell. Looking very much forward to that. But while they prepare and get ready, let's take a short break once again for our program participation guide. Stay tuned. Got questions for our guests? Send them in right now. Tune In Time is where your questions get answered. From real stories to full-on fan moments, we want to hear what you want to ask. Drop your message on the Culture Crunch board on the Arirang website, email culturecruncharirang@gmail.com, or DM us on Instagram @culturecrunch_arirang. We'll pass your questions straight to our guests. This is your shot. Don't miss it. And with that, let's keep crunching. This is our Wednesday's Tune In Time, and today joining us is the group 406 Project. Now we're ready to listen to the second live performance of the group, which is 인사 or Farewell. We've been talking about how fans have supported them for the past 12 years since their debut, and they have written a few songs that were dedicated to their fans. And this is a song that they want to let their fans hear as well, because they've been like the hill for the group, you know, always providing support, always having their back, always cheering on. And so I'm really wondering how it would sound live as well. I hope you enjoy it too. And once again, don't forget to join our listeners' survey as well, which we are putting up as pop-ups on our website and mobile apps as well. Well, are you ready to listen to it? Enjoy. Here's 인사 Farewell by 406 Project.

0: had another amazing live performance. We have our crunchers saying a lot of things through our YouTube comment box once again regarding the performance. Let me share a few with you. Min R0 underscore KK is saying, wow, Lucasm is saying, I'm definitely checking out more of their music. 이들의 노래 더 많이 들어봐야겠습니다. 라고 해주셨고, Happy on 88553 is saying, I'll be replaying this later. 이 곡 다시 리플레이해서 듣겠습니다. 라고 해주셨고요. 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
0: 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It's more about meeting them again, you know? You know how in Korea we say 안녕, but it could mean hi and bye together. 그러면 이 곡의 비하인드가 조금 더 궁금해지는데요. 어떤 마음으로 쓰시게 된 거예요?
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0: 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She passed

0: 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And after coming back up after the funeral in the bus, that's when Eunji wrote this very song. Okay. Well, I think she must have felt really emotional while recording this song. 이렇게 곡을 쓰시고 나서 녹음을 하실 때 네. 굉장히 울컥했을 것 같거든요. 쉽지 않았을 것 같은데 작업이.
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0: I see. So Suyun didn't know the behind story of this song, how Eunji wrote it. But after knowing the story, she started to like it more, you know? Yeah, which makes sense. Okay, so it's a pretty warm and personal song. Let's move on to the next question now. Every morning, the first person we meet is ourselves, right? In the mirrors. We look at the mirror every morning. What do you usually say to yourself, I guess, to begin the day? 우리가 매일 아침 눈을 뜨면 가장 먼저 보는 사람이 우리 자신이잖아요. 일어나서 거울을 볼 때 자신에게 어떤 말을 혹시 건네면서 하루를 시작하세요?
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0: 오케이. So they talked about this earlier amongst themselves, and Suyun asked Eunji, what do you say to yourself when you look at the mirror after you wake up? And Eunji said, why do you look like that? Because usually we are quite puffy in the morning, right? And we look pretty messy. So that's what she says. What about you then, Suyun님?
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0: 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Like I said, 네. you look beautiful. Both of you. So Suyun says says something similar, like Eunji. But last night, they were actually working on a song until late, and she had ramyeon. So this morning, she was extra puffy, you know? Extra bloated is what she said. But you know what? Don't you think they just look very natural and beautiful as they are, right? Okay, do share your thoughts as well, Crunchers. Now, moving on then. Looking back on your years of making music as 406 Project, what have you learned or how have you grown through, I guess, all the meetings and goodbyes that you had to experience? 406 프로젝트로 치열하게 음악을 해온 세월이 이제 12년이 됐잖아요. 돌아봤을 때 과거의 수많은 만남과 이별을 통해서 가장 크게 깨닫거나 혹은 성장한 부분이 있다면요?
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2: 하고.
0: So for example, songs that they thought would be a huge hit, a success, didn't turn out to be it. But some songs that they didn't expect to be a big hit became a big hit, you know? So just letting them be, letting it be, going with the flow is what she learned. And what about you, Eunsi?
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0: 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So in the past, Eunji used to be a very, I guess. She would always work hard, a very hardworking person, very dedicated. But she realized over time that you don't have to be too tight. You don't have to be too uptight or forcing yourself to be perfect in everything you do. Just let things be and have more room for yourself is what she realized. And that turned out to be better, I guess. 그 상태가 훨씬 더 건강하고 좋을 것 같아요.
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0: 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So, Eunji, when she was singing, there was a small off-tune part, which I didn't even realize. It was just like really natural. In the past, she would have been really like fixated on that, unable to do the interview even. But now she's just letting it be. Oh, I can just do better later, is what she thinks now. A lot healthier, right? All right, well, our final question is, could you tell our crunchers about your future plans or your plans for this year, perhaps?
3: 마지막 질문인데요. 크런처들을 위해서 올해 계획이나 앞으로의 활동에 대해서 말씀해 주시겠어요?
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0: Ooh, so two concerts, one in August, second, and one in at the end of the year. That's like the end of year settlement concert. 네.
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0: 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All right. So, moving forward, they'll be continuing to write more new songs and even video contents as well. I'm sure many of you fans are waiting for their contents as well as the songs as well. And Crunchers, do look forward to their upcoming performance on August 2nd. All right. You can check out the details through their social media. Well, sadly, it's time to say goodbye. It's a farewell for us. How was it for you?
3: 안녕할 시간이 벌써 됐습니다. 어떠셨어요 오늘? 간단히 소감 말씀해 주시면요.
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0: Thank you so much for being here with us. Eunji enjoyed it a lot and it was a very comfortable time for both of them as well. We'll have to sign off with our last song. This is another song by 406 Project. It's 기분이 좋아, feels good. Shall we say goodbye together? 같이 인사해볼까요? 기

0: What does home mean to you? A place where you can finally unwind after a long day. A space where you share dreams of tomorrow with the ones you love. More than just a building, home is where life begins and where it finds rest. But for some, finding that place is not easy. When the dream of a home feels out of reach, JPDC is there, lighting the way. We provide safe, comfortable, and affordable homes for young people, newlyweds, and neighbors in need of stability across Jeju. Like the quiet warmth you feel the moment you step inside, these homes are designed to bring comfort, security, and peace of mind. But this is more than housing. It is 고치 행복한 뜨락, a Jeju-style housing and community platform where 고치, meaning together in the local dialect, comes to life. Here, essential welfare services are always close by, easing the weight of everyday life. Residents and neighbors come together, sharing moments, checking in on one another, and building a warm, connected community. Because life feels stronger when we are together. 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Until your everyday life feels steady and secure, JPDC will stand by your side as a reliable support. Where lives are cared for and communities truly connect, the future of Jeju begins to shine brighter. 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
1: 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Keep crunching!

Sing, sing, sing, Tiny Toons. Do you remember losing a baby tooth as a child? One day, your front tooth suddenly falls out. When you talk, air slips through. And when you smile, there's that funny little gap. In Korea, there is a traditional children's folk song that kids used to sing when a friend lost a tooth. Today, we'll introduce a playful and cheerful folk song called 앞니 빠진 중강새, which means the child with a missing front tooth. This was a song children sang while joking around with their friends. When they saw a child with a missing front tooth, they would sing, "Gap-toothed child, don't go to Seoul." But this song wasn't just about teasing. It was also a playful way for children to laugh together and make the moment feel lighter and happier. Songs like this helped children enjoy the moment of losing a tooth. So, if you know a child is about to lose a tooth, why not play this song for them? Now let's listen to the traditional Korean children's folk song, 앞니 빠진 중강새.

Arida Radio. The time is 3 a.m.

get up, turn up the volume, because this is DJ Isak, and I hope that you're ready, because K-Poppin' with DJ Isak starts now.

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1: Welcome to K-Pop in here on Arirang Radio. It is the 15th Wednesday of July 2026. Still pretty overcast outside. We're still getting a little bit of rain on and off. Last night, there was a lot of rain. We did get hit pretty hard. So for those of you who were out and about yesterday, hope you are all okay. We are supposed to get some more rain over the weekend as well. So technically, our monsoon season is over, but we're still getting some rain. And today is Chobok, the first hottest day of Korea. And what we do on Chobok or any of the Pok days or Pongnal, we tend to seek very nurturing food. So most of the time that's going to be chicken soup, which it comes in many different forms. So chicken is consumed quite a lot on the Pongnals. And other things that are known to be really good for you, like eel, tango. Some people go eat meat, kogi, you know, it's whatever is, you know, replenishing for the body. And the reason is because in Korea, and I feel that in a lot of Asian countries, we know that we need to kind of fight heat with heat. And so despite it being super hot outside, we still need to be able to balance out our bodies as much as possible. So for those of you who do celebrate that kind of stuff and you are looking to keep your body healthy this summer, it is the first hottest day of the summer. So get to eating something good today. I don't know what I'm going to have today. I don't know what I'm going to order or if I'm going to cook. I don't know. We'll just have to wait and see. We're just going to have to wait and see. AB6 starts off today with Stupe. Ha, fam. How's it doing? Benny's dropping by. Gladys here. Aaron's here. Crash is dropping by as well. Jenga's dropping by too. Hi. Anika's dropping by as well. Anika's saying, I love samgyetang. Ooh, good to know. I like mine. If I go to a restaurant, if they have a turkke version on hand, I will probably get that version. I love perilla seeds. Turkke is one of my favorite things. I eat it at home every once in a while because I make myself turkke sujebi every once in a while. It's a super simple recipe that my mom taught me eons ago, and it's like the most satisfying thing ever. So if it's an option, I always order it with that option. So if you are open to adding a little bit of like a creaminess to your medicinal type soups, perilla powder is really good. Like perilla seed powder is so good. Especially for any of you who might be vegan or vegetarians, if you want to try it, it will add a lot of creaminess to your dishes. There's a lot of pastas out there that use this as well. It's super good. And it's like, there's a lot of creaminess to it too. Anyways, it's What If Day with Tami and Shun joining us in the studio, so get ready for that. If you want to get ready for next week, Chungdeon's joining us in the studio on Monday. Tomorrow, three of the ClickBee members are joining us in the studio, and again, this is going to be like a full circle moment for me as a fan to have them on the show, even though we're only having three of the members joining us. We have, out of the three, Yul Seok, Uyeon Seok, and Do Min Hyuk joining us in the studio. So get ready for that. If you are from that era of K-pop, make sure that you're tuning in tomorrow. Chika-nim is dropping by to say hello as well. Hi, everybody. How are you doing? All right. Announcements. For those of you who love to check out our program and be a part of our survey, it's still up and running. So let me tell you guys about all the things that you need to know about listening to the program. If you're listening to K-pop and for the very first time, you're like, oh, I like this show. I'd like to come back. My show is between 12 to 2 p.m. KST every day. The rerun is 3 to 5 a.m. KST on Jeju-do Island, where you get all the updates you need. It's 88.7 megahertz in Jeju City. Seogwipo is 80.1. 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But for us, the VODs are going to be Twinkle Must Star, Tandem Soup, and our Tiny Stage staying the same. They're just now going to be on one channel. And or What If is available on audio on demand. So if you liked our show for today and you'd like to listen to it again, you can do that as well. To send in messages to our show, message board or application or our email on the screen at the moment, k-pop-id@naver.com, or slip into our DMs, kpop and underbar idang. We got the 50-50 for you with Genie Magic. Then we have MB on the track with Blue Splash. And we'll see you guys back after this with our Happening Headlines.

in the first hour. Keep popping Monday through Friday. We get a chance to look at some of the habit headlines coming out of South Korea. And I have some NIFIN updates. We have an update on their comeback. But I also have an update for you that is actually coming up way closer for you, which is happening. What is it? Let me look at the date. It's next week. For those of you who are in the U.S. and you are going to San Diego Comic-Con 2026, I know that that's a keyword I never thought I was going to say with N hyphen, but I have some updates on that, so stay tuned. I have some updates for you on N hyphen and their comeback in that. Also, we have an update that Songhanbin has done something extremely sweet and made a very heartwarming donation. So we will be giving you all the details on that and more coming up next.

All right, that was Dirty Shoe and their track of Great Time. And we got Michael dropping by, Song Mini dropping by as well, just in time. So yeah, I knew this was going to catch some attention because it caught my attention as well. So NHYPEN's making a comeback, but before we get into the comeback, I want to talk about NHYPEN is going to be at the San Diego Comic-Con 2026. Now, that is a keyword that I never thought I would be inquiring into K-pop at all. And my millennial heart is actually quite full right now. And I am kind of screaming and crying because I am not going to be able to be present at the San Diego Comic-Con 2026. Now, this is why. I need to calm myself down. Calm yourself down, Isaac. So, NHYPEN is going to be at Comic-Con, San Diego Comic-Con 2026, between the 23rd and the 24th of July, the next couple of days. And the reason why they're going to be there is to talk about the Dark Moon franchise. Okay? So that's why they're going to be there. And so the NHYPEN is going to be a part of the Bite Me Calling All Vampires panel. Now, this is why my millennial heart is freaking out. Calm down, Isaac. Calm down. Calm down. Calm down. They are going to be with the Twilight director, Catherine Hardwicke, and Carlisle and Alice Cullen. So the actors that played those two characters are also going to be there. For somebody who grew up with Twilight and now NHYPEN is going to be at the same booth. Oh, I want to go. Okay. So 23rd is when the panel starts. It's going to be for an hour at Ballroom 20. Those of you who are going, Ballroom 20, 23rd, 11:15 to 12:15 p.m. So 11 a.m. to 12:15 p.m. So lunchtime. Also, there's going to be another offsite special event with NHYPEN. And there's going to be special gifts as well. Okay, so Jingle's like, excuse me, they're going to be the Twilight quiz. We what? So yeah, let me repeat this. NHYPEN is going to be at San Diego Comic-Con 2026 on the 23rd and 24th of July. So those of you stateside and you can get tickets to go, you need to get ready. On the 23rd, they're going to be joining the Twilight director and Carlisle and Alice Cullen for the Bite Me Calling All Vampires panel. That's going to be happening for an hour between 11:15 to 12:15. Now, on top of that, NHYPEN's making a comeback. And their eighth mini album, The Sin's Bliss, tracklist has been released. And we are going to be getting 10 tracks off of this upcoming album. And guess what? The lead single of this is going to be Bloody Paradise. Yeah. Yeah. Marketing done right. Marketing done right, indeed. Okay, and also, a really sweet thing has happened. Songbin was able to make a very sweet donation to young adults and for children as well. So that's also amazing. He was able to donate 100 million won. So there we go. All right, I need to have a little bit of a calm down because... So we have Songbin on his track of Love, Love, Love. Then we have some NHYPEN for you with NHYPEN. More of the shows coming up next.

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It's time for the ultimate battle of the day. Tis BB time, balance battle time, where we ask you the most ridiculously hard questions ever. Why are they hard? Because they're ridiculous. That's the whole point of our BB time. We only ask this in the first hour between Monday through Friday, so you have to be listening to the show. Okay, so what we're going to be doing is jumping into two very toxic questions today. So the either for this today is both very toxic. So would you rather have your partner give up their dream for you, or would you like you to give your dream up for them? So would you like them to give up their dream for you, or vice versa, you giving up your dream for them? Very toxic, very, very, very toxic. But still, we're going to ask the toxic question. So send in your toxic answer. We've got Heartswave with their track of Dreams.

Okay, so today we are asking you, would you rather have your partner give up their dream for you? Or would you rather give up your dream for your partner? Now, this is very toxic. Don't do this. Please do not ask your significant other to do this for you. But if we had to choose, what would you rather do? 사람님, 오, 늘 어렵군요. 어렵죠. 차름님 was like, ooh, it's another hard one. Yeah, these are ridiculously hard. So Aaron says, I would give up my dream. I'm already used to disappointment. No, you are awesome. And honestly, this is like a total side note, like outside of our BB time. I did say this for Algorithm Music, but I'm going to say it again ahead of time so you can hear it again Friday. I would buy your publishings if you kept it in the way that you send them into us. Like if you were to create your stories and keep the songs in there with the artist in parentheses, I would purchase those. So keep the dream alive. Anyways, crash says it totally depends on the dream, but my dream is to have a stable employment as a PhD researcher, so my dream might earn more. Okay, so you're gonna choose yours. Let's do this. Michael says, okay, but what if you and your partner basically have the same dream, but you both share and support each other no matter what direction you go in? I mean, that's the best scenario, like, not having to choose. But if you had to, what would you choose? Now, Tom Neem says, I would like it if my partner would give up their dream for me, but I feel that I would also be uncomfortable with that, so I'll just give up my dream. Griffin is dropping by to say hello and says, I think I'm going to give mine up as well. I have plenty of backups to go for. There we go. Jenga says, I feel like I don't really have any big dreams or aspirations, so I don't mind giving up what I don't know for my partner. Okay, that's good. Aniga says that I probably would cope better with sacrifices I choose myself than having others give up on their dreams for me. Maybe I can postpone mine instead of giving up. Right. So, I mean, the best case scenario is us to never give up, but maybe, yeah, like postpone. So, for example, let's say you were kind of brainwashed by society or your parents to say that you would have to be in a corporate job. And you made it into like 1 year of your corporate job, and then you were having to choose if you left it or not. Yeah, like, if you're not really planning on going up the corporate ladder, that was really not your thing. And while you were taking a step back from that quote unquote dream, while supporting your partner, maybe you find something new. These days, there's so many things that can be a job for somebody. So if you wanted to check out something like that, you could do that too. I feel that

now that we're in an era where we live longer, I feel that there's not just like a 9-to-5 type of a job that we're going to have for the rest of our lives. You know what I mean? So I feel that with our lifespan expanding, I feel that our opportunities are also evolving as well. So, yeah. Anyways, fam, we continue on with our journey in 94. But in the meantime, we have Taeyeon on the track with 99 Degrees. And we'll see you guys back after this there on this day.

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1: Welcome to the Yesteryear Charts of Hour on this day where I take you back in the same week we are in now, which songs were charting in that week in years past. So we're looking at the second full week of July as we are back in 1994 today. So we're looking at 1994 and we left you off at number 17 yesterday. And at number six, we have Daisy on the track for 나의 작은 새 or My Small Bird from their Hello Miss Daisy album, finding themselves at number 16. At number 15, 임종환 was on the track of 그냥 걸었어, I Just Walked, and the title of the album was Reggae. Now, he was the one that actually brought reggae music into mainstream K-pop at the time. So mainstream K-pop at the time was not using any type of reggae music. But Im Jong-hwan kind of brought this in with this album. And the song itself relates to a lot of guys because it's just it's a happy beat with some sad lyrics about a guy who just doesn't know what to do with himself in his sad demeanor. And he just ends up walking. And it's kind of like a guy mumbling to himself. And a lot of people related to the song, even though the beat is a little bit more of like an upbeat type of a reggae track. Now, funny thing is as soon as this album dropped, we started seeing a reggae boom happen here in Korea. We also see at number 14, Mosaic in their track of 자유시대 or The Age of Liberty at number 14 from the album with the same title, which also made huge impact into the K-pop scene at that era. Kim Won-jun was our artist who is still doing great these days. He still looks young these days too. He's like the walking little prince. He does not age. But Kim Won-jun was ahead of his era, definitely, because not only was he and still is extremely good looking. In Korea, we have the phrase of manjitnam, where we say that the person literally ripped out of a comic and look, you know, so manhwa in Korean is like comics, but you know, they're like really good looking. So they're so good looking, it feels like you drew their features. He was like the original manjitnam, but what was really great is 너 없는 동안 or While You Were Away. This song was self-produced by him. He wrote the lyrics and wrote the song, and he also was able to create a craze. You know how when GD was wearing a skirt on top of pants? Kim Won-jun was doing this in the 90s. He definitely was ahead of his era. At number 11, because apparently there is no ranking for number 12 in this 1994 chart, Noize was on the chart at number 11 with their track of 내가 널 닮아갈 때 or When I Take After You from their second album. So what we're going to do is dive into a few of these tracks from this era, and I'm going to give you the song that really was introduced as a reggae track. We have Im Jong-hwan on this track of 그냥 걸었어, I Just Walked. And then we have for you Kim Won-jun, because we cannot go on without listening to his track, 너 없는 동안, While You Were Away. And we have more of the show coming up next.

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2: We need to wrap up the first hour. Michael says that I went to a store earlier and found a tteokbokki that they were selling with deep cheese. What is this deep cheese? I'm guessing that they give you like deep dish style. I don't know. Maybe that just means a lot of cheese. I have no clue. Don't ask me to try to translate what Kongrish. Yeah, I don't know. I don't know. We are continuing on with our trip of 94 to take us out of hour one before I see you back with What If? Mosaics on the track of Taeyoshite or The Age of Liberty in hour two of K-pop, and is coming up next.

Typhoons cause immense damages to properties and human life with torrential rains and strong winds. First, track the movement of the typhoon through weather reports. Be sure to clear the drains around your home and secure anything that can become a flying hazard. Identify nearby areas that can be easily flooded or susceptible to mudslides and avoid those areas. Typhoons may cause a blackout or cut off water supply, so major public facilities such as hospitals must check on other power supply. Strong winds may shatter windows, so secure

0: the outside of windows with wooden boards or tape and have first aid kit ready. Campers in mountain valleys must evacuate. Those in coastal areas safely tie up boats to the dock and remove any fishing equipment. When a typhoon is nearing your area, residents in low ground and commonly flooded areas should prepare to evacuate. Residents living in valleys, riverside areas, and coastal areas should evacuate immediately. Children and the elderly should stay indoors, and everyone should prepare flashlights and emergency food. Once a typhoon hits, use safe streets instead of flooded streets. In particular, avoid underground areas and areas near manholes. Avoid driving on flooded roads and do not park your vehicle in underground lots. Stay away from streetlights, traffic lights, and high-tension wires. If you see a mudslide or electricity poles and danger of falling down, contact relevant authorities immediately to prevent further damage. Do not cross a stream if the water is deeper than your knees. With the right preparation, we can protect ourselves from a typhoon.
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Tis the top of the second hour here on K-Pop, and I'm your host, D-Suck. It is What If Day. Tamia and Shun are going to be joining us in the studio with our What If of the Day. So stay tuned for that. Today's topic, I think, is something everybody is going through at the moment, so we're going to pick and choose. So we're going to ask you to pick and choose as well. But in the meantime, because we talk too much and, yeah, you know how it goes, we continue on with the show. The second half of Keep Up and continues on here on Adidang Radio. I'm your host, D-Sack. And before we jump into our What If, Abel's on the track of Dororo or Teardrop. And our What If is coming up next.

0: Arirang Radio.
1: We've all done it before. Sit there and ask ourselves or someone around us, what if?
2: A full hour of everyone's perspective of what if of the day.
3: With Tommy and Shun in the studio, what's up?
2: So,
1: hello, we're here.
3: Tall.
2: Tall.
3: So hot these days, especially this week.
4: You know why? You're wearing long sleeve with hat. And
3: this is, you know what this is? You know what this
2: fashion
3: is?
2: Fashion people.
3: This was advertised as a bathing suit cover up.
2: Oh, bathing I can see that. Yeah. Yeah.
3: 이거 수영복 그냥 커버업 의상이에요.
4: You're wearing too much today, anyway.
3: No, I'm wearing too much today because 약간 냉방병 증상이
4: inside.
3: 있어서 증상이 inside, 있어서 이런 거고. No, I woke up this morning and I had kind of slight headache and sniffles, and I didn't want to get sick, and so that's why I'm covered up today. Mm. But yesterday and the day before, like, I opened the door to leave my house and I was like,
2: Actually, it was okay yesterday after it started raining.
4: Day before yesterday.
2: Day before yesterday was crazy.
4: I can feel that.
2: Saturday was crazy.
4: As you step out of your house, you can feel the humidity and the hotness, then that makes you, oh my god.
3: The humidity is ridiculous these days. 철원님, 안녕하세요. 밤새고 출근한.
5: Oh my goodness.
3: Wait.
4: Why?
3: Why?
4: Why did you?
3: 왜 밤새고 출근하셨어요?
4: Didn't you sleep?
2: Say yeah.
4: Sleeping is important. Who made you not to sleep? How dare the guy? Yes.
3: You always stay up late. 본인이 밤새는 거 잘하잖아요.
4: Yeah, there's a guy who actually made her not to sleep, and that is me.
2: Okay.
3: Why?
4: I did the live show yesterday.
2: Ah, really? Yeah. Is that why?
4: Yeah.
3: 제가 혼낼게요. 죄송해요.
2: 나 무슨 드립인 줄 알았어요.
4: No.
3: So he did have a live show last night. That's why.
4: Yeah.
3: Oh my goodness. Tell me, how has your week been?
2: Hectic as always, but things are getting.
3: You're growing
2: better.
3: Your hair out. Is this an intentional thing? Like, are we getting ready for the album? That's why we're growing it out, or?
2: I'm growing it off regardless of the album.
3: Oh. No, because normally for like idols too, like they make them grow their hair out because they're not sure what they're going to do for the next album cover.
2: Yeah.
3: So until the concept comes out, they make them, you know, grow their hair out. So I thought.
4: And also for the actors, like Seo Ji-seop.
3: Yeah. They'll grow their hair.
4: Yeah, they grow their hair and then they grow their beard.
3: Because they don't know what's going to happen.
2: Yeah. I don't know what to do with my hair, so I'm screwing it out. But I'm already done with my album cover. We already shot it.
3: Oh, you did?
2: Yeah.
3: Really? Do we know when the album's coming out?
2: I think so, yeah.
3: Okay.
2: Yeah, it's a great album.
3: How many songs?
2: 12.
4: 12?
3: Yeah.
4: What?
3: 12.
2: 근데 그 전에 there's going to be some
3: pre-release. Oh my god. Okay.
4: Wow,
3: so you'll tell us when the date gets closer, right?
2: Yeah.
3: Okay, I'm not going to force it out of you too soon.
2: Did I say this before?
4: No.
3: Oh,
2: okay.
4: Really.
3: I haven't been asking you because I know that the date is coming closer now, so that's why I'm waiting until.
2: Because
3: I know the date.
2: It's my first time releasing as an independent artist.
3: Yeah, so.
2: There's no stopping me from spoiling stuff.
3: Oh, but still.
2: So
3: but
2: I thought
3: still.
2: I already, like, said stuff already.
3: No, but I wanted to.
4: Good job.
3: Dude, how's your week been?
4: I've been hectic too. I just recovered from a cold.
3: Oh, right. Oh, no. Buzzle, yeah. You were sick.
4: And then I went to gym. I'm fully covered, bro.
2: Germs are still there.
4: Hey, bro. Anyways, and then I went to the gym yesterday, Hyrox, and then I was surprised with the fact that after

0: taking a break for about 2 weeks and you're going to the gym, I realized that your stamina gets really, really low.
1: You took a break for 2 weeks?
0: Yeah, even for the 2 weeks, I don't know what happened, but I got a tunnel vision yesterday while I was doing it.
2: And that happens. It's kind of natural because you build your endurance, and then especially because you were sick. So your body has been fighting the virus, and
0: That's
2: so
0: true.
2: it used a lot of your stamina as is. So you had to you have to rebuild it up.
0: That's true. And then on top of it, the age.
2: No, yeah, that's true.
0: What is it called? Age curve?
1: Asian curve.
0: Asian curve?
2: You're getting older.
0: Yes, that's sad.
1: You know, you've been saying that for like the past 3 years.
0: Past 3 years.
1: Yeah, I
0: You don't
1: still
0: think
1: think.
0: you're having an age curve?
1: I kind of. Well, I don't say, I don't go around like being like, oh, I'm old, you know. I
0: Ah,
1: think
0: I
1: you're
0: see.
1: young, so like.
2: I always feel older. Not because Tion always says this, is because, you know, most Mondays, whenever we have an artist in the studio, Mondays normally we have a lot of idols to join us in the studio.
0: Ah, the young
2: So
0: guys.
1: They're
2: for
1: like
2: me,
1: teenagers, aren't they?
2: yeah, we have like teenagers
0: Teenagers.
2: joining us in the studio. So
0: Teen-tong.
2: for me, I mean, I try not to feel too old, but unintentionally when they come through, it makes me
0: Makes
2: feel old.
0: sense.
2: But
1: That makes
2: thankfully,
1: sense.
2: tomorrow, I don't get to feel old.
1: Who's coming tomorrow?
0: Who's coming
2: Three
0: tomorrow?
2: of the ClickBee members are joining me in the
0: Ah,
2: studio.
0: 선배님들 오시네요. 1세대, first
2: I get a
0: generation.
2: chance to say "오빠" for the first time. So happy, so happy. So tomorrow we get three of the ClickBee members joining us in the studio. So, yeah,
0: Wait,
2: I'm
0: but
2: very excited.
0: do you say opas to the older people, really, in real life too?
2: Not on the show.
0: But
1: Privately,
0: like in the
1: yeah.
0: real life, do you say opa?
2: If I've met them before. And I
0: Oh.
2: have.
1: Don't people do that? They say Nuna, Opa,
0: No, I
1: Onni.
0: don't know. Like, Isang Nuna is like more of cool girl. So I thought it's gonna be
2: Ah.
0: like, hey, yeah, like calling names.
1: 누구씨?
0: Not she, but well, if Tame, your Opa, hey, Tame.
2: No, I never did that.
0: Oh, I
2: I
0: see, I
2: never
0: see.
2: did that.
0: Okay.
2: For me, the calling people by their appropriate title extends to Sam Hemington when he was on my show. He's just Australian. I call him Opa as well.
1: I mean, you were doing idol stuff in the 2000s, so
2: Yes,
1: like,
2: I come from a very
1: you know,
2: uptight part of K-pop.
1: So it's hard to imagine you being
2: 상당히
1: there and
2: 보수적인
1: like, oh.
2: 가요계에서
0: I see.
2: it was not a flex to be a foreigner in that era.
0: Okay.
2: If I did not know how to speak Korean or if I said something wrong, it was an era where I got in trouble for it.
0: Oh, I
2: So
0: see.
2: no
0: Makes sense.
2: tukke for being the 외국인.
0: Makes
1: Maybe if you
0: sense.
1: debuted in the hip hop scene in the 2000s,
0: Hey, what's
1: then you'd be
0: up?
2: It would have been different. I think it would have been different.
1: Yeah.
2: Yeah, I think it definitely would have been different. Okay, so today for our what if, it's the peak of vacation time at the moment. So the kids are out of school, people are taking their summer vacations from work and whatnot. So you have a choice of heavy rain for an entire month or an entire month of 40 degrees Celsius heat wave.
0: This is so obvious.
2: So rain for a month, so like heavy rain for a month or a 40 degrees Celsius heat
1: 40
2: wave.
1: degrees.
0: It's
1: Ew.
0: humidity versus the hotness, I guess.
2: I mean, both are humid if we're looking at Korean standards, but one is rain and one is just hot and
1: Hot
2: humid.
1: and humid.
2: So we're going to be looking at that for today. And I want to ask our listeners this. So, do you live in an area where you get tropical nights and you get humidity and whatnot? Or do you have a lot of dry heat and you would rather choose this? So what would you choose? Lots of rain for an entire month or a straight heat wave? 40 degrees Celsius, which is about 100-ish degrees Fahrenheit. For people like me from Southern California, where like 110 is kind of normal during the summertime, but it's dry heat. So 40 degrees Celsius with humidity being really high is like double that. So what do you choose? Heavy rain for a month or
0: Nice.
2: heavy height wave for a month? That's what we're going to be looking at for today. And these two have been choosing. I'm guessing that our listeners trying to go on vacation and they're trying to pick a vacation spot.
1: Ah, makes sense.
2: That's why Takanim was able to use one or the other, because I think
0: I
2: that our
0: see.
2: listener is trying to figure out where they're going to go for vacation, because it's also in the skit too.
1: There's a detail that we missed out on
2: What?
1: the
0: Which one?
1: options. For option A is listening to the rain.

0: hours with AC on while like watching, binge watching TV shows.
1: Right.
0: And option B is going outside for summer vacation, sweet water sports.
1: Right.
0: In the hot heat.
1: Oh, okay. So you feel that they need to, our listeners need to know the difference.
0: Yeah, yeah. It's not just rain versus hot.
1: It's what you're going to do in that heat wave. Yeah. Okay. Or so for rain, you're going to stay indoors and, you know, with the AC and chill out. And then, you know, for the heat wave, you're going to be outdoors with water sports.
0: Tanned.
1: Okay. Sunburned. Okay. Okay. That's okay. Okay. I'm glad that Tamia brought this up. We need to do the skit and then we're going to go straight into it. So you guys ready?
0: Yeah.
1: All right. Let's go. Okay, so my much-awaited one-month vacation is coming up, but I'm either going to be spending it nonstop with heavy rain, or I have to choose between a 40-degree Celsius heat wave. I don't know what to choose.
0: 40 degrees? Rain?
1: Oh.
0: If you're staying in a hotel or a rental, you have access to TV and OTT services. You can stay indoors and enjoy the AC. That's the perfect vacation.
2: No! A vacation is meant to be hot, digga, digga, hot, digga, digga, hot. The sun is out. You get to sweat and then jump in the water to cool down and get a tan. It's perfect.
0: Get a tan? You mean sunburn? No way. Heat waves over 40 degrees is deadly hot. You can't breathe in that kind of weather. Staying indoors when it's hot, nice, and dry is the best medicine.
2: Hey kid, are you reading a book?
0: Yeah.
2: Hey, you can't spend your whole vacation laying around. You can do that at home, at your home. If you paid for a vacation, you have to make the best out of it.
1: You know what? Both sound kind of tempting, but I don't know what to choose. So what one would you choose?
2: Hot digga digga, hot digga digga.
0: Freedom.

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2: All right, it's What If Day. We're looking at, it looks like our listeners trying to go on vacation, and the choice is either heavy rain for a month on vacation and a 40 degrees Celsius heat wave. We needed to choose between the two. The skit is not finished, so you have to vote. 투표하셔야 됩니다. Either for rain for a month or heat wave for a month, and you're going to be voting on our YouTube live stream. So when that goes up, you guys can start voting for us, which it has. So you guys can start sending in your votes for that. We have some messages, but we're going to read them after introducing Benzino's track, Chakwisor, So Wet.
3: Oh, yeah. This song is one of my favorite songs by one of my favorite artists. It's about... It's not really about staying inside watching TV while it rains, but I think it's the perfect song for rainy weather to chill inside. And I really love his like expression through his lyrics here because it's very visual and it's almost like almost childlike.
2: Okay.
3: So innocent, but like,
2: right.
3: Yeah. So it's, yeah, you should listen to this song.
2: Okay. So we were able to choose that track first. And we need to... There's a lot of messages that came in. And Tami likes to read the messages. Do you want to read any of them?
3: Yeah. 40도여도 습도가 낮으면 살만해요.
2: 맞아요.
3: 그렇지만 습도 100%가 한 달이 된다? 그건 좀... So humidity.
4: Like when you're in Las Vegas, there is like less humid in Las Vegas, especially. So it's livable.
2: Yeah. I mean, I come from Southern California is the same. I lived in the valley. So we would get like 114, 110 in the beginning of the day. And it's summer heat. So it's like it's a desert heat. So it's dry heat. If you're in the shade, it's like bearable. And it's not as bad. And in the morning, in the evening, it like gets cooler.
4: Yeah.
2: But humidity is in a lot of other parts of the U.S., not California, have high humidity. Like the southern states are extremely hot, but they're also very humid as well. New York also gets really hot and humid.
3: Oh, really?
2: And they have four seasons, so they do get humid in the summer as well.
3: Ang Hanim said, "It took me 3 months to heal from my heat burns. I don't want that again."
4: You get the heat burns because you didn't wear sun cream. Or like any UV protections.
3: The sunscreen is
4: even
3: sticky.
4: For me today.
3: Sunscreens are sticky.
4: I'm talking. We're in a competition, bro. Even today, it's kind of cloudy, but there is a sunlight anyways in the morning. So I wear UV protection. Mm. You always have to wear UV protection when you go out, especially in the summer. Mm.
3: 철원님 said 극한의 습도보다는 더위가 낫다고 봅니다.
4: Totally agree.
3: 그건 안 읽어도 됐겠다.
4: why do you mumble?
2: Okay, Chika님 said, you can read, Chika.
3: I would choose heat wave as raining makes me so depressed and laundry won't... why am I choosing the...
2: Well, Griffin was saying, oh my God, heat, and I'm going to stay inside. I live in the desert. It's 114 degrees Fahrenheit, 45 degrees Celsius with humidity, and that would just kill me. To make it worse, I love the rain. So it looks like somebody's going for the rain. Aaron is saying, I live in the Midwest of America and 100 degrees plus Fahrenheit plus humidity.
3: What? 100 degrees?
2: Plus, guys. Yeah, so they're in the 40s plus with humidity.
3: Wow.
4: Wait, just to let you know, since you guys listened to our skit, you've already noticed that Tame is standing for the rainy month, and then I am standing for the heat month.
2: Mm.
4: So people, imagine, even though you're in desertic-like places, if... Your place rains for a month in a straight, 1 month in a row. Can you bear with it? I really want to question. I can't.
2: Mm.
4: It's kind of so blue and so cloudy. You just watch like rainy outside.
3: And it's chill like, inside.
4: Yeah, you can chill inside, but that's for like 5 days. You can do that. But for a month, it's miserable.
3: You can be inside, play games. Listen to music.
4: Of course you can do that.
3: White noise, rain
4: sound.
3: But for
4: a month.
3: Free ASMR.
4: Month, rainy day. That's too much. For 30 days straight in a row. And you're going to get a... What is it called? Floods? Is it called? if it rains too much and then if keep powering, then 그 폭우 때문에 넘쳐오르는 거 뭐라 그러죠? Floods?
2: Yeah, flooding.
4: Yeah, flooding. Floods. Yeah.
3: Yeah. But if it's 1 month of heat wave, it's not about vacation anymore. It's about surviving in the desert and the heat.
4: You don't have to be always outside. You can come inside.
3: But no, this.
2: But it says best time enjoying
3: outside.
2: Sweat and water sports is perfection.
4: You need to get a sleep then, which means you need to go to bed, and then the bed is inside.
2: Okay, so we're
3: you're camping outside.
2: The voting has started. So for those of you who want to vote today, you can go and start voting. We have Tamya who represents rain, and Chiyun represents the heat wave, and Tamya is in the lead at the moment with 67%.
3: Let's go introverts.
4: What it mentions here is option B, which is a heat wave. It says best time to enjoy summer vacation. Sweat and water sports in summer perfection, which means you get to have enjoy the outside, the heat, and then you get to also enjoy the vacation inside the indoor, which is like a hotel.
3: Where does it say the latter part?
2: So, I think that, so there's some more reasoning for the rain. Anago was saying that I prefer to be drenched in rainwater than in sweat. Mm. Aaron is saying that you are definitely not convincing me, Shion, because I love thunderstorms. I will walk out in a downpour.
4: We're not the same type of person. Because yeah, I personally am like a summer guy.
2: No, yeah, so yeah, like you summer. Are. You are a summer person.
4: Yeah. So I personally fit this option, and I personally like the like this option too. So, anyways,
3: one of your favorite movies is About Time, right?
4: Yeah.
3: Yeah.
4: Why do you mention?
3: I don't like that movie, but like, and still, in that movie, there's a scene where there's a wedding scene and it starts raining, and then the scene is very romantic and they have fun in the room. Like, it's a memorable scene. Rain is memorable, but imagine if that scene was super super hot, super super heat wave, like, and everyone was stressed out. 그러면 it's not romantic anymore. If you look back on that memory, they were like, ah, 그날 너무 더워서 짜증났어. 불쾌지수 올라오고, everyone's sweating and not romantic.
4: Let me tell you one thing.
3: Singing in the rain, so romantic, but no one says singing in the heat wave. No one says that.
4: You're done? You're done?
3: Yeah.
4: There's a song called Paris in the Rain, Singing in the Rain. I know those songs exist. Mm-hmm. But then, you mentioned About Time. The bride and the 신랑, what is
2: groom.
4: 신랑? Groom. Those people were only the happy people because they are getting married and they were lovely, happily.
2: I would rather be rained on in a wedding instead of being
4: wait. But the point is, the people, the visitors, they were miserable.
3: Ah.
4: They were experiencing. No, I'm not done. Okay. I'm still talking, listening, guys.
3: Okay.
4: They were feeling misery because, it's rain, it's humid, and then, I'm sweat with the rain. And then they were talking, like, complaining on each other.
3: Mm.
4: And the point that you made is kind of off the topic because that time, it can be romantic. Because it rained once, and it rained just a little bit of time, a specific moment. But if it rains for 30 days in the straight, come on, imagine it. You having a wedding day on a straight 30, like rainy day, that's up to your imagination.
3: I thought you were the romantic guy.
4: I'm the romantic guy.
3: Yeah, you.
4: Every romance happens when there's rare things happen.
3: You see if yourself in the view of the
4: guest. No, I'm still talking.
3: Guest.
4: If it's
3: not the groom.
4: If it rains rarely, it's romantic. But it's raining all day with the 30 days in a row, it's not romantic. It's blue.
2: Okay. do you guys have any surveys or anything you wanted to back up with today's argument?
4: Surveys, but... 너 이거 해라. 이거 너 거다.
3: 아, 오케이, 오케이, 오케이.
4: 너 이거 해라.
3: 아이, 시윤 brought me a survey. If you have a 1 month vacation, how would you like to spend it? And resounding number 1% said, 41% said, stay at home, chill. Stay at home.
2: Stay at home.
3: So
2: stay at home.
3: Stay at home while it rains, watch TV, play games, listen to music, do whatever. Chill. That's the best option. And everything else is going abroad. It's the second place, 34% said that. And third place said 13% said going around the country.
2: Oh.
3: So nothing about the rain.
4: But you can't go to the, you can stay at home or like go have vacation abroad or in could domestically. All you can happen with the heat too.
3: I'm there.
5: How can they?
3: 아, 이렇게. 퍼스널 공격. 아, 인신 공격.
5: 아, 근데.
3: 아, 근데. When I think about memories of traveling with my girlfriend,
4: yeah.
3: The rain always like have a fond memory, like getting the raincoat on or sharing an umbrella. Mm-hmm. And it rained a lot, but it's always like a fond memory.
2: Okay.
3: But if I think of a memory where it was really, really hot, the both of us got really like sensitive.
2: Right.
3: And it
2: right.
3: wasn't a happy memory.
4: I agree, but it's for gonna you. Be also unhappy memory if it rained for 30 days in a row. Oh, you, the environment and the climate ruined our vacation. You're gonna definitely mention that.
3: Not really. It was always like, oh, it wasn't perfect, but it was.
4: I'm gonna ask memorable. You. I'm gonna ask you the same question after when we're done with the poll.
3: Yeah.
4: Let's see if you have the same answer. 30 days straight in a row, rainy day.
3: Yeah.
4: If you like, if you were to go to the honeymoon.
2: No, okay. So I'm going to ask you, do both of you have any, so does the weather affect you? So if, Shion, if the day, if it's raining outside, are you not happy? Like, do you feel a little gloomy? Do you feel blue? Do you feel a little down if it is cloudy outside?
4: That also is, it's kind of sad because of the aging curve. I wasn't used to not get affected by the climate when I was in 20s, but after getting 30s, yes.
2: Okay. Mm. Tamia, what about you?
3: I feel like raining outside gives me the perfect, like, excuse mm-hmm. for me to stay inside.
2: Okay.
3: If the weather is, like, good, I feel obligated to go outside and do stuff.
2: Okay.
3: Whereas if it rains, I'm comfortable being inside. So, like, it's giving me an excuse to stay inside when I really want to stay inside. So, I feel like I like it.
2: Okay.
4: I remember a day when it was really, really rainy day. And then Tamie and I were together for the show. And Tamie complained so much because it rained too much. And then he got all sweat with the like pants and everything, and then his hair was like all wet, and then he complained so much on that day. I remember that.
3: Yeah,
4: don't you? Yeah,
3: I remember the day it was hot outside, you're like sweating so much and you're like complaining about the heat wave.
4: You think that's same possible?
3: Same thing.
4: 난 그러지 않아.
3: 난 또 그러지 않아요.
4: 아니야, 넌 그랬었어.
3: 그러지 않아요.
4: Anyways, Is it a song time or what time are we at?
2: But you can take a song if you want. Since we do have to listen to your song and you have a survey probably for us after the song break, what song did you choose? You chose a UKISS track today.
4: Oh yeah, I chose 평생 by UKISS, which I was part in the lyrics.
2: Oh.
4: But because the reason why I chose this song is because I am the guy who actually personally hope the heat always happens in Korea, like tropical.
3: Ooh.
4: So for that reason, 평생 나는 그 대한민국이 따뜻했으면 좋겠다. 나는 마음이 담긴. But I hope this doesn't affect people. 좀 저주야. It's just a personal wish. Genie, anyways, you kiss 평생.
2: Okay, yes. For kiss me or forever is the translation for that. I wish that Korea would still keep four seasons because I don't want to manifest as being hot. All we're going to do is jump into this track and see you guys back after this is more of the show. Yeah, I love you, girl. We'll be together.

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2: ARIRANG.
3: arirangradio.com.
4: All right, I did not know that You Kiss did a remake of Pyeongseong.
5: Oh, yeah, the original song is by UN's Pyeongseong. And then You Kiss, which I was in part, we remake the song.
4: Mm. Yes. I did promotions with them during this era. I did the promotions with them during this era. Mm. Okay, so we continue on. Today for our what if, it looks like our listener, I think, needs to go, is like trying to go on vacation because our... Takanim has made it so that the balance question for today, the choices are going on vacation and being spent like with rain nonstop for an entire month, or just being in a heat wave of 40 degrees plus Celsius, over 100 degrees Fahrenheit for an entire month. So this is like on vacation. And so
5: can you share our middle result?
4: Yes, I can. So yes, the percentile at the moment during the song break, Siyun was quite curious as to what the percentile was. We find itself at number 23% for Siyun, heat wave, and then 77% at the moment for rain.
6: Rainism.
5: What? 23% of me? People, let's imagine you having your wedding day on a rainy season.
4: Wait, why is
5: happy?
4: A wedding day all
5: no,
4: of a
5: no,
4: sudden?
5: No, let's just imagine.
4: Wait, this is a like, this is like, Suga, not wedding.
5: But Suga, but it's like 30 days straight in a row.
4: Also, yeah, that's not
5: that
4: wedding.
5: The vacation can happen on your honeymoon. Let's imagine.
4: Okay, so you have a 1 month honeymoon.
5: Yeah, like, let's make an assumption.
6: Why are you talking like this right now?
5: What?
6: Why are you talking like this today? Let's imagine.
5: 난 그렇게 안 하고 있는데.
6: 그렇게 얘기하고 있어요.

0: Also, like, one of the comments already answered your question even before you asked
1: the question. What are those answers?
0: They said they'd rather have the wedding on the rain than the heat because they don't want to have all those, like, burdens and, like, and during the sun.
1: 그래라.
2: 그래라. Okay, Jun, since you gave a survey to Tamia earlier, do you have another survey that you wanted to back up your argument today?
1: It's not really backing up my selection that I chose, but it's just a survey about, like, you traveling.
2: Mm-hmm.
1: So when is the moment you most like to travel?
2: Okay.
1: And then I would bring with the top three. On the third place is 16.3% when the weather is so good, you feel like you want to travel anywhere. When the weather is so good.
0: I mean, 40 degrees heat wave is not the weather so good kind of weather.
1: But relatively, comparing to the rain, heat wave is relatively better. Relatively. Relatively.
0: How much coffee did you have in the morning?
1: And the second place, when you're so stressed out because of the work and the studying, all those kind of stressful things. And then with the first place, which is 43%, which you feel kind of boring with the routine life.
2: Mm.
1: Yeah.
0: See, people are like, how is heat wave so good?
1: But let's imagine, would you like to take a vacation? Would you like to book a flight ticket and then book a hotel on a rainy season or on a heat wave day? Let's imagine that way. What would you choose?
2: Paulina says, if it rains on your wedding day, it's considered good luck.
0: The comments are so one-sided today.
1: 그래.
0: Even Chika님 is like, Shiyun is trying so hard to convince everyone. Lol, Shiyun, accept the results.
1: I am accepting result, but I want to comment one
2: thing. Okay, hold on.
0: I'm so excited today.
2: So, because Shiyun is agreeing with Heatwave today, and I'm trying to help so that Shiyun can get some more votes.
0: Mm-hmm.
2: Shiyun, if you were planning a one-month vacation. And it's you're going to a place that's supposed to be really hot.
1: Yes.
2: And you're saying that, you know, going outdoors and doing sports and, like, water stuff and whatnot.
1: Yes.
2: So, for a month.
1: Yes.
2: What kind of plans would you set up? Like, what would you plan if you were able to do a whole month of, you know, like, remote stay, being able to, you know, not have to worry about work or whatever. You can just, you know, swim or do whatever. If you could plan that one month, what kind of activities do you think you would plan?
1: You can do so many things. Free diving, scuba diving. Even the scuba dive, free diving is doing underwater. If it rains, you can't do it. That's the whole point. If something rain happens, all the activities are stopped.
2: Okay.
1: And then I would go for the skydiving, and then I go for kayaking. I'll go for what does it can do? Spearfishing, if that is possible in that country. And I'll go for biking. I'll go for hiking. I'll go for anything that you can do that is not related to the rainy thing. But if it rains, all the activities, outdoor activities, you can't do it.
0: I feel like it depends on personality and, like, stamina. I feel like for you, you're an active person and you like going outside. So if I follow you on a vacation, I think it'll be really, really fun.
2: Aww.
0: But at the end of the trip, I'll be so exhausted when I go back to like daily life.
2: Right.
0: I'll be too exhausted to do my work.
2: So it's not a vacation, you feel. It'd be like more of a
0: trip.
2: A fun, exhausting
0: trip. But I'll give
1: excursion.
0: You that.
2: It's an excursion.
0: It'll be fun though, yeah.
2: No, but because you recently went to Egypt.
1: Oh, yeah.
2: And
1: yeah,
2: so,
1: yeah,
2: like, when you were in Egypt, because Egypt is
1: humid
2: very humid and very hot.
1: Hot place.
2: When you post a lot of the videos, and I know that you're planning on posting more throughout the year, but when we see it, you seem to be somebody who was not sitting still. Like, you do not end up spending a hotel, like, you don't take downtime to spend time in the hotel for a day. You're the type that's like, okay, wake up at a certain time, try to get as many sightseeing in as possible, go here, do that. So you try to really get your money's worth while vacation.
1: You can't do everything when you go out if it is not raining. Like, for example, you can do campfire outdoor, so, and you can watch, like, during the campfire you can go slightly off the road, and then when it's so dark you can see the stars, the galaxy. That is so beautiful. That's only, that only happens when it's not raining, people.
2: So you're like the Altan J type when you go on vacations.
0: Is your schedule fully packed when you go on
2: vacation?
1: I try to not schedule out like minute by minute or second by second. I try to find out what everything that I can do when I travel. And then I, when I went there, if I feel to do it and then my stamina is okay, then I chose the options. Rather than going there and then finding what to do, I find ahead.
0: I feel like this comes down to a preference, because for me, I don't have like a fully planned out schedule. I have maximum like one event that I want to go to per day. So like I think it depends on your personality and your stamina and preferences.
1: But anyways, I think today's competition is already over. I am admitting that the fact that I lost. But then I
2: want to... We have 3 minutes left until you... We finished the score.
1: No, hands up. But there's one thing that I would like to comment today. People who are choosing with the rainy season for like a month, I believe you are having a hard time.
0: No, not necessarily. No,
1: because like rather than going out, they chose to have a vacation in a hotel for a month, not going out, because you choosing vacation on a rainy, like, 30 days straight in a row in the hotel means you are exhausted in the real life. That's what I'm guessing.
2: Okay. Well, I mean, no, but I feel that it's kind of safe to assume that, because right now life is just so hard overall. Like, we're getting pulled every which way, especially for a lot of people who are in the corporate world. So if I could live remotely off grid for about a month, I don't think I would mind doing that. Just to kind of be off grid for a whole month. And I mean, but that's why I ask, because when I do interviews, I ask our singer-songwriters, especially, because for the most part, there's a stereotype that our musicians are a little bit more sensitive to their surroundings, and they're more in tune to the seasonal shifts and stuff like that. So when I ask about seasonal changes, or do you tend to change your mannerisms? Like, does your feelings change because of the weather? It's like, it's a case by case, person by person situation, where some of my artists that come in, they're just like, oh no, I'm fine, whatever. Like, it can be raining 5 days in a row, it can be hot 5 days in a row, it can be cold, it doesn't matter. I do my own thing. But then there's people that are just like, when it rains, like during the monsoon season, they feel themselves getting really depressed. So it's just, it's more of like a preference. So I feel that today there's definitely no right or wrong answer here. It's just that what the type of person you are in that situation, because if you and you're, if our listener is in a corporal job, because this is an actual story. So if you're in a corporal job, or if you maybe you're your own CEO, like your own CEO, if you're like an influencer right now and you're doing YouTube and you have like a bazillion things going on, maybe you're a mama, you're a dad. I don't know where our listener is coming from here. But if you really want to just take a break, that 1 month in an Airbnb or like a rental or whatnot, and then just like, you know, staying by yourself indoors, that might be the way for you to like recharge. Or you might need to be like Seun and like, you know, really just physically challenge yourself to be outdoors, enjoy the heat, get a lot of vitamin D, be able to suck in all of that energy that you can, and then recharge that way, and then come back to reality.
1: But I think there's a reason for me doing that, because it's like vacation, which means you're having a break and then you're having a chance to go experience what you can't do in the domestic places, like your own country. That means if you go out and then have a vacation, then I would actually prefer to see and go around what the world shows,
2: which I
1: couldn't see before.
2: Okay, so we need to do the countdown for today to find out what the answer was in the skit we need to get into too. So 10, 9, 8, 7, 6, 5, four.
3: 네가 이겨라.
0: Two.
3: 그래. 그럴 수 있지.
2: Tanya's rain did take the win for 77%, but the funny thing was Anaga was saying that when it rains, all I need is a raincoat and an umbrella. But Anaga says when it's over 40 degrees Celsius, I need sunscreen, sunglasses, a hat, water bottle, portable fan, cooling towel, deodorant, extra clothes because I'll sweat through my first set, lip balm, and an AC that's going to be fighting for its life. Okay, we need to go into our set. Are you ready, Tanya?
0: Yeah.
2: All right, let's go.
0: Isak, since I see a lack of tan, you took my advice for your summer vacation and stayed in your hotel?
2: Yeah, I did. I got to see the rain from the comfort of my room with the AC on and everything I wanted at my fingertips. It was just so magical.
0: I told you it would be. There's something romantic about seeing the rain from indoors. You get to read, listen to music. Even watching TV with rain is, as a BGM, is so much more relaxing.
2: It was, actually. Room service was the best I have ever had, and my room view was perfect to enjoy the rain. To think that I almost willingly chose to dehydrate myself at a vacation with a heat warning.
0: I told you staying indoors during the summer is the best.
1: 아, 뜨거워! 아, 뜨거워!
2: I love how our listeners are getting so offended. Like, they hate heat. I don't think any of our listeners like summer.
0: Yeah, I can tell. I was surprised how like one-sided summer. This was.
2: You know what, though? I think that I liked summer when I was younger. Mm. 어렸을 때 여름을 더 좋아했던 것 같아요. Mm. Like, I agree to the fact that now that I'm older, like, as girls especially, there's so much more that we have to care about during the summertime. Makeup, because if we're gonna go to a water park or we're gonna be in the pool or whatnot, we still need to wear some type of makeup. So, you know, we're gonna have to look for waterproof ordeals. There's a lot more things that we have to like carry on our person as we get older. When we're little, we don't really care about that. We don't have to have like deodorant, we don't have to carry, you know, all this extra stuff. But as you get older, the more you do have to carry.
1: But if you have to compare with the rain, don't you have to carry more thing on the rainy season?
2: Because, really,
1: like, your hair gets wet, and then if you have like a curly hair, then if you straight it up, then it actually get back to curly hair. And even for the makeups, it will like
2: melt.
1: Not melt, but once it touches, water touches, there's a waterproof makeup, but then most of the makeup things are like not waterproof mostly.
2: It's better than going into the pool or the beach.
1: Really?
2: Yeah, because for that, it would actually wash off more. Whereas the rain, it's just going to be dewy.
1: Okay, you rain people. You rain people.
2: Anaga's saying if you have a good raincoat, it's going to save your hair.
0: Mm.
2: I did not know that. I have my car, so...
0: Ah, that's perfect. Yeah.
1: Every time when I wear my raincoat, it ruins my hair because it's like a hat. It's
2: like weighed down. Yeah, it's weighed down.
1: Yeah. Mm. You won.
0: It was an easy win.
1: Any comment?
2: But Tamiya, you enjoy the rain.
0: Honestly, I don't care either way.
2: Oh, okay.
0: I only chose rain because he chose first.
1: So everyone, let's get back to our beginning question. I'm going to ask you again. Uh-huh. If you were getting married and then on that day, it's rather than sunny, it's raining. Mm. It's pouring.
2: I would choose rain over heat wave.
0: Oh, really?
1: Oh, really?
2: Even if it's indoors, I would choose rain over heat wave. Because, I think it would be romantic. Like towards the end, if we're taking pictures, like grab all of the wedding party and go outside and take pictures in the rain. Mm. I think that would be a lot of fun.
0: Mm.
2: Like ruin my dress on purpose. But if it's a heat wave, like my makeup is melting for no reason. Like there's like the rain, it's like you can blame it on the rain and make it like cute for the pictures, but if it's just like if it's just shiny outside and then my makeup is melting and it looks disgusting and I look upset and my eyes are red and bloodshot, then it's not going to be pretty. So
1: 재미있겠네요.
0: How about you? I have a lot of fun memories of like having,
1: if you were to choose
0: a date in the
1: A
0: rain,
1: or B,
0: so
1: A, rainy day, wedding day,
0: rain.
1: B, heat day, wedding day.
0: Hmm.
1: Honestly, it's after the show. It's like
0: I don't mind either way, so I'll let my partner choose.
1: Erai. 마음대로 해라.
2: Anya's is on the track for today with Happy for Love. 사랑이 있어 난 행복해. Direct translation. We're gonna listen to this track as we sign off. These two are back in the studio next week. Peace.
1: 안녕.
0: Bye.

0: What does home mean to you? A place where you can finally unwind after a long day. A space where you share dreams of tomorrow with the ones you love. More than just a building, home is where life begins and where it finds rest. But for some, finding that place is not easy. When the dream of a home feels out of reach, JPDC is there lighting the way. We provide safe, comfortable, and affordable homes for young people, newlyweds, and neighbors in need of stability across Jeju. 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But this is more than housing. It is 고치 행복한 뜨락, a Jeju-style housing and community platform where 고치, meaning together in the local dialect, comes to life. 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
1: Where nature is alive, where travelers arrive with excitement, where you can hear the breath of Jeju's hangar and dolphins dancing the sea. 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Wonders of Jeju. I'm your host, AK.
2: Sing, sing, sing, tiny tunes. Do you remember losing a baby tooth as a child? One day, your front tooth suddenly falls out. When you talk, air slips through. And when you smile, there's that funny little gap. In Korea, there is a traditional children's folk song that kids used to sing when a friend lost a tooth. Today, we'll introduce a playful and cheerful folk song called 앞니 빠진 중강새, which means the child with a missing front tooth. This was a song children sang while joking around with their friends. When they saw a child with a missing front tooth, they would sing, "Gap tooth child, don't go to Seoul." But this song wasn't just about teasing. It was also a playful way for children to laugh together and make the moment feel lighter and happier. Songs like this helped children enjoy the moment of losing a tooth. So, if you know a child who's about to lose a tooth, why not play this song for them? Now let's listen to the traditional Korean children's folk song, 앞니 빠진 중강새.

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2: Did you know people around the world enjoy watermelon in very different ways? In Japan, many people like to sprinkle a little salt on their watermelon. The salt helps bring out the fruit's natural sweetness, making each bite taste even sweeter. In Greece, watermelon is often turned into a refreshing salad with feta cheese, fresh mint, and olive oil. In many Latin American countries, it's topped with tagine, a seasoning, and a squeeze of lime for a sweet, tangy, spicy flavor. Meanwhile, in Russia and parts of Eastern Europe, watermelon is even pickled. Its sour and salty taste make it a popular snack to enjoy with vodka. As for Koreans, the most popular way to eat watermelon is simply sliced and fresh. Another summertime favorite is the hwache, a refreshing fruit punch made with watermelon milk and lemon-lime soda. Now, Koreans have a unique habit when buying watermelon. Before putting one in their cart, they'll often give it a few taps. There's a common belief that if it makes a clear, hollow sound, it's perfectly ripe. Today is one of Korea's Pongnals, the three hottest summer's days of the summer. And for a dessert, nothing beats a big bowl of watermelon. Korean-style hwacha is especially refreshing, so if you get a chance, give it a try. And with that, here's wishing you a day that's just as bright and full of energy as the sound of a perfectly ripe watermelon. It's Wednesday, July 15, 2026, and I'm your host, SJ Lee, and welcome to the Culture Inc.

And kicking off our Wednesday's edition of the program, that was The Boys with Salty. Welcome, welcome, ladies and gentlemen. Korea's been sweltering under intense heat wave lately. And we've always talked about Sambok, right? The three hottest days of the summer. And today marks Chobok, which means the first of the 3 days. Watermelon, again, grown almost everywhere around the world, but the way that people enjoy varies from country to country. You know, when I mentioned, I think it was Buyong, actually, I said, you know, sprinkle a little salt and it's pretty good. And she looked at me like I'm lying again, like she does every time. Like every day I say something, she thinks I'm lying. But of course, most people just slice it up, eat it fresh. But it's also very interesting how different cultures put their own spin on it. You know, yesterday we were just talking about all the viral things, right? They put a little, they scoop up a little piece of the watermelon in the center and then put a little bit of milk and they start scraping it and then it turns into watermelon ice cream. But we also talked about hwache. And we have a picture of a beautifully made hwache. My mom never made hwache like that. It's just, wow. So you see the watermelon, you see here they use strawberry milk. And I think that's a little bit of mango or pineapple. It's pineapple, pineapple and ice. And it's a good combination. We didn't, like my household didn't use the strawberry milk. The way that we did it was we just got orange soda. And then mixed it with that, and it was actually pretty good. I like it. But again, it seems weird, right? Like strawberry milk and like lemon lime soda put in together. And then it's actually also a very popular anju. If you go to like the hopuji, we call it hopuji, drinking establishments in Korea, it's one of those things that a lot of people also order. They don't drink beer with it, they drink soju with it, and it gives you that nice little after chaser, so it's pretty good. But also, hwache was made by adding sweet omija tea, and it gives it a little nice kick there. Omija, of course, has 5 flavors, so that's why it's called that. But watermelon is just the best. I mean, actually today, after I got some errands done, there's a small supermarket across the street from ours, and they like it's a small supermarket, but they have like the best fruits, like really good fruits. And so I bought the family a nice little watermelon, and the kids are gonna be excited for that. I just hope there's some watermelon left over for Daddy-O once I get home, because now with the little one, also a watermelon killer, and 5 people living in the household, there's a lot of people eating the watermelon. So hopefully, there'll be some left over for me. But guys, how do you enjoy watermelon? Do you like it the traditional way? Just slice it up, eat it fresh? Or do you put salt in it? Do you make it into a salad? Tagine, oh my goodness, that was the thing that I was wanting to do. And I mentioned it in the opening. Tagine, right? South Americans love to put tagine in it. And it is so good. I think it's a bit of an acquired taste, to be honest with you. But growing up with that stuff, it's bueno. I actually should buy myself a bottle of that and have it this summer. Oh, it's going to be great. Anyways, guys, I hope you guys are keeping cool in this hot summer, wherever you guys are. And of course, for those in the Southern Hemisphere, I hope you guys are keeping warm there. We're going to go into what's ahead in today's program, as well as all the messages coming from our listeners out there. But speaking of watermelons, this is Chun So-mi with Watermelon.

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5: And welcome back, everyone. Again, as we kick off today's show, let's give you guys a heads up in what's ahead in today's program. Now, in the first hour, as always, we got Puyong back joining us in the studio for Coffee Break. Today's tippet, that for your latest random but informative tippets. That's all coming up next. Stick around for that. In the second hour, it's Wednesday, which means Brooke will be joining us, right? That's right. K-Life Orientation Team. This is where I give you guys all the information you need when it comes to living here in Korea. That is, if you're coming from other countries and you plan to study here or you get a job here, there's a lot to learn, really, and all these things get updated too. So we don't want to miss a beat. We'll give you some more information, guys, so hope you guys tune in to the very end. I want to thank all of our listeners out there for participating. And again, it's almost unfair that I ask you to send in your request by Tuesday. It's like we just had the weekend show, and then 2 days later, ask for it again. Thursday was the deadline. You have Friday, Saturday, Sunday, Monday, Tuesday, 5 days. All right, 5 days might seem like a lot, but still, though, you guys answered my calls, and we had a great number of entries come in, and we're going to have another great show thanks to you guys, and I really appreciate it. 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The deadline for the 2026 Arirang Radio Global Listener Survey is July 19th. That's this Sunday. So if you still haven't done this survey, you should. But also, we might have like new listeners, right? New listeners who just found out about this. 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And it should take you about 5 to 10 minutes. And it does go a long way for us. And we're celebrating 23 years of Arirang Radio come September 1st. And we're always trying to improve ourselves. We're always trying to make good changes. So, again, your input is going to be very, very important. All right, let's get to some of the messages coming from our listeners out there. Benny, as always, kicking things off with a big hello. Happy Wednesday, says, from the Philippines. We also got Paulina over in London, says, good evening, happy Wednesday. And then Spain won, she says. Spain's good. Spain is good. And also, because France is not going to win the World Cup, now I owe pizza. Apparently, I thought I promised coffee, but Pini wants pizza. And so now I'm out money. I should never bet. See, I need, there was like, you know, the odds of that, right? Why do I keep doing this? Peachy's tuning and says, hi, SJ and everyone. We also got Halsey over in Brazil says, Hero. Are you allowed to do Heroes? did I give you the H card? Halsey, good to see you, man. Whoop, whoop. I'm just kidding here. Let's see other messages coming in. Scrolling down. Oh, my gosh. Oh, my goodness. Made It Up changed his name just for this. Made It Up. Come on, England, says, hi, y'all. Hello, SJ. And come on, England. Like I said, I am rooting for England. You know, I love watching the Premier League. And so I guess I'll root for England. But England's always one of those teams, I've always liked them. You know, I told you about it, like, back in the 98 World Cup, right? I used to play the game, FIFA 98. I used to always pick England. Because I really like, because Michael Owen was really good. And like David Beckham, you know, everybody knew David Beckham, right? Rio Ferdinand, United. Come on, United. So yeah, I root for England. I have nothing against England, to be honest with you. I would love to see. They deserve to win. It's been so long. Hey, the Knicks won. It's time that England win. But it's going to be funny, right? England versus Argentina. Do you think Messi is going to have the hand of God? Can you imagine? He just like punches one into the... Nah, you got VARs now. It doesn't happen anymore. Polina says lemon, watermelon with lemon is delicious. Okay. I could see that happening. It's like tagine, right? Tagine's kind of like, it has that, you know, sourness to it, except it's a little spicy too. I'll try that. Eugene, Eugene over in Ukraine, who, without even trying, somehow makes me laugh on his request. Eugene, you made me laugh again, man. It was another funny one. It wasn't even supposed to be funny. That's a sign of a real funny person. I'm not even trying. But there it is. My last favorite team, France, is out of the World Cup. Eugene made a list of all the teams he's rooting for, and they're all out. And now he's rooting for England. Oh my God. You guys got the Eugene curse. Eugene's been rooting for all the teams that he's been rooting for has been out of the World Cup every single time. And now he's rooting for England. Oh my goodness. All our British listeners are mad now. Forky, formerly of Germany, now in Gwangju, says, first day in Gwangju, done explore the surroundings and randomly discovered the K-pop street here. Oh, I didn't know there was a K-pop street. For real? Okay. Oh, tomorrow's camp. All right. John Hayes says, I don't trust sending my message too early. What does that even mean? John, you sent it in once, man. You sent it in once, or at least we know of the one. Everything else has been blocked because I don't know. Don't worry, SJ, I did the survey and I voted for Eugene. Can't even vote for Eugene. What is this? Why are you throwing it? That's like people who do the presidential election and then write in like The Rock or John Cena.

you know? Or like, I don't know. Who's famous these days? Jennifer Aniston. Who's famous these days now? Who's a famous celebrity? Britney Spears. You know, like write in those kind of candidates. You're throwing away your vote, man. Throwing away. Come on now. Come on now. Let's see other messages. Other messages scrolling down, scrolling down, scrolling down. That's about it, guys. That's about it. All right, guys. Thanks very much for those messages. Keep it coming. If you got song requests, send those in as well. We're going to bring in Puyoung into the studio. But first, this is Kim Ji-young of Zero Base One with Closer.

0: The Culture Inc. We're not listed on the stock exchange, but the value of K-Culture to the moon.
1: Coffee break. Today's tidbit.
2: All right, it's time for our coffee break. Today's tidbit, and joining us in the studio is Boop Boop Booyong. Booyong, hi.
1: Hello, happy hump day. Why do you sound like a gangster today?
2: I am gangster. No, I'm so gangster, yo. So gangster.
1: Oh, you're the opposite of a gangster.
2: Actually, it's true. I wasn't a gangster.
1: No, I'm a gangster. You talked about my bandana.
2: Oh, right? Yeah. Yo, she wore like these
1: red
2: bandanas.
1: Ones. Uh-huh.
2: I'm not going to say which gang, but yeah. I'll just say, you know, she can't be walking around the streets of LA and stuff like that, you
1: Yo.
2: Know? Yeah, no, that was not gangster.
1: What a hip. I'm a hippie.
2: Oh, yeah, you are a hippie.
1: I'm a hippie, you know, right? Hippies, do they wear bandanas?
2: They did.
1: Oh,
2: they
1: see,
2: did, like tie-dye, tie-dye stuff.
1: I'm a hippie. We need more love. We need more love in this world. Yes?
2: We mentioned that in our pre-recording. You're mentioning something that we said.
1: No.
2: Booyong's got a lot to learn still. Oh my goodness, this is so funny. Anyways, what's our tidbit today?
1: Well, Ashley, when you hear the word vacation,
2: yes.
1: Do you immediately think of leaving Seoul?
2: No.
1: Oh,
2: because
1: just staying home?
2: Because I don't live in Seoul.
1: Oh. Okay, leaving Anyang. Going somewhere else, though.
2: Yeah. Right? I mean, if it's vacation,
1: uh-huh.
2: I mean, there's a difference. Even like a short trip,
1: mm-hmm.
2: I go out of Anyang.
1: Mm-hmm. Right. Because Anyang's very boring.
2: That's not true. The nightlife in Anyang is banging. It's just with family, you can't do that nightlife stuff.
1: True. Right? Maybe Dongtan's better. I'm having fun today.
2: What is wrong with you?
1: I don't know. I'm high today.
2: No. Did you buy into the whole Dongtan thing?
1: No. Oh, yeah. I think so.
2: I can't believe this.
1: He persuaded me.
2: Pinim's going to get like the honorary like Dongtan. He is he's a Dongtan citizen anyway.
1: I had a cup of coffee before coming in, so I think I'm high.
2: Okay.
1: Yeah.
2: Very nice. She's usually the ones that drink coffee.
1: Mm.
2: No, I go out.
1: Okay. Well, I think a lot of people do, including myself.
2: Yeah.
1: We imagine the beach, a valley, a resort, maybe Jeju. But today, I want to talk about how you can enjoy a summer vacation without really leaving Seoul.
2: Okay. But I have to leave Anyang.
1: Yeah, you have to leave Anyang. Yes.
2: Okay. All right. So vacation in Seoul.
1: Uh-huh.
2: It does sound convenient for, you know, people that do live in Seoul, but also like I live so close to Seoul.
1: Mm, right.
2: You know, like metropolitan area, it's all there. So, but how far can it go is the big question.
1: Well, I get it. Summer in Seoul can feel like a, you know, just hot pavement, crowded subway stations, and people desperately looking for shade. But this year, the city's offering quite a few ways to cool down, from a temporary beach in Gwanghwamun to water sports on the Han River.
2: Woo-hoo.
1: Woo, you sounded like a minion.
2: That what? A temporary beach?
1: Yeah.
2: How?
1: Well, the first place I want to introduce is 2026 Seoul Summer Beach. It will run from July 20th.
2: She wrote, hold on, stop.
1: No, stop it.
2: Stop. I want to read this script here that Booyong wrote. She's a genius today for some of these. She wrote, I want to introduce 2026 Seoul Summer Beach or Seoul Summer Beach.
1: I'm out of my mind today. I don't know what's happening to me. I think it's the coffee.
2: When's it starting?
1: Okay, it's starting July 20th, and it runs till August 9th at Gwanghwamun Square and Sejongno Park.
2: Okay.
1: And the idea is very simple but fun, which is turning the middle of the city into a summer beach zone.
2: So you can literally go from the office buildings to a beach.
1: Yeah.
2: Okay, so what can people do there?
1: Well, there are three main zones. The water zone has pools, water play facilities, and a large water slide. The play zone has a sand playground called Sand Ajitu, which is a word for hideout, right?
2: Mm-hmm.
1: Which recreates a beach-like atmosphere. And the market zone has food trucks, a flea market, and other things to eat and enjoy. Your favorite part is the market zone, right?
2: No, I'm going to sound like a fatty again, but every time I love the food trucks.
1: They're good. And you know, the smell.
2: You know why I like food trucks? Because you get like variations. You get so much. That's why I love buffets.
1: Yes. You get takochi skewers.
2: Yes.
1: Yeah, chicken skewers.
2: Get beer.
1: Yes.
2: All that stuff.
1: Yes, chicken and everything.
2: Only invite me to your wedding if it's a buffet. I only like buffet weddings.
1: You don't like course
2: no.
1: meals?
2: I hate waiting. So a sand playground in Gwanghwamun.
1: Uh-huh.
2: It does feel very surreal, though,
1: yeah,
2: like, to be
1: really
2: honest
1: does,
2: with you.
1: Yeah, it does, right? And what's more interesting is that about 20 tons of sand from beaches around Korea, including places like Yangyang, Ganghwa, Daecheon, Busan, and Gunsan, will be used to create that beach feeling. So even though you're in the center of Seoul, there is a little bit of the Korean coast brought into the city.
2: All right, and it sounds especially good for families, too.
1: Yeah, definitely. Kids can enjoy the water and sand, and adults can cool off, eat something from the food trucks, drink, and take photos. It's also free, which makes it easier for both Seoul residents and tourists to just stop by.
2: Man, now I can't go. You know what? It's going to be packed.
1: It is going to be
2: It
1: packed.
2: Is going
1: That's
2: to be
1: That's part of the
2: packed.
1: Fun, especially, you know, it's summer vacation season now, right?
2: Oh, my goodness. Yeah. This is going to be packed.
1: Yeah. Have you seen, like, the water slides at Gwanghwamun? You've never seen them?
2: No.
1: It's actually quite huge.
2: There's a water slide in Gwanghwamun?
1: Yeah, I just told you there's a water slide in the water zone. You didn't...
2: I'm sorry.
1: You didn't listen.
2: I'm so distracted
1: not
2: right
1: listening.
2: Now. I'm still like
1: I'm giving you all these tidbits and you're not listening.
2: I'll just listen to it again on the podcast.
1: Okay.
2: I'm baffled at the idea that it's in Gwanghwamun of all places.
1: All right.
2: You know, like
1: next
2: if it's like
1: excuse.
2: Han River, like I'd be like, okay. Like I guess they could do that in the Han River Park, right?
1: But Gwanghwamun. Right in front of,
2: What? Okay, so what if someone wants something more active than just splashing around?
1: Like me?
2: Yes.
1: Then we moved to the Han River. And honestly, I used to think you had to go somewhere like Gapyeong or a beach town to enjoy proper water activities. But Seoul actually has a surprising number of options right on the river.
2: Yeah, that's very true. That's very true. So what would be the easiest place to start?
1: Tuksung Hangang Park is probably one of the best starting points. So the area between Jamsil Bridge and Cheongdam Bridge has a wide river surface and slower current. So it's known as a good place for water sports. You can try paddleboarding, windsurfing, and even electric foil there.
2: It sounds dangerous.
1: It's not dangerous because it's very calm.
2: Is it like taking foil and then putting electricity?
1: Oh my gosh.
2: We have pictures.
1: Yeah, this is a paddleboard. Have you ever done paddleboarding?
2: You know I don't do water sports.
1: Right.
2: I can't swim.
1: Right.
2: So I could assume this is paddleboard.
1: Yes.
2: View, though.
1: It is amazing, right?
2: Look at that.
1: Yeah. I've done it in Florida, actually, but I think this is going to be more fun.
2: And then the windsurfing. You can see the windsurfing going on.
1: Yes. Amazing. You can do this on Han River. I didn't know this, actually.
2: No, I knew you could do this. I didn't know you could do wind sailing, though. This is the first time I actually seen this.
1: Yeah, there are a lot of activities.
2: It almost doesn't even seem like the Han River because there's like all these activities going on, you know?
1: Yeah, so paddleboarding is great because it's not too intimidating, right? You stand or kneel on a board and just paddle across the river. It's beginner-friendly, and sunset paddleboarding is especially popular because you get the river, the sky, and the city skyline all at once.
2: Yo, guys.
1: You have to look up electric foil.
2: Guys, I have to look up what electric foil is because I really thought it was like taking aluminum foil and putting electricity and getting a jolt out of it. Call that a sport.
1: Oh my gosh.
2: It's like surfing.
1: Yes.
2: But there's a motor in the bottom.
1: Yes, an electric motor.
2: Yeah, and so you're just gonna, you're balancing yourself. Mm.
1: And the board itself is called hydrofoil. That's why it's electric foil.
2: Oh, that's what it is.
1: Mm.
2: Okay. Oh, we have picture, by the way, of Gwanghwamun, the slide that you were talking about.
1: Yes, the Gwanghwamun water slide. This is huge, right?
2: This is
1: You're scared? It's just terrifying.
2: No, is that called the Roaring Currents?
1: No.
2: Yeongyang?
1: Oh,
2: is it called the Roaring Currents? That'd be a perfect name for
1: the General Isunshin.
2: Admiral
1: right
2: Isunshin, yes.
1: Oh, yeah.
2: Yes.
1: Admiral Isunshin.
2: It should be called, that's what it should be called. The Roaring. Look how many people are lining up for that up there. Are you kidding me? Look at that. Are you kidding me?
1: You should do an open run.
2: Look at that. What is wrong with this guy? What is this guy doing? He's obviously not doing it right.
1: Oh, my gosh.
2: Oh my goodness. That'll be me. I'm so scared of stuff like this.
1: Are you scared of water slides as well? Because there's no like water really.
2: No, it's not. It's but it's slide. So high.
1: Oh, right. You're also
2: and then also like
1: height.
2: that you know you get that that sinking feeling.
1: Oh, yes, I love that.
2: The drop.
1: Yes.
2: Right, free fall.
1: Yes.
2: I hate it.
1: Oh, I love it.
2: I can't do it.
1: I love it.
2: I can't do it. But paddle boarding
1: uh-huh.
2: with my vest.
1: Mm-hmm.
2: I think it sounds manageable.
1: It is manageable. We already talked about paddle boarding. It's not too intimidating, right? So you stand or kneel on a board, paddle across the water. And I think we should talk about windsurfing.
2: Yeah.
1: Mm-hmm. Windsurfing is more active. You use a sail and move with the wind. So it looks cooler and slightly more dramatic. And Tuksom has a big windsurfing area. And because the Han River is calmer than the sea, beginners can take lessons in a more controlled environment.
2: Mm-hmm. Hmm. And then of course, we talked about the electric foil.
1: Yes, yes. It sounds quite futuristic, right? Electric foil or e-foil uses an electric motor and a hydrofoil board. So when it moves, the board rises above the water. So it almost looks like you're flying low over the water. It's definitely not the most casual option, but if you want something more thrilling, this is probably it. I think this is my favorite.
2: You know, it's gonna be super like fun. I would actually be really good at it, but I have really good balance.
1: Oh,
2: I have really good balance.
1: Good core engagement, I guess.
2: But you know that core is now.
1: Oh, was it past tense? I thought you said it's a different core now.
2: So we're going to continue to talk about cool stuff you could do in the summer in Seoul. You don't have to go far, but first, this is Stray Kids with Get Cool.

0: back in the studio with Poo Young. Uh-huh. We're talking about the summer fun place to check out in Seoul. You don't have to go far.
1: Yeah.
0: But Duksam again, I mean, this is for people who really actually want to move. Mm-hmm. But what about people like me?
1: Well, people like you. So if you want something more relaxed, is that what you want?
0: Yes.
1: Okay, then Saebitseom in Banpo Hangang Park has a very different option. It's something called Tubester.
0: Tubester.
1: Tubusta.
0: Okay, Tubester sounds cute.
1: It is cute. Tubestar is a large, round, tube-shaped boat at Saebitseom. You can ride it with a small group, just float on the Han River, and enjoy the view more privately. The boat has a table in the middle, so people often bring simple food and drinks and treat it like a floating picnic.
0: We got pictures here.
1: Yes.
0: I'll tell you this right now. The first picture is so much better than the second one.
1: Why? Because the second one was romantic?
0: No,
1: you're jealous?
0: This is romantic. This is beautiful.
1: It is beautiful.
0: Look how beautiful
1: it is.
0: Look at
1: the lights. It's green.
0: And I was like, okay, this is really nice. And then I saw the preview for the second picture, and I was like, look how dirty it looks.
1: Oh. I mean, what matters is the inside. The inside's always kept clean, everyone. Don't listen to SJ.
0: What is
1: that? The outside doesn't matter, SJ.
0: And it says the Tubester.
1: Yeah, it says Tubester.
0: Oh, my goodness.
1: Safety matters. You have to wear Life Vest.
0: Don't tell me about Life Vest. I wear a Life Vest everywhere. All right, don't tell me about Life Vest.
1: Isn't it romantic?
0: It is romantic, like, but why is it for me? I don't need any romance.
1: Yeah, you don't.
0: You said this was relaxing.
1: It is relaxing. You can go with your family as well. Just, you know, chill.
0: This is
1: a little drink.
0: This is a little too... It's not relaxing.
1: You're so pessimistic.
0: No, it's not pessimistic. It's just that phase of my marriage is done.
1: Aww.
0: That phase is done.
1: It's done because you think it's done.
0: It's an agreed upon thing. It's a mutual agreement.
1: Oh, if it's mutual,
0: it's
1: then.
0: A mutual agreement.
1: Maybe you can bring your daughter sometime later.
0: I think kids would like it.
1: Yeah, you can go on a date with your daughter.
0: I did go on a date with my daughter. We went to Bororo Park, and it was too much.
1: Maybe like a few years, you know, later when she grows up a little.
0: Okay, she'll probably have a boyfriend by then, but. This is not intense sports, though. But I like that, right? So it's just like water, calm.
1: Yes.
0: No.

0: moving.
1: Exactly. It's yes. So it's perfect for people who want to who want the river mood without falling into the river. So the sunset and night view are especially pretty, and the boat can take up to 6 people. But as I mentioned, safety rules still matter. You have to wear a life jacket, and alcohol is not allowed.
0: Yeah, of course. You should never be in like water area with alcohol.
1: Right, right, right.
0: That's exactly. Very important.
1: Yes.
0: But again,
1: why?
0: It's a sole day course.
1: It is. It
0: For me, it doesn't seem like a summer fun. You know,
1: it's
0: like a summer day.
1: Oh, got
0: it's,
1: it.
0: Okay,
1: got
0: it's a
1: it.
0: Summer sole day course.
1: Summer sole. Yeah, yeah.
0: Yes.
1: Exactly. Well, you get the water, the skyline, the lights, and the feeling that you did something special, even though you didn't leave the city. It's not a beach vacation, but it has that hey, we escaped for an hour feeling.
0: Yeah, no, yeah. Yeah, so, but what if it's like you, people like you, and you want speed?
1: I want speed. Then the Apgujeong area is the place to look at. Around the Apgujeong section of Jamon Hangang Park, you can find wakeboarding and water skiing. Boats create waves and riders balance on the water while being pulled forward.
0: Okay.
1: Hold the thingy. And,
0: okay.
1: Yeah.
0: Dislocate both my shoulders again. Okay. It's harder than paddleboarding for sure.
1: Yeah, it is more intense, but many places offer beginner lessons, so you don't have to be an athlete to try it. And if Apgujeong is the active side, Jamon feels more relaxed and slightly fancy.
0: Mm-hmm.
1: There are yachts docked along the river.
0: Of
1: and
0: course.
1: The area has an almost resort-like view. Especially around sunset. You can choose public tours, yacht tours, private yacht tours, or even yacht stay programs depending on the operator.
0: Of course it would be in Apgujeong.
1: Yes.
0: Of course it would be in Jamon area.
1: Right. It's a rich area.
0: It's a fancy rich area.
1: Yeah.
0: It's a posh area. But still though, like when you say yacht stay, like when you say yacht, it's usually Jeju. By the way, guys, if you guys go to Jeju, check out the yacht tour.
1: Oh.
0: Beautiful.
1: Oh.
0: Oh, it's one of the greatest things I've ever done.
1: Oh, okay.
0: It's great. But
1: okay.
0: For me, Seoul, yacht stay, unexpected.
1: Yeah, right, right. And that's why it's interesting, right? And now let's move on to Nanji Hangang Park, where the Seoul Water Sports Center is located.
0: Oh. Oh, yeah, that's right.
1: Yeah, this is more like a base camp for water leisure.
0: Yeah, yeah, yeah.
1: It has a large public marina and offers programs like kayaking, paddleboarding, dinghy yachts, and keelboats.
0: We got pictures.
1: Yeah, this is the center, the sports center. It's huge.
0: It's nice.
1: It is very nice.
0: Well made.
1: It is very huge. So I wanted to show you the scale of the center. It is very huge.
0: Yeah, if you drive around this area, you'll see a lot of people like in water sports, on rivers. So I remember this being this area.
1: Okay.
0: But what's the difference between a dinghy yacht? Where's a dinghy? It's dinghy.
1: Dinghy
0: yacht and keelboat.
1: Well, a dinghy yacht is a small non-motorized sailboat, so it's good for learning the basics of sailing. We got a photo. As you can see, there's no motor. It just uses wind.
0: Yes, just the wind.
1: Yes. And a keelboat is larger and often involves teamwork. So several people move together and learn how to control the boat. This is a photo of the keelboat.
0: Really? That's what a keelboat is?
1: Yes.
0: I just thought that was like sailing.
1: Yeah, me too. This is a keelboat.
0: Okay.
1: So as you can see, there are 4 people on this one, and you need teamwork to make sure you don't fall
0: By the
1: into
0: way,
1: water.
0: Guys, Koreans are actually like, this is a sport, actual sport with dinghy boats.
1: We're good at this,
0: Yeah, Korea's actually pretty good.
1: We are.
0: I mean, like, they can't beat, like, certain countries. I forgot which countries are powerhouses, but, like, they're pretty good.
1: Mm.
0: So Nanji, the Nanji area is, like, really more about learning the sport properly.
1: Exactly. So it's good for people who are curious about water sports, but also want guidance, equipment, and a safer learning environment. And there's also a cafe on the second floor with a panoramic view of the Han River. So even if someone in your group, like SJ, doesn't want to get wet, they can still enjoy the riverside mood.
0: You don't have to worry about that. I wouldn't be there. I wouldn't even be joining you guys.
1: Wow. Well, you can let your, you know, kids learn something, and you can, you know, be in the cafe enjoying the mood.
0: Okay.
1: Yeah.
0: I'll do that.
1: No, you're not.
0: I'll do that.
1: You're just saying that.
0: No, but seriously, this sounds like really, really good. We forget how big Seoul is, and there are so many things you could do during the summertime.
1: Exactly.
0: All right, let's get into our final takeaway today.
1: All right. Well, not every summer memory needs a plane ticket or a hotel booking. Sometimes all you need is a water slide in Gwanghwamun, a paddleboard on the Han River, or a tube boat with friends at sunset. Seoul may be hot, but it also knows how to play, right? You just have to know where to look.
0: That's right. Mm-hmm. That's right. All right, guys. Hope you guys check this out. Puyong, thank you so much for this. Have a wonderful rest of your night. We'll see you again tomorrow.
1: See you tomorrow.
0: And sending her out of the studio, this is Jaspie with my summer manual, 나의 여름 설명서.

0: music that you want to dance to. Arirang Radio.
1: Messages coming from our listeners out there. We got Benny who wrote to us and says, hello, looking forward to Brooke's segments. Hyung's segment was interesting, especially when talking about married couples arguing. That's all we talked about. And I guess we need to balance out arguments or fights when the kids hear you. No, you shouldn't fight at all. Not even balancing anything. You shouldn't fight at all when the kids are near you. Have a great Wednesday from the Benster. We also got Forky who wrote to us and says, hello, SJN TKI fam. Time for my first review of my time in Korea. Besides the hell of traveling and me literally feeling all weak and tired, there happens something else. I felt safe and right. I can't fully describe it, but even with all the cultural differences and language barriers, I feel home. I feel peace again. Like something called my name constantly. I finally listened to it. It's because you listen to the Culture Inc. all the time, and we taught you so much, Forky. I also sent two pictures. One is my meal yesterday. Thanks for the sweetest ajummas who helped me eat. We communicate somehow, even though we don't understand each other's language. The other one is a place where the Public Diplomacy Day will be held. You requested a song from 17, but we are going to be playing a 17 song next hour. So, Forky, did you eat? Usually, we like to have the picture of before it's consumed. What is it you ate? What is that? Is that like bulgogi jeonggur? Is what I think it is. She ate like literally half her food and then took a picture. It's like people who write those reviews on the delivery. It's like after they eat everything, they take the picture. It looks good, though. Oh, that's where the program is being held. Okay. She also sent a picture and a video saying an additional regarding the K-pop street. Oh, that's right. You were telling me you went to the K-pop street. And ATs. Your hand is the same size as the members of ATs. They got small hands. They got small hands. All right, high five, Rocket Punch. Oh, you got a bunch of places. All right. Oh, Gwangju K-pop Road, Star Road is what it's called. That's cool. And I guess as a K-pop fan, this must be special for you. Well, I hope you enjoy it, Forky, and continue to send us, you know, pictures and videos and all your experiences. We're gonna slowly wrap up the first hour, ladies and gentlemen. But first, this is Unite with Bamba.

0: back to work. We still have more than an hour left at the Culture Inc.
1: We got all the British listeners be talking about football. That's all you're talking about. But Forky, I understand why you took a picture after you ate, because you were so hungry yesterday. You were talking about how you didn't eat anything and stuff. It's understandable. I get mad sometimes. No, I don't get mad. But you know, I'm hungry. You know, I've been starving, and then I'm trying to eat, but my wife is like, I gotta take a picture first. I understand. Now she doesn't bother me anymore. I just eat, and she takes pictures of me eating, and it's not pleasant. It's really not. But anyways, yes, I'm glad you're finally in Gwangju. Make the best of your, experience over there, and see what happens, right? And enjoy the weather. Anyways, we're going to wrap up the first hour of the program, ladies and gentlemen. But don't go anywhere, because in the second hour, we got Brooke for the latest in K-Life orientation team, as we, let you guys know all the things you need to know when it comes to coming to Korea, living, working, all of the above. So, and oh, by the way, guys, if you have any question at all times, feel free to send that over as well. But as we wrap up the first hour of the show, let's take a listen to a song here from Billy with The Strange World, Kinga Minga Yo.

Generally speaking, when the daytime temperature rises above 33 degrees Celsius, it is called extreme heat. And when the temperature reaches beyond 25 degrees Celsius at night, it is referred to as a tropical night. With the Earth's temperature steadily increasing due to global warming, it is important to prepare ourselves for the summer heat wave. Before the weather starts to get hot, test your air conditioner and electric fan to make sure they're working properly. Blackouts and water supply cutoff may occur when there's a sudden spike in the use of electric devices, so equip yourself with a flashlight, bottled water, emergency food, handheld fans, and a portable radio. When using an air conditioner, the ideal temperature setting is 26 to 28 degrees Celsius. The temperature difference between the indoors and outdoors should be no more than 5 degrees Celsius to prevent illnesses caused by overexposure to air conditioning. Also, opt for water or iron supply drinks over caffeinated drinks and refrain from drinking alcohol. Beware of food poisoning as well, since food spoils much faster in the hot weather. Avoid outdoor activities as much as you can. Strenuous activities like construction work should not be scheduled between 2 to 5 p.m. During extreme heat waves, take a 10 to 15 minute nap and take short but frequent breaks to stay healthy. In case you show symptoms like dizziness, nausea, headache, or muscle spasms, then rest in a cool area and drink cold water slowly. Don't forget to obtain the contact information of your nearest hospital just in case.

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The Culture Inc. We're back. Yeah, welcome back, everybody. You're tuning into the second hour of our Wednesday's edition of The Culture Inc. I'm your host, SJ Lee. Coming up next in the second hour of the program, we got K-Life Orientation Team with Brooke, who will be joining us in the program to cover all the things you need to know when it comes to coming and living in Korea. I do want to ask our listeners, though, like how many of you guys are actually maybe even thinking, all right, so it's hard to say who's actually going to come to Korea and live here, right? And start a career, start an education and stuff like that. I mean, we have people who visit here just for travels and things like that. But, you know, making that next step to come here and live, that's completely different, right? I mean, you need the proper visas, which we talked about. But also, you know, what are you going to do, right? Are you going to come here to study? Are you going to come here for a career change or a work? Possible, definitely. A lot of people do come here for work, right? That's how Brooke started. And so I wonder if anyone is actually thinking about that. And if you do think about maybe considering coming to Korea, I mean, it's a great place to be. Obviously, it's very different from just hanging out and traveling in Korea and actually working. Very different, but still, we want to help you as much as possible in trying to get you guys prepared for all this. So, guys, anytime you guys have questions, feel free to ask. And if anything, if you want to be, you know, send it anonymously, you could DM us, you can message us, you can email us, you could do all of that stuff, and we won't even have to use your name, right? And then you know that you're tuning in, and this segment is, of course, available on podcasts, on AOD, so you could re-listen to it. So we want to help you guys out, guys. We really do want to help out, and we're going detail for detail, everything you need to know. So just in case we miss anything, make sure you send us your questions and we will love to answer those. And of course, again, I want to thank all of our listeners out there for making another weekend show possible. You guys sent in more than enough. I hate to call it more than enough. You guys sent in a sufficient, just enough. If I say more than enough, then people are going to stop writing in. Sufficient amount of requests. And we're going to have another great weekend show. Thanks to you guys. But hey, again, just I want to remind our listeners, maybe our new listeners, if you want to, you know, try out requests for the first time, just know that we're always accepting entries for the for following weekend shows. 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We have 18 issues out so far. New issue every other Monday. So hope you guys come back next Monday for issue number 19. And of course, guys, again, last calls July 19th. This Sunday is the deadline for the 2026 Arirang Radio List Global Listener Survey. 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All right, guys, we are going to kick off the second hour as we bring Brooke for K-Life Orientation Team. Let's take a listen to a song from Park Jae-bum or Jay Park with Summer Ride. Whoa.

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11: Hello, how are we today?
10: I'm doing all right. How are you? I mean, we're not big fans of the summer.
11: I was just about to say, are you enjoying your summer? Are you enjoying the heat and humidity?
10: No.
11: No, same. It's horrible.
10: Would you agree as the humidity level goes up, your anger level goes up?
11: Yes.
10: Your patience goes down?
11: Mm-hmm.
10: It's terrible stuff.
11: It runs in my family. Like the princes, we just hate the heat. If you see us, you'll see we're like hunched over, sweating, annoyed. It's just, yeah.
10: Are you okay with dry heat though? Because like I know you're like... You go to San Diego because you have a sibling over there?
11: I do.
10: That's beautiful weather in San Diego.
11: It's nice. I'm okay. Honestly, I just wish it were like overcast all the time. People tell me I would love London. That kind of weather, I think I would really enjoy.
10: You know where it's in the Korean Peninsula, but cooler than Seoul?
11: Where? Tell me.
10: North Korea.
11: I was about to say, I'll move there.

0: right now. Oh my God.
1: But I don't think you can go.
0: No, I think that's not allowed.
1: No. Anyways, last week we talked about getting around Korea using public transportation. But of course, as you, you know, navigate around the country, you have a lot of the foreigners naturally start wanting to pick up more native languages, mm-hmm. right? Brooke, well, what was your journey like with learning Korean? Because your Korean is, like, impressive.
0: Thank you. That's very kind of you. It took a long time. Yeah. And when I first got here, I knew nothing. I knew basic survival phrases. Mm-hmm. I'd learned a bit of hunger. I could maybe read a couple of words, but it was really very rudimentary because I was an English teacher.
1: Yeah,
0: so
1: yeah.
0: When I was in the high school, they really preferred me to only speak English because the students were already quite fluent. So it's not like I needed to explain anything in Korean. So they wanted kind of the fully immersive experience from the native teacher. And then my coworkers in my department with my in my office, they all spoke fluent English as well because they were Korean, but they were English teachers.
1: Yeah.
0: So we only communicated in English. I really didn't have any opportunities to start learning Korean, which is why after a year of that, I thought, I live here. I love it here. Mm-hmm. I want to stay here. I really want to learn the language seriously. I want to take it seriously, which is why I ended up quitting and moving to Seoul and doing all of that. But before I did that, I started preparing by just kind of cracking open some textbooks on my own, looking through it. And the good thing about Korean is that hunger, the first step, is the easiest part.
1: Yeah.
0: Because it was actually designed as a language to be easy to learn.
1: For the commoners, basically.
0: Exactly. Yeah. So hunger, it's kind of, it lulls you into a false sense of security because you learn it and you're like, you know, this isn't
1: I
0: so
1: got
0: bad.
1: This. I got
0: it's
1: this.
0: Fine. And then you start getting into the grammar and you realize that Korean language, the sentences are completely the opposite order of what you learn in
1: English. Yeah.
0: So it really takes a lot of time for your mind to kind of switch things around. But it's very rewarding. It's one of the most rewarding things I've ever done learning Korean. So I was really excited to start talking about this part of the journey. I waited this long to talk about it on the show because I didn't start learning Korean until probably a year and a half after I moved here.
1: Right. So. I mean, but you just had no choice. And I know what that's like. I mean, you're just surrounded by everyone that speaks English.
0: Yes.
1: And what can you do? But I want to ask you this question because, like, I'm bad with languages.
0: Really? I think you're so good.
1: No, like, so, well, as in, like, language, as in, like, when I was learning second language in school, I learned French. It was just
0: give me some French. Do you remember any?
1: Je suis SJ.
0: Okay.
1: Je suis un garçon. I am a boy.
0: Je m'appelle.
1: Où est la bibliothèque?
0: Very
1: I'm bad.
0: Impressive. Okay.
1: But were you good with picking up new language when you were in school?
0: When I was younger, I learned Spanish to the point of becoming fluent. I lived in Florida.
1: Oh, you're in Florida. Okay.
0: Yeah, I had a boyfriend who spoke Spanish. You know, I really enjoyed it, but then I forgot it. Here's the thing with languages. They'd say if you don't use it, you lose it. And I thought, there's no way that's true. Like, I spent so many years learning this language. There's no way it just disappears. And it did. I remember a few years after moving to Seoul, I met someone who spoke Spanish and he started speaking to me and I could understand everything he said, but I opened my mouth to reply and nothing came out. I couldn't make a sentence. So it's really true. Once you start learning a language, you have to consistently use it every single day or it will just go away.
1: You made a very good point because we're going to talk about how, you know, if you're serious about learning language, like what are some things you can do? But you talked about how, you know, back in the States, your ex-boyfriend, you guys are broken up now, right?
0: Yes, we're not maintaining that long distance relationship.
1: You learn Spanish and Spanish improves with relationships. A lot
0: it's
1: of
0: true.
1: People, what they do is, you know, they get lucky and they find a Korean boyfriend, girlfriend, and it helps them pick up Korean.
0: Yes.
1: We had, you know, a fellow by the name of Jerry who was on our show, and he's from Nigeria.
0: Okay.
1: And his Korean is so good.
0: Wow.
1: He has a Korean girlfriend.
0: That's amazing.
1: It helps a lot.
0: Yeah, you get to practice all the time.
1: So where do you start? Because, I mean, you are the perfect example of someone who knew nothing
0: right.
1: and now fluent in Korean.
0: Yeah. So when I first started, I was kind of overwhelmed by the options because there are so many different places that you can learn Korean. Most of the major universities here will offer something called Ohakdang, which is the Korean Language Institute. So you've got Yonsei, Korea University, Sogang, which is where I went. There's Ewha University. And each one kind of has their own pros and cons that they're known for. I didn't know that at the time. So I just started with Yonsei. And I enjoyed it. I learned a lot of vocabulary, but the problem was we didn't do any speaking.
1: Oh.
0: So it was a lot of rote memorization. I heard that everyone from Yonsei, from that Ohakdang, they get level 6 on TOPIK on like their first try. It's because it's so... It's based on a textbook, essentially.
1: So it's how to pass the test.
0: Yes.
1: Okay.
0: So these, you'll meet them and they'll say, I have TOPIK level 6, but they can't, you know, order from a menu or have a basic conversation. So I got to the test at Yonsei and there was a speaking part and I just completely bombed it because we'd never actually done any speaking in class.
1: It's so funny because a lot of Koreans, they'll get like high exam scores on English. But when it comes to speaking to an English-speaking person, they can't speak anything.
0: Oh, it's the same thing. The same thing. I would do, you know, tutoring with people studying for English tests, and I would look at the questions. I'm like, wow, even native speakers would struggle with this. But then they had a really hard time with speaking. So that is what happens. So I ended up switching after my first level to Sogang, which is known for the opposite. It's known for just so much manhagi. All you do is speak the entire time.
1: Wow.
0: And so it's not as much about, you don't learn as much vocabulary and things like that, but you learn how to use it. It's kind of like quality over quantity. And so I immediately really enjoyed Sogang University. I went all the way to level 6 and I graduated from there. I think that style really worked for me better, but it really depends on what works for you. Now, during that time, I actually had an entertainment visa. So I didn't need a student visa, but a lot of people will come over just to study Korean.
1: Yeah.
0: And the good news is you can do that while also having a student visa.
1: Okay.
0: So if you want to come here just to learn Korean, you can do that.
1: So they'll give you a visa?
0: Yes.
1: Okay.
0: There's a D2 if you're enrolled in a degree program. And then if you're only doing just the Ohakdang, which is, you know, a few months, or if you take every single level, you can be here for up to 2 years.
1: Yeah.
0: If you go from level 1 to level 6, that's another good thing. It starts from the very beginning. From you don't even need to know Hangul. Level 1, you can just start knowing absolutely nothing and you can take it for up to 2 years and you'll be on a D4 visa. So a lot of people will switch from that to the D2 after they're finished learning because they love it here and they want to keep studying.
1: No, that's so cool.
0: So they just say, you know what? I want to go to university here too. And that's kind of how the snowball keeps rolling.
1: Guys, again, I mean, when it comes to opportunities in staying in Korea legally with visas, I mean, there are many opportunities available. And I think this is really good because I assume that I didn't know about the D4. I knew about the D2. Obviously, there's a lot of international schools and people need visas for that. But guys, if you want to learn Korean, or learn, just be in Korea.
0: Easy.
1: I always say you have to live in the country, force yourself to speak the language to really learn.
0: It's true.
1: Right? I mean, like, I probably would not have learned, like, I probably can't speak English if I just learned English in Korea.
0: Mm.
1: I lived there. I was forced to use English. Actually, my English is not so good.
0: I don't think that's true. I think your English is great.
1: It's because I'm from New York. And the people in New York don't know how to speak. So this is really cool. Visas are available and you could be there up to 2 years, you were saying. You said you wanted to focus on speaking. But a lot of language learners are afraid of making mistakes at first. Do you have any embarrassing slip-ups in Korean?
0: Oh my gosh, so many, so many. I remember one, I asked a bus driver where the 화장실 was. And I wanted to say, where is the 지하철? I was trying to ask him where the subway station was, but I asked the bus driver, where is the restroom instead? They're both three syllables. I don't know why 화장실 came out instead of 지하철, but everyone on the bus looked at me like I was crazy. That was one. Another one happened here in Arirang, actually. You were saying something so nice to me. You were complimenting me to one of our new 작가, and you told them, wow, like her Korean is so good. And then she turned and she asked me, how many years have you been studying? And at that time, it had been 4.
1: Yeah.
0: And I just blurted out, 내년. And the timing.
1: Next year.
0: Yeah. So here, for those of you who don't know, in Korean, they have two different number systems. So you've probably heard, if you like K-pop, you've probably heard 하나, 둘, 셋. Those are pure Korean numbers. But then they also have Sino-Korean numbers, which is like 일, 이, 삼, and then 사. 사 is four.
1: I remember that.
0: You remember this? Yeah, I remember it too. Okay, so I should have said 4년, but here's why it's confusing, because for time units, for example, if you're saying the hour, you use pure Korean numbers, like 한시 is 1 o'clock. But for years, for some reason, you use the Sino-Korean numbers. So that's why it gets confusing. So technically what I said to her was, I've been studying Korean since next year. Instead of, I've been studying Korean for 4 years. And you know what? Everyone was so cute about

0: about it. They all found it, you know, endearing, and they all, it was not like a mean thing. Everyone laughed because the comedic timing was truly impeccable. But yes, those kinds of silly mistakes happen all the time when you're a Korean learner.
1: If it makes you feel better, my daughter, who's two, but Korean age three, someone asked her how old she was.
0: Yeah.
1: Number one, she got the number wrong. She just said, you know, 3살, right? She goes 4살.
0: Oh, that's so
1: That means
0: cute.
1: To kill somebody.
0: It does.
1: That means to kill somebody. She goes, I was like, you're not four.
0: First of all,
1: you're not four, and it's 4살. And to say 4살 means to kill somebody, but you have been killing, you know, you're killing me, Loha. You're killing me.
0: That is a very cute story.
1: I 100% remember this very day. Mm-hmm. So, guys, this is cool stuff. We'll continue to talk about how to, moving on, evaluate your Korean ability. But first, we'll take a listen. Speaking of numbers,
0: yep.
1: This is Crayon Pot with 1, 2, 3, 4.

0: Hey! Stop looking at the clock! We still got more work at the Culture Inc.
1: You know what I like about Brooke being very fluent is, you know, there are a lot of people who've lived here longer than I have and still can't speak Korean.
2: Yeah, I've met people like that too.
1: Because I feel like Korea's become a country where even if you don't know the language, like you could get around.
2: You can get by.
1: Yeah. And so like, but I'm just going like, well, it makes your life easier. And I mean, come on, you live here
2: right,
1: for so
2: it's
1: long.
2: More, it's fun. It's fun to be able to understand the jokes, to be able to kind of know what's going on. If you ever get lost or you need help, you can talk to someone. Mm-hmm, it opens so many doors for you to know the language.
1: No, definitely so. So Brooke, once you've learned Korean for a bit, how can learners measure their Korean ability?
2: Okay, so most people don't decide to do this just because they want to know how good they are at Korean. Most of the time, you take this test for a reason. It's called TOPIK. It stands for the Test of Proficiency in Korean. It is the official Korean language proficiency test, and it's recognized by universities and employers, also the Korean government. It's needed for several visas and things like that. So at some point, as a Korean learner, if you want to stay here long term, you are going to run into TOPIK. I've taken it probably 10 times at this point. Yeah.
1: Because you have to keep renewing
2: it,
1: right?
2: Yes, it expires every 2 years.
1: Jeez!
2: Every 2 years, they assume that you just are going to forget all of your Korean, I
1: guess. But would it be fair to say that every time you take this, it gets easier, maybe? Because your Korean maybe gets better?
2: Honestly, no, because they make it harder every time. So it's now it includes more, you know, historical pieces and things like that. So it's actually gotten, every time I've taken it, the topics on it have gotten harder. So I don't find that it gets easier. Certain sections of it, the writing section,
1: after I
2: finished graduate school, that was a breeze for me just because I've been writing essays and things for so long.
1: Oh, by the way, guys, if any of our listeners don't know yet, Brooke also went to translation interpretation grad school.
2: I did.
1: That is bonkers.
2: Oh, hardest thing I have ever done in my life. But
1: you actually, I know a lot of translators, interpreters who are Korean.
2: Yes.
1: Right? You are the first person who is not Korean to be able to graduate. And I know a lot of people that went to the school that you went to.
2: Yes.
1: And a lot of people, you know, they failed and they're Korean.
2: Oh my gosh.
1: It's crazy.
2: It was a mountain to climb, but I did it. And I think now because I did that, this test is a bit easier for me than it used to be.
1: Yeah.
2: But just to explain a bit about the test itself, there are two versions. So if you're still a beginner, there's TOPIK 1.
1: Yeah.
2: And it only has listening and reading. So you don't have to worry about writing an essay or anything like that if you're still a beginner. Then TOPIK 2 is the more advanced option, and that also has the writing section. You might be wondering, where is the speaking? Wouldn't you need to test speaking? And this is why Yonsei did not teach speaking, because no, there is no speaking section.
1: Oh, okay.
2: There is a separate speaking test that you can take, but it's not a part of the regular TOPIK package, and it's only recently started happening. So apparently it's this 30-minute test with six different tasks that you have to do. I haven't taken it. It's only been in the last couple of years that it's been introduced, but it's still not an official part of the TOPIK exam. So you don't have to worry about that part of it. The TOPIK exam now, it focuses mainly on your understanding of Korean grammar, your reading comprehension, and your ability to write in Korean, which I think is probably the hardest part for new Korean learners.
1: Yeah.
2: There are lots of little rules about how you have to write it. And, you know, Korea, as we know, has 존댓말, it has, you know, a higher language for when you're speaking to certain people. And there's a different language that you have to use, a different ending you have to use when you're writing. It's not easy. But if you can manage to get a good score, which I would say level 5 or level 6, those open the most doors.
1: Is 6 the highest?
2: Yes.
1: Yeah.
2: 6 is the highest. But if you have level 5, it will give you the same number of points for your visa, for example. So I have the F27 visa.
1: Ooh, the point system.
2: The point system. And my TOPIK score gives me 10 points, which is a huge, huge number of points for that visa. So without it, I couldn't maintain it, which is why I have to take TOPIK every 2 years. It's very important. Also, having a high TOPIK level can help you get jobs if you have it on your resume.
1: Oh, it looks good.
2: It does. For graduate school, I had to have level 6 in order to even apply.
1: Oh, yeah, for sure.
2: Of course, because it's an interpretation and translation program, obviously. But other programs, not just interpretation ones, will require you to have at least a level 5 or level 6 because most of the classes are in Korean. So If you're very serious about, you know, learning Korean, you definitely want to take this test at some point.
1: What's KIIP? K-I-I-P. I've never heard of this before.
2: Oh, SJ, I just finished it last week. I just had my very last class. So KIIP stands for the Korea Immigration and Integration Program.
1: Have you not yet integrated into Korean society, Brooke, after all these years?
2: Listen, I've been trying, but...
1: You've been going to concerts. You've been rooting for T1. Faker's your hero.
2: Have you
1: not yet integrated yet?
2: Okay. I was putting off KIIP because TOPIK level 6 is the same thing as having KIIP level 5.
1: Oh, okay.
2: But with KIIP, you don't have to keep renewing it. Once you take level

0: level 5, you are done. You have it forever. It never expires. So you can use that for your visa. It will still get you the same number of points. But I just kept taking TOPIK over again because this is quite a time commitment. Each class is 4 hours long. You have to do, extracurricular stuff outside. I had to go to a museum and write a report on it. You have to learn all about Korean culture. And then at the end, you take an exam to see if you can become a permanent resident or you can actually become a naturalized citizen. So this is kind of the last step of the process if you want to stay here really long term. So I took KIPP because I want to get the permanent residence visa next year. Fingers crossed. But I still have to take the exam at the end of the summer. I haven't taken the exam yet. But you can just pass the level itself, and then you can use that on your resume and things like that. So for the cost of it, it's 70,000 won, which is nothing. It's, 2 months.
1: For a 70-hour course? You took a 70-hour course?
0: 70 hours for 70,000 won, which is like $50.
1: I mean, it's cheap, but the part here is the 70 hours that you put into studying.
0: I did.
1: Oh, my goodness.
0: I did. And this is level 5. So if you're starting KIPP from the beginning, it starts from level 1. So each one is many, many hours, and you can take it all the way to level 5. So if you don't want to do Ohakdang, which I mentioned earlier, you can take this instead. It does have language elements. But once you get to level 5, it's way more about, I learned about like specific Korean laws and, societal things. I learned about the Korean flag, and I might have to sing the national anthem at some point during the exam. So yeah, it's going to be very intense. Wish me luck.
1: To get the permanent residency, unfortunately, here in Korea, ladies and gentlemen, we cannot pay $5 million and get a gold card.
0: No.
1: That is not available here.
0: You have to study very hard.
1: If I'm president, maybe a gold card will be available. It's only $5 million. Everyone wants to be Korean. Don't call it green. Studying in a classroom, obviously, is one thing. I mean, it holds true for all languages. I mean, yeah, you could sit in the classroom for 70 hours and pass all these tests and stuff like that. But like, when do you actually practice speaking, though?
0: I would say that's where language exchange comes in.
1: Yeah.
0: And it is not hard to find.
1: No.
0: You could throw a rock and find someone who wants to do a language exchange with you. So I would use apps. There are apps like HelloTalk where you don't even have to meet the person. You can correct each other's messages. When you message each other in your languages, you can proofread what's wrong. That one really, really helped me with my writing, I would say. And then I've also been to several meetups and language exchange events in cafes. So they host them everywhere. In Hongdae, in Gangnam, Itaewon, there are so many different places you can go. And basically, you just pay the price of a coffee.
1: Yeah.
0: And you get to sit there for 2 hours and speak the language that you want to learn. However, there's a caveat. You need to test them out because sometimes you'll go and they'll say it's an exchange, but you spend the entire 2 hours speaking English only.
1: Because that's what most people want.
0: Correct.
1: Right? Yeah.
0: So I found some that will have timers. So they will literally set a timer. Okay, for the first hour, only Korean. For the second hour, only English. And they'll have staff kind of walking around. They'll give you topic cards and things that you can, because, it's hard. You need like icebreakers. It's hard to just a beginner, it's hard to know what to talk about. So they'll give you questions and things like that. And just, I would remember to find any opportunity you have to speak some Korean. We talked a lot about public transportation, taking taxis.
1: Mm-hmm.
0: A lot of taxi drivers are yappers. Take the opportunity. Talk
1: Definitely.
0: To whoever you can in
1: it's
0: Korean.
1: Free.
0: It is. It's free practice.
1: There you go. And or find a significant other who speaks
0: That's language. Also a free language exchange.
1: Yes, helps a lot. We're going to continue to talk about some tips on Korean language for Korean language learners. But first, this is Weekly with After School.

0: back in the studio with Brooke for our K-Life orientation team. I feel like this is going to be a very, very helpful segment for, again, especially because we have so many of our listeners trying to learn the Korean language. And I honestly don't think there is a better example of a person from start to finish did a fantastic job in integrating herself in Korea, but also learning the language.
1: I could cry. That's very sweet.
0: Guys, she's really good in Korean.
1: Oh, thank you. Even though I said 4년 instead of 4년.
0: I think you were just nervous, maybe. I think it was like when our first interview, like when we first met, I think it was.
1: I don't know. It's just like a reflex. The numbers still get me. The numbers are hard. The two systems are still difficult.
0: It's okay. You know? But at this point, we've again covered going to language institutes called Oakdang, taking cultural classes provided by the government, participating in language exchanges to help you learn Korean. But besides these options, what is the best way to improve quickly?
1: Okay, well, they say the best classroom is just everyday life.
0: It is.
1: So you mentioned earlier immersion. I do think that there is a slight misconception where people think they're going to land here and they just are like a sponge and they just absorb the language magically and they just become fluent. No, it's like we said, I know people that have lived here for 15 years and can't even say thank you. Mm-hmm. So that's not necessarily the only thing that matters. You have to actually use the immersion that you're in. You have to take advantage of the fact that you're in that environment. So try ordering in Korean. A lot of times when people see you and they see that you're a foreigner, they will immediately try to speak to you in English.
0: Yeah.
1: Don't let them. If you go into a coffee shop and they start talking to you in English, just answer in Korean. Try your best to practice ordering things. If you go out with your Korean friends, tell them, hey, no, I'm gonna order this time. I'm gonna order our food. Practice. A lot of restaurants that you go to, they'll have, you know, now it's electronic where you order things on a little device, and there's an option to switch the language. Don't switch the language. As tempting as it might be, challenge yourself.
0: Oh my gosh.
1: Even for me, when I get text messages from, you know, my phone company or something, and it's just this giant block of Korean text, I will sit there and read it. And if there's something I don't understand, I will look up a word. I try to just use every opportunity I have to practice Korean. The other thing is you have to speak. You have to. Even if you're shy, even if you're afraid of making silly mistakes like I did, you have to remember that no one is laughing at you. Everyone is excited that you're trying to learn the language.
0: Absolutely.
1: They want to help you. They're going to find it endearing if you make a mistake. Don't worry about that. They're just excited that you want to try to learn. So give it your all. Keep speaking no matter what, and you will get better. That is my best advice.
0: No one is going to make fun of you for trying.
1: It's true.
0: That's one of the things.
1: Like, especially here in Korea. They're so nice.
0: Like, it's not like, for example, I'm not going to say which countries, because there was multiple countries where I experienced this, where, you know, like, I spoke, like, when I first learned English, like, I got made fun of because my English wasn't that good.
1: Aww.
0: Right? I tried. Or I went to...

0: remember I went to Germany and I spoke English because I didn't know German.
1: Right.
0: And they were like, why don't you speak German? I was like, German. I was like, I speak, you should be thankful I'm at least speaking English, not Korean to you right now. And I was like, but here it's like they really appreciate that.
1: Yes.
0: And they will help you. I feel like they're friendlier if you try.
1: Yes. It's a more welcoming environment to learn a language because no matter what you say or how bad your accent is or what mistakes you make, they will make an effort to understand you and they will still compliment you. They'll still tell you that your Korean is good, even when you're a beginner.
0: I remember, again, I keep mentioning Jerry before. Jerry was a guest of our show for the first two seasons, and like his Korean is really good. And he said he went to the real estate, trying to get a place.
1: That's hard.
0: And the landlord came, and she was like, oh, it's a foreigner, right?
1: Mm.
0: It's a foreigner. Not because, it's a foreigner, but she likes to communicate
1: right.
0: with their tenants, and she doesn't know
1: She's
0: any
1: nervous.
0: English.
1: Right.
0: And so she didn't know what to do, and she kept on, like, kind of, she had, like, this angry face. Like, how am I going to deal with this tenant if I need to tell him stuff? And then Jerry just pulled out, like, his, like, fluent
1: nice.
0: Korean. And then she goes, Oh, Mona. And then she's like the friendliest person
1: yes.
0: ever because for her, especially older people, there is that barrier. And it's not because you're a foreigner. I don't like you. You're a foreigner. It's not that. It's because there's so many things that they want to tell you.
1: Exactly.
0: But because they can't and they feel like they can make mistakes by not being able to speak English.
1: Yes.
0: But when you start speaking Korean, like that barrier's
1: yes.
0: lifted.
1: I can't tell you how many times I've had that experience of just seeing the pure relief on their face the second I start speaking Korean. Because it just means, okay, we can have smooth communication now. And the way to get there, especially if you want to learn like everyday Korean, I would say, K-dramas, I know people love them, and they are helpful if you watch them, you know, with Korean subtitles. I think I always watch even English dramas I will watch with Korean subtitles so I can see how they translated it. But the better thing I would say is Korean reality shows. Because then you see how people actually talk to each other.
0: Absolutely.
1: With real dialogue. You know, K-dramas, it's the same as when you're watching an American TV show. They don't actually
0: talk
1: like that. It's like banter, you know. But if you watch something like Singles Inferno or, you know, you like Nanan Solo, you will really get a real idea of how people actually talk to each other.
0: You know, it's funny you mentioned this because, guys, believe it or not, there was a time when I was learning Korean too.
1: Mm-hmm.
0: Like, I went to America at a very young age, and so, like, I forgot all the basic Korean, and I didn't know how to converse in Korean. And so in college, I only watched reality TV shows.
1: Smart.
0: And so, but then the problem was, is I started talking like them. And when I was watching like these like entertainment shows, like Nongchul was the big guy. And I kept on going, like, 안녕하세요! You know, like stuff like that. And so I was hosting an event. I always do English-Korean events, right? And so it's like, ladies and gentlemen, welcome to today's event.
1: Mm.
0: But my Korean was based on these like comedy shows. And I was like, ladies and gentlemen, my name is S.J. Lee, and welcome to today's program. 네, 안녕하십니까. 오늘 행사 오셔서 감사합니다.
1: Oh, my gosh. I can't even imagine it because I hear you speak Korean all the time.
0: And so,
1: that's so
0: yeah,
1: funny.
0: And so for like, after they're like, oh, my goodness, what's wrong with your Korean?
1: Why are you talking like
0: Why
1: that?
0: Why are you talking? Like, I stopped watching those comedy shows, and so now I don't talk like that.
1: Right.
0: And
1: I
0: so
1: kind of like it, though.
0: You have to be careful, ladies and gentlemen.
1: Don't copy it too closely.
0: No, but it is very, very helpful, though. I will tell you that. Finally, as someone who's been through the process, again, yourself, what advice would you give to people learning Korean?
1: Okay, well, I would just say, remember, if you don't use it, you lose it.
0: Yeah.
1: That is one thing. When you're in Korean classes like Ohakdang for 4 hours a day, you feel so productive because you feel like you're just constantly practicing. But a lot of people, once they graduate, they just stop using it. They have a lot of friends that are also foreigners.
0: Yeah.
1: And so it's very easy now with so many foreigners coming into Korea. You end up in the same little friend group where you only speak English.
0: Yeah.
1: So you want to get out of that comfort zone. Try to make as many Korean friends as you can. Go to things like Hwaesik and really listen. And the moments when you'll start to feel like, wow, I'm getting it, is when everyone around you is laughing and you understand why.
0: Mm-hmm.
1: I think that was when I really felt like, okay, I've gotten to the point where I can go to Hwaesik and everyone's had soju and I can still understand what everyone's saying and I understand why everyone's laughing. I can go to a musical and I can understand all of the dialogue. So you really just want to expose yourself to as much Korean as possible, but also make sure that you are speaking too. Don't just absorb and listen and watch, because a lot of people love K-pop and K-dramas and they love watching it, but you need to actually actively do something yourself too. Yeah. I remember in graduate school, my professor had this challenge. She said, I want you extra on the side to interpret something for a couple minutes every day, record it on your phone and send it to me. And through the whole semester, every day I did that. And I was the only student who actually did it for the entire semester.
0: Wow.
1: Because we were already in class for 9 hours a day. So even just an extra few minutes was just too much of a burden. But I told myself, you know what? You're the only foreigner. You have to work harder than everybody else. So you need to do this assignment. And I'm telling you, it helped me so much. Just that extra couple of minutes every day. If you have a little bit of free time, say, I'm going to take this 5 minutes and I'm going to speak Korean. And that will help you a lot.
0: Brooke. 한국에 몇 년 있었죠?
1: 아, 10년! 10년!
0: 나 10년? 나 10년? No, this is really, really helpful stuff, guys. Guys, again, I'm not exaggerating. I'm not just saying, like, broadcast, you know, lies here. This is, I'm for real when I say Brooke is probably the fastest learner I've seen.
1: Thank you.
0: I think there is a reason why you are the fastest learner. And I knew you worked really hard to get to where you are, but I didn't know you worked this hard. And again, it shows you put that much effort in, and this is where you get to. And now she doesn't need to pay $5 million for a gold card to be here in Korea. Brooke, thank you so much for this. Have a wonderful rest of your week, and we'll see you again next Wednesday.
1: Thank you. See you next time.
0: And sending her out of the studio, this is Twice with Talk That Talk.

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1: Arirang Radio.

And that music means one thing. It's time to finish off our program today. Hope you guys enjoyed the full 2 hours. And again, I do thank all of our listeners who tuned in for the full 2 hours. Hope you guys have fun. But guys, we're going to be back tomorrow, and Thursday's edition of the Culture Rink also means that in the second hour, we got Key Kim with Sports Culture Lab, where we talk about not just K-Sports, but the cultural aspects of K-Sports. And even if you're not a big fan of the sports, well, you're going to enjoy it. I promise you that. As we wrap up today's program, as always, a big thank you to our staff members, this including our producer Ian So, writers Park Dong-suk and Lee Bu-young. And of course, again, a big thank you to all of our listeners who tuned in, and especially if you chimed in on all the chit-chat. And sending us out of the studio, one last song. This is 17 with Hot, and boy, has it been hot. Join us again tomorrow, same time, 6 p.m. to 8 p.m. Korea Standard Time. And until then, this has been SJ Lee with The Culture Inc.

What does home mean to you? A place where you can finally unwind after a long day. A space where you share dreams of tomorrow with the ones you love. More than just a building, home is where life begins and where it finds rest. But for some, finding that place is not easy. When the dream of a home feels out of reach, JPDC is there, lighting the way. We provide safe, comfortable, and affordable homes for young people, newlyweds, and neighbors in need of stability across Jeju. 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But this is more than housing. It is 고치 행복한 뜨락, a Jeju-style housing and community platform

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Good morning, everyone. Thanks for tuning in to Good Morning Seoul, a news magazine show designed to bring you all the news and trend updates to get you up to speed and out the door. It is July 16th, a Thursday, and I'm your host, Lena Kwan. And here's a look at your local weather update. Monsoon rain will continue across the Chungcheong region and areas further south today, while sweltering heat and tropical nights persist in the Gyeongsang region. Rain will begin this morning in Jeju and Jeollado provinces and gradually spread to inland areas of Gyeongsangdo and Chungcheongdo provinces by tonight. Rainfall is expected to range from 5 to as much as 80 millimeters through tomorrow. Some areas could also see strong wind gusts and thunderstorms, so caution is advised. Morning lows will range from 20 to 26 degrees Celsius, with daytime highs hitting between 28 and 37 degrees. Please note that heat wave advisories do remain in effect for East Coast and the Gyeongsang region. We're starting off at 23 degrees Celsius in Seoul, 24 degrees in Gwangju, and 25 degrees in Jeju. A track by Boy Next Door to get you started this Thursday morning. 오늘만 I love you if I say I love you.

솔직히 말해 음악 같은 건 가능성밖에

Welcome back, everyone. 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For local listeners, you can tune in on Jeju Island at 88.7 megahertz in Jeju City, 88.1 in Seogwipo City, and 101.9 in the Daejeon area. 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And now a closer look at what you should expect on our live program this morning. We get started. First and foremost, with Adam joining us for Keyword News, we get started with keeping up with the latest headlines. Let's begin with President Lee Jae-myung stressing the need for reform and innovation in carrying out a policy task at the government ministerial levels. First, it's about efficiency. What came out in the ministry briefings yesterday? At this very meeting, he did also address the concerns around the volatile single stock leveraged ETFs. It is what is driving up and down, I think notably the stock exchange, especially when it comes to the semiconductor market. The BOK's Monetary Policy Board will also hold a rate-setting meeting. Of course, we're expecting the first rate hike since January 2023, keeping close tabs on that. Meanwhile, the new JCS chief is headed to the U.S. South Korea's ambassador to the U.S., Kang Kyung-hwa, says a conflict with Washington over last year's coupon data breach is lasting longer than expected. Keeping close monitoring on the coupon issue as well, and of course, the latest on the Strait of Hormuz in the Middle East conflict. That's coming up on Keyword News. Yerik also joins us for Social Media Minute as we look at some buzzwords trending on social media outlets. North Korean defectors are going viral on social media by sharing everyday life in the North. Now, as opposed to, I suppose, a more traditional TV broadcast, usually social media and YouTube contents are a little bit less guarded. Let's just say that the contents are a little bit more free-flowing. There's less safeguards. There's more to be said, I suppose. Let's talk about the viral contents. Defending champions Argentina returning to World Cup final to face off Spain. That's right. It's a bitter pill to swallow for my fellow DJ Peter, but also for France, because I believe France was shortlisted to become, well, one of the finalists. So let's take a look at the final two. Psychiatrist says the stock market FOMO can feel like a physical pain. It's what's driving the stock exchange volatility. But I think there are deeper psychological issues why so much people are joining the stock exchange. Let's take a look at some of those social media minute buzzwords with Erica, all coming up in our first hour. David Thizard also joins us for The World Deconstructed. And we pivot to the news of Qatar's former ruler, Sheikh Hamad's passing. We go over his legacy of modernizing the country of Qatar. He's responsible for not only adopting the country's first constitution, but making sports and culture and its diplomacy so sparkling and shiny. Frankly, it not only modernized Qatar, but really put the country in the psyche of not just cultural, but soft power. But I think in the psyche of the world map, it's not just about its media prowess through Al Jazeera, for example, but where it stands, I think, in the world today. So let's go over his legacy and where Qatar stands. We can also talk about the World Cup, the 2022 games particularly, all coming up on The World Deconstructed. Niall also joins us in our second hour. Now, question unboxing does require a little bit of unpacking, so we do invite our listeners to take part in our daily question unboxing topic. This is our question of the day. When can someone be fired for having a side job using social media? So when does your side hustle start interfering with your main job? 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Arirang Radio K-pop is where you can find us. 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

0: President Lee Jae-myung stresses the need for reform and innovation in carrying out policy tasks at government ministries. The remarks came during ministry briefings where he also called for swift follow-up measures to address volatility linked to newly introduced single-stock leveraged ETFs. The Bank of Korea's Monetary Policy Board will hold a rate-setting meeting this morning. Most experts project a 0.25 percentage point rate hike, which would be the first since January of 2023. Joint Chiefs of Staff Chairman Shin Yong-sung makes his first trip to the U.S. since taking office to attend a Korea-U.S.-Japan trilateral Chiefs of Defense meeting. They will discuss ways to coordinate their response to North Korea's nuclear and missile threats, address regional security challenges, and strengthen trilateral security cooperation. South Korea's ambassador to the U.S. Kang Kyung-hwa says the conflict with Washington over last year's Kupang data breach is lasting longer than expected. Her comments came ahead of a meeting with Foreign Minister Choi Yun in Seoul to discuss bilateral issues between Seoul and Washington. Iran threatened to block key shipping routes at the Strait of Hormuz after the U.S. launched new strikes on military targets. The renewed fighting has sent oil prices sharply higher as tanker traffic through the vital waterway has nearly come to a halt.
1: Curious about Korea? Then Arirang Radio.

0: And now it's time for us to discuss more of these headlines in simple keywords with Adam joining us via Zoom. Good morning, Adam.
1: Well, good morning to you and a happy Thursday, Lena.
0: Happy Thursday to you as well. I hope you're staying cool and indoors.
1: It's tough, but just managing.
0: You know, yesterday in Seoul, at least in the evening, it felt, dare I say, slightly breezy after the rain.
1: It was actually, yeah, it was slightly,
0: like a
1: slightly
0: small window of, of respite.
1: Yeah, it was a little bit cooler than usual, right, so that was okay. But we'll see if that continues today.
0: I think the general rule of thumb is we're still in the middle of the monsoon. The first wave, rain expected, and then heat, and then rain.
1: And then more heat and rain, I guess.
0: All right, let's get started. So there was a meeting, another one, a ministry briefing specifically with the president, and a lot came out. So let's try to look at the minute. Our first key word of the day.
1: E calls for reform.
0: All right, so President Lee Jae-myung has stressed a need for reform and innovation in carrying out policy tasks at the government ministries and agencies. He made the remarks as he began receiving briefings from all of them. Run us through the president's comments.
1: Yeah, he said that ministries have produced strong results over the past year, but the remaining 3 years and 11 months will be more important. He called for long-term policy execution in line with the administration's goal. He said both reform and innovation must move forward. He also asked ministries to report clearly and briefly, saying they should explain their work to the public, not just him. He stressed the need to normalize and upgrade Korea's capital markets. He said too much of Korea's wealth remains tied to real estate. He also called this inefficient and said shifting toward productive finance is a key task. He also urged faster legislation, including bills aimed at preventing unfair pressure on stock prices. He noted that Korea was not added to the MSCI's developed market watch list. He said inclusion would have helped stabilize the stock market after its sharp rally and called for stronger policy support. He also questioned whether tax expenditures and fiscal spending should continue to be handled by separate ministries. He said tax breaks and direct government spending are closely linked and suggested reviewing how other countries manage the two.
0: All right. President Lee also will receive policy briefings from six ministries and other agencies at Chungwada today. Can you tell us the details?
1: Yeah, so this morning session, it will cover science and ICT, space, broadcasting and media, and personal data protection. The afternoon sessions will cover transport and land policy, agriculture, oceans and fisheries, health and welfare, food safety, gender equality, and anti-corruption. Key agenda items are expected to include the AI transition, broadcasting reform, housing market normalization, rural basic income, Arctic shipping routes, and pension reform and narrowing gender gaps. The remaining ministry briefings will be held in early August. A total of 140 public bodies are subject to the briefings, including 19 ministries, 6 agencies, 18 administrations, and 7 commissions.
0: All right. Because it's such a hot potato topic, I just want to throw it out there. President Lee also did mention follow-up measures to address volatility linked to newly introduced single stock leverage ETFs. That seems to be on the agenda. Everyone's agenda. The volatility of the stock exchange does remain one of the main topics.
1: Yeah, especially when you have that new product, a leverage product as well, that's more riskier. So just considering the fluctuations in the market at the moment, it's, of course, cause for concern.
0: One of these days, I think we should do a special on these single stock leverage ETFs, just to explain the concept.
1: Right, yeah.
0: All right. For now, because it's keyword news, let's move on to our second pick of the day.
1: Rate hike possible.
0: I think it's about time. We've gotten enough signals that it would happen within this calendar year. The BOK will decide on the key interest rate today. A Yonhap survey shows that most experts think a rate hike is highly likely. What can we expect?
1: Yeah, so in the survey, 5 of 6 experts expected the BOK to raise the rate by a quarter percentage point from 2.5% to 2.75%. If that happens, it would mark the first tightening move in 3.5 years. The expected hike follows repeated signals from BOK Governor Shin Yong Song. He has said the bank needs to raise rates in time with a focus on price stability. Inflation has strengthened since the Middle East war began. Consumer prices rose 3.1% in May and 3.2% in June, well above the BOK's 2% target. Living costs have also, of course, risen even faster. Growth conditions have also improved. The government now expects 3% real GDP growth this year, above the BOK's earlier 2.6% forecast. The semiconductor boom is expected to continue at least into next year. Household debt and housing prices are adding to pressure. Household loans rose by 7.6 trillion won last month, the biggest increase in nearly 2 years. The BOK also said housing prices in the capital region continue to rise sharply. The won has recently strengthened to the 1481 range on expectations of dollar inflows from SK Hynix's ADR listing, but the exchange rate remains high still. Experts say the BOK could raise rates again in August or October, and the tightening cycle may continue into next year.
0: All right, now turning our attention to our third keyword of the day.
1: New JCS chief to US.
0: So the Joint Chiefs of Staff Chairman Shin Yong Song has made his first visit to the U.S. since taking office. Let's go over what's on the agenda.
1: Yeah, so he was to attend a trilateral Joint Chiefs meeting with his U.S. and Japanese counterparts, General Dan Kane and General Hiroaki Uchikura. The chiefs are expected to discuss cooperation against North Korea's nuclear and missile threats, regional security issues, and ways to strengthen trilateral security ties. They were also expected to discuss plans for Freedom Edge, the three countries' multi-domain military exercise. Chin will also hold separate bilateral talks with his US and Japanese counterparts. Attention is on whether the US and Japan will raise the need for trilateral responses, not only to North Korea, but also to China's growing military activity in the region. During his visit, Chin paid respects at Arlington National Cemetery and visited the Korean War Veterans Memorial. He's scheduled to return home on Saturday.
0: All right, now turning our attention to our fourth keyword of the day.
1: Kupang issue.
0: Meanwhile, South Korean ambassador to the U.S. Kang Kyung-hwa says the Kupang issue is lasting much longer than she expected. She made the comment after returning temporarily to Seoul for talks on Korea-U.S. relations.
1: Yeah, so she was talking to reporters and said Seoul is managing the Kupang issue separately while continuing consultations with Washington on agreements reached in the Korea-US summit joint fact sheet. She declined to say whether Washington had made specific requests on the matter. Now, on US pressure to speed up Korean investment, Kang said Korea's industry ministry and the US Commerce Department are still in talks. She said more discussion may be needed because Korea is trying to find projects with commercial viability. Kang returned at Foreign Minister Cho Hyun's instruction and will stay in Korea until Sunday. The presidential office said the purpose is to hear her assessment and advice on Korea-US relations. She said she came to share the situation on the ground in Washington and hear views from Seoul. She met Cho behind closed doors and held talks with senior foreign ministry officials handling Korea-US affairs. She is also expected to attend a National Security Office meeting on bilateral issues today.
0: Meanwhile, Kupang reportedly hired a lobbying firm tied to U.S. President Donald Trump in the second quarter. What does this imply? Can you tell us more?
1: Yeah, so U.S. Senate lobbying disclosures show Kupang paid Bollard Partners $250,000. The filing listed the lobbying issue as strengthening U.S. economic ties with allies, including Korea, Taiwan, Japan, the U.K., and the EU. The targets included the White House, the Executive Office of the President, the House of Representatives, and the U.S. Trade Representative. Bollard Partners is led by Brian Bollard, a longtime Trump ally and influential Washington lobbyist. The disclosure comes as Kupang has stepped up lobbying in Washington. Earlier this month, the U.S. House Judiciary Committee report accused the Korean government of course, discriminating against Kupang. The report included many of Kupang's claims, but little of the Korean government's position. The presidential office rejected the claim, saying Korea does not treat companies differently based on nationality.
0: All right, with that, we turn our attention to our final key word. It is my recollection that if it serves me correctly, President Donald Trump was elected on the promise that he didn't want to drag the United States into another forever war. But what's happening in Iran feels remarkably similar. Our final pick of the day.
1: Conflict continues.
0: So U.S.-Iran clashes continue for a fifth day after the two sides effectively abandoned the ceasefire MOU again and resumed blockades around the Strait of Hormuz and Iranian ports. As we've said, we've been here before, and it feels like we're doing the same dance over again with really no simple resolution in sight. What's the latest?
1: Yeah, we've been reporting on this particular story for quite some time now, and there's basically no resolution in sight,
0: right.
1: Or if there was, it was quickly reversed or 180'd basically. So it's getting a bit prolonged at the moment. So now it's pretty much up in the air on when there will be an actual ceasefire and if it at all will happen. So Iranian media said explosions were reported on Wednesday near Bandar Abbas, Kashim Island, and Bandar Iman Khomeini port. It also said new U.S. strikes hit three locations in Bushehr near the country's only civilian nuclear power plant. Iran's military said seven soldiers were killed in a missile strike on barracks near Iran Shahar. Tehran said the death toll from 5 days of U.S. strikes has risen to 30. U.S. Central Command said it hit dozens of military targets near the strait and along Iran's coast to weaken Iran's ability to threaten commercial ships and civilian crews. Iran retaliated by targeting U.S. bases in the Gulf region. The Islamic Revolutionary Guard Corps said it attacked the U.S. Fifth Fleet in Bahrain. Bahrain said it intercepted multiple Iranian projectiles. Kuwait also said it intercepted Iranian drones, while Jordan said it shot down three Iranian missiles. The IRGC said retaliatory operations will continue and the Strait of Hormuz will remain closed until U.S. actions end. It also warned that other oil and gas export routes benefiting the U.S. and its allies could be blocked. Iran's chief ceasefire negotiator, Parliament Speaker Mohammed Bagar Ghalibaf, has also vowed resistance and strong retaliation.
0: Adam, thank you so much for the coverage this morning. Have a great Thursday. We'll speak to you again tomorrow.
1: You too. Have a wonderful day. I'll see you tomorrow.
0: We have Yerika joining us next for Social Media Minute.
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0: The way we consume and share news today, it is largely rooted in social media outlets, a reason why it's crucial to look at what's being discussed online. 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Good morning, Erica.
1: Good morning, Lena.
0: Happy Thursday to you.
1: Happy Thursday to you, too.
0: All right, let's get started with this first buzzword. It's about time. YouTube and social media, it is an interesting ground for all kinds of creative contents to flow out. It seems the way many South Koreans are learning about the insides of North Korea is really changing. Instead of relying on news reports and documentaries, are increasingly turning to North Korean defectors on social media to learn what everyday life is really like.
1: That's right. Really interesting stuff. So short videos on YouTube, shorts, Instagram reels, and TikTok are giving millions of South Korean viewers a glimpse into what daily life in North Korea actually looks like. The questions that we're asking have changed as well. So instead of asking mostly about politics or human rights issues, they're becoming more curious about the ordinary details of everyday life for North Koreans. Like, what do people eat?
0: Sure.
1: Where do couples go on dates? What is school life for kids? And how do young people dress?
0: Questions like that. I would want to ask, because it's been a thing, Pyongyang naengmyeon, how to properly eat it. It's become so snooty. And I would want to ask a North Korean defector, does it have to be that snooty?
1: No,
0: right?
1: Not really. Because, I mean, if you look at the origins of Pyongyang style, naengmyeon, right? It was something that, you know, people ate in the winter with some, you know, like the broth of dongchimi or winter radish kimchi, the super watery kind. And they would just add boiled buckwheat noodles to it. And that was the origin of Pyongyang naengmyeon. But, oh my goodness, there's so many connoisseurs of Pyongyang style naengmyeon here these days.
0: And it's,
1: I don't know how I feel about that.
0: and if it suits you to be a connoisseur, that's fine.
1: If
0: no
1: you
0: judgment.
1: Like it, then exactly.
0: It's fine. I think I just have a problem with anyone trying to force it down my throat. This is the right way to eat it, and this is the wrong way to eat it. And there was a whole cultural debate about it. But anyway, I digress. The point is, there are all these curiosities. I suppose that is much more about day to day life as opposed to you're right, something that gets debated to death on new shows every Thursday, actually bi-weekly on Good Morning Seoul. All right, so let's talk about some of the more popular social media creators, because there's quite a few.
1: That's right. And one of the most popular creators goes by the name North Korean Man Tango, and much of his content is driven by questions from the viewers. People want to know whether North Korea has things like video games or lottery tickets. Others ask more unexpected questions, like whether there are bars where strangers can go to meet potential dates. And Tango says places like that don't exist in North Korea. He says instead couples usually head somewhere quiet, where there are less eyes likely to watch them, like a river embankment or even a cemetery, where they're less likely to be spotted by random passersby. Mm-hmm. And he explained that if people start gossiping about a couple, it can seriously damage a young woman's reputation, and it could make it harder for her to get married eventually. He also said men in North Korea can be quite direct. If a man spots somebody that he likes on the streets, he may just walk up to them and ask her out. Another popular creator is Kim Seo-ha, a 30-year-old North Korean defector with more than 210,000 YouTube subscribers. And she shares stories from her time working at a restaurant in North Korea. Her videos cover everything from smartphones and skincare to how life in Pyongyang differs from life in other parts of the country. Now, one of her most popular videos looks at what summer looks like in North Korea. And that video has been viewed almost 6 million times. And in that video, she explains how ordinary families in the North cope with the heat. She explains that most families rely on a single electric fan to get through the hot summer months. And she says air conditioners do exist in North Korea, but electricity is so expensive that most people cannot afford to use them on a regular basis. She also recalls that when she was growing up in Pyongyang, electricity was often available for only 3 to 4 hours a day. Outside of the capital, some areas, I guess the more rural areas, received electricity only a few days a year. So those are interesting details that we otherwise would not have known about.
0: Right. And it's much more interesting to hear it from, of course, a North Korean defector, right?
1: Yes.
0: What seems to be connecting with viewers is how direct and personal these videos feel. People can ask a question in the comments and hear an answer for someone who actually lived through it.
1: That's right. And many viewers say the videos have reminded them that North Koreans deal with the same kinds of everyday things as anybody else in any part of the world. Relationships, food, and the ordinary ups and downs of everyday life. Now, most South Koreans will probably never have the chance to see daily life in North Korea for themselves. And that is why these personal stories by the defectors themselves carry so much weight, because they allow viewers to hear directly from people who lived there. And that can help replace, you know, all kinds of vague assumptions with a clearer, more human picture of life in the North.
0: That's right. Easily accessible through video contents online, through YouTube, social media, as you've said, and in bite sizes, too, which makes it so much easier for any of us to watch with, frankly, shorter attention spans.
1: You know, and by all means, I don't want to make their stories like, you know, super lighthearted, because you know some of the stories that they have to tell are harrowing and really, really terrible. What's going on
0: like
1: in the North in terms
0: of
1: like human rights issues,
0: how
1: they got here, the families that they've had to leave behind, the risks they've taken. You know, they've risked their lives to escape the North to get to South Korea. So if you're interested, there's so many, you know, YouTube channels that you can subscribe to. Really fascinating stories.
0: All right, Erica, let's pivot our attention to the World Cup, because now it's down to the final two.
1: Oh, boy.
0: And it's been rather dramatic. I'm a little bit afraid to say hi to Peter today. I don't know how he will feel. But also for those who are rooting on for Team France, a lot of projections said that France would be headed into the final round.
1: They were one of the favorites for sure.
0: Weren't they from the get-go? But I guess that's the fate of the World Cup, right? Until the end, we just don't know. Now, Argentina is 1-1 away from defending its World Cup title. Argentina booked its place with a late comeback against England, thanks in part to another decisive performance from 39-year-old Lionel Messi.
1: It's really amazing. I mean, it looked like, you know, England was dominating, but Argentina definitely dominated in the last 30 minutes of the match. Defending champion Argentina just booked its place less than an hour ago, a little more than an hour ago, in the 2026 FIFA World Cup final after coming from behind to beat England 2-1 in Atlanta. It's going to be Argentina's second straight World Cup final after winning the title in Qatar 4 years ago and the seventh World Cup final in the country's history.
0: All right, so just for the books, it has not been an easy road to the Final Four, Argentina. Mm-mm. In fact, the team edged Cape Verde 3-2 in the round of 32, beat Egypt by the same score in the round of 16, needed extra time to get past Switzerland in the quarterfinals, and then came from behind to beat England in the semifinals.
1: Yeah, they were resilient for sure. Lionel Messi was at the center of it all.
0: Right.
1: Despite being closely marked throughout the match, Messi delivered two decisive assists in the closing minutes of the match against England. In the 85th minute, he set up Enzo Fernandez for the equalizer. And then deep into stoppage time, he picked out Lautaro Martinez for the winning goal that sent Argentina back to the World Cup final. So if Argentina wins the championship, it will become the first team in 64 years to win back-to-back Men's World Cup since Brazil lifted consecutive titles in 1958 and then again in 1962.
0: For England, the defeat is especially painful. The team has been chasing its first World Cup final appearance since 1966. Looked to be on course after taking the lead, but after going ahead, England dropped deeper and committed more players to defending.
1: Yeah, they were noticeably, you know, passive in the second half of the game, which allowed Argentina to control possession for long stretches before scoring twice late in the match. Now, Argentina is going to face Spain in the World Cup final on July 20th. That's Korea time at 4 a.m. Spain, of course, reached the final after defeating France 2-0 on Wednesday.
0: I have family members.

0: photo while bathing a 6-month-old baby Yamal in a small plastic tub. What are the chances? So at the time, Yamal's family had won a charity lottery that was organized by a local newspaper and UNICEF, which gave them the opportunity to take part in the photo shoot with their baby.
1: It's sweet. It's more,
0: It's a really sweet photo.
1: I mean, it's kind of mind-blowing to think that the baby in that very photograph would one day grow up to face Messi in the World Cup final. Not only that, but destroy some of the best performing players of all times in the World Cup games.
0: I mean, seriously, it's really amazing. Now, the photo itself remained largely unknown until 2024 when Yamal's dad posted it on social media. It quickly went viral, and it's since come to symbolize one generation of football greatness passing the torch to the next. And some fans are even joking that a little of Messi's football magic must have rubbed off on baby Yamal
1: In
0: that
1: that very
0: day.
1: bathtub.
0: Yes, in that bathtub. Now, since then, Yamal has risen rapidly through Barcelona's youth academy, made his first team debut in 2023, became the youngest goal scorer in European Championship history at Euro 2024, inherited Messi's famous number 10 shirt in Barcelona, and helped Spain reach the 2026 World Cup final. And now, for the first time, the two players will meet on the football's biggest stage.
1: So many questions around that very photo too. So random.
0: I
1: Why
0: know, but
1: a
0: it's
1: bathtub? Why
0: cute.
1: not, but why? Credit for whoever decided, let's fill up a bathtub with bubbles because it's just baby bathtub bubbles cute. All right. Onto our final story. Imagine opening your group chat and seeing someone say that, oh boy, they made 200 million won on a stock. Yeah, that ought to do it. A South Korean psychiatrist says a feeling that hits you may be more than simple envy. In comes FOMO.
0: Yes, so South Korea's benchmark KOSPI continues to swing sharply every day, leaving many investors anxious about whether they're buying, selling, or waiting at the wrong time. Now, psychiatrist Park Jong-seok recently spoke on a local radio show about FOMO in stock investing, and he gave the example of opening a group chat and seeing someone say that they had profits on, they'd taken profits on, say, I don't know, SK Hynix and made 200 million won, or roughly 135K in US dollars. And he says the pain that you feel is real because the brain handles social comparison and the feeling of missing out in some of the areas, same areas that respond to physical pain. So one of the key regions involved in this process is called the dorsal anterior cingulate cortex, or DACC. According to the psychiatrist, this reaction does not simply mean that you are petty or jealous. He described it as a basic human response to seeing another person gain something that we feel we should have gained ourselves.
1: I think it's just the way the human brain is wired for survival, right? It has a way of remembering, I think, negative things more so than positive things. It's just, it's survival, right? So if our brains are wired this way, can certain environments amplify that feeling of
0: This is
1: FOMO?
0: interesting. He believes this pressure can be especially intense in South
1: I
0: Korea. Yeah, where so much of the population and economic activity is concentrated here in Seoul, and people are connected through overlapping social, profession, and online networks. So news of someone else's investment success travels really quickly and often feels uncomfortably close.
1: I used to say, and I think this is true, out of sight, out of mind. If you don't see all the apartments when you're driving, would it bother us as much, right? If it's not constantly in our faces, the social comparisons, right? It can create the feeling that everyone else is moving forward ahead while you are the only one being left
0: Again, the whole
1: behind.
0: concept of FOMO, right? Now, the psychiatrist also warned about the dangers of beginner's luck, in stock investments. An early profit can create such a powerful dopamine rush that investors keep chasing that feeling because they're convinced they can repeat that first success or luck. And he says that is when investing can begin to resemble gambling because people become addicted to the thrill of the next big win rather than making careful, long-term decisions.
1: And this is such a dangerous year too.

0: And sure, I think your first big investment, because it was
1: So
0: such
1: volatile.
0: and it was such a bullish rally that everyone thought they were winning, which we were, and that's a good thing, but it's not by anyone's strength or because we are geniuses. It's just it was a market in which everyone was winning for a while anyway. So how can people break that cycle of FOMO? Do we just get off our phones, Yerika?
1: No, experts say they would recommend at least stepping away from the market for a while. That could
0: Sure.
1: mean spending less time looking at stock charts and focusing more on our everyday work. Maybe exercising or hobbies and
0: Reading a
1: finding health.
0: book?
1: Finding healthier ways to get that dopamine boost that so many investors end up chasing in the market.
0: Thank you, Erica. I'll see you tomorrow.
1: Pleasure as always. Talk to you tomorrow.
0: We have David Tizard joining us next for The World Deconstructed.

0: And now it's time to get a macro perspective on what else is unfolding around us in the world. The death of Qatar, so former emir, marks the passing of the man who transformed a small Gulf state into, I think, a global political, media, and diplomatic power. Regional leaders gathered to honor Sheikh Hamad. What makes his legacy so transformative for modern Qatar? We're joined by David Tizard for more. Good morning, David.
1: Good morning, Lena. Yes, and as one World Cup in the United States begins to draw to a close, this is also an opportunity to remember the last one, which was thanks in huge part to Sheikh Hamad held in his country. He played a very large role in that. And his very recent passing a few days ago has led to world leaders, the members of the British royal family have gone out to the Middle East to pay their condolences, but they're just one of many. The Turkish leader, he's gone out there as well. Mm. So many people going to pay their respects and commiserations. Mm. But also, I thought it was an opportunity to learn a little bit more about a man who had such a transformative effect on a country, but then also the region, and then because of that, as well as football, the world.
0: And yes, about the 2022 World Cup. But I am gathering that before Hamad, Qatar, as we used to say, largely lived in Saudi Arabia's shadows. But it appears his strategy was to make Qatar too important to ignore. And a lot has changed. Constitutional reform, media prowess, diplomacy, and yes, sports. Soft power was a huge part of, I think, his agenda.
1: Yeah, including wanting to buy Manchester United. And don't worry if you mix up your pronunciations. There's no correct pronunciation of this Arabic word in English. When I was growing up, it was always Qatar. Yeah. And then somewhere along the lines, I think the American people got involved and started saying Qatar.
0: It drives me insane because I still want to say Qatar.
1: which I do, and both are definitely accepted because it's just a word that you can't really get because it has those guttural Arabic sounds in the original. Sheikh Hamad, he was born in 1952 in Doha, and from there he went to the British Royal Military Academy at Sandhurst in the United Kingdom. So he had a military upbringing and he did most of that in the United Kingdom. He then went back to Qatar, joined the Royal Forces there, the armed forces there, I should say. And as early as the late 1970s, he was appointed the heir apparent and Ministry of Defense. So he was always lined up for the role that he would have. Now, his connections with the United Kingdom didn't really go away because Qatar now owns more central London property than the British royal family. If you've ever seen the Shard, which is Western Europe's tallest skyscraper, Qatar owns 95% of that. Harrods, the legendary luxury department store, Qatar owns that. They bought all of that. They co-own Canary Wharf, many of the luxury hotels around London, Claridge's, the Savoy, the Connaught, the Berkeley. Qatar either owns them or has huge investments in them. In even our airport, it has 20% of Heathrow Airport. So those connections between Britain and Qatar from his early age, they've certainly stayed. And, you know, people will talk about parts of London as little Doha for how much they have. One of the things that I also thought was interesting to note is in terms of his media influence, because we live in democracies and we're at the stage now where we've simply, I think, just given up on trying to have neutral media. Whether we're in South Korea or whether you're in the United States, you look at the two main broadcasters and you just accept they're going to be politically biased, don't you? You just think, well, this is the left side and this is the right side, and they're going to tell me completely different stories, and which one you watch determines, or is determined by, I should say, your own political allegiance. And that's kind of sad, really. Sheikh Hamad, he was influential. No, he just did it himself. He wasn't influential. He did Al Jazeera, a news media outlet that, many see. And it's one that I use a lot, actually, because I'm always looking for stories from around the world. And we have to report on Africa, the Middle East. And, you know, if you read CNN and things like that all the time, you won't find those stories. And so I use Al Jazeera as one of my many different sources. And this was all created by Sheikh Hamad.
0: I didn't realize it was created by a single man. But right, the founding of Al Jazeera, and it did reshape Arab media. But I think importantly, Qatar's place in the world, I think that's really important. And I wonder if that was part of the original plan to rebrand Qatar the way the world viewed Qatar.
1: Yeah, no, absolutely. Now, he launched it in 1996, and in doing this came under a lot of pressure, both domestically and internationally. Came under pressure domestically or regionally as well, I should say, because this news organization that was going to report and do on-the-ground reporting, which is not always easy for Western institutions to have people on the ground in the Middle East, doing that, and reporting news as well as they could. And that would sometimes go against other states' interests in the region. So got a lot of pushback there. And then internationally, he's trying to challenge Western or American hegemony on how news is reported. Since that decision in 1996 to sort of challenge the hegemony of what constitutes global news and how it's told, I mean, you have to say he succeeded, because now it ranks upon, you know, critically. And if you look in the academic literature and things like that, in terms of neutrality, if you were to compare Fox News or something like
0: that's
1: that.
0: That's not fair. That's not a fair comparison.
1: that's American mainstream. That's what many millions of people watch.
0: And, that's true.
1: But this is, I think, the most important part of it. You know, we often assume some countries to be like the model of neutrality and democracy. But in practice, right. I think this media organization does very well with that.
0: All right. Why was Sheikh Hamad seen as, how do I put this gently, as anything but a traditional Gulf ruler? And how did that mindset shape his leadership? Because we're reviewing his legacy.
1: Yeah, we are. And it's always tempting to view different people or countries or cultures through a certain contemporary Western liberal lens. And whenever you do that, it fails. And that's what some people do with South Korea, I think, without realizing that this country is only 35 years plus into being a democracy and founded on East Asian values rather than Western values. So it's when we do that, we always come up a little bit short. But Sheikh Hamad, who ruled the country for around 14 years, he was very pivotal. Now, the country, Qatar, is not a democracy by any stretch of the imagination. It's a constitutional monarchy. Although Sheikh Hamad, he played a key role in trying to begin introducing some democratic measures in the country, which included municipal elections, trying to get women to be allowed to vote and to stand as candidates, which, you know, you might think, well, that's a given. Obviously, why are they only doing that in 1999? But if you look at other countries in the region, what Qatar does is very far ahead of them. In 2004, he got the country to adopt its first permanent constitution, you know, laying out the basic pillars of society, trying to guarantee certain rights and freedoms for Qatar's citizens. And then in

0: the early 2000s. He's laying out the long-term vision that goes all the way up to 2030 to try to develop and modernize the country. So, it's on a different timeline from the countries that we live in and that we look at sometimes. I'm sure many people will say that it has a lot to do. Certainly, when the World Cup was held there, there were lots of conversations about rights for particular sexual identities and such forth. But considering the timeline that it's on and considering the countries that surround it, you have to say that it has been incredibly transformative to the extent that it hosts World Cups, that it has international media organizations, it owns land and media all around the world. And now we talk about it.
1: I know we're running out of time, and there's all a lot of grounds to cover. When you talk about a legacy of someone who has entirely changed the course and rebranded an entire country's image, but I think it's worth asking, from mediation to the World Cup, how did Sheikh Hamad elevate Qatar from a small Gulf nation to a country with, I think, an outsized global influence financially and culturally?
0: Well, he did it because he went, it would seem, to his beliefs. And, not everybody shares the same beliefs, be they political or religious, but he was clearly a driven man. He was a driven man, and he did what he thought was best for the people around him. And when you see the tributes come out from world leaders, you can see the influential effect he's had. Also, while he was in charge, he stepped down, right? So after a while, he stepped down and he let other members of the family take over. That's a huge thing, because how many times, Lena, have you and I spoken on here about leaders of countries that just stay in power for, far beyond not only is necessary, but that's also feasible or plausible considering their age. But this is a man that did willingly walk away from that. So there's something as well in there.
1: All right. And we invite our listeners to take a deep dive into Sheikh Hamad's legacy, because there's not just tributes, but trying to better understand, what he has done for Qatar and I think for the region at large, which is why I think David is inviting our listeners to do as well. Thank you so much, David. As always, we'll speak to you again tomorrow.
0: See you tomorrow. Thank you.
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1: And that brings us to the end of the first hour of our program. Now, don't go anywhere, as we do have part two coming right up. We invite our listeners to also take part in our question unboxing topic. When can someone be fired for having a side job using social media? That's kind of a loaded one, isn't it? So it makes sense that someone might want a side job to make more money or maybe pursue a passion project. That's not a crime. But what if it starts to impede on the privacy of your coworkers or start infringing on the integrity of the work that you do? Now you're stepping into uncomfortable territory, and it does happen, and that's the uncomfortable truth. Give us your two cents by visiting our official YouTube channel, Arirang Radio. K-pop is where you can find us. Here's Plave leading us into our second hour with Kidareke, Wait For You.

0: Jeju, opening a new era, people truly come first here. In the face of this great change, here stands JDC returning to its very first commitment. The lives of the people more resilient, the future of Jeju more distinct. JDC now seeks to give back to the people that can be felt in their everyday lives. It will resolve long-standing issues and boldly drive forward the changes that are truly needed. With high-tech industries, global education, and AI infrastructure, it firmly builds the foundation for future growth of Jeju and is making a better tomorrow. A new beginning, new JDC. 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
1: Please remember the following warning signs of a possible landslide. Increased water flow, large springs or seeps on the slanted mountainside. Soil moving away from foundations and collapsing. Stones rolling down. Trees swaying or falling even when it's not windy. Muddy streams. Stay updated to the latest weather news to be better prepared when there's a heavy rainfall or a typhoon. Call 119 in case of a landslide, then cut off the gas and electricity and evacuate to a safe place. If you can't evacuate and are inside a building, move to the highest floor. If you're in the mountains, seek higher ground, farthest away possible from the landslide. A landslide strikes in just a matter of seconds.
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7: Welcome back to the second hour of Good Morning Seoul. I'm your host, Lena Kwan, and here's a look at what you should expect. And next, it is a Thursday morning, which means we'll be joined by our regular guest, Dr. Alice Tan, for our health and wellness fixture. Summer is a time for a lot of great outdoor activities, especially when it's a little bit cooler, right? We do get respite from some of the heat from time to time, right? But it's also a time for season of foodborne illnesses. We do get food sickness from time to time. We're apparently seeing a sharp rise in cases of cyclosporiasis, a foodborne illness caused by a parasite, especially across the United States. So on today's Health and Wellness, we're going to zero in on food-related infections. What's behind the recent outbreak? And I think more importantly, how can you best protect yourself? Is the warning sign obvious? And what are the most common bacteria, viruses, parasites? How do you properly clean fresh fruits and vegetables? Are the most common causes born from meat or seafood? The closer look at that story. Health and wellness coming up first thing at this hour. We're also joined by Wonbin Lee for IT and Science News. We're joined by Wonbin to get a closer look at these stories. China tightening access to advanced AI models to prevent technology leaks. Samsung unveiling a crease-free foldable display. Isn't that one of the biggest complaints about foldables when it comes to phones or even tablet PCs? The crease is distracting. Now, it would be wonderful if it's less obvious. So let's take a look at that technology and more coming up on IT and Science News with Niall on Question Unboxing. We address this question of the day. When can someone be fired for having a side job using social media? So when it starts to get in the way of doing your primary job, I suppose that's when you should stop. Logic, right? But it's not always that clean cut, is it? Someone will cross a line and it will become a problem. hence the discussion topic. And we'll be waiting for your input. So if you have any insights, give us your two cents by visiting our official YouTube channel. Arirang Radio K-Pop is where you can find us. We're joined by Dr. Alice Tan momentarily to take a look at foodborne illnesses during the summer season. But first, let's get one more look at this morning's headlines.

0: President Lee Jae-myung stresses a need for reform and innovation in carrying out policy tasks at government ministries. The remarks came during ministry briefings where he also called for swift follow-up measures to address volatility linked to newly introduced single-stock leveraged ETFs. The Bank of Korea's Monetary Policy Board will hold a rate-setting meeting this morning. Most experts project a 0.25 percentage point rate hike, which would be the first since January of 2023. Joint Chiefs of Staff Chairman Jin Young-sung makes his first trip to the U.S. since taking office to attend a Korea-U.S.-Japan trilateral Chiefs of Defense meeting. They'll discuss ways to coordinate their response to North Korea's nuclear and missile threats, address regional security challenges, and strengthen trilateral security cooperation. The UNESCO World Heritage Committee urges Japan to better acknowledge the forced labor of Koreans at the Sado mine, saying it failed to keep a promise made during the site's World Heritage listing. The recommendation is expected to be raised at the World Heritage Committee meeting set to be held in Busan later this month. Iran threatens to block key shipping routes at the Strait of Hormuz after U.S. launched new strikes on military targets. Iran's Islamic Revolutionary Guard Corps said the waterway would remain shut until the U.S. ended its acts of aggression. South Korea added 63,000 jobs in June from a year earlier, marking the first rebound in 2 months. But the employment rate fell for the third straight month, with youth hiring still weak and the overall labor market recovery sluggish.
1: News and information in and out of Korea.
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Summer is a time for barbecues, picnics, and fresh seasonal produce, but it's also the peak season for, unfortunately, foodborne illnesses. This year, we're also seeing a sharp rise in cases of

0: Mycosporiosis, a foodborne illness caused by a parasite across the United States. So in today's Health and Wellness with Dr. Alice Tan, we closely examine food-related infections, what's behind the recent Cyclospora outbreak, and I think, notably, how you can better protect yourself. Good morning, Dr. Tan.
1: Good morning.
0: Welcome back to the program. First and foremost, what are the most common bacteria, viruses, and parasites that cause food poisoning in the summertime?
1: So the summer months are hot and humid. So this is the season when we see spikes in food poisoning. Food left out in the heat can spoil. Certain organisms thrive in warmer climates and warmer water, temperature waters of, say, the ocean. And people tend to have cooler foods, such as uncooked fruits and vegetables, in the summer months. Summer is a time also for camping and barbecues, too. So there is a risk of consuming undercooked meats, you know, sort of the weekend chefs, they may not have that meat thermometer in everything they're cooking outdoors. The most common culprit organisms include Salmonella, E. coli, Campylobacter, and Vibrio, along with the parasites Cyclospora and Trichinella. That's a big mouthful of germ names that I just told you there.
0: None of them sound very friendly.
1: Yeah.
0: All right. What are perhaps the warning signs that we should be on the lookout for that suggest someone has a foodborne illness that we've been exposed? And when should they seek medical attention instead of maybe just waiting for it to pass? Because some warning signs we could just kind of dismiss and write it out. Others are more concerning and a huge red flag.
1: I would say the most dangerous signs would be dizziness or extreme weakness due to dehydration. You know, if symptoms have persisted for more than 48 hours, I would suggest seeking medical attention. Severe diarrhea, along with nausea and vomiting, can lead to decreased overall body fluid. If a person has had severe diarrhea and is unable to keep down fluids, I recommend going to an urgent care center or a local clinic that can administer IV therapy. The common symptoms of a foodborne illness include nausea, vomiting, abdominal pain, and diarrhea. Most of the time, these symptoms can arise a few hours after the meal, but depending on the pathogen, sometimes it can take days or maybe even a little more than a week for the symptoms to start to appear. There's something called scombroid fish poisoning, and this occurs when a protein that is found in fish is converted to histamine by bacteria. Common fish include tuna, mackerel, and mahi-mahi. In addition to the common gastrointestinal symptoms of food poisoning, patients who have scombroid fish poisoning will also show signs that resemble a severe allergic reaction, such as flushing of the face, itchiness, hives, burning of the mouth, and sweatiness. Treatment in these cases is with an antihistamine medication, such as Benadryl or diphenhydramine. And sometimes this can be a little bit of a puzzling case because it's not what you typically see in other kinds of food poisoning.
0: Right. So in which case I think it would have been helpful to see a doctor, because how would I know that that's what was causing the symptoms, Dr. Tan?
1: Right, because it looks like an allergic reaction, but it's actually because of the toxin that's found in the fish, not necessarily because of a bacteria or virus or parasite.
0: All right. Many people assume food poisoning only comes from meat or seafood, and perhaps those are the more common causes. But how significant is a risk from, as you mentioned, you know, fresh fruits, vegetables, and other ready-to-eat foods?
1: So the risk is probably higher than you think. The problem can arise when fresh fruits and vegetables are not thoroughly washed prior to eating or slicing. For example, the outside of melons should be thoroughly washed prior to slicing. And sometimes watermelons are so big, it's hard to fit them, you know, in the sink or under the running water to wash them. But that's actually really, really important. All berries, including blueberries, raspberries, should be washed prior to serving. And I will state that I remember distinctly.

0: distinctly remember seeing a food service member simply pour out blueberries from a basket onto the service bowl at a hotel restaurant buffet without washing the berries. And this is a big no-no. So make sure that you're washing all of your fruits and vegetables and all of your big melons as well prior to slicing them. Because even though you're not, you know, you're not going to be putting your mouth on the outside of the peel, of course, but you're slicing through it with a knife.
1: And it cuts through the core, the meat of the fruit, right?
0: Yes.
1: And I feel the same way about even lemons, right? The outside usually doesn't, you know, touch your mouth, but you're still slicing through it. So you should probably wash it through the outside as well. And usually I think a good baking soda mix with vinegar, that should do, right?
0: That's fine. And just like running fresh water is fine.
1: Is it? Because I think that's also really tricky because I don't think we want to destroy the good that comes from the peel of the fruit, like blueberries, raspberries, right? But you want to wash any ickiness from it. Again, I think a thorough wash should come. And some vegetables are tricky, like broccoli, for example, Dr. Tan. That's always a little bit tricky.
0: All the crevices.
1: Yes. But I think a good soak is always a good trick. All right. A large number of cyclosporiosis infections have been reported across the United States, particularly, which really did bring this topic to our attention. So maybe it's worth exploring for our listeners' sake. What is cyclospora and what caused the recent outbreak and how is it transmitted?
0: So cyclospora is a type of tiny parasite that can cause infection through contaminated water and food. In the United States, as of July 15th, more than 3,000 cases have been reported, including 141 hospitalizations. Health authorities are currently investigating the cases, and it's thought that the source may be contaminated lettuce or salad greens, but we don't have a definitive source yet. Cyclospora are also known to infest leafy herbs such as cilantro and basil, also berries and scallions. The majority of infections have been in the state of Michigan, but other states have also reported cases. Of course, you know, cilantro and basil, these are used as seasonings, a lot of times uncooked, in different sauces such as salsa and salads. So there are actually some fast food restaurants that have taken these ingredients off of their menus for the time being.
1: All right. How is it transmitted, Dr. Tan, from person to person?
0: So it's not person to person. We think it's fecal oral, in other words, water or produce that's been contaminated by fecal material. That's the way that it's transmitted.
1: All right. Now, many people wash their fruits and vegetables before consumption, and we've told our listeners that that's the best way to do it. That should be just protocol all throughout the year. Now, is that enough to protect against cyclospora? And what are some ways for effective prevention?
0: So yes, thoroughly washing fruits and vegetables, even those that have the pre-washed label, you know, there's sometimes...
1: But my pre-washed apple, Dr. Tan, it has such a vote of confidence.
0: just even if it... And then some people make the mistake of when they see the label organic, they think, oh, I don't need to wash it because there are no pesticides.
1: Yeah.
0: But no, you know, because it doesn't have pesticides, it may actually have more bugs. So make sure that you're washing all of your fresh fruits and vegetables. If you cook your vegetables to 158 degrees Fahrenheit or higher, cyclospora will be eliminated. So maybe, you know, in the summer months, instead of raw, having cooked vegetables is better. If you are buying heads of lettuce, discard the first two layers, the outer layers of the leaves. Same thing for green onions, discard the roots and also the first layer of leaves if you can. Round berries such as blueberries are easier to wash, but raspberries, you know, the fruits and vegetables that have all these crevices, they can be harder. And so have them, you know, under running water for a longer period of time, give them a good soak in fresh water and rinse and soak again, rather than eating, you know, fresh fruits and vegetables, especially even berries. If you can cook them in a pie or make them into a jam, that might be a safer alternative. Freezing berries can decrease the number of microorganisms, but they're probably not going to be completely eliminated. So if you can cook them to a high temperature, that's actually safer. For people who are traveling, you know, summer is a big travel season, drink bottled or canned drinks when you're, you know, outside and about. Ask for bottled water with the cap in place if you're ordering from the restaurant, or if you can boil your water, for example, in an electric tea kettle. You know, a lot of hotels will have this these days. That will destroy the parasite. And so these are some tips that you can use while you're traveling.
1: And I think this just kind of connects to our last question, but just in case we missed a few, can you also share some practical steps people can take at maybe home to reduce the risk of foodborne illnesses during the hot summer months?
0: Yes. So number one is always wash your hands after using the bathroom. Number two, always cook fresh fruits and vegetables before consuming them, if you can, you know, if you can. Be very careful transporting perishable fresh fish, poultry, or meat products from the grocery store in the summer. I mean, this can be tricky if you're using public transportation, but you're just going to have to try to plan in advance or get like an insulated case or bag. Ask for some ice when you're buying these products so that they can stay cold en route back home. You know, all it takes is 1 or 2 hours out of refrigeration for pathogens to multiply. And so you're going to have to do a little bit of logistical planning in advance when you're, you know, shopping for these products when it's really, really hot outdoors. Staying away from raw food in general in the summer months can decrease your risk of and this is especially prudent for people with diabetes, cancer, or other immunocompromised conditions, because the fact is a lot of times foodborne illnesses, if you're otherwise young and healthy, you may be able to just recover from them without treatment. But if you're older or you have an immunocompromised state, you may need, you know, hospital-based or at least outpatient clinic-based treatment. You may need antibiotics or antiviral or IV therapy. And so for people who are older or have otherwise weak immune systems, summer is a time when you're going to have to be more careful when you're eating out or eating fresh fruits and raw foods.
1: All right. So the rule of thumb, try to steer clear of raw foods. If you must, thorough clean, better personal hygiene, better transport. So I think controlling your own supply chain, it's no matter how tricky, right? Having a sort of a cold chain, if you will, of your own is really important.
0: Yes.
1: Thoroughly cooked, I think, is probably the safest bet when it comes to seafood or even your vegetables intake. That's the best bet anyway. And I think just personal hygiene all throughout the year, performing better personal hygiene is just good for everybody's health.
0: Right. So the weekend chefs who are doing the barbecue, I mean, make sure that the meat is thoroughly cooked through and through.
1: And so
0: if you cut your, you know, chicken breast and it's still pink on the inside, it's not fully cooked. You have to back on the grill, baby. Grill, baby, grill. Yeah.
1: It's funny because I always take my steak or even my hamburger patties medium or medium rare, but I guess this is just not the season to do that.
0: Right.
1: Thoroughly cooked meat.
0: Same summer.
1: Thank you so much, Dr. Tan, for going through those safety measures, especially in the summer months. Stay safe. It's also really hot, so try to stay cool. We'll speak to you again soon.
0: Thank you.
1: We spoke to Dr. Alice Tan at the Christian Family Care. Up next, we have IT and Science News with Won Bin leading us there. We're first going to pivot to the newsroom for some updates on Jeju-do Island.

month, raising concerns for the island's tourism industry. According to the Jeju Data Hub's June consumer spending analysis released on July 14th, total BC card spending in Jeju reached 162.1 billion won in June, up 3.4% from a year earlier. Average daily card spending per person also increased by 5.6% to 79,000 won. Despite the overall increase in card spending, spending by domestic visitors continued to fall, with the pace of decline accelerating for the third straight month. Jeju is introducing new regulations aimed at creating a fairer rental car market and strengthening consumer protection. Jeju Special Self-Governing Province announced that the new rules governing rental car contracts officially took effect on July 15th. The regulations introduce a cap on excessive rental discounts that fall significantly below the officially reported daily rental rates. The rules also clearly define operating standards for collision damage waiver programs, including deductibles, exemption fees, compensation for vehicle downtime, and insurance coverage. Several of Jeju's beaches will extend their operating hours through August 15th to accommodate the peak summer vacation season. Jeju City announced the extended schedule in response to growing visitor numbers during the summer holiday period, as well as continuing heat waves and tropical nights. Worjeong Beach and Samyang Beach will remain open until 8 p.m. Hyeopjae Beach and Iho Taeu Beach, both equipped with nighttime lighting, will stay open until 9 p.m.

0: I'm in London.
1: I'm in Australia.
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0: Welcome back to IT and Science News. Our tech guy, Wanbin, joins us in the studio to discuss the latest developments in artificial intelligence. Frankly, it's all about that. In defense or in development of artificial intelligence, we're joined by Wanbin in the studio. Good morning.
1: Good morning, Lina. How are you?
0: I'm doing fine. How are you? Looking chipper.
1: I'm doing okay.
0: Hello, rise listeners. And shine.
1: Yeah. Good morning. Good morning, everyone.
0: All right. So let's get started. What caught your attention this week?
1: Well, today I brought two main stories.
0: Okay.
1: The first one is that we will examine how China is threatening and considering to lock down its advanced AI models in response to US pressure.
0: Okay.
1: And its top startup DeepSeek begins designing its own proprietary chips as well.
0: Okay.
1: Now, second news is that we will reveal the newly unveiled display technology behind Samsung's crease-free foldable screens, which we did previously discuss in relation to the future upcoming Apple products.
0: Okay. And frankly, if you've used any foldable products,
1: yeah.
0: I mean, in the early stages anyway, that was the biggest complaint, right?
1: Yes,
0: that
1: yes.
0: It's a little bit of a distraction, the folded crease.
1: Yeah, to say the least, a little bit of a distraction.
0: I don't use it, so what would I know? But I could see why if you use it long term for extended periods for work.
1: Yes.
0: After a while, it gets distracting for long-form videos.
1: 7 to 8 years, it's finally time for me to share that the foldable screens will be crease-free. So,
0: all right. Let's start with the geopolitical AI rivalry. U.S. versus China, China versus U.S. What else is new, right? China's now preparing to put up its own major tech barriers. What is the background on this?
1: Right. So do you remember last year around November when the sudden DeepSeek news, it disrupted the market and sent absolute shockwaves through the tech economy and stock markets. Do you remember that?
0: It was kind of hard to miss because it was such an industry shocker. And if it was realized, I think it would just not disrupted, but uprooted the AI ecosystem and its affordability, right?
1: Yes.
0: It would have shook the industry by offering high performance model at a fraction of the cost of what the American tech giants were.
1: Yeah, it was basically like an earthquake to the

0: AI industry, because for experimental purposes, when I first heard the news back then, I did go into their website
1: and tried it before it actually
0: got blocked off from the App Store.
1: It was a short window.
0: Yes. Well, those same anxieties are roaring back into the spotlight, but this time with a massive geopolitical twist. The Chinese government is now preparing to lock down its own advanced AI technologies. And according to recent reports, China's Ministry of Commerce held a series of closed-door meetings with its leading national tech companies, including Alibaba, ByteDance, and Zhipu. They discussed implementing strict restrictions on foreign access for their most advanced, unreleased AI models.
1: Okay, so that sounds serious enough, right? Mm-hmm. A lockdown, it sounds like a major, not just disruption, but a pretty proactive decision from the government.
0: Yeah, China's even considering criminalizing AI leaks under national security law.
1: I mean, it feels like we could say that's very Chinese of them, but even American government was inclined to do this, right? Mm-hmm. It's such a high risk, I think, move when it comes to security risks, that even the American government's intervened when they realize that in the hands of the wrong person, I think AI security risk is very real.
0: Yeah, and it could, at the beginning, it could seem like, it seems like they're kind of overreacting. But if you kind of look in, if you dig into the reason, it kind of makes sense. Because the main reason for this aggressive stance is that their market share actually has exploded.
1: Sure.
0: Thanks to their excellent performance at incredibly low prices compared to the other competitors.
1: Compared to tech giants in the US.
0: Yes.
1: Come on.
0: Yeah. Chinese models now account for over 50% of weekly global usage, which I was very surprised. And they're practically neck and neck with the absolute best, as you said, I'll say clearly this time, best US tech giant models now, but at a fraction of the cost. So China realizes that they have a massive strategic asset to actually protect.
1: Okay, so no wonder the Chinese government wants to prevent this technology from being easily exported without any sort of barriers, but this is also a direct, I think, reaction to American restrictions as well.
0: Yes, precisely. So this is also a classic retaliatory move.
1: Okay.
0: The U.S. government recently blocked foreign nationals from accessing Anthropic's flagship models, as we discussed before. And in response, China is threatening to lock down its own flagship models as well. But just on a personal note, based on experience of watching these political newses, I think this just might also be a bit of a strategic bluff to kind of save their face.
1: Hey, that's an interesting twist.
0: Yeah. It's just a personal opinion, just a food for thought. But if the U.S. aggressively restricts exports to China and just leaves everything, and China, on the other hand, leaves everything completely open, it kind of makes them, you know, look weak on the global stage. So, So by threatening their own lockdown, they kind of maintain a strong, defiant posture. Furthermore, they're taking, on top of the bluff and my personal opinion, back to the fact news, they're taking real physical action as well. DeepSeek is officially starting to design and develop its own proprietary AI chips to completely just bypass U.S. export controls.
1: Okay, so I think that's also a really important element, but that's kind of an interesting observation that they might be bluffing to save face. A tit for tat. The Americans did this, we can do it too. But we're not quite sure if they have something to bluff about.
0: Yes.
1: It could be hollow or it could be not. But I feel like tech experts could take that apart and say that they are really bluffing. All right. But now DeepSeek is building its own hardware. That's really interesting. And that is also a massive, expensive undertaking.
0: They have reportedly been running a secret chip development project for over a year because they wanted to get a head start before they announced it publicly. And they're aggressively hiring specialized semiconductor design engineers and exploring manufacturing partnerships with domestic foundries. Since the U.S. government restricted NVIDIA from exporting its high-end GPUs to China, DeepSeek had in the past had to rely on a mix of older chips that were actually specifically designed for China export, like the NVIDIA H200, which was made to have a lower performance. Now, by designing their own hardware, they want to secure a completely independent and stable supply chain. Mm-hmm. The entire US-China AI conflict is officially changing just from software to also hardware as well.
1: It's a clear sign that AI sovereignty is becoming the defining issue of our time. If that wasn't clear before, let us just lay it out there.
0: Yes.
1: When it comes to the space race, when it comes to artificial intelligence, it is absolutely about this. Mm. And not so coincidentally, it is a matter of national security. Now, let's pivot to our second story, which is a major hardware reveal from Samsung, as you mentioned. A while back, we discussed a fascinating rumor that Apple's upcoming foldable devices would feature a revolutionary crease-free display supplied by Samsung.
0: Yeah, so we were all wondering, or at least I was wondering, how Samsung managed to completely eliminate the physical crease that basically plagued foldable smartphones for years. It has always been the biggest complaint, as you said earlier, from consumers regarding the foldable technology.
1: I mean, for someone who has never braved this technology, because it bothered me so much that I would never invest in it.
0: They did actually improve a lot throughout the years.
1: That's not enough for me to
0: invest. Right. But just to kind of explain how much they've improved, like the first generation models, like they were basically almost like a sketchbook, because if you press hard enough, you could kind of draw on the screen. With the pressure that you apply. But with the recent 6th, 7th generations, they were getting much better. And finally in the 8th, perhaps 9th generation, they are very close from perfecting it. So, it was
1: okay,
0: a long
1: journey.
0: Okay,
1: so they've made improvements. Mm-hmm. But, I mean, considering the line of work that we do, right? And the amount of just work I do on my phone, the amount of data I have to consume through my phone, whether it be reading documents or watching videos, I can't, one being. If there's a line going through it, it would just, and it's just my personality.
0: Right,
1: it would bother me so much. I am very hypersensitive to that. And so even if it's nearly invisible, it would bother me.
0: Oh, I see. Well, I'll go, when it actually comes out, I'll go to the Samsung store and I'll check it out. If it's actually as perfect as you want it to be, I'll make sure to let you know so you can try it out, okay?
1: It's interesting because if I suppose if it's a smaller screen, it would bother me less. But if it's, for example, a tablet, right, then it would bother me even more. But anyway, the mystery is officially solved, right, is what you're implying. Samsung has just unveiled the exact technology behind it called Flex Titanium. Okay, so how does this new display work? What is the wonder behind it that it makes the foldable screen crease-free?
0: Right. So I actually had a lot of fun doing some research about this technology for about 2 hours last night. But I did try to simplify it as much as possible.
1: Okay.
0: So Samsung developed this brand new display by combining 7 generations of foldable engineering experience, as I just explained, with an advanced titanium double structure. I repeat, advanced titanium double structure. It sounds like it's something straight out of a sci-fi movie like Star Wars. But the technology is set to be officially showcased at the Galaxy Unpack event in London very soon.
1: Okay.
0: And to put it simply, they used titanium alloy, a material famous for being incredibly strong, but historically very stiff to bend. And somehow they engineered it to be highly flexible for a smartphone screen. God knows how they did it. Word on the street says that they captured another alien from Mars and tortured him enough to tell him about their alien technology. But it's like a joke that we say in the tech geek world.
1: Titanium is usually used in aerospace engineering because, as you said, it is so famously strong, it is so rigid. But all jokes aside, how did they actually make it bend again without breaking the screen? Right.
0: So obviously they have their confidential informations, but based on what they've revealed or announced, the secret kind of lies under the dual layer titanium structure located right under the OLED panel. In simpler terms, it means that they have a thin sheet of titanium under the screen. Okay. That's the biggest difference from the previous one.
1: Which apparently flattens the surface?
0: Yeah, yeah. Okay. So first, they placed an ultra-thin titanium sheet right underneath the screen.
1: How thin must be the trick?
0: I'll get there. Okay. But this film is, before talking about the thickness, the film is 20 times stronger than the traditional plastics used.

0: think last week we were actually talking about the thickness of humans. So it's like a few micrometers.
1: Right. Yeah. Micromillimeters.
0: Yes.
1: All right. So 1/3 of a thickness here, that is quite mind-boggling. And I was trying to look at how thin my hair is, listeners. I advise you to do the same. So what about the second layer?
0: Yeah. So what I just explained was the first one. Yeah. And the second layer is that it is also another thin film. And they placed a sturdier titanium plate that act as a backbone to support the entire screen. To allow this rigid plate to bend seamlessly, Samsung used a new technique called micro hole drilling. So in short, these tiny holes allow the plate to support the screen flat and firm, giving you that solid glass feeling, which is something that the previous generation foldable screens weren't able to achieve. At the same time, it allows the solid metal, it gives it flexibility to curve smoothly without actually warping or snapping.
1: All right. So it just sounds like a brilliant piece of mechanical engineering. It completely solves that physical compromise of foldables in that crease. What does this mean for, again, and this is the important aspect, right? The overall user experience.
0: So I think I am actually a very good example of that shows how this changes the overall user experience. Because for me, I'm a tech guy. I like new tech devices, but the foldable device was still kind of out of my reach because it felt a little bit incomplete. It felt like there were some small fine tunes that it left to be solved and fixed.
1: But was it too cutesy? It always looked a little too cute to me.
0: What, because of the size? Or?
1: Yeah, it looks like a little, like, you know, a foundation or something.
0: Like a foundation?
1: Yeah, no, like a little cushion, doesn't it?
0: Yeah, I mean, but once it opens, you kind of get mesmerized by the technology inside.
1: Because I literally had consumers say it looked cute, and that's why they were invested. But anyway, go on.
0: Yeah, but now, hearing that this screen is actually, there's like, it's crease-free, and it won't, like, my fingernails won't damage the screen, just like a normal smartphone. Now I'm more willing to try it out, and actually makes me want to buy it. So
1: it actually did bother you that there was a crease in between.
0: Yeah, of course, So it completely transforms the device in multiple ways. It eliminates the visual distraction, first of all, of the crease, so it's more pleasing to watch. It looks more like a completed technology. And it also offers a more immersive viewing experience. And it also makes the screen much more durable against drops, impacts, or scratches. And like I said, I think this leap of technology where foldables can finally be, I think this is the leap of technology where foldables can finally be accepted to the mass consumers. Because it solves so many problems that used to bug or annoy everyday consumers to actually go out and buy. Because these are expensive pieces of technology.
1: So smartphones are
0: now
1: very pricey.
0: Yeah, it's actually good enough to persuade, to convince, like, someone like you to actually go out and buy it.
1: All right, let's wait and see, because I think it's the unveiling hasn't been done yet, right? So let's see what the market reaction is going to be. And frankly, with the high chip prices, it feels like the smartphone market in general is going to have a huge reaction to the new releases coming in, you know, September for iPhones, right? And for the new foldables for Samsung coming soon anyway. Let's see if the technology speaks volumes.
0: Yeah, I'm super excited. The only thing that I'm considered is a little bit about the price. But other than that, super excited to see the new Galaxy Fold that has no crease.
1: All right. Finally, a little bit overdue.
0: Yes.
1: Thank you very much, Wanbin, for the exciting stories. We'll speak to you again next week.
0: Always a pleasure. Thanks again.
1: We're joined by Niall in the studio next for question unboxing. So it makes sense, I suppose, for someone to want a second or a third job. It makes sense for any of us working in broadcasting who freelance. But what if you have a primary job and your side hustle starts to impede on your primary job? When can someone be fired for having a side job using social media? It is a more serious question. Let's say if you're a civil servant and it starts to cause security problems. Let's have a discussion on it. We're joined by Niall in the studio for question unboxing.
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0: What's in a question? Maybe just about everything important. A smart and sharp question should strike up a more engaging conversation. We're joined in the studio by Niall to talk about, yes, this is the mother load. When can someone be fired for having a side job using social media? Good morning, Niall.
1: Good morning. The YouTube craze, I mean, not just to watch, but for people to create revenue on the side. And there's so many videos about what to create to make money. And people consider
0: it. Shouldn't that be a sign that it's saturated?
1: Yes, very much. But no matter the case, it's saturated, but people are jumping in, looking at it as another form of investment or second income.
0: Why not?
1: But there are complications when you do have a day job already, and for more, a little more serious for some than others, like you mentioned, for civil servants.
0: I think it becomes a bigger problem if you start to impede on other people's jobs too, right? Your other fellow civil servants, or if you start to share I guess the secrets of your own jobs without intending to, it becomes a bigger problem. So over the past few years, each year there has been an increase of civil servants using personal broadcasting or social media activities for earning extra income. And some have turned out great, others not so much.
1: Yeah.
0: First, let's take a look at the numbers.
1: So the reported YouTube and personal broadcasting activities actually increased in 2023. It was reported to be 58, and by 2025, it increased up to 125. Of course, this is more than just one-time thing. They're using a channel to consistently upload. And many civil servants now officially report earning income from online content creation.
0: You know how I know this is like old news? I think Isuji just created contents on this.
1: Yes.
0: Of a civil servant.
1: Yeah, that's making, there's a twist there.
0: Well, being forced to create YouTube contents, I think.
1: Yes.
0: All right, so what are the legal restrictions for them to have side jobs? Because surely there must be boundaries, right? They are civil servants despite this. So what kind of numbers are we seeing? And what are the restrictions that stand?
1: So for civil servants, by law, they are prohibited from engaging in profit-making business overall, and non-profit outside of work is allowed. It's a tricky situation there, but only with prior approval from the head of their agency. But despite that, you can see that the side jobs have actually been reported much more frequently, and the jump is actually a whopping 60% from the previous year, and this is actually the highest level in 5 years. So side job declarations, of course, beyond just social media, these are all government agencies. From 2023, which was at 3,209, by 2025, it was at 4,869, and it's getting close to 60% this year. And civil servants may report multiple side jobs, so the figures do not equal the number of individuals, but the trend is there. They're trying to make more money.
0: And I understand, because we're, I think, talking about a certain level of a civil servant, right? I think if you're, no offense, but really busy, this is probably not what you're pursuing.
1: No.
0: If you're less busy, you can have the time to do this. And if you're not making enough money, you might want to do this. But the problem is sometimes it does impede on your day job. So what happens when those who are caught making profit without proper approval?
1: So disciplinary measures. So there's been 43 disciplinary cases for violating side job rules in 2025. And this is up 26 cases from 2024. And of course, there's different levels of penalty, 27 reprimands and 10 salary reductions.
0: They can do that?
1: They can, apparently. I was shocked. I'm like, from what salary?
0: Very little to even less.
1: Right. And there were 4 suspensions and 2 dismissals.
0: That
1: so there have been some serious cases of violating.
0: But I wonder how serious the compromises they were. You know, what kind of mistakes did they actually make? Right?
1: What kind of information has been leaked?
0: Did they leak? Right?
1: Yeah.
0: All right. Now, civil servant salaries have not been in pace with the economic growth and living costs. In fact, I think just maybe 10, 15 years ago, the general consensus was you become a civil servant because it's steady.
1: Mm-hmm.
0: and steady wins the race. That was
1: in the long run,
0: right. Yeah. It was bulletproof. Essentially, you couldn't get fired as long as you were decent at the job, and there was pension, and this was all good. But the math just stopped making sense with inflation and the rate at which the salary was just not going up. Now, there are concerns for how these activities, side jobs, can conflict with the quality of the public service.
1: So increasing side jobs beyond just social media, but they could reduce public service quality. and you know, as we mentioned, in some serious cases, there could be information leak. There has been cases like
0: that. Could you imagine you go to a community services center and you're like, I need this paperwork. And this person has like a little camera up like, hello.
1: This is my new person that I'm helping out. What's your name? No, absolutely.
0: It doesn't happen. But it would just be the worst.
1: Can you imagine? But so it could create conflicts of interest depending on what they say, what kind of content they're making. But encouraging more civil servants to eventually leave the government with the amount of salary that they're making, but they need more. So it's always in conflict between the two, the stability versus how much money you absolutely need right now. Experts argue that long-term solution is to raise civil servant salary so employees do not need second jobs to start with and so they can maintain the standard of living. And I'm pretty sure some people do it as a part of their just personal life as a hobby, but for others who are really trying to make money out of it, perhaps that could solve it.
0: So this goes, I think, beyond civil servants to even those in the private sector, because obviously it's not just the civil servants who want a side job as a YouTuber.
1: Right. And as of March 2024, there were about 575,000 Koreans who had side jobs on average each month. Mm-hmm. And this is up nearly 130,000 compared to 3 years earlier. And these, of course, included things like YouTube, doing delivery services after work, online stores, renting out lodging for travelers. And so this rising living costs and the need for extra income, it's all throughout. It's not just with civil servants, but the growth of digital platforms make side businesses a little easier. You can do it from home, and the job insecurity and the desire for what if I get fired, plan B is always there. So there has been an interest in pursuing personal passions while earning money, but we figure out it's not as easy as that. But nevertheless, people jump in.
0: I mean, it's a good thing, I think, to have plan Bs, Cs, pursuing passion projects, but know the risks, know the laws, and know the lay of the land of your primary job. You might not have both. Now, for public servants, it's generally prohibited by law, but what about for the private sector companies? I feel like they might have even strict, even bigger restrictions.
1: You know what? Actually, though, for private sector employees, no law actually bans the side jobs outright, but...
0: Could you imagine working in finance? This is my day in the job. Look at my charts. But see, this is the portfolio I manage for my clients.
1: Exactly. And there's no law, like we said, there's no law that actually bans the side jobs. But for companies, they actually have it written in their contract. Many of them say, you know,
0: through no competes.
1: No, like no competes, or, you know, you shouldn't have a. So people started putting them into clauses saying no social media content relating to this. And employees still have that constitutional right to choose multiple, technically multiple occupations. And there have been cases where courts have ruled that companies cannot completely ban all side jobs if they do not interfere with the main job.
0: Would you want to go that far?
1: I've never been in a full-time job. I've always been a freelancer, so I'm not sure this is my life. But so what does not count as a side job is if a person is full-time employed and it's a one-time activity that could generate income. It doesn't count. And courts have ruled that many companies, company rules referring to another occupation should not include isolated one-time or once-in-a-while activities.
0: And I think it only becomes more serious, again, if you seriously impede on secrets of the primary job or the clients that you control, or I think worse, if you start to generate a serious amount of traction, right, and make more money in your second or third side gig. So then when can a side job lead to discipline at a workplace?
1: Some of these cases were kind of, it was shocking to read, but for one, obviously, if you're neglecting the main job duties.
0: You don't say.
1: Yeah, and you get caught.
0: You
1: What's
0: don't.
1: gonna
0: Oh, so if I
1: happen?
0: don't get caught, it's okay now?
1: It seems many people are living by that rule, but a side job, yes, it can be prohibited if you are doing it during work hours, no matter how boring your job could be, but it causes lateness or absent, being absent or poor work performance, and it distracts them.

0: employees and your fellow employees from fulfilling their primary duties. So there was an employee that used company time and computers to help run a drone-related business. I read this and I'm like, that's...
1: Wait, how?
0: Just from using the computer.
1: Using company drones?
0: No, using the company computers to actually send out information and just shipping and... So the court ruled this violated company rules, clearly an upheld disciplinary action, and rightly so. Second one is a little bit more, it could be considered more serious. It's competing with the employer themselves. So running a competing business and working for there have been cases, clearly, and they use their position for personal business interests. There was a company executive that secretly operated a competing renewable energy business while working
1: Literal conflict of interest.
0: Right. And another employee became a CEO of another company while they were working. So basically made his own company and offering similar travel information services as the one they were working. Courts upheld disciplinary actions in both cases.
1: I can't decide if this person is brave or stupid, but okay.
0: Both? Perhaps. And third, disrupting workplace order. Of course, side jobs may be prohibited if they organize or encourage co-workers participating in outside work. And this has happened. So reading all of this, I was laughing a little bit too, but reducing employees' ability to perform their company duties, such as taxi drivers secretly organize substitute driving work together without the company approval outside. And the court found this significantly affected their main job and upheld dismissal. It's kind of similar in character to number two that we mentioned. And lastly, damaging the company's interests. So leaking trade secrets and confidential information, even if you're not on social media, this is a serious violation of contract and harming the company's reputation or image. Making a vlog saying, hey guys, so my company said this today and I was so hurt. Yes, that can count as well.
1: It's called defamation.
0: Yes. So recording, uploading videos from restricted workplace areas, reveal confidential business information through YouTube, publicly criticize the company's products. What are you doing?
1: I'm so confused now. What is happening? All right, so let this be a giant warning or just an obvious red flag. But it seems that side jobs, including but not limited social media activities, will only grow from here as living costs rises. I understand the desire for side jobs, but certainly we can be smarter about it, right? So what are some hopes and outlook related to this?
0: So it seems that, as you mentioned, it will continue to grow with the AI-driven job insecurity and greater demand with flexible careers. They're all hoping to hop at some point.
1: Gig economy. It's still here.
0: And more people are choosing multiple sources of income over time. But I think when it comes to specifically social media, it can be a great way to learn self-marketing. As long as the main job's integrity is not damaged, it should be, in theory, allowed. But growing that kind of creativity can really be a form of personal development because it's not as easy as you think. Please go by I thought this was pretty common, common sense, but go by the rules that we mentioned. Do not harm your company.
1: And when in doubt, just, find the most reasonable friend you have. Most reasonable, right? And the most, I think, well-rounded person in your life. And ask before you upload anything self-damaging.
0: Yes.
1: Thank you, Nell.
0: No problem.
1: See you tomorrow.
0: Bye-bye.
1: That brings us to the end of this edition of Good Morning. So our last track of the day, Eclipse, takes us out with Honagi, Sudden Shower. Stay dry, everyone. We'll see you tomorrow.

0: Jeju, opening a new era, people truly come first here. In the face of this great change, here stands JDC returning to its very first commitment. The lives of the people more resilient, the future of Jeju more distinct. JDC now seeks to give back to the people that can be felt in their everyday lives. It will resolve long-standing issues and boldly drive forward the changes that are truly needed. With high-tech industries, global education, and AI infrastructure, it firmly builds the foundation for future growth of Jeju and is making a better tomorrow. A new beginning, new JDC. This campaign is in partnership with the Jeju International Free City Development Center.
1: In Korea, over 50% of the annual precipitation is received in summer. So the summers in Korea are characterized by the rainy period, heavy rain, and typhoons. And these factors contribute to the flooding, which can cause considerable damage. Here are some tips on how to stay safe in the event of a flood. Check the weather forecasts and warnings via radio, TV, or a smart device. Locate the flood evacuation zones in advance. Avoid hills that are covered in rocks and pebbles as landslides may occur. Do not enter any areas of flowing water, no matter how shallow they appear, as you may get swept away even at 15 centimeters depth. Don't forget to observe the safety signs and avoid using your car. Natural disasters. We can't prevent them, but we can prepare for them.
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July 16th, 2026, and I'm your host, Peter Bint. They say night tours of the Jeonju Hanok village, where you can stroll through the warm summer evening and soak in both the history and the stunning night views, are incredibly popular right now. You know, even when it's the exact same neighborhood, seeing it with a guide who can share its stories makes it look completely different compared to just walking through on your own. Come to think of it, I reckon people are much the same. When we only look at the surface, we miss so much. But as we gradually get to know their stories and what's truly in their hearts, their real charm starts to shine through. Is there someone in your life who becomes more and more wonderful the more you get to know them? I hope that someone is a DJ on Arirang Radio at 9 a.m. KST. Now, here's a hint for today's hashtag. Let's all give it a guess. What is the word for a traditional Korean house, right? Built with our unique architectural style. Let's go for the Hangul and then the Roman.